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0: live. 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

0: And, you know, to me, it's a lot of execution, especially when it comes to the run game or stopping the run. And so, you know, again, got to have personnel, got to be on the same page with what you're teaching. And we continue to work extremely hard to make all those areas come together. Again, you got to give a tip of the hat. I mean, because they didn't just do it to us. They did it to a lot of teams throughout the season and even into the playoffs, you know, with other teams as well. So we know we got a lot of work ahead of us, you know, but, you know, I think that, again, got to tip the hat to Coach Cignetti and what that program did there, what they did.
1: No, they're a dang good football team, no doubt about it. We saw them the following week against Oregon. It was much of the same. They were a juggernaut for sure. Finally, Coach, we'll get you out of here with this. Look, I'm excited about seeing your team this year. It feels like there's a youthful energy. Feels like there's I think when you're young, you just have that glass half full demeanor about you for whatever reason. I think youth can sometimes help you in some ways. Like, you don't really know what you don't know, so you go out and just play free because you might have more chances. Whereas if you're a senior, you get tight because it's like, oh, it's my last chance. So what is it about having a young team, a lot of new faces, especially on offense, that kind of maybe leads to a little bit more energy from you as a coach or maybe from the program itself?
0: I think the new faces piece is one area that just jumps out at me. And the reason I say that is, you know, just think about any time, even you or just anyone, you go to a new place or, you know, it's something different, call it uncomfortable, call it whatever. It takes you out of your comfort zone, right? And you're really paying attention to everything. You're trying to grasp, and sometimes you're with a drink drinking through a fire hose, right? I mean, that gets used a lot. But I have a lot of appreciation for our new players who've come in, who really had an open mind, were excited and enthusiastic about this opportunity, have a high level of skill, but know they also have room to refine and get better. They took into the weight program, and I think, again, eyes wide open to what that looks like here at Alabama.
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3: You're listening to Little Rock Trojans baseball on the Buzz. We're live from Mountain Dew Park in Marion, Illinois. It's day three of the Ohio Valley Conference Tournament, and we are into the elimination games now. Bottom side of the bracket, Trojans have their work cut out for them this week, and their loser's bracket journey begins with a test here against the six-seed Lions of Lindenwood. Max Coltrane with you here on the call. Glad you're along. The Trojans opened up their tournament with a 7-3 victory over Southern Indiana last night. However, Little Rock couldn't quite get the job done earlier this afternoon against the regular season champion SIUE Cougars. Little Rock dropped this afternoon's contest in a close one, 4-3. As the bats for the Trojans went quiet in the final frames, and now Little Rock needing 5 wins in 3 days to keep their back-to-back regional dreams alive. Taking a look at the pitching matchup here as we're set to go in about 8 minutes time. A couple of lefties on the mound for your Little Rock Trojans. It's the left-hander, redshirt senior out of Holly, Colorado, Brigden Parker, getting the ball. Standing 6'2", weighing 200 pounds, the first-year Trojan began his collegiate career at Cowley Community College in Arkansas City, Kansas. Then he went over to the University of Kansas, where he played for the Jayhawks for 2 seasons, redshirted the first one. Last year, he was a part of the Jayhawks squad that Razorback fans will remember because the Jayhawks went 43-17, and they were the 2-seed in the Fayetteville Regional at Baum Walker. They ended up losing to Creighton and North Dakota State, going 0-2 in that regional. But Parker's a guy with a ton of collegiate experience. He's got a four-seamer, a changeup, and a slider. 14 starts, ERA just over 5, 63 innings, 32 walks, 51 strikeouts. He has one outing this year against these Lions. It was on the road in St. Charles, April the 25th. 79 pitches. He went 4 2/3, gave up 2 hits, 1 earned run, 2 walks, and 5 strikeouts for Little Rock's first-year left-hander. For the Lions of Lindenwood, they got the left-handed senior Ethan Smith on the mound. senior out of St. Louis, 6'1", second-year Lion, getting his 18th appearance, his sixth start of the season. He's got a fastball 87 to 89 with some run on it that'll run in on the hands. He's got a slider and a changeup as well, a 3-2 record with an ERA just over 6. This is the first elimination game for the Trojans, for Lindenwood. Out of that sixth seed, it's been elimination games really since the start, or at least their first one was an elimination game against the seven seed UT Martin Skyhawks. A dramatic win for Lindenwood. They were down to their final out of their season on multiple occasions. They walked the bases loaded, did UT Martin, and then Lindenwood with a walk-off grand slam by the hitter in their lineup that you have to circle, Jake Radosevich, the DH that is hitting fourth for the Lions here tonight. Getting set here about 6 minutes out from first pitch. Lindenwood, a little bit of scout here on the Lions. The bats, they play in a really difficult park to hit in at Lou Brock Sports Complex in St. Charles, Missouri. And they have the lowest team batting average in the OVC at 257. They like to cause chaos on the base paths. 100 team stolen bases is second most in the conference, 46th most in Division I baseball. It's the pitching that stands out for the Lions on the season. A 4.22 team ERA, which is 18th best in Division I baseball. They have a 1.3A team whip. That's best in the OVC. And they walk just over 3 hitters per 9 innings on average. So they really don't help you out much as a lineup. 3.05 walks per 9 innings, which is 6th best in all of Division I baseball. It is a tough task here out of the loser's bracket, the bottom bracket here in Marion, Illinois at Mountain Dew Park. And a big ballpark here as the Trojans with their work cut out for them, trying to get their loser's bracket journey underway with a victory. Head coaches are meeting the umpiring crew at home plate. We are moments away from first pitch, and we'll step aside here for just a moment. 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
3: Back here from Mountain Dew in Illinois, the site of the Ohio Valley Conference Baseball Championships through 2029. Getting set for your Little Rock Trojans here, taking on the sixth seed Lindenwood Lions. Little Rock, the defending tournament champions, trying to make it back-to-back regional appearances for the first time in program history. Your Trojans are led by Chris Curry, the skipper in his 12th year here at UA Little Rock, the Little Rock native from the capital city, Conway High School graduate. He was drafted 4 times as a player. He's assisted all around the natural state at Hendricks, Arkansas Tech, a season under Dave Van Horn, the 2010 year. And a couple of head coaching stops, Meridian Community College in Mississippi. He was a pitching coach at Northwestern State. And he has led Little Rock in these past few years to a few seasons that the program has never quite seen before in terms of sustained success. 31 wins in 2023. That was their first 30-win season since 2003. Then 2024, they won 32 games, the third most wins in program history. They were also OVC regular season champions, the first regular season title for Little Rock. And then last year, despite a really rocky regular season, of course, Little Rock got hot at the right time and started to make those national headlines. They won 5 games in 4 days to take the tournament here in Marion, and then they went to the Alex Box Stadium down in Baton Rouge, the LSU Regional, and they won three games there, knocking off Rhode Island, 20th-ranked Dallas Baptist, and even taking a game off the eventual national champion Tigers in the biggest RPI upset in college baseball history. Little Rock trying to make it back to that promised land here, and they're looking to Brigden Parker on the mound to help them do so. An elimination game here, the last game of four for Mountain Dew Park tonight. Looking to set a date at 1 o'clock tomorrow with the 8 seed, Southern Indiana Screaming Eagles, picking up a shock victory over the 3 seed SEMO Redhawks. Redhawks won 32 games this year, but now their season ending just about an hour ago in the game that just finished up. Brigden Parker's throwing his warm-up tosses right now. You got a four-man umpire crew. Tom Swoboda is behind the playpen. Levin at first. Alex Ransom is at second. And John White's at third with Nate Huter doing the pitch clock. This is a huge park here at Mountain Dew Park in Marion, Illinois. It plays bigger with the wind that's been blowing in all day and into the night. It's 320 down the left field line, 335 down the right field line. Alleyways are 392 in left center, 375 in right center, although in left center it can get as deep as 412 at the deepest part towards center field, and then it can get as deep as 402 in that right center field corner with the diagonal walls, just kind of a three-wall outfield, 400 to dead center. We have seen really low-scoring games so far in this OVC tournament, as offensive as this league is. And it's interesting that they come here to Mountain Dew Park for the deciding games in the tournament every season, a park that doesn't really play too favorably for power-hitting offenses. Lindenwood, though, they don't hit for power very well. They like to get their job done on the base paths. They have a ton of speed in this order. They've got four lefties in the order, five righties. It is alternate left and right through the first eight hitters. And then the nine-hole hitter, Owen Ralph, is a right-handed hitter as well. So five righties, four lefties for head coach P.J. Finnegan and the Lions. P.J. Finnegan leading the Lions, who played his college ball not too far from here at SIU in Carbondale for the Salukis. Parker's ready here. The left-handed hitting center fielder Cam Edwards digging in for the Lions, and we're just about set to get underway for the nightcap from Mountain Dew Park in Marion, Illinois. Brigden Parker getting his first outing since, well, a shaky start against SEMO in his last regular season outing of the year. He was able to only get through an inning and two-thirds, gave up six hits, six earned runs, two walks, and a strikeout for the one-time OVC Pitcher of the Week. Parker ready out of the windup. Cam Edwards, the left-handed hitting center fielder, is into the box, and he swings and fouls the first pitch, an 88-mile-an-hour fastball into the back netting for strike one. 0-1, and we're underway here in the final of four games. Little Rock trying to one-up their conference title. Last year, they won five games in 4 days. This year, now in this loser's bracket, they're going to have to win five games in 3 days if they want to make it back-to-back regional appearances. Parker missing with his 0-1 pitch downstairs to Cam Edwards, the speedy center fielder. 1-1 offering, breaking pitch, the slider right onto the outside corner, 76 on the slide piece from Parker. Edwards at the plate, a 243 hitter, 51 hits, 13 doubles, one homer, 14 RBIs. Front door slider from Parker looked pretty good. He had Cam Edwards turning around, giving up on that pitch, but it stayed just up and in, and the count moves 2-2. Outfield playing straight up defensively, infield with just a slight shift against the left-handed hitting Edwards, second baseman Cooper Chaplin in the 3-4 hole. Parker out of the windup, his 2-2, out to center field, hit pretty well. That's going to take Cade Smith back for the Trojans, and he's able to make the play in center field, a few steps in front of the warning track for the first out tonight. There's a lot of OVC parks where that might have taken Smith to the warning track, but he had plenty of room here at Mountain Dew Park. Defensively for Little Rock, left field is Blake Simpson, the man from Toronto, and then Cade Smith is in center, former Harding Academy standout quarterback. You got Ty Rhodes in right field, the fourth-year Trojan. Around the infield, Nolan Friend, Jordy Lopez, Cooper Chaplin, and Angel Cano left to right. And Trey Hill, the fourth-year Trojan from Farmington up in the northwest part of the state, is doing the catching for Brigden Parker. 1-0 count here to Charlie Ism McCall, right-handed hitting second baseman for the Lions. Grounds one to the left side, and that goes foul in front of the bag. Count evened up 1-1. Charlie Ism McCall here, digging in. The sophomore from St. Louis, 258 hitter. This is 50th start of the season. 8 doubles, 3 homers, 24 driven in. And he swings and misses there at the fastball. Mentioned Ethan Smith, the left-hander working for the Lions, has a fastball with quite a bit of arm side run. Brigden Parker's does the same thing, so it's going to dart away from the right-handed hitter like that one did there, as it was able to get the swing and miss out of Ism McCall. 1-2 pitch. That gets over the head of the second baseman, Cooper Chaplin, out into center field. The Lions pick up the first hit and first base runner of the contest, and they've got good speed aboard. Charlie Ism McCall at first base, 19 stolen bases on the year in 26 attempts. He will look to try and get himself into scoring position here early in this frame. Although Brigden Parker, the left-hander, does a really good job of trying to limit the run game. Yeah, another left-handed hitter here digging in now for the Lions. Will Geary, freshman from Valley Park, Missouri. And he takes a first pitch front door slider in there for a strike on the inner half in this left-on-left matchup. Geary, the Lions shortstop, a 320 hitter, team-leading average. 71 hits, 12 doubles, 5 triples, 3 homers, 26 driven in. And Parker with that leg lift pickoff move over to first base to check on Charlie Ism McCall, who's able to dart back without having to dive on the pickoff attempt. No score here, top of the first. Lindenwood Lions, the 6th seed, and your Little Rock Trojans, the 4th seed. The pickoff move from Parker gets away from Angel Cano. It was a wild pickoff move. Ism McCall is able to advance himself into scoring position, gets himself to second base, as it was Cooper Chaplin, the second baseman, who got to that ball first in the foul territory beyond the first base side. He was able to heads-up play, back that up, and keep Ism McCall from going first to third on the errant pickoff. But Ism McCall able to get himself into scoring position on the E1. So Lions threatening to open the scoring here. They've got a runner in scoring position for their three-hole hitter, Will Geary. Left-hander Brigden Parker here out of the stretch comes set. And he gets an ugly-looking swing. Indecisive hack there from Geary on a slider that broke low and off the plate. Little Rock shifting here against the left-handed bat. They've got three defenders on the right side of the infield. Jordy Lopez, the shortstop, is holding the runner on from the right side of the second base bag. 0-2 from Parker, another slider. Trey Hill does a good job behind the plate, able to dig that one up out of the dirt. And it's 1-2. Ism McCall remains at second base with one out. This Little Rock second game today for Lindenwood, they're a little bit more well-rested coming into this one. The 1-2, he got him swinging. Brigden Parker gets the strikeout on Will Geary as Geary climbs the ladder on a high fastball outside of the zone. First punch out for Parker here in his opening outing of his OVC tournament. And there's two down here in the top of the first. Cleanup man, this is the hitter that you circle in the order for the Lions, Jake Radosevich, the designated hitter for Lindenwood. First pitch to him, slider back door and a beauty. It started off the plate to the right-handed Radosevich, and it broke right to the outside corner for strike one. Jake Radosevich, senior out of Troy, Illinois. A 268 hitter, 10 homers, 48 RBIs on the year, and he takes a fastball that just misses below the zone. 1-1 count here to a scary hitter for the Lions. Radosevich, he had the big swing for Lindenwood in their opening game. They were down to their final out against the UT Martin Skyhawks, the 7th seed, as Radosevich takes a 1-1 fastball up and off the plate. Changeup, pardon, that got away from Parker. That one coming in at 82. And when they were down to that final out in their opening game, Radosevich came through with the walk-off grand slam, and it was to the deepest part of the ballpark out in left center field, that 412 mark out there. Slider in the zone, Nolan Friend stays down on it at third base, two hops, and he fires over to first in time to get Jake Radosevich. So one hit for the Lions, but they leave Ism McCall stranded, and we head to the home half of the first, our first look at Little Rock's lineup coming up after this.
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0: back here inside Mountain Dew Park in Marion, Illinois. Little Rock Trojans OVC tournament dreams still alive here from the depths of the loser's bracket after dropping their game earlier this afternoon at 1 o'clock against the regular season champion SIUE Cougars, a close 4-3 defeat. Now Little Rock looking for a win here over the Lions of Lindenwood. Ethan Smith is the man on the hill for the Lions, another left-hander standing 6'1". He really came on strong in his first Division I season last year with a sub-4 ERA. He was their Sunday starter, even picked up a handful of Friday starts last season. This year has been a little bit more of a struggle for Lindenwood's left-hander. 17 appearances, 5 starts, and an ERA just above 6. He's walked far fewer hitters this year. He's just been hit up a little bit more. Again, a fastball 87-89 with some run on it, arm side, and then he's got a slider and a changeup as well. This is his first career appearance against these Little Rock Trojans. Leadoff hitter digging in for Little Rock. It's their shortstop, the junior out of Santo Domingo in the Dominican Republic, Jerdy Lopez, 5'8", 173 from the right side, and he takes a 90-mile-an-hour fastball low. Still no score here. Home half of the first, day 3 of the OVC tournament, and the Trojans' third game already in these championships. Fastball there misses just below the knees. Jerdy Lopez has himself a 2-0 count. Little Rock shortstop is 2-for-8 with an RBI, a hit by pitch, and a run so far in these OVC championships. Huge gap up the middle that they're giving him on the infield. And that's a high chopper to the third base side. And that's going to be a fair ball. It's off the glove of Owen Ralph, who tried to make a defensive play at third base. And they're going to say fair ball. I'm not sure if P.J. Finnegan, the head coach, is out there to argue with the umpires or if he's giving his third baseman a hard time. Boy, he was out of the dugout to chew out his third baseman there on the opening play. Infield single for Lopez is an interesting play. This is an all-turf field here at Marion, Illinois, and it looked like that ball was definitely going to spin foul if the third baseman, Owen Ralph, just let it go. But he tried to make a tough play against a speedy base runner, and he ended up kicking it off of his glove foul. And Lopez gets aboard. So Cade Smith digging in. He fouls off the first pitch that he sees. Little Rock's two-hole hitter and their most consistent bat all season long, the redshirt sophomore out of Searcy, Arkansas. 5'11", 210 from the right side. He's been Little Rock's everyday center fielder all season long, the only man to play in all 57 games for the Trojans this year. He's able to lay off of that low changeup and even things up on the count. Smith for the Trojans, number 2 overall prospect coming out of this natural state in 2023. Began his career with the Razorbacks, redshirted in 24. Then he went to Division II Harding back home and dominated last season, earning his trip back to Division I with these Trojans. He hit .343 last year with 25 RBIs, OPS north of 1,000. And this year he has not missed a step for Little Rock. .336, 72 hits. That's a team high, both of those. 14 doubles, 5 homers, and a team best 44 RBIs for the man from Searcy. 1-2 on the ground. He's going to have to beat out a double play ball here. 4-6-3. Lindenwood turn the double play on the infield. The leadoff single erased for Jerdy Lopez and these Trojans as Smith bounces into the double play. And Angel Cano going to dig in now for Little Rock. Oh, pardon me, Nolan Friend going to dig in now. Little Rock changing their lineup order for the first time in about 2 to 3 weeks. Head coach Chris Curry, he said that he just has to get this man right here, Nolan Friend, an at-bat late into the game, hoping that he gets to the plate as many times as possible as Nolan Friend takes the first one. Looked like a changeup below the zone for ball one. Friend, the first-year Trojan, third baseman, right-handed hitter, junior out of Kingman, Kansas, standing 6'1", weighing 215 pounds, and he takes a fastball below the zone. It's been a little bit of a struggle here from Ethan Smith finding the zone in this first inning. Little Rock, though, bouncing into that double play from Cade Smith, helping him out. 2-0 pitch to Nolan Friend. That misses downstairs. Little Rock's third baseman, 4-for-8 in the tournament. He had 3 singles in the early game against the 1-seed SIUE Cougars. Also turned a really nice double play last night. 3-0 pitch, that misses downstairs. A 4-pitch walk to Nolan Friend. And he's going to get himself aboard here for the first time tonight. Second base runner, for the Trojans. They get one on after the double play. And now Blake Simpson here for Little Rock. Left-handed hitting left fielder, 6'2", 188, redshirt junior out of Toronto, Canada. 2-for-8 so far, Simpson, with an RBI and a couple runs in his opening 2 matches in this tournament. Fastball outside corner at 89 for a strike. Simpson for the Trojans, a 315 hitter. 29 hits, 7 doubles, 2 homers, 17 RBIs. Just his 26th start this year. He missed the first portion of the season due to injury. On the ground to second, Charlie Ism-McCall over to his first baseman, Matt Graff. And that will conclude things in the inning. One hit for Little Rock. They strand a runner on, and we'll head to the second. No score here at Mountain Dew Park at Marion, Illinois. 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
0: Back here inside Mountain Dew Park in Marion, Illinois. No score between your Little Rock Trojans and the Lindenwood Lions out of the St. Louis suburb of St. Charles. The elimination game, first elimination game for these Little Rock Trojans. Backs against the wall now here in Marion. They've got to win 5 games straight in 3 days. All of them elimination games if they want to try and keep the dream alive of a potential back-to-back regional appearance, what would be the first time in program history for the Trojans. They've been to the promised land of a regional twice, once in 2011. They went to Corvallis, take on Oregon State. And last year, of course, made some history down at Alex Box Stadium against the eventual national champion LSU Tigers. 5-6-7 here due up for the Lions as Sam Driscoll, left-handed hitting left fielder, takes ball one, 1-0 here. Brigden Parker working for Little Rock. He faced 4 hitters, took 17 pitches to get him through the first frame. No runs across. Worked through a one-out single, and then he threw a errant pickoff move over to first base, but runner at second and one out. He was able to escape that jam, no trouble. Behind in the count here, but Parker able to fire a fastball on the outer part of the plate for strike one. Driscoll now ahead 2-1 for the Lions. On the ground, right side of the infield, Cooper Chaplin is there. Little Rock second base over to first. Boy, Driscoll can really fly up the line. But Chaplin able to get there a half step in front of Lindenwood's left fielder. And there's one down here in the top of the second for the Lions. Their catcher digging in, right-handed hitting William Zaret. Zara getting his 48th start for the Lions, a 222 hitter, 6 doubles, 5 homers, 31 RBIs here in the 6th hole for the Lions. First pitch slider from Brigden Parker, 74, kept that one too far high and off the plate. Doesn't break back into the outside corner against the right-handed hitting Zara. And there's a 1-0 count here. Nobody on base, one out in the top of the second, and no score between Little Rock and Lindenwood. Parker able to get back in the zone there. 1-0 fastball finds the outer half, and it's 1-1. 1-1 pitch, fastball, outside corner for strike two. Zara wanted to pull the trigger there, but held the hands back, takes strike two, and Parker able to get ahead. Left-hander for Little Rock, trying to get back to a regional for his own sake. Former Kansas Jayhawk who was in Fayetteville for the regional last season. Parker ahead in the count here, 1-2 on Zara. Trying to keep zeros on the board. Infield playing straight up. That went out to left field. Darting down, and it gets down in front of Blake Simpson out there for the Trojans. It's a one-out single for William Zara. Second straight frame for the Lions that they've got their second man up aboard. It's a one-out hit, and now there's one on and one out for the first baseman for the Lions, left-handed hitting Matt Graff, as we have a left-on-left matchup coming up here. Graff, a grad student out of Scottsdale, Arizona, stands 5'9 in the left-handed batter's box. 299 hitter, four doubles, 12 RBIs on the year. He takes a fastball outside corner, 87 there from Brigden Parker in a nice spot as he's able to get back into the zone after the one-out hit. This just the second. Oh, that's going to be a balk there on Brigden Parker. He had come set indecisively and had a little bit of a movement there with the back leg. So first inning, it was the errant pickoff move from Parker that allowed the one-out base runner to move into scoring position. Now it's the balk. Zara now at second base, one out in the inning, and all of a sudden an RBI spot for the left-handed hitter Matt Graff, who fouls off the 0-1 pitch. He's quickly behind 0-2. This is the 13th all-time meeting between these programs. Lindenwood joined the OVC the same year that Little Rock did back in 2023. For Lindenwood, it was the year that they made the jump from Division II up to a Division I club. Parker ready, his 0-2 slider. Low and off the plate. A good take by Graff on a slow slider there at 77 that started looking like a strike and then broke off the zone. This is the second postseason meeting between these two clubs. Little Rock won 4-1 last year against these Lions. It was a big seven-inning performance from Brody Bunting, Little Rock's right-hander from Sherwood, Arkansas, North Little Rock High School grad. Parker misses with his 1-2. He went with the fastball up and off the plate there. Couldn't get the chase off of Matt Graff. And the left-hander here set on the 2-2 pitch here upcoming. Slider off the plate. Graff able to watch that one, and he's worked it all the way full from behind 0-2. These two teams clashed in St. Charles this year in late April. It was a low-scoring series, as it usually is at the Lou Brock Sports Complex out there in the St. Louis suburb, and Lindenwood won two of those three games. 3-2 from Parker. Fouled off, really a protect swing there from Graff. He was behind the 88-mile-an-hour fastball, but he manages to just get a piece of it and stay alive. Little Rock in the maroon tops, pinstripe bottoms, white Trojans across the chest. Brigden Parker here set on a 3-2. Runner on second, one out, no score, and he fires a fastball on the outside corner. Right there, Graff watches it as he's set down on strike. Second punch out for Brigden Parker. First one looking for Little Rock's left-hander. And there's two down now in the top of the second inning. Little Rock trying to strand this runner, William Zara, on second base. Next hitter for the Lions, Philip Sirota, right-handed hitting right fielder. Sirota digs in with a chance to give Lindenwood a lead here with a base hit. And he takes an 87-mile-an-hour fastball that runs just off the plate from the left-hander Parker. Sirota, a fifth-year senior out of Warsaw, Poland. 247 hitter this year, 11 doubles, 2 homers, 32 RBIs. Back pick from Parker, and the throw is on the money. Safe is the call. And Cooper Chaplin really wants a challenge here. Little Rock second baseman and his head coach, Chris Curry, is going to abide. He's out of the dugout quickly to challenge this call. Cooper Chaplin is still adamant about his challenge decision here. Second base umpire Alex Ransom was on that call. And now the umpiring crew going to take a look at this one, as this one's going to go to replay. The back pick from Parker was beautiful. It was the step off and turn move from the left-hander Parker, and the throw couldn't have been placed any better. Chaplin didn't have to move his glove. He just held it right there, and William Zara dove back to second base at what looked like right into the mitt of Chaplin. All right, we're going to wait on a call here. Still no score here. Top of the second. An elimination game between the 4-seed Trojans and the 6-seed Lindenwood Lions. Little Rock coming into play 31-26. It's their third 30-win season in the last 4 years. That's the first time that the Trojans have ever accomplished that feat. We have a call. Out is the call. Overturned. Trojans are going to maintain both of their challenges. Brigden Parker helps himself out, picks off Zara at second, and we'll head to the home half of the second inning. No score here at Mountain Dew Park.
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0: Back here inside Mountain Dew Park in Marion, Illinois, your Little Rock Trojans. In a scoreless clash here early with the Lindenwood Lions, an elimination game here in day 3 of the Ohio Valley Conference Championships. Lions left-hander still working. Ethan Smith threw 12 pitches to get him through the first inning. He got a double play ball after Jordy Lopez led off the game with a single for Little Rock. And then Nolan Friend worked a two-out walk before Blake Simpson grounded out to end the frame. Little Rock going to bring up 5, 6, 7 in their order, Angel Cano, Nico Bamba, and Ty Rhodes, due up for your Trojans. And the always menacing right-handed hitting Angel Cano here digging in. The senior first baseman from Cartagena, Colombia, 6'2", 225. Second-year Trojans, 2-for-8 with a double so far in this tournament. And he ended the year hot. 5 home runs in the final 6 games of the regular season for Little Rock's leading home run hitter. Cano coming into play here, a 313 bat, 12 doubles, 12 homers, 27 RBIs. 1-0 here from Smith, and Cano takes a good swing at that one, fouls it into the back netting as the count evens up. Angel Cano starting in his 54th game for head coach Chris Curry this year. He was injured most of last year, came back, got to full health right in time for the Baton Rouge Regional, and then he won the whole MVP award. He went 10-for-22 with 15 RBIs. He expands the zone here, though. Ethan Smith, the left-hander, with a changeup that dropped off the plate to the outer half and then off the plate, and Angel Cano can't hold the back back. He's behind 1-2 now. Scoreless here, Cano leading off the home half of the second. 1-2 from Smith. Fastball outer half. Cano hits a deep fly ball that goes foul down the right side. Senior from Cartagena, Colombia, Angel Cano. He's already passed up his home run mark from a season ago. He finished the year with 7 of them. 3 of those were in the Alex Box Regional in Baton Rouge, and he has to get out of the way there of a slider at 82, and the count moves 2-2 here. Cano Cano began his collegiate career at Western Oklahoma State. Former Kansas Jayhawk himself. Second year now here with the Trojans. Rocket over the shortstop's head. That's a base hit. He turned around an 89-mile-an-hour fastball out to left field for a leadoff single. Second hit of the night for Little Rock. They've got the table set here now in the first as Nico Bamba will dig in from the right-handed batter's box to face off with the left-hander Ethan Smith. Bamba for Little Rock, grad student out of Euless, Texas, 5'11", 205. It's his third year with the Trojans, but 1 year removed. Talk about that in a little bit. He was a two-time All-OVC first-team selection in 2023 and 2024. And he takes a strike there, 87-mile-an-hour fastball for strike one. In his first 2 years in Little Rock, he was a .357 hitter with 103 RBIs in 105 games. And this year it's been smooth sailing for him at the plate as well. He takes a fastball there that runs off the plate outside to the right-handed bat, and it's 1-1. Bamba entering play, .307 hitter, 11 doubles, 3 homers, 21 RBIs on the season for Little Rock's former third baseman of yesteryear and now DH. This one up the middle, booted by the second baseman, Ism McCall, and everybody's going to be safe here. Cano gets to second, and Nico Bamba gets to first. Two on and nobody out. What looked like it could have been a quick 4-3 double play. The ball was taking the second baseman, Ism McCall, towards the second base bag. But instead of the double play, it's going to be an E4. And Little Rock have something cooking up here. Still no score, bottom of the second, but the Trojans have first and second here. Nobody out for the fourth-year Trojan out of Jonesboro, Arkansas, Ty Rhodes. Rhodes going to square around to bunt. He pulls it back, and it's 1-0. Rhodes 1-for-5 in this tournament, a double, a walk, a run. He had a successful sack bunt in Little Rock's big second inning in their game against SIUE earlier today. First baseman Matt Graff charging. Rhodes trying to get the bunt down. He bunts it foul there on the ground, and it's 1-1. Only place to go with the bunt here for Rhodes is going to be down the third base line. The first baseman Graff is about halfway to home plate by the time the ball gets to the bat of Ty Rhodes. We'll see if they stick with the bunt here. First and second, nobody out. Squaring around, and he tried to stab it, and he fouls it into the back netting. Couple of failed bunt attempts for Ty Rhodes, and now he's going to have to dig in there behind 1-2. The man making his 207th career start. He's been starting ever since he got to Gary Hogan Field back in 2023. He's got a chance to put Little Rock on the board first here in an elimination game. 0-2, gets under one, popped up, infield fly rule here. Shortstop Will Geary takes control of it anyway. And there's one down. Couple runners still on, one away now. Another fourth-year Trojan digging in. The senior out of Farmington, Arkansas, right-handed hitting catcher Trey Hill, standing 5'11", 210. 1-for-6 with a hit-by-pitch and a couple of runs scored so far in this tournament. He's had an injury-riddled career, but he's on a season-high 23rd start here tonight. Also, career best in average. Line drive to shortstop. Will Geary makes the play. He goes to second. Angel Cano got too far from the bag, and he's doubled up at second base. It's an inning-ending double play. The Trojans pick up one hit in the home half of the second. They strand both base runners, and we head to the third. No score here at Mountain Dew Park in Marion, Illinois.
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0: Back here inside Mountain Dew Park in Marion, Illinois. Elimination game here for your Little Rock Trojans taking on the Lindenwood Lions. No score as we head to the top of the third. Left-hander Brigden Parker working for the Trojans. He's faced seven hitters through two innings, given up a couple of hits. He helped himself out. He was able to pick off a runner, William Zara, in scoring position last frame. He's thrown 34 pitches through his opening two frames, 17 pitches in each of the first two innings. He's got 8-9-1 here. Philip Sirota did come to the plate for the Lions last frame, but the inning-ending pickoff move ended his plate appearance short, and he steps in here from the right-handed batter's box to get this third inning underway. A stoppage here. Time called by the home plate umpire, Tom Swoboda, and now we're back ready to go. Little Rock's left-hander Parker ready here out of the windup. First pitch hit out down towards the right field corner. Ty Rhodes was shaded towards the other way in the gap, and that one's going to just go foul out there, as Rhodes will have to go all the way back to his previous right center field position. 13th all-time matchup between Little Rock and Lindenwood. Trojans lead it 8-4, and Little Rock owns the only postseason matchup that these two teams faced off in. That was last season, a 4-1 Little Rock victory behind a Cade Martin three-run home run. 0-1 pitch to Sirota. He fouls it down the left side, and it's quickly 0-2 on the right-handed hitting right fielder. Sirota, a .247 bat, fifth-year player out of Warsaw, Poland, 11 doubles, two homers, 32 RBIs. 0-2 from Parker, rocket down the left side, but well foul. And we'll do it again with Sirota behind 0-2. Brigden Parker, who was Little Rock's Saturday starter pretty much all season long, the former Kansas Jayhawk. Plenty of collegiate experience and postseason experience as well. And he gets a wave and a miss there. Fastball ran off the plate. He gets the chase out of Philip Sirota. It's the third strikeout for Brigden Parker, one in each frame so far for Little Rock's left-hander, and there's one down here in the top of the third. That'll move things along here to the third baseman for the Lions, right-handed hitting Owen Ralph, .271 hitter. This is 28th start. He takes a fastball there outside corner for strike one. Nice spot from Parker. Four doubles, a homer, 17 RBIs for Owen Ralph. Lions' nine-hole hitter. That one off the cap of the bat, fouled. And another nice 0-2 count here for Brigden Parker, who's filling up the zone here in the third. Ralph at the plate, freshman out of Toronto, with his first look here of the night on Brigden Parker. No defensive shift for the Trojans. Everybody playing straight up in this big, wide park here at Marion, Illinois Mountain Dew Park, with the huge gaps, plenty of outfield space, and a tough park to hit the ball out in. 0-2 from Parker. Fastball runs off the plate. That was the pitch that he was able to get Sirota to strike out on just moments ago. On this 0-2, Owen Ralph's able to hold the hands back, and now it's 1-2. No score here in the top of the third. Parker's 1-2, a slider, and he gets the swing and a miss. Second punch out in this third inning, fourth of the night for Brigden Parker. He's got back-to-back Ks to get through the bottom two hitters in this Lions order. And it flips back to the top here second time through. Cam Edwards, the left-handed hitting center fielder, digging in now for Lindenwood. He flew out to center field. Cade Smith made the play his first time up. Edwards, first pitch swinging, a sky-high pop-up left side of the infield, shallow left field. Jordy Lopez, the shortstop, gets under it, and a step in fair territory. He's able to make the play just beyond the infield turf. No score here after two and a half. 1-2-3 inning for Brigden Parker. We head to the home half of the third. 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
0: Back here inside Mountain Dew Park here in Marion, Illinois, the host of the OVC Championships, Little Rock trying to defend their Ohio Valley Conference crown. They were able to win 5 games in 4 days out of the 8 seed last year. One of the more improbable runs in recent memory through a conference tournament, mid-major or not, in Division I baseball, before Little Rock stunned the world in the Alex Box Regional down in Baton Rouge. Trojans have 9-1-2 up here in the third. Ethan Smith, the left-hander, still working for Lindenwood. He's gotten through 2 clean frames. Little Rock have really threatened in both innings, but they have helped out the left-handed starter for the Lions, Smith, in both innings. In the first, it was a double play that helped him out as Cooper Chaplin grounds one through the 3-4 hole. Little Rock have a leadoff base runner here. It's a leadoff single for the third straight inning. See if the Trojans can be a little bit smarter here on the bases. In the second inning, it was the line-out double play on the infield. Angel Cano getting doubled up on second base to end the frame. But now the Trojans have their stolen base leader from a season ago, Cooper Chaplin, aboard. Good speed on here for Little Rock. In a nothing-nothing game here in the home half of the third. Cooper Chaplin on first, and back to the top of the order, Jordy Lopez getting his second trip to the plate. He's 1-for-1 with a single his first time off of Ethan Smith. And hit and run here, Jordy Lopez with a nice protect swing on a pitch that bounced probably 2 feet in front of home plate. He protects his base runner there, Cooper Chaplin, on a hit-and-run call, and Chaplin's able to get into second base with no throw in scoring position now. Go-ahead run on. First run of the game is on at second base. No score here. Nobody out in the home half of the third for the Trojans. 0-1 pitch to Jordy Lopez. He squares around and then pulls it back. Able to take that one below the zone at 85. Little Rock's shortstop hitting from the right side. Standing 5'8", junior out of Santo Domingo in the Dominican Republic. Began his career at Western Oklahoma State College. This is his first year at the Division I level with the Trojans. He takes a fastball 87 right there at the knees for strike two. So Little Rock going away from the bunt there on 1-1. And Lopez now with 2 strikes. Lopez 3-for-9 in this tournament so far. 3 singles, an RBI, a hit by pitch, and a run scored. No defensive shift on here from the Lions. 1-2 pitch. He takes it down low. Fastball again there from Ethan Smith, the left-hander. Couldn't find his spot there. And Jordy Lopez has a 2-2 count. Nobody warming up yet in either pen, but it is an elimination game. Expect to see a lot of arms from either side here. 2-2 for Jordy Lopez, a line drive out to left field, and it stays up, and it's caught, and Chaplin never turned around to find it. He's going to get doubled up at second base. Another base-running blunder for Little Rock. Chaplin, he completely thought that ball was getting down, never gave it a second look. He was around third base by the time the left fielder, Sam Driscoll, caught it, and he's doubled up at second base. There's 2 outs in the inning. Wow. Base running again. Caution.

0: right-handed hitting center fielder for Little Rock. Smith, two sports star at Harding Academy out in Searcy. Boy, he was felt like destined to become a quarterback for the Razorbacks for a long time, but he managed to stop playing football after his junior year. He pops this one up to right field straight away for Philip Sirota, who gets under it to make the play, and Little Rock go down here in the third, doing Lindenwood another favor on the bases. They have one hit in the frame. They strand nobody, and we head to the fourth, scoreless here at Mountain Dew Park.
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0: Still no score here from Mountain Dew Park in Marion, Illinois. Elimination game for the Little Rock Trojans taking on the Lindenwood Lions. 0-0 headed to the top of the fourth. 2-3-4 here, heart of the order for the Lions. Charlie Ism McCall will lead things off against Brigden Parker, the left-hander working for Little Rock. Former Cowley College man, former Kansas Jayhawk on the hill for Little Rock here. In his 15th start of the season, his OVC tournament debut, he's thrown 42 pitches to get through the opening three frames. He's given up just two hits, and he's struck out four Lions so far. One of those hits for the Lions was the man digging in now to lead off this fourth inning, Charlie Ism McCall, who singled and then reached second on an errant pickoff throw from Parker. Fires a slider that misses up and off the plate for ball one. One oh pitch here to Ism McCall, hit pretty well down the right side. Ty Rhodes again was shaded towards the gap, and he has a long way to go as he makes the catch just a step inside fair territory down in the right field corner. And there's one down here in the top of the fourth. Boy, the way that this field is set up, there's a pretty average amount of foul territory space from the left field pole all the way back behind home plate and then towards the first base dugout. But then after the first base dugout, when you start getting closer to the right field foul pole, it really cuts in, and there's almost no room down the right field line. So Rhodes had to come to a quick halt after making that catch as to avoid running into the padded wall in the corner. A nice play by him. 1-0 count here, left-on-left matchup against Lindenwood's shortstop Will Geary, who struck out swinging his first time. On the ground in the shifted infield, Cooper Chaplin, the second baseman, is there, and he fires to first in time. Two quick outs for Brigden Parker and the Trojans here in the top of the fourth. No score still in this elimination game. Parker is family's from out in Colorado, but his dad has hardly missed a game all season long. He's one of the Trojans' biggest fans. We always make jokes about how much he paces back and forth in front of our press box window back at Gary Hogan Field every time that Brigden's starting. And, well, he's just a baseball sicko. He was here at Mountain Dew Park all day long, didn't miss a single inning in all four matchups, with the first game getting underway at 9:30. So lots of time for him to pace, as it's a 1-1 count now to Jake Radosevich, the cream of the crop in this Lindenwood lineup, the cleanup man, DH, home run leader for this squad, RBI leader as well, with 10 and 48 respectively, as he grounds a 1-1 pitch foul to the left side. 1-2 here, Brigden Parker one pitch away from his second straight 1-2-3 frame. Radosevich 0-for-1, he grounded out to third base his first time. Slight shift to the left for the infield against the right-handed Radosevich. Fastball 88 misses up and off the plate. You can see what Parker's trying to do. He's

0: trying to tunnel all three of his pitches into that same spot. He kind of starts the fastball and the slider in the same location, a little bit off the plate, and then the fastball darts away from righties, further off the zone. The slider goes to the back foot and gets chases as well. 2-2, fastball foul down the right side, and we'll do it again. Parker continuing to work hard in this outing. Little Rock head coach Chris Curry has a pretty full bullpen, all things considered, being two games into this tournament, including a game earlier this afternoon. Little Rock only having to go to Gage Haley out of the bullpen in the game today. They only had to go to Tag Andrews in the bullpen yesterday, and both of those guys stayed under 35 pitches, so it's pretty fresh for the Trojans. 2-2 slider, he froze Radosevich. He was looking for something else. Instead, it's the fifth strikeout for Little Rock's left-hander, second straight 1-2-3 inning. We head to the home half of the fourth, scoreless. 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
0: Back here inside Mountain Dew Park in Marion, Illinois. Still no score between your Little Rock Trojans, the 4 seed, and the 6 seed Lindenwood Lions in the elimination game, the nightcap here in our 4 contests at Mountain Dew Park in day 3 of the OVC tournament. Little Rock have the heart of the order here coming up to the plate. 3-4-5, Nolan Friend set to lead things off. Ethan Smith is the left-hander, the starter still working for the Lions. And Little Rock have really helped him out in all three innings so far. Double play in the first on the ground, and then two times in consecutive innings that the Trojans have been doubled up on line drives. It was Angel Cano at second base in the second inning, and then it was Cooper Chaplin on second base in the third. So Little Rock have had a leadoff single in all three frames. They have gotten to Ethan Smith, but they've been shooting themselves in the foot so far. 0-1 pitch to Nolan Friend. He lays off the changeup low and off the plate and evens up the count. Friend, Little Rock's first-year third baseman out of Kingman, Kansas, starting in his 50th game this year for Little Rock. He is 4-for-8 in this tournament, and he walked in his opening plate appearance against Ethan Smith. He fouls a 1-1 changeup down the right side out of play. Friend was a three-sport star at 2A Kingman High School in Kansas. He's top 5 in school history in assists and steals in basketball. He led his football team as a quarterback to their first state championship in 20 years. And he was also, of course, All-State on the baseball diamond. And he's going to have some trouble here as this one's out to center field. It gets down in front of Cam Edwards out in left center. Nolan Friend has his first hit here in the nightcap, his fourth hit today, going back to his 3-single performance against SIUE earlier. And how about 4 straight innings for Little Rock with a leadoff single? Is this the inning where the Trojans cash in and jump on the board first? We'll have to wait and see. Left-on-left matchup now. Ethan Smith for Lindenwood and Blake Simpson digging in for the Trojans. Their left fielder grounded out to second his first time up. Pickoff move here to check on Nolan Friend. It was the leg lift move from the left-hander Ethan Smith. Most of the time, that first pitch pickoff right there in this situation is just to try and see if Blake Simpson squares around a bunt. He did not on that occasion. And he keeps the bat on his shoulders, takes a hearty hack, fouls one down the left side out of play. 0-1 here to Little Rock's left fielder out of Toronto. Simpson, a Missouri Tiger last year for Kerrick Jackson, their skipper. He just had 12 at-bats. He was forced to miss most of the year due to injury, redshirted. He was supposed to be a big piece for the Tigers last year. Transfer from Connor State College. And off the end of the bat, but it's past the diving second baseman, Ism McCall. And it's hit slowly enough that Nolan Friend will go all the way first to third. Little Rock, table set once again here in the fourth. Let's see if they can cash in now. It's runners at the corners. Nobody out for Angel Cano, a dangerous right-handed bat for the Trojans. Runners at the corners, nobody out. Well, I just wonder, the umpiring crew is looking at Blake Simpson's bat now. I believe the cap might have popped off the end of the bat there for Simpson, or a piece of it. He broke a metal bat there on that swing and still managed to get a base hit. As the bat is returned to Little Rock's left-handed pitcher, Nick Bronzini, in the dugout. Prime opportunity to score once again for Little Rock. Let's see if they cash in. Runners at the corners, nobody out, and Angel Cano digging in for the Trojans. The centerpiece in this lineup, their leading home run hitter, and last year's Baton Rouge Regional MVP. Cano singled his first time. He's 3-for-9 with a double so far in this tournament. First pitch, fouled off over the back netting. It's 0-1 to Little Rock's first baseman. It's been a long and rocky collegiate career for Cano. He began his career at Western Oklahoma State College with Little Rock's current shortstop, Jordy Lopez. And he was one of the best junior college players in all of the country. That, a line drive over the jumping first baseman, Matt Graff's head. This will score Nolan Friend. It'll get all the way into the corner. Blake Simpson getting the wave around. He's going to come around, and he'll score all the way from first. A two-RBI double for Little Rock's first baseman, Angel Cano, and the Trojans jump on the board first in the home half of the fourth. Cano picks up RBI 28 and 29 on the season, and Little Rock get out in front here, 2-0 in the fourth inning. A huge swing in a two-year career of big swings for Cano with the Trojans. Simpson coming around to score, Friend coming around to score, and now Cano in scoring position with nobody out for Nico Bamba. And that is going to bring about a quick head coach to the mound here. It's PJ Finnegan. I'm not sure if they're going to take the ball here from the left-hander, if he just wants to have a conversation with them. PJ Finnegan, the skipper for Lindenwood in his fourth season. He played his college ball just right around the corner from here in Carbondale at SIU with the Salukis. He was the 2002 freshman All-American. He was the Missouri Valley Conference Player of the Year before he was drafted by the Tigers. He was named to the Salukis Hall of Fame and the all-century team in the Missouri Valley. And so a great guy to have for the left-hander, Ethan Smith, to try and settle things down for Lindenwood. Trojans going to try and advance their lead here even further. They're up 2-0 now in the bottom of the fourth. Nico Bamba at the plate, Angel Cano at second base, and nobody out in the inning. Bamba swings at the first one, trying to ambush Smith, and he fouls it down the right side. He was just a touch behind 88 there. Mentioned earlier, Bamba, a two-time All-OVC first-teamer. So his Division I eligibility expires in 2024. He has his senior day in Little Rock and everything back in 2024. And so he has one more year of eligibility last year, but non-D1 eligibility, as he takes a slider there below the zone. It's 1-1. So he goes over to Lubbock Christian, Division II school. He hits 384 there, drives in 55 and 57 games. He has his second collegiate senior day there in Lubbock. And then in the offseason, he gets a waiver to come back and finish his career here in Little Rock with a last ride for the seventh-year grad student. He finds himself tied for third all-time in Little Rock program history with 25 home runs, tied with his former teammate, Skylar Trevino. 2-1 here home. Bamba gets under one right side. First baseman Matt Graff chases this one down, but it'll get out of play. He'll run out of room, and it moves 2-2. Trojans up 2-0 on the very recent two-RBI double from Angel Cano that got the Trojans on the board. He stands at second base with nobody out here in the bottom of the fourth. A chance for Nico Bamba to drive Cano home. 2-2 pitch, off the plate, up and outside. Bamba, for as much as he's given to Little Rock, he was not a part of that team last year that went all the way to the final game, the regional final. You know he wants to make that regional here this season and have some fun of his own. The 3-2 off the hands, but it's dumped over the first baseman, Graf's head into right field. Cano going to get the stop sign. Throw going to beat the cutoff man, go home, but it's stopped by Zara, the catcher, and Nico Bamba has himself a single. Cano gets held up at third. Runners at the corners for the Trojans, and nobody out in the inning here as Ty Rhodes digs in for Little Rock. Left-handed hitting right fielder standing 6 feet, senior from Jonesboro, starting his 213th game for Little Rock, passing his former teammate Jake Wright for third most in Trojan history here in this contest. He's been a starter ever since he got here in 2023, and he takes a slider there that misses just off the plate. Ethan Smith really laboring now in the fourth inning. The Trojans with four straight hits to open up this frame. Two across, two on, runners at the corners, nobody out. And a 1-0 here home. Rhodes pops it up left side out of play. A chance for him to drive in some runs. The man with 142 career RBIs, second most in Little Rock program history. He has a chance to add to that number here. Cano on third, Bamba on first, nobody out. Good take by Rhodes on a slider that started about the middle of the zone and then broke off the plate. Now a hitter's count here for one of the more elite hitters in Little Rock program history. Rhodes popped out to short, an infield fly rule his first time. He's 0 for 1. 2-1, hit sharply, but well fouled down the left side. Rhodes coming from a baseball family. His dad, Todd, played a couple seasons for Arkansas State, helped the then Indians to back-to-back 30-win seasons back in 1996 and 1997. Ethan Smith, the left-hander, ready. The 2-2 home to Rhodes. It's a slider off the plate, and the count moves full. Disciplined approach here paying off for the left-handed hitter, Rhodes. He had a huge stretch down in the more important games of last year's postseason. He was 6 for 21, a double, a homer, and two RBIs in this tournament last year. 3-2 on the ground. First baseman makes the play over to second. The throw's off the bag, and Bamba is out there. Run comes around to score. RBI for Rhodes as Cano comes around. Three runs across, and now one on and one out, as Rhodes will trade places with Nico Bamba at first base. Good piece of hitting there. There might have been a chance for the Lions to turn two on that play. It was a really good backhanded kind of jumping grab from Matt Graf. An RBI fielder's choice. And now P.J. Finnegan, the skipper, is out for the Lions. He's going to grab the ball from his left-hander. Ethan Smith able to get through 3 1/3 here in this elimination game. Trojans on top, 3-0 in the home half of the fourth. We're going to see a new Lindenwood arm here after this. You're listening to Trojans Baseball on the Buzz.
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0: Back here inside Mountain Dew Park in Marion, Illinois. Pitching change for the Lions. It has been a big frame for your Little Rock Trojans. Their first four hitters in the bottom of the fourth have reached base on base knocks. The first three have come around to score. Little Rock leads it 3-0 with one on and one out. And now a new arm out there for the Lions. It is Easton Rakers. Right-hander here, senior out of Aviston, Illinois. Rakers, a 3-3 record and 21 bullpen appearances, a 6.12 ERA with five saves. He's gone 32 and a third innings so far this year, given up 46 hits, 22 earned, 9 walks, and 25 strikeouts. Opponents hitting 333 against the right-hander Easton Rakers. Little Rock with Trey Hill due up, their catcher out of the 8-hole. Rakers with kind of a funky arm slot from the right side, about three quarters, I'd say, maybe a little bit lower than that, like a 4 o'clock release angle from Easton Rakers. And Trey Hill here lined one sharply to short his first time. Little Rock's catcher, right-handed hitter, is 0-for-1 so far here tonight. He is 1-for-7 so far in this OVC tournament. Ty Rhodes leading off of first base, one out in the home half of the fourth. Your Trojans on top of Lindenwood, 3-0. First pitch swinging for Trey Hill. He's a little bit out in front of 72 there from Easton Rakers. First pitch off speed. And Hill going to have to adjust to that slow breaker. Trey Hill, the fourth-year Trojan out of Farmington, grew up on the family farm outside of Fayetteville, herding cattle, getting up in the wee hours of the morning. One of the stronger guys on this Little Rock team and one of the vocal clubhouse leaders that these guys go to. Grounds one down the third base side. That goes foul in front of the bag. It's 0-2. Hill for Little Rock. He's been injured in all three of his previous seasons here in Little Rock. Hasn't been able to complete a season until this one. But despite all the injuries, head coach Chris Curry says he always wants Trey Hill to travel with the team to those visiting games just because of what he believes Hill brings in terms of his leadership for this squad. 0-2 from Easton Rakers. Hill behind 84 there, but he's able to foul it down the right side. Nice play over there by Little Rock athletic trainer Joey Lednicki on a sharply hit foul ball. And we'll do it again here, 0-2. Little Rock, they've gotten into this Lindenwood bullpen here in the fourth inning with three runs. See if they can get any more here. Insurance. Swing and a miss there. Trey Hill behind on 83. It's the first strikeout for a Little Rock hitter all night so far in this one. And it's the second out here in the home half of the fourth. That's the one thing that Little Rock do at the plate better than maybe anything else all season. It's been a balanced approach for the Trojans, but they are tough to strike out. Little Rock only struck out twice as a team in that game this afternoon against the top seed SIUE. Cooper Chaplin here from the 9-hole for Little Rock, 1-for-1 with a single. He swings through the first pitch he sees. He's behind 0-1 here in this battle. He is 4-for-8 with a 2-RBI triple in yesterday's game. Late steal for Ty Rhodes, throw to second, and it's a perfect dot from William Zara, the backstop, able to get Rhodes, trying to be sneaky on the base paths. So Little Rock, plate three, they break the scoreless tie with four hits in the home half of the fourth. Trojans up 3-0, headed to the fifth here in Marion, Illinois.
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0: Back here inside Mountain Dew Park here in Marion, Illinois. Little Rock Trojans here in an elimination game. The loser's bracket side of the OVC tournament here in day three. As they battle with the 6-seed Lindenwood Lions, your Trojans on top 3-0. They played at all three runs in that last half of the inning. A 2-RBI double for Angel Cano, and then Ty Rhodes driving in a run on a fielder's choice ground out before he was caught stealing to end the frame. Little Rock with Brigden Parker here still working for him, the left-handed starter, their Saturday starter this season, who was saved to this game three. Trojans skipper going with Nick Bronzini in that earlier contest against SIUE. And Parker has been doing a really good job. 52 pitches through four innings. He's set down now seven straight, and he has struck out five Lions so far. He'll have 5-6-7. The left-handed hitting left fielder Sam Driscoll here grounded out to second his first time. And he squares around, pulls back the bunt, and takes a strike, I believe. Boy, that was a indecisive and late strike call from home plate umpire Tom Swoboda. But it is a strike, and it's 0-1. Parker, front door slider, and it just missed the front shoulder there of Driscoll. And the count moving even here. Parker with his A stuff so far in this one. It's been a big bounce back outing after he was only able to get through an inning and two thirds in his last regular season outing of the season. 1-1 challenge, fastball, look out in the dugout for the Trojans down in the first base side on a foul ball. And it's 1-2. That ball was about head height coming towards the Trojans, but everybody okay down there. And Brigden Parker ahead in the count as he has been pretty much all night long. He has lived in the zone with all three of his pitches. 1-2, fastball just off the plate. He was looking to freeze him with that heater on the outside corner at 88. And Driscoll takes it for ball two to even things up. Just two base runners so far for the Lions. A couple of singles, one in the first, one in the second. Slider froze him. Strike three called. Third looking K for Brigden Parker. Already up to six here in the outing here as he gets through four and a third scoreless. There's one down in the fifth. Brigden Parker opening up this fifth inning the same way he ends the fourth with the backwards K. And now the backstop, William Zara, digging in for the Lions. He's 1-for-1. Single his last time. First pitch swinging, sky high pop up right side of the infield. Cooper Chaplin, the second baseman, who was all the way to the left side of the second base bag. He came about three quarters of the way towards first base to make that play. He called off Angel Cano, the first baseman, and there's two outs in the inning. Parker just dealing in this one. Now nine straight Lions that he's retired. And a left-handed hitter here for a left-on-left matchup. It's Matt Graff, who struck out looking his first time. Fastball from Parker, just below the zone there, and it's 1-0. Lindenwood coming into this game, their hitting stats really don't knock it out of the park. They have the lowest team batting average in the OVC, but a lot of that is because of their ballpark, I will say. It's really deep to all dimensions out there in St. Charles. And not just that, the infield turf there at Lindenwood is some of the thickest, slowest turf that I have personally seen around in the OVC. 1-1 here from Parker. Fastball misses just low. He had the left-right action there on it. It was right lined up with the outer corner of the plate, but below the knees there. And it's a 2-1 count here. And this left-on-left matchup, Matt Graff ahead in the count for the Lions. No shift for the infield. 2-1. Fastball, same spot. That one misses low. Body language on Parker tells me that he wishes and thinks that that one was in there. This might be the first three-ball count or one of the first three-ball counts for Parker all night long. He's behind 3-1. Left on left, 3-on-1, and it gets a fastball and deposits it out in center field. It's a two-out single for Matt Graff. He moves to 1-for-2 on the day. And the Lions going to get a base runner here. Matt Graff, not somebody that you have to worry about a ton on the bases. Just two stolen bases in two attempts this year. But a base runner on now with two away for Philip Sirota. Right-handed hitting right fielder in the eight hole for the Lions. Trojans still leading 3-0 here in the top of the fifth. Little Rock going to put three infielders on the left side against the right-handed hitting Sirota. Brigden Parker, left-hander, ready. And he's able to get a foul ball and a fastball to get ahead 0-1. Trojans have not been shy to use that infield shift, and they haven't been beat on it yet tonight. In fact, Lindenwood have hit into it on a number of occasions. Graff on first base, two outs for the Lions. Philip Sirota at the plate. Another foul ball there. Parker attacking with the fastball, 87 on the outer corner. Trojans' pitches are being called by former Razorback, former Bryant Hornet, Evan Lee, also a former big leaguer with the Washington Nationals. It's his first year as Little Rock's pitching coach. Parker ready, his 0-2. Dribbled on the ground, foul of third base, and we'll do it again. Brigden Parker has had his A stuff here. He has had a few days of rest, 5 days of rest. Everybody on shortened rest from last weekend. This tournament got underway on Tuesday. That's when Lindenwood opened their tournament. Little Rock, they had a first-round bye as the 4 seed. They got underway yesterday. On the ground here, Cooper Chaplin, second baseman, playing more towards short, and he fires a half step in front to first to get Philip Sirota. So one hit for the Lions, but they leave Matt Graff stranded at first. Trojans rolling through this one. We're through half of the clash, and Little Rock lead 3-0 at Mountain Dew Park here in Marion.
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0: Back here inside Mountain Dew Park in Marion, Illinois, your Little Rock Trojans lead the Lindenwood Lions 3-0 here in this elimination game on a Thursday night in Marion, Illinois. Little Rock trying to set up a clash here at 1 o'clock tomorrow. It was originally slated for 3 o'clock. We're supposed to get rain all day here in Illinois. So we'll see what time it actually starts tomorrow and if Little Rock can keep their season alive here. So far, so good, though, against the Lions. It's the Southern Indiana Screaming Eagles who await the winner of this clash. Little Rock just picked up a 7-3 win over those Screaming Eagles in yesterday's contest. First pitch of the inning from the right-hander Easton Rakers runs in, and it hits Little Rock second baseman Cooper Chaplin. The Trojans' nine-hole hitter gets aboard for his second time in as many trips tonight. After a single in the third, he gets on the HBP, and the order flips back to the top, third time through now for Little Rock with a runner on base and nobody out. That one hit what looked like his right leg, that front leg for the left-handed hitter. And now not what you want to see at all here. You got Joey Lednicki, the athletic trainer, is out here to check on Cooper Chaplin. And now the skipper, Coach Curry, is out of the dugout, but Cooper Chaplin shoos him aside back to his usual perch. Chaplin says, "I'm all good to go." Runner on first, nobody out. Little Rock leading 3-0 here in the bottom of the fifth. And now back to the top, third time through, Jordy Lopez, the shortstop for the Trojans. Right-handed hitters, 1-for-2 with a single in his first trip to the plate. Chaplin over there at first base. He did have a pretty egregious base-running mistake earlier in this game on second base. He was doubled off on a line-out to left field. Jordy Lopez squaring around a bunt, pulling it back. Cooper Chaplin gets back to first on a snap throw from the catcher, William Zara. And it's 1-0 here to Lopez. We'll see if Little Rock sticks with the bunt, trying to get Chaplin into scoring position. Talked a lot about this ballpark and how big it plays. When I was talking to the Trojan skipper, Coach Curry, before this game, he was telling me, 3 runs feels like 5 runs feels like 8 here. Lopez on a hit and run, bounces a high one over to second base. Charlie Ism McCall takes it on a hop, his only play to first base. Chaplin able to get to second on the 4-3 ground out for Lopez. A quality at bat for him as he's able to get the runner in scoring position with just one out in the frame. And so here is Cade Smith now. 0 for 2, Little Rock's right-handed hitting center fielder. He's 2 for 10 in the tournament with a double and a couple RBIs. High school football fans in Central Arkansas will remember his name, Cade Smith. Harding Academy standout. He's telling me about his high school football journey. He tore his PCL his junior season, decided that was it on football, but he was a highly touted prospect, committed to Arkansas in football, and had a lot of sports fans of the Razorbacks pretty heated when he decided to choose baseball. It's been a long journey for him to get here in Little Rock. He redshirted with the Razorbacks on the diamond in 2024. He was great for Harding last season, an OPS north of 1,000, and he's been even better for the Trojans this year. He turns on one down the left field corner, and it's just about 6 or 8 feet foul. That one would have been an RBI extra base knock with Cooper Chaplin at second base and just one out in this inning. Smith for Little Rock, their leading hitter, 336 coming into this clash. Most hits on the team, most RBIs with 44. He's got 14 doubles and 5 big flies. Chaplin leading off a second, one out. The 1-2, Smith able to foul it into the ground. That 71-mile-an-hour slow changeup there from Easton Rakers. Right-hander working for the Lions with a funky arm slot. He'll drop his shoulder down, release it from about a 4 o'clock sidearm angle. Chaplin leading off his second. Cade Smith fouls it off down the left side. Another pesky plate appearance here from Little Rock's center fielder. He leads Little Rock with a 426 on base percentage, 44 RBIs, 27 walks is the most on this Little Rock team. He has 26 multi-hit games this year, and he's the only Little Rock Trojan to appear in all 57 contests. Another grounded foul ball down the third base side. Cade Smith seeing a lot of pitches out of the right-handed reliever Easton Rakers. Lindenwood looking to get some innings out of their reliever. They've got nobody out there tossing in their bullpen. Runner on second for Little Rock, one out. RBI opportunity for their two-hole hitter, Cade Smith. 1-2 from Easton Rakers, popped high down the right side. Charging towards the wall is Philip Sirota, and he's going to run out of room down there. We're going to do it again. 4 straight foul balls off the bat of Cade Smith. Cooper Chaplin representing a key insurance run. Little Rock leading 3-0 behind a huge pitching performance so far from Brigden Parker for Little Rock. Their left-hander has struck out 6 Lions in the opening 5 frames with no walks and just 3 singles against Little Rock's left-hander. 1-2 here to Cade Smith, and he fouls another one off. That was a slider that came in at 73 from Easton Rakers. And Smith was way out in front of it with the body. He managed to just get a piece of it, reaching his hands out to foul it off. 5 straight foul balls off the bat of Cade Smith. Let's see if he gets anything to hit here in the latter stages of this plate appearance. Rakers 1-2, a wave and a miss. Rakers wins the battle. He gets Smith to chase out in front of one of those slow breaking balls. And it's just the second strikeout by a Little Rock hitter all night long in this clash here in the 5th. Second out of the inning recorded here for Lindenwood. And now an opportunity for Nolan Friend. Red hot bat for the Trojans. Right-handed hitting third baseman, first-year Trojan. Junior has walked and singled so far, and he's got another base hit. It's out into left field. They're going to send Cooper Chaplin here. He rounds. The throw home from Sam Driscoll is up the line. Chaplin comes around to score. It's a 4-0 Little Rock lead on the RBI single from Nolan Friend. 37th RBI of the year for Friend in his first Division I campaign, and he has a huge insurance run added on for Little Rock. They pick up 3 in the fourth, shutout inning in the fifth, and now one more to add on. As Friend has his second hit of the night, already up to 6 hits in the tournament. And head coach Chris Curry's decision to move him from the 5 to the 3 hole paying off in dividends here. Blake Simpson swinging at the first pitch he sees. Little Rock's left-handed hitting cleanup man is behind 0-1. This is his first look at Easton Rakers. Simpson 1-for-2 so far tonight. He is 3-for-10 in this tournament. Simpson fouls that one off. He's behind 0-2. First-year Trojan from Toronto has ran into his mom, Donna, in the hotel lobby a couple days ago. She came all the way from Toronto to surprise him. Hasn't seen him in 5 months until yesterday's opening game for the Trojans. Glad she told me she was surprising him or I would have ruined it, as that one's down the first base side and it just goes foul in front of the bag. Another 0-2 coming here for Little Rock's left fielder. Simpson, he was slated to be a starting middle infielder for the Missouri Tigers last year in the SEC, but he suffered an injury early in the year, was only able to go 4-for-12 on the campaign. Nolan Friend leading off of first, 2 outs, 1 run across in the inning. Little Rock leading 4-0 in the bottom of the fifth. Rocket down the left side, that goes foul and we'll do it again. For Blake Simpson, he played his first 2 collegiate years at Connors State College in Warner, Oklahoma, under head coach Perry Keith, the winningest coach in all levels of college baseball with over 1,900 wins. 1,900 for Coach Keith over there in Warner. 0-2 pitch, and Simpson able to foul it off. And to put into perspective just how long you have to be coaching to reach that kind of number, Ty Rhodes, Little Rock's right fielder, his dad, Todd, played for Coach Keith in the mid-90s and signed the lineup card for Coach Keith's 400th win way back in 1995. That is how long Coach Keith has been doing it at the junior college level. 0-2, another foul ball for Simpson. Starting to see some of the Little Rock plate appearances that we've been accustomed to seeing at Gary Hogan Field down the stretch in the regular season. Little Rock hitters just not going away without a fight here. Saw Cade Smith foul off 5 straight pitches. Blake Simpson has fouled off 3 straight here down 0-2. And he's earned himself another one. Easton Rakers, the right-hander, working hard for Lindenwood. 0-2. Fouls off another one. Blake Simpson keeping the swings alive and keeping his plate appearance alive here. Looking for a big knock to keep this fifth inning going. Little Rock trying to set up a date with the Southern Indiana Screaming Eagles at 1 o'clock. It is elimination games all the way to the end now for Little Rock in this loser's bracket. Simpson swings, bounces one, 2 high hops to the shortstop, high throw, but able to keep his foot on the bag, Matt Graff. And the Trojans strand one. They pick up 1 run on 1 hit in this fifth inning. They lead it 4-0 after 5 as we move along here at Mountain Dew Park. You're listening to Trojans Baseball on the Buzz.
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0: back here inside Mountain Dew Park in Marion, Illinois. Your Little Rock Trojans on top of the Lindenwood Lions. 4-0, headed to the top of the sixth inning. It has been a peach of an outing from their left-hander, Brigden Parker. The first-year Trojan, former Kansas Jayhawk, has been dealing. He is working into the sixth inning for the fifth time this season. He's up to six strikeouts in this one, one off of his season high that he set twice, once in his opening outing against Eastern Michigan, and then once on April the 11th against the regular season champion SIUE Cougars. Little Rock looking to set a date with the eighth seed Screaming Eagles of Southern Indiana. They picked up a shock upset. They knocked out the three seed SEMO Redhawks, a 32-win ball club who had postseason aspirations. Their season ended just before this one got underway. Little Rock trying to get back to the Screaming Eagles, the team that they picked up a win on just yesterday to open up their OVC tournament slate. 67 pitches through five innings for Parker. It's 9-1-2 for the Lions. Owen Ralph getting his second trip to the plate. He's got a 1-0 count here. He's 0-for-1 so far with a swinging strikeout against Little Rock's left-handed starter. Fouled off the cap of the bat there. Another fastball from Parker. He's lost maybe a tick or two off of that fastball. It's sitting about 85 now. We've seen it get up to 89, 90 at its height tonight. But he has had elite command of all three of his pitches. Still no free passes issued by Parker. He's been aggressive and in the zone. And he fires a slider there upstairs. It's a 2-1 count. This is exactly the type of outing that Little Rock was hoping for when they picked up Parker out of the transfer portal. An experienced collegiate arm. 2-1, that went off the end of the bat. Fouled by Ralph out of play. And it's 2-2. Little Rock already picking up their third 30-win season in their last 4 years. It's the first time that the Trojans have ever accomplished that feat. They've never gone to back-to-back regionals. They're trying to do that this season. Strikeout looking. Fastball outside corner from Brigden Parker, and he ties his season high, 7 Ks. Another looking K. That is his fourth looking strikeout as he continues to deceive hitters here. And we're back to the top, third time through the order now for Lindenwood. Cam Edwards, the left-handed hitting center fielder here, due up. He has flown out to center and popped out to short in his two plate appearances so far. He takes a beautiful first pitch slider that ends up breaking right to the outside corner at the knees in this left-on-left matchup. 0-1 here to Edwards. Fastball outside corner. Great pitch to throw off the back of that slider. Parker pitching with, he's just oozing confidence on that mound here as he gets into the middle innings of this start. 0-2, slider, hit pretty well out to center field. Cade Smith ranging back on a nice jog, and he's able to make the play in pretty straight away center with plenty of room in front of the wall. Two down here in the sixth inning. There was a stretch of 10 straight hitters set down for Parker, or 9, pardon, until a single from Matt Graff in the fifth. And he's sat down 3 since that knock. Lions with just 3 hits, just 3 base runners off of Parker through the opening 5 2/3 innings, all 3 singles, as the right-handed hitting second baseman Charlie Isom McCall takes strike 1. Fastball there, outer half, left on right matchup here. Isom McCall 1-for-2. That ball hit pretty well. He stings it out to left. Blake Simpson able to stay there. It dies down to the left fielder's glove as he makes the play. Another 1-2-3 inning for Brigden Parker. He's through 6 scoreless frames, and we head to the home half of the sixth. Your Little Rock Trojans 4, Lindenwood nothing.
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0: Back here from Mountain Dew Park in Marion, Illinois. Max Coltrane here with you on the call. Little Rock Trojans 4 and Lindenwood Lions nothing. They have not been able to conjure up much of anything on Little Rock's left-hander Brigden Parker. 77 pitches through him, or for him through six frames. Just three singles for Lindenwood and a tie season-high strikeouts with seven for Parker so far. Little Rock here coming to the dish. They've got 5-6-7 Angel Cano, Nico Bamba, and Ty Rhodes due up for them. Here going up against the right-handed reliever Easton Rakers, who came on with one down in the fourth inning. Able to get out of a jam in that fourth. He gave up one run in the fifth. And here comes Angel Cano, the man who got Little Rock on the board with a two RBI double in his last trip to the plate. He's 2-for-2 so far, and he fouls off the first one he sees. Cano really got the national attention that he deserves a season ago at LSU, and he just went absolutely absurd in that regional. He went 10-for-22 in a five-game stretch, four doubles, three homers, 15 RBIs against the likes of Rhode Island, Dallas Baptist, and then the eventual national champion LSU Tigers. And he takes a slider at 73 off the plate. One of my favorite parts of that tournament was hearing the color commentator Ben McDonald, former Baltimore Oriole. He was just such a big fan of Angel Cano's game, as Cano swings over the top of a breaking pitch, falls behind 1-2. But as much as he was able to accomplish with the bat, he is elite in the field as well at first base. There was one play in particular in that regional that stood out to me as he waves and misses at the 1-2. He's set down on strikes, just the third strikeout all night for Lindenwood. It was the last play of the Rhode Island game. Little Rock were leading 22-10. Yes, 22-10 with two outs in the ninth inning. And a Rhode Island hitter hit a double in the gap, missed first base on the way to second. And Cano, in a 12-run game, managed to pick that up, relay it to the dugout, and the game ended on a challenge. And that was the last play of the contest. Here's Nico Bamba with a first pitch swing, and he fouls one back. And it's 0-1. Bamba has reached base both times. He's 1-for-2, though. He reached on an E4 in the second, and he singled in the fourth inning. 1-for-2 day for Little Rock's right-handed hitting grad student from Euless, Texas. 0-1 from Easton Rakers. Slider, and Bamba was all over it, but he's just a touch out in front as he lines it foul, and now it's 0-2. Bamba missed about 8 or 10 games this year in the middle stages before the conference slate opened up. He was hit by a pitch on the wrist. It was actually earlier in the year than I thought. It was February the 27th at Missouri State, and that forced him out of a few games. Managed to avoid any major injuries, though, as he takes the 0-2 fastball, 84 off the plate from Rakers. Bamba 4-for-9, three RBIs in this tournament, and he's set down on strikes. Ooh, back-to-back Ks for Easton Rakers. Reliever is up to four strikeouts now. The starter, Ethan Smith, didn't manage to strike out a single Trojan in his 3 1/3 innings. But Easton Rakers has managed to strike out four Trojans now in his 2 1/3 frames. So nobody on base, two down, and here's Ty Rhodes. An RBI fielder's choice ground out his last time. He's 0-for-2. High fly ball down the left field line, ranging towards the wall is the left fielder. A try over the fence there from Sam Driscoll, and he can't make the play as it gets out of play for a foul ball. Ty Rhodes, his fourth year with Little Rock, his final ride. He's up over 800 career at-bats. He's top five in program history in at-bats, hits, doubles, RBIs, runs, total bases, and games played. He has certainly left his mark here on Little Rock. Hard to think that a program like Arkansas State would pass up on the Jonesboro native whose dad played for the Red Wolves. But that's what happened, and Little Rock swept in. 0-1 pitch, shot back up the middle. It's a two-out single for Ty Rhodes. He has his first base knock, and this one his second hit of the tournament. Rhodes' dad, Todd, actually, before he went to Arkansas State, he played Legion ball with Little Rock head coach Chris Curry, who Coach Curry grew up in Little Rock, so those guys, a couple Arkansas natives. And so Coach Curry was very aware of what Ty was capable of as a player early on in his high school career. Little Rock offered him by the time he was a sophomore in high school. Two outs, one on base. Trey Hill, Little Rock's catcher, takes a first pitch changeup below the zone. That slow changeup from Easton Rakers at 72 miles an hour. Right on right matchup here in the home half of the sixth. Little Rock leading Lindenwood 4-0 in this elimination game. Here the nightcap, the fourth of four for Mountain Dew Park in Marion, Illinois tonight. Foul ball there down the left side. It's 1-1 now to Hill, who's managed to stay healthy for the duration of this campaign. He's put together a really solid 279 average, 14 RBIs, four doubles, four homers for Hill. And you also get just elite defense behind the plate from the fourth-year Trojan. He's able to lay off of that one, 72-mile-an-hour changeup. It's a 2-1 count. Hill actually broke his pop time record earlier this month, the 2nd of May against Morehead State. He gunned a runner down with a 1.88 pop time. That is a professional catcher back there for the Trojans. And he takes a hearty hack at 73 there. Can't connect on the 2-1 pitch. 2-2 now. Easton Rakers for Lindenwood, a chance to strike out the side here in the home half of the sixth. Trojans still leading 4-0, trying to knock out the Lions here on Thursday night. 2-2 here to Hill. He swings and missed. Easton Rakers strikes out the side. Little Rock conjure up a two-out single by Ty Rhodes, but they leave him stranded over there at first. We head to the final three frames here from Marion. Trojans 4, Lions nothing.
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Back here from Mountain Dew Park in Marion, Illinois, home of the Thrillville Thrillbillies, the Collegiate Summer Woodbat League operation here in Marion, Illinois. But every year for the past few and until 2029, home of the OVC tournament as well. Little Rock on top of Lindenwood, 4-0 here in the top of the seventh. Brigden Parker is out for the seventh inning of work. Little Rock's left-handed starter working into the seventh for just the second time all season long. The first time was March the 28th. He went seven innings, gave up three hits, three walks, and struck out six in a scoreless outing against the Screaming Eagles of Southern Indiana, the team that Little Rock are trying to set up a date with at 1 o'clock tomorrow in the loser's side of this bracket. Heart of the Lions order is coming up. 3-4-5. Will Geary is 0-2, a strikeout and a ground out to second his first time. Left-on-left matchup here, and Geary's able to hold the bat back on an outside slider for ball one. Little Rock shifting here against Geary. They've got the second baseman, Chaplin, deep in the 3-4 hole in shallow right field, and the shortstop, Jordy Lopez, is playing on the right side of the second base bag as the 1-0 fastball there at 86 fouled behind and out of play. For Lindenwood, back-to-back 30-win years for the first time as a Division I club. They've been kind of dark horses in the tournament these last two seasons. 1-1 misses low and off the plate. They were the sixth seed last year. They're the sixth seed this year. A season ago, they began the tournament 2-0. They knocked off UT Martin and SIUE, but then they lost two games in one day on Friday. One of those was at the hands of the Trojans as they were eliminated. Front door slider that almost broke into the inside part of the plate. It ends up hitting the elbow guard. It grazes Will Geary, and for the moment, he gets aboard here on a leadoff hit-by pitch. If it stands, Little Rock is going to challenge this. They think that Geary stuck his front arm out and kind of leaned into that one. And so the umpiring crew with a decision to make here is they'll take a look at this one.

He was happy with getting Parker out of that contest early, saving his arm for an outing like this one. Six scoreless innings for Little Rock's left-hander. A review here in the top of the seventh on the leadoff hitter Will Geary to see whether the Lions shortstop leaned into a pitch and intentionally got hit, or whether this is going to stand and he'll stay at first base. Trojans leading 4-0 here. Little Rock is 1-1 so far in the OVC tournament. And they're in the elimination side of the bracket, the bottom side. They have to win 5 games in 3 days if they want to make it back-to-back regional appearances. Call here is going to stand. Will Geary hit by a front door slider. He gets on first base. It's the first leadoff hitter that Lindenwood have gotten on base all night long here in the seventh. And they've got one on, nobody out now for a really frightening bat. Their right-handed designated hitter out of the cleanup spot, Jake Radosovic. And he takes a home run hitter's swing there, but he's on top of that one. Brigden Parker pulling the string on him with the first pitch changeup. And he gets out in front here 0-1. Radosovic trying to stay hot. He had the walk-off grand slam in the Lindenwood Lions opening game 2 days ago. Parker going back to the changeup this time. Radosovic able to take it down low. DH is 0-2. Grounded out to third on a pulled ground ball. And then he struck out looking his last time. Parker got him with a slider on the back door. 1-1 pitch, no first. He'll go to first base and check over there on Will Geary. Little Rock leading 4-0, but Geary with great speed on at first base. He has a team-best 27 stolen bases in 34 attempts this season. He's going to stay put here, and Parker going to fire a fastball off the plate. 2-1 count now to Jake Radosovic. Lions with just their fourth base runner all night against Brigden Parker on at first base and nobody out in the top of the seventh. 2-1 pitch, slider, just hung out upstairs. He got it to break back to the outer part of the plate, but he didn't quite get on top of that slider, Brigden Parker, and it misses upstairs. It's 3-1 now to a dangerous hitter. Parker in danger here of having to face a two-on and no-out situation. See if he can get back into the count here against the right-handed Radosovic. 3-1, fastball, challenge pitch. It's popped foul and out of play. Radosovic unable to get on plane with the 85-mile-an-hour heater there. Slight shift for Little Rock on the infield against the right-handed bat. Shortstop Lopez is in the 5-6 hole, and Cooper Chaplin, the second baseman, is hugging the bag over there at second. 3-2, upstairs, Radosovic able to lay off of it. It's ball four. Leadoff hit by pitch, and now a walk to follow. And two base runners on for the Lions here. It's the first time all night they've had two runners on. And there's nobody out in this inning, and that's going to bring out Little Rock pitching coach Evan Lee. Coach Lee, who really doesn't like to hang around there often, or for too long, I should say. He usually does a nice quick jog out there, says whatever he needs to say, and then jogs quickly back into the dugout. Coach Lee, it's his first year calling pitches for Little Rock, a former left-handed pitcher and outfielder. He was a part of the Arkansas Razorbacks team in 2017 and 2018, the team that got oh so close to the finish line in that tragedy against Oregon State back in 2018. Coach Lee went on to be drafted by the Nationals in the 15th round in 2018, and he made his MLB debut in June of 2022. He has been just raved about by this pitching staff for the Trojans all season long and what he has brought in terms of the development of these arms. And now Parker ready here. Left-on-left matchup. Sam Driscoll, the left-handed hitting left fielder, digging in for Lindenwood. Two on and nobody out. Lions trailing 4-0. And a first pitch strike from Brigden Parker. 86 with the fastball. Outside corner for strike one. Driscoll 0-2. He's grounded out to second base, and he struck out looking. And Brigden Parker would take either of those two outcomes here in this plate appearance. 0-1 pitch. It gets away from Trey Hill. Both runners are going to advance here. First blemish behind the dish for Little Rock's backstop. Lions have a couple runners in scoring position now as Geary moves to

0: third. Radosavljević moves to second. Nobody out in this inning. And their five-hole hitter, Driscoll, here now in a prime opportunity to do some damage, get the Lions on the board. Trojans have a right-hander warming up in the corner there. It's Josh Beasley, the side-armer from Australia for Little Rock, tossing out there. 1-1 here from Brigden Parker. That's a high, deep drive out to right field. It takes Ty Rhodes back, and it gets out of here. A three-run home run off the bat of Sam Driscoll, and all of a sudden, it's a one-run game in the seventh. Fifth home run of the year for Driscoll. He picks up RBIs 32, 33, and 34. And Lindenwood get on the board in a big way here in the seventh. Just like that, we've got a one-run contest and a claustrophobic final few innings here in Marion. Nobody out here in this seventh inning. We'll see if Little Rocks keep it with Brigden Parker. Movement around in that bullpen, but it's still just Josh Beasley warming. William Zara, the catcher, is 1-for-2 against Parker. He digs in from the right-handed batter's box and takes strike one from Little Rock's left-hander on the outside corner at 87. Boy, that is a big-time swing from Driscoll. Left on left, he got a fastball in the inner part of the plate, and he turned it around down into that right-field corner. No doubt about that big fly. You really got to get all of a baseball to get it out here at Mountain Dew Park, and that's what Driscoll did. 1-1 here to Zara. He pops one up right side. Long run for Angel Cano, first baseman, towards the dugout, as is Trey Hill, the catcher. And no chance for either of those guys as it's into the seats, and it's 1-2. Little Rock, who have led the whole way in this one by as many as four, but now it's a one-run game for the final three frames. Elimination game. Loser goes home. Winner plays Southern Indiana at 1 o'clock tomorrow. 1-2 here from Brigden Parker. Got him on the fastball. 89 on the heater. Parker reaches back and finds a few extra ticks on the heater there. Another backwards K and a season-high 8 strikeouts for Little Rock's left-hander as he picks up the first out of this seventh inning. And he bounces back after giving up the three-run shot. Parker now fiddling with the PitchCom device in his hat. He's going to need a new one here. Technology fails him, and Little Rock pitching coach Evan Lee out to hand him a fully charged PitchCom. Parker trying to make sure that this one is working. He hasn't gotten a signal from it just yet. Man, he's back on the mound. It looks like it's working good. So Matt Graff, the hitter for the Lions, 1-for-2 for the left-handed hitting first baseman. He singled in the fifth off of Parker. One of the Lions' four hits tonight. But they had a big one just a moment ago to get within one. First pitch to Matt Graff. Slider stays up and inside. 75 on that slide piece from Parker. He's behind 1-0. Graff ready here. He gets a fastball. He takes a half swing at it. Fouls it straight into the ground. It's 1-1. Looked like Matt Graff was looking for that slider perhaps because he was off balance on that fastball, and it's a 1-1 count. Parker has shown a nice bit of bounce back after that home run to pick up the strikeout, and now to get ahead 1-2 on Matt Graff. Fastball outside corner at 87. Second longest out of the year in terms of innings for Parker. He's up to 6 1/3 and nearing that 100 pitch mark. 1-2, single back up the middle. Matt Graff gets his second base knock of the night off of Parker, and Lindenwood have the tying run here at first base in the seventh with one down in the frame. And that's going to bring up the 8-hole hitter, Philip Sirota, who's 0 for 2 with a strikeout and a 4-3 ground out against Parker so far tonight. Three infielders on the left side here with one on and one out against the right-handed hitting Sirota. They think he's going to pull one. And he fouls the first pitch off. An 87-mile-an-hour fastball into the back netting, 0-1. Parker, who was cruising through six frames, has worked into the seventh for just the second time this year, but he's ran into a problem with the three-run homer earlier in this inning. Pitch number 100 here coming from the left-hander on the ground to third. Friend goes to second. Chaplin over to first. It's a 5-4-3 double play as Little Rock turn it around the horn. Some defensive help. And Brigden Parker, 7 innings on 100 pitches, 3 earned runs. He takes a 1-run lead and will stretch it out here at Mountain Dew Park in Marion.
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0: Back here from Mountain Dew Park in Marion, Illinois, your Little Rock Trojans leading the Lindenwood Lions 4-3 in an elimination game in the loser's bracket side of things in day 3 of the OVC tournament. Trojans trying to punch their ticket to their second straight regional, something that Little Rock baseball has never achieved, back-to-back regional appearances, but an opportunity to do so here this season after their run all the way to Baton Rouge last season, to that regional final game. In the break, Lindenwood challenged the play at first base on the inning-ending double play 5-4-3, and they lost their challenge. It was unsuccessful. So the Lions now with just one challenge remaining in this game, and they are trailing Little Rock 4-3. Home half of the seventh for the Trojans. Cooper Chaplin, the 9-hole hitter, due up first, then back to the top with Jordy Lopez and Cade Smith. Chaplin tonight, left-handed hitting second baseman, has reached base twice, a single and a hit-by-pitch so far. He's stolen a base and come around to score once. He was a huge part of Little Rock's run through the postseason last year. Senior out of Jackson, Mississippi. His junior campaign, he led Little Rock in batting average and stolen bases. He was second team all OVC, and he had a .424 on-base percentage. He hasn't been able to find the same success this year at the plate. However, he's starting to get hot at the right time. He is 4-for-8, a triple, 2 RBIs, a hit-by-pitch, and a run so far in this tournament. And he takes a changeup from Easton Rakers. Right-hander still working for Lindenwood in this one. Rakers came on with one out in the fourth inning, and he finds himself still on the hill here, now in the home half of the seventh. 2 2/3 innings, 2 hits, 1 earned, and 5 strikeouts with no walks. Easton Rakers has really managed to give Lindenwood a chance to get back into this game. Chaplin was ahead 2-0, but he pops that one sky high. Foul ground down the third base side, and going down to a knee as he made the catch was the third baseman Owen Ralph. There's one down now in the home half of the seventh. Chaplin moves to 1-for-2 on the night, and we move back to the top of the order. Fourth time through now for Little Rock. Jordy Lopez, 1-for-3. Little Rock's right-handed hitting shortstop singled in his first trip to the plate back in the first. This is his second meeting with Easton Rakers. He grounded out to second base back in the fifth. First pitch to Lopez. He bounces it off the plate, foul. Lopez, who spent his first two seasons at Western Oklahoma State College, along with Little Rock first baseman Angel Cano. Those two have been teammates all the way since high school. Life Prep Academy in Wichita, Kansas, then Western Oklahoma State Junior College, and now teaming up in Little Rock. Jordy Lopez has provided Little Rock some incredible defense at shortstop all season long, and he has been more than serviceable at the plate as well, leading Little Rock in runs scored this year. And on base at 343, 0-2 slider misses off the plate. Lopez looking to get on here with one out in the home half of the seventh. Trojans were once up 4-0. Lindenwood in the top half of this inning with a three-run homer to make it a one-run game. And Lopez takes a 1-2 pitch just above the zone at 83. Count evened up. Easton Raker is the right-hander for Lindenwood, working out of the windup. This one over on the ground to third base. Owen Ralph's throw is high, but the first baseman, Matt Graff, is able to jump, make the catch, and then get his foot back down to the bag just before Lopez could get to first base. A 5-3 ground out for Lopez. And there's two down now in the home half of the seventh. Nobody on base for Cade Smith. Redshirt sophomore out of Searcy is 0-for-3 in this one. Double play ground out, a fly out to right, and a strikeout swinging. He hits one out to straightaway right field over towards the line. A few steps is Philip Sirota. He makes the play in fair territory, and the Trojans set down in order. Latter stages here in Marion, Illinois. We've got a dramatic finish upcoming. Trojans 4, Lindenwood 3. 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
0: Back here inside Mountain Dew Park in Marion, Illinois. Little Rock 4, Lindenwood 3, getting set for the top of the eighth inning. Brigden Parker tying his season-long outing, I should say. 7 innings, 5 hits, 3 earned runs, 1 walk, and a new season-high 8 strikeouts for Parker. 100 pitches on the dot, and his day is done. Ball now in the hands of the first reliever out of the bullpen for head coach Chris Curry. It's the right-handed redshirt freshman out of Maumelle and Maumelle High School, 6-foot Tag Andrews with the ball. First-year Trojan, he shut the door on the Screaming Eagles of Southern Indiana last night. He threw 31 pitches, 26 of them were strikes. He went 2 2/3 innings, gave up one hit, no earned runs, no walks, and he struck out the final two hitters he faced. It's his 18th appearance of the year. He's got a 3.86 ERA, and he was a second-team All-OVC and All-Freshman selection this year for Little Rock. He's got the 9-hole hitter Owen Ralph first, and Ralph swings and misses at the first-pitch heater at 89. Owen Ralph 0-for-2 with 2 strikeouts for Lindenwood, their third baseman, right-handed hitter, taking on the right-handed Andrews. And the 0-1 pitch misses upstairs. Another fastball from Andrews, and it's 1-1. Central Arkansas High School baseball fans will certainly remember the name Tag Andrews. He was the number 2 right-handed pitcher, number 3 overall prospect coming out of the state of Arkansas in 2024. He gets a wave and a miss here. He gets ahead 1-2 on Owen Ralph. He was a Razorback last year, redshirted, didn't play. He is, unless I'm forgetting somebody, I believe one of, if not the first, direct transfer from Arkansas to Little Rock. When the NCAA changed their rules, made their roster cap from 40 to 34. Andrew's thinking, how can I get on a mound here early in my collegiate career at the Division I level? Well, let's go back close to home to Little Rock and see what I can do. 2-2 off the end of the bat. Cooper Chaplin's over there at second base. A soft line out from Owen Ralph over to Little Rock second baseman L4, and one down now in the top of the eighth. Trojans 5 outs away from setting a date at 1 o'clock with the Screaming Eagles of Southern Indiana tomorrow in this loser's bracket. The path for the Trojans is really difficult. Tomorrow at 1, if they win, they have the Screaming Eagles. And if they win that one, they'll go again at 4:30, and then they'll need to win back-to-back games on Saturday as well. Cam Edwards back at the top of the order, left-handed hitting center fielder, squares to bunt, pulls it back, takes ball one, a fastball 90 off the plate. Leadoff hitter for the Lions in their order is 0-for-3, a couple of flyouts to center, and a pop-out to Jordy Lopez at short. And that is looked like a slider there that Andrews is able to backdoor beautifully against the left-handed Edwards. He started that slider well off the plate, and it broke right to the outside corner for strike one. 1-1 count now to Cam Edwards. Andrews tried to go right back to that same spot. This one, he's unable to locate. It's up and off the plate, 2-1 count now. 4 saves on the season for Andrews. Top 10 number in the OVC. Got an opportunity to pick up one more of those here. Fastball there, Edwards sky high out to left field. Blake Simpson ranges over to it. Didn't have to move much as the left fielder brings it in. And there's 2 down here in the eighth. 4 outs away now are the Trojans from staying alive, moving to 2-1 in this tournament and keeping their season alive. Also, Little Rock up to 31 wins. They're just 2 wins off of their single-season program record of 33. Worth mentioning if the Trojans are able to keep things going here throughout the next couple days in Marion. 1-0 count here to the two-hole hitter, right-handed hitting second baseman Charlie Isom McCall, 1-for-3 on the night. And he takes a 1-0 heater, 90 at the knees, strike one, count even. Isom McCall reached on that single back in the first inning. And this is his first look at Tag Andrews. Foul ball on a fastball there, 1-1. Boy, I tell you, pitching coach Evan Lee, as he's done all year long, he is aggressive with the fastballs early in the count. He wants to let that pitch ride, see how far they can hit it, make them beat you before you use all your stuff. And it's worked out so far for Little Rock pitching this year. 1-2, shot down the left side. It was a slider, and Charlie Isom McCall stays right on it for a single into left. A 2-out base runner here, the tying run aboard with terrific speed as their 3-hole hitter, Will Geary, left-handed bat, digs in now for Lindenwood. Isom McCall representing the tying run at first base. He's 19-for-26 on stolen base attempts this year. I'm sure that the aggressive Lions with 100 team stolen bases this year will try and get him into scoring position at some point as Will Geary hits a foul ball down the right side on the first offering from Andrews, a fastball at 90. Geary, a 320 hitter. He's just missed out on one game all season for the Lions. 0-1 from Andrews, and he gets Geary to take a big hack at a fastball above the zone, and he comes up empty on a whiff. 0-2 count now. Tag Andrews, 1 strike away from getting out of this eighth inning unscathed. 3 Little Rock infielders on the right side. Runner on the move. It goes to Jordy Lopez, the lone man on the left side. He'll fire to first in time to get Will Geary. Terrific play by the Trojan shortstop. Tag Andrews dances around a 2-out single as the Lions leave the tying run stranded. And we head to the home half of the eighth. The final chance for Little Rock to put on some extra runs here before Lindenwood are down to their final 3 outs. Trojans 4-3 in Marion.
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0: Back here from Mountain Dew Park in Marion, Illinois. OVC tournament action here. Your Little Rock Trojans leading the Lindenwood Lions 4-3, headed to the home half of the eighth. A chance for some final touches with the bats here for Little Rock. They'll try and put on some insurance runs here and give Tag Andrews the best opportunity to finish this game out. For Little Rock here, they're going to bring up 3, 4, and 5. Nolan Friend, Blake Simpson, and Angel Cano do up for the Trojans in this frame. This is a part of the order that has done some damage. It was this part of the order that led off the fourth inning, the inning in which Little Rock brought 3 of their 4 runs to the plate. It was this part of the order that opened up that inning with 4 straight hits. That was against the starter. Nolan Friend, this one off the hands of Little Rock's third baseman. He'll try and run this one out, but he's gunned down. A 6-3 ground out as Will Geary makes the play. And Easton Rakers, the right-hander for Lindenwood, gets his first out in this eighth inning on just one pitch. He is now through 4 innings for the Lions. Just 1 earned run, just 2 hits for the Trojans. Off of the right-hander Rakers. Blake Simpson here for Little Rock, left-handed bat, squares around a bunt, pulls it back, takes strike one. Redshirt junior out of Toronto, Canada, Blake Simpson, 1-for-3 tonight. He is now 3-for-11 in this tournament. He's worked hard to get himself back healthy from injury. He messed up that ankle just before the season started, needed to get surgery. There was a question of whether maybe he would be out for the whole year. This is somebody that was supposed to be a starting middle infielder for the Missouri Tigers last year, Blake Simpson, before an injury got him there. But he worked hard to get himself back, and he's been a key piece in this Little Rock lineup down the stretch this season. He also has picked up playing left field this year because that's where they could fit him into the lineup. Said he's never played much of the outfield until this season, but he has been darn good out there and left for the Trojans this season. 2-2 now as he's able to lay off 2 slow sliders from Easton Rakers. One out in the home half of the eighth. Little Rock clinging on to a 4-3 lead here. 3 outs away from staying alive and knocking out these Lindenwood Lions. Fly ball straight away left field. Sam Driscoll gets over to it. One left fielder flies out to the other. And there's 2 down here in the home half of the eighth. Little Rock's chances of putting together that big insurance runner to dwindling now in the home half of the eighth. Nobody on base, 2 outs in the inning, and a chance for Angel Cano to create some magic. Trojans right-handed hitting first baseman, the senior out of Cartagena, Colombia. 4-3 game here, Little Rock on top. First pitch slider at 73, non-competitive, way out of the zone. And Cano gets ahead. He's 2-for-3 so far tonight. His 2 RBI double back in the fourth got Little Rock on the board. He also singled his first time. That one on the ground to shortstop. Will Geary is there. His throw over to first in time. Trojans set down in order in the home half of the eighth. And Little Rock here, 3 outs away. Tag Andrews out of the dugout. Trojans going to try and put the nail in the coffin after this.
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0: Back here from Mountain Dew Park in Marion, Illinois. Little Rock with a chance to close things out. 4-3 lead for Little Rock here. Tag Andrews back on the bump for the Trojans. He's trying to pick up his second two-inning save in as many nights here in this OVC tournament. He was crucial for Little Rock against Southern Indiana last night in their 7-3 victory, and this one much tighter here. A 4-3 contest. Lions going to bring up 4, 5, and 6 in their order, and the always threatening Jake Radosovic leading things off in the ninth. Sound guy's a little late there to turn off the music around the ballpark. Everybody but the sound room ready to get things going here. And now Andrews here ready out of the stretch. His first pitch to Radosovic in their first pitch slider for strike one. Little Rock 3 outs away from setting the date at 1 o'clock tomorrow with the Screaming Eagles of Southern Indiana. 0-1 to Radosovic. He chases the slider outside of the zone. It's 0-2. 0-2 is Radosovic tonight. He walked his last time. This is his first battle with Andrews. Radosovic hit the walk-off grand slam on Tuesday, and he swings and misses. 3 straight sliders for Tag Andrews. Andrews has his first strikeout out of the bullpen for the Trojans, and there's one down in the ninth. Little Rock, 2 outs away from moving to 2-1 in this Ohio Valley Conference Championships. And now it's Sam Driscoll, left-handed hitting left fielder for the Lions, is 1-3. Driscoll hit the 3-run bomb. Giving the Lions all of their offense tonight. That was his last trip to the plate in the seventh. And he takes a fastball 90 just off the plate, ball one. Little Rock have got to be careful here with Driscoll. They know all about it. Freshman from Mount Zion, Illinois. Off the cap of the bat, he was out in front of that changeup. And he fouls it off. It's 1-1. Driscoll, a .280 hitter with 6 doubles, 4 triples, 5 homers, and 25 RBIs on the season. The 5-hole hitter for Lindenwood, trying to get on base, representing the tying run, and he takes a slider there that misses just upstairs. It's a 2-1 count now to a dangerous bat that already has a big fly tonight. Two one from Andrews, fastball 89 up and off the zone. 3-1 now to Sam Driscoll, representing the tying run in the top of the ninth for the Lions. Nobody out there tossing just yet for Little Rock. The 3-1 foul down the right side. Driscoll out in front of the 3-1 changeup. Nice time for Andrews to pull the string there. We'll see what he goes to here with the count full. Little Rock have Gage Haley, the big right-hander out there, just kind of pacing back and forth, not really throwing. I think he might be warm and ready to go. The 3-2 from Andrews. He got him swinging. Tag Andrews, back-to-back K's to open up the ninth inning. And just like that, Little Rock 1 out away from keeping their season alive and punching their ticket into tomorrow's clash with Southern Indiana at 1 o'clock. Four to three Trojans, top of the ninth, 2 down, and here's William Zara, who's 1-3 for the Lions. He takes the first one in there for a strike, 90 with the fastball on the outer half. Can Tag Andrews shut the door here for the second night in a row for the Trojans? He's 2 pitches away from doing so. The 0-1 in there for a strike. Change up, middle in, not what William Zara was looking for. And the Trojans, 1 strike away from staying alive and living to play another day. Andrews ready out of the stretch. The 0-2. He got him swinging. Trey Hill applies the tag for the finishing touches. Tag Andrews strikes out the side. The Maumelle High School grad with a huge two-inning save as Little Rock get to the finish line here tonight and keep their season alive. Trojans move to 32-26, now just one win away from tying their all-time program single-season record. And the Lindenwood Lions, who had a great year this year, just their second 30-win season in their program's Division I history, as that year comes to an end. And the Trojans stay afloat in the OVC tournament. We'll be right back here, give you all the numbers you need to know to put a bow on things, preview the matchup against the Screaming Eagles tomorrow at 1 o'clock as Little Rock take things tonight. They improve to 2-1 in the OVC tournament. Trojans 4, Lindenwood 3. We'll be right back. Trojans baseball on 103.7 The Buzz.
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0: Back here inside Mountain Dew Park in Marion, Illinois, the Little Rock Trojans have just stamped their logo on the next round of the Ohio Valley Conference tournament bracket on the first base side as they celebrate the victory here tonight. A hard-fought effort for Little Rock, who had to turn around after losing earlier this afternoon to the one-seed SIUE Cougars. They had their backs to the wall tonight, facing elimination against a scrappy Lindenwood club, a 30-win ball club this year, by the way, and they were able to hold on for a 4-3 victory to keep their season alive. It was the Trojans who got out to the hot start behind a 2-RBI double from Angel Cano, and then Ty Rhodes adding on for a 3-run fourth inning. Trojans led 4-0 after the fifth, all the way till the seventh, when Lindenwood made a game out of it with a 3-run shot from Sam Driscoll before Tag Andrews, the redshirt freshman from Maumelle. Can't say enough about the compete from this kid. The redshirt freshman, former Razorback, coming in this year and proving impactful for the Trojans. That's just an understatement. He picks up another two-inning closeout outing here for the second straight night. Brigden Parker gets the win for Little Rock on the mound. You want to talk about a bounce-back effort for Little Rock's Saturday starter. He goes 7 innings, 5 hits, 3 earned runs, 1 walk, and a career-best 8 strikeouts on 100 pitches as he gets his season ERA just under the 5 mark at 4.99. Parker gets the win, moves to 3-3. Easton Rakers had a nice long relief outing for Lindenwood, but he moves to 3-4 on the loss. Tag Andrews picks up his top 5 number 5th OVC save this year, and another terrific bullpen outing. So Little Rock tomorrow going to take on Southern Indiana, a game that was originally slated for 3, but we're going to see rain all day for in Marion, Illinois, pardon. So that game was moved up to 1 o'clock. We were expecting to face the SEMO Redhawks, the 3 seed, who were taking on Southern Indiana, the 8 seed and last team in. That was the matchup before this one. And SEMO even led all the way until the 8th before Southern Indiana scrapped away and picked up a come-from-behind victory in the late innings. Trojans will face Southern Indiana tomorrow for the second time in 3 days. It was a 7-3 victory last night behind 6-plus innings from Brandon Westmoreland. And again, Tag Andrews picking up the big win in that game against Southern Indiana. to scout the Screaming Eagles. They don't hit the long ball a lot offensively. They really rely on the short game. They're able to conjure up some runs in that regard. They field it very well, and they have some solid arms in the back end. But these games down the stretch in the OVC tournament, especially in the loser's bracket, I'll kind of steal a quote from the skipper, head coach Chris Curry. They start to feel like Tuesday games really fast. You know, everybody's burnt through their weekend starters now. You're into the latter stages of the tournament. Everybody's burnt, and now you get to see how deep the bullpen is. The good news for Little Rock, they've only been forced to throw two bullpen arms through their opening three games. That's what Tag Andrews has been able to do, give them four innings in two of their first three games. Also, Gage Haley coming on and picking up a big outing to extend the bullpen life throughout the duration of the tournament. So we'll have to see who head coach Chris Curry goes with tomorrow. I think there's a number of options that he has available to him. Zach Busick out of England, Arkansas is one of them. Brody Bunting, the North Little Rock graduate, is another option for the Trojans. You also have Malcolm Brown, who has made 21 bullpen appearances this year that can go. Gage Haley only threw, 30 pitches or maybe 38 to get through four innings against SIUE today. So he probably won't start, but he can certainly go again tomorrow. It is good, though, to have options if you're Coach Curry at this stage in the tournament, especially getting down into the latter stages where the bullpens start to falter and waver a little bit. So Trojans take care of a 30-win ball club and the Lindenwood Lions here tonight. They'll go at 1 o'clock tomorrow. That's all the baseball we have for you from Mountain Dew Park in Marion, Illinois. Little Rock moves to 2-1 on the tournament. They move to 32-26 on the season, just one win away from tying that all-time single-season program record. 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We'll be back at 1 o'clock for the Trojans taking on Southern Indiana, trying to continue in this loser's bracket. That's been Little Rock Trojans baseball on 103.7 The Buzz.
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0: your fellow competitors and even the guys that you beat and the guys that, you know, are your rivals, if they're willing to walk across the street to give you a compliment, then you know you're great. And there was just always something different about Kyle. I remember when I'm in Indianapolis right now for the Indy 500, and I remember when he made his first NASCAR Truck Series start right here at Indianapolis. He was 16 years old. Mm-hmm. And it actually ended up, he got in trouble because back then cigarettes sponsored everything, and he couldn't race because he couldn't buy cigarettes. He wasn't 18 yet. And so, and he's already winning races and won his last race last Friday. So, I mean, it's a guy that just continued to win, and the ultimate compliment from the motorsports world is the word racer. And Kyle Busch was always described by one word, and that was racer.
1: For people that aren't familiar, like, what does that racer, what does that mean? Like, what type of driver was Kyle?
0: You know, if LeBron James drove a race car, you'd be like, that's a racer. You know what I mean?
1: Wow.
0: If Aaron Rodgers was a race car driver, that's a racer. Like, you know what I mean? You know it when you see it. And what that means is it's this ability to do things in, you know, a 3,500-pound stock car at 215 miles per hour that the other racers are scared to do. You know, and there's only a few guys I've covered in my career that were like that. And it was Dale Earnhardt, who a lot of people compared, you know, Kyle Busch to when he came along. And it was Jeff Gordon, who a lot of people compared to yeah. Kyle Busch when he came along. And so that's what it is. It's just, you know, it's funny. Today I was at, like, you know, was at Indy 500 media day, and we were talking about, you know, when you're a teammate with a guy like that, how it's just, it's awesome to watch, but it's also demoralizing because you have all the same tools they do, and you have all the same gear that they do, but they can do it 50% better than you can. And that's what Kyle Busch was.
2: Ryan McGee, host of Marty and McGee on ESPN Radio, is with us here on Game Night on ESPN Radio on the ESPN app alongside Emmett Golden. I'm Q Myers. You know, I immediately thought of, when I heard about how he was racing when he was 16, as you mentioned, I immediately thought of Tiger Woods when they started changing the rules for him, and they had to change rules for Kyle. It gave me those same kind of vibes, Ryan.
0: That's it. I mean, a literal game changer. Like, they literally went back and rewrote the rule book because of him. And there are a lot of people who believe that, you know, NASCAR over the last, you know, 30 years that I've been covering it has changed their championship point system multiple times, including this year. And one of the guys that everyone believed that you were kind of changing around was Kyle. I remember when they announced this new point system years ago, I was sitting with a bunch of media guys and I go, it's just like they're trying to hand it to the guy, because we all knew what I say all the time is, if there was five laps to go with a trophy on the line and you had a number one draft pick and you could pick anyone from the garage, Kyle Busch was the guy that you were going to pick from the time that he showed up as a teenager to the time that we lost him at the age of 41. And I'm not the only one that says that. Jeff Gordon would say that, right? Kevin Harvick just got elected to the Hall of Fame. He would say that. All these guys would tell you, if I want to win the money and I've only got a few laps to do it, then Kyle Busch is going to do it because he would wreck his grandma to win the race.
1: Ryan, who are some of the guys that he influenced? Who are some of the younger drivers that he influenced?
0: You know, we had Kyle on Marty and McGee on Saturday. And that was one of the questions that we threw out to him, because he just turned 41 years old. And again, Marty and I both have covered Kyle from the time he showed up as a teenager. And he started talking about, you know, Carson Hocevar, who won his first Cup Series race just a few weeks ago, and who kind of has had some shouting matches with Kyle. You know, there's a kid named Connor Zilich. And what we talked to Kyle about was the fact that he now was willing to put his arm around these guys and go, now let's talk about what you just did and why that was a bad idea and why next time you should try this. And we were like, why would you do that? He said, because Tony Stewart did that with me. And Jeff Gordon did that with me. And Jeff Gordon and Tony Stewart would tell you that Dale Earnhardt and Rusty Wallace did it with them. And Dale Earnhardt and Rusty Wallace would tell you that Richard Petty and David Pearson did it with them. And so real knows real. And when a Kyle Busch is throwing his arm around the shoulders of a kid that one day, you know, will probably end up winning championships at Kyle's expense, that's just because he recognizes the talent. And so it was interesting watching him move into this mentorship role really just in the last year.
2: Ryan, I'm almost 50, and I know at 16 years old, I know who I was and how much I've matured from then to now. How much did you see Kyle Busch mature from the time he started at 16 doing his thing on the scene to, obviously, unfortunately, when he passed away and being on your guys' show on Saturday?
0: Well, you know, it's interesting that I literally wrote my column for ESPN.com. I finished it right before I talked to you guys. It's up on the website now. And what I say in that thing was, if you were looking for a racer to watch, then you looked at Kyle Busch. If you were looking for also a role model for how to take an attitude, an atomic bomb approach to life that really had a chance to derail his entire career, how do you go from being that kid to being this guy that I knew at the end of his life, which was an advocate and was a father and was a husband, but also was winning races? And so there's a lesson to be learned there for a lot of people. But yeah, dude, I'm a little bit older than you. I couldn't drive my mom's Oldsmobile at 16, let right. alone drive around the Indianapolis Motor Speedway.
2: Exactly. Yeah, that's just, I mean, again, I'm not a guy that's a super NASCAR fan, but even I, you know, as a casual, knew the greatness of Kyle Busch, and just so shocked to see him passing away at 41. And Ryan, we'll close out with this. I mean, how did Marty feel knowing, like you said, he was just on your show on Saturday?
0: Yeah, it's funny. I just talked to Marty because we, you know, Marty and I started texting each other, hey, have you heard? Because, you know, Marty lives right there around the corner from Kyle and his family, and I was at the Indianapolis Motor Speedway. And so the word started to get out that Kyle wasn't feeling well and that he was in the hospital. And then when we learned, Marty and I were just talking on the phone, and we had both had rewatched the interview. And it's just kind of, it's chilling because, you know, he was talking about how great his life was. And he was talking about this mentorship role. And we were all three just kind of joking about, you know, how we all kind of came up together. Mm-hmm. And, you know, we just lost Greg Biffle in a plane crash, you know, back in December. And now we've lost Kyle Busch in a non-racing.
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2: NASCAR rocks as they lose the icon on Thursday. I'm Q Myers. Kyle Busch, the two-time Cup Series champion, died at the age of 41. The Racing Series announced that on Thursday. He ranked 24th in the Cup Series standings this season with two top 10 finishes in 12 races. The Las Vegas native won championships with Joe Gibbs Racing in 2015 and 2019. Busch was in his fourth season at Richard Childress Racing. This news comes 11 days after Kyle Busch radioed into his crew near the end of a Cup Series race at Watkins Glen, asking a doctor to give him a shot after he finished the race. And according to the TV broadcast, Busch had been struggling with a sinus cold that was exacerbated by the intense G-forces and elevation changes at the New York road course. In the NFL, reigning NFL MVP Matt Stafford and the Rams reached an agreement Thursday on a one-year, $55 million extension. The deal for the star quarterback can raise up to $60 million with incentives. He's now tied to L.A. through the 2027 season with $105 million remaining on his contract. And in the Eastern Conference Finals, the Knicks now have a 2-0 series lead after topping the Cavs 109-93. Josh Hart went for 26 points while Jalen Brunson and Mikal Bridges had 19 points each. Game 3 is coming up Saturday in Cleveland with the broadcast starting at 7:30 p.m. Eastern on ESPN Radio and the all-new ESPN app. For more scores analysis, check out ESPN.com. 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

0: then getting back on after Saturday evening, that's going to help them in a major way. I fully expect Cleveland to come back and give them a hell of a showing on Saturday night. Do they win? Well, that's up to them. But right. I think it's going to be a lot better on Saturday than what we saw at least tonight.
1: Yeah, I agree. The Cavaliers are a much better team at home, and I don't expect Max Strus and Sam Merrill to not shoot it well.
0: Right.
1: Like, if those guys just hit three threes apiece, then all of a sudden it's a completely different ball game. It's so much closer, and who knows what happens. But it just, you know, Jalen Tyson was a guy who had got kind of banished to the bench. Mm-hmm. They had to play him.
0: Right.
1: Had to play him. He was one of four, you know, and 0 for 3 from behind the arc. So he didn't even get a chance to really shoot it well. They just struggled all the way around, really, from top to bottom.
0: And
1: the
0: players, they did.
1: Players, I feel like, have a reason. I won't call it an excuse. They have a reason because they looked exhausted. I don't know if the coaching staff has a reason for their performance.
0: Well, and again, I'll go back to, you know, their legs, and they missed 10 free throws. They were 22 for 32.
1: Right.
0: I mean, that to me is another sign of fatigue.
1: Exactly. There's
0: so many different areas I can look at and say, yep, that's fatigue. That's not going to get it done. You can't make an excuse, right? Everyone's tired. Everyone plays a lot of minutes, right? The rotations always get shorter in the postseason.
1: Right.
0: But, okay, I see it. So, you know, that first game, that, I mean, as much energy and juice that they gave the Knicks coming back from down 22, think about what it took out of the Cavs giving up that 22-point lead.
1: Yeah. I mean, it obviously took a lot. And I, you know, you said it when we were watching the game together. What I felt like tonight was about game seven against Toronto.
0: Yep.
1: It was about game seven against Detroit.
0: Yep.
1: Those were two unnecessary games. And I look, none but respect to Detroit, but the Cavaliers should have won game six on their own floor. They just should have. And they played that game like they knew, we'll just win it in seven, which now you're feeling the effects of playing two games that you didn't need to play.
0: Absolutely. He's Edmund Golden. I'm Q Myers. It's Game Night here on ESPN Radio. Coming up next, we'll hear from Jalen Brunson as he dropped in 18 points of his own. Plus, what team could be missing their star the most tomorrow? Western Conference Final game number 3. 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
1: 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Chris Burnett with you here on SportsCenter All Night. Getaway day in Major League Baseball. The parks were busy on Thursday. Blue Jays, Yankees, an AL East battle in the Bronx. Toronto struggling to start the year way back in the right now in the division. It was the Blue Jays striking first in the first frame to go up 1-0. Later in the seventh, George Springer at the plate for Toronto.
2: 2-2. And Springer launches out to left field and deep. Going back, Bellinger onto the warning track. It is gone! Big fly George Springer. His second of the series and fourth of the season. And the Blue Jays are up 2-0.
1: Sportsnet 590 The Fan. That was Springer's eighth home run versus the Yankees over the last three seasons. That's the most by any player during that span. And that was all that was needed in this one as the Jays blanked the Yankees 2-0. For the Blue Jays, it was their first shutout win versus the Yankees in more than 2 years. And for the Yankees, it was their fifth shutout loss this season. That's tied for the most in the American League. As for Aaron Judge, no home runs, no RBI in his last 10 games. That's his longest home run drought since April of 2025. And it's tied for the longest RBI drought of his career. Braves Marlins. Braves continue to be one of the best teams in baseball this season, despite battling multiple cases of the injury bug. Spencer Strider, one of them this year. He's back, though, and got the start for Atlanta in this one. It was the bats that would make the difference. We jump to the top of the fifth.
3: The pitch. Swung on, roped up the middle, base hit. That's going to get two in. Here comes Yastrzemski. On his way to the plate is Kim. Two-run single for Ronald Acuna, who beat the shift with the infield in. Braves get two of them right back, and it's 5-2 Atlanta.
1: 680 The Fan, that from Acuna to make it 5-2. Braves weren't done at the plate, though. Michael Harris, who homered in the first inning, back at the plate in the ninth.
3: 2-2 pitch, Harris, fly ball, deep center, going back, Marcy at the wall, that's out of his reach, and he's come back for more. It's another homer by Michael Harris. It's his 11th of the year. That was crushed.
1: So that's homers 10 and 11 for Harris, the fastest he's reached that mark in his career. Atlanta would close it out in the bottom half of the inning and wins this one 9-3. The Braves are the first team to 35 wins this season. That's the fastest they've reached that mark since 2000. Ronald Acuna reached base in 26 straight games, but he left the game in the sixth inning with a left thumb issue. He was just reinstated from the 10-day IL on May 18th after dealing with a hamstring strain. Braves skipper Walt Weiss after the game on Acuna's status.
4: He's got a bone bruise, I believe, in his thumb, which I think he's going to be fine. But he's not sure how it happened. Maybe the previous at bat, but all of a sudden, you know, he had some pain in the thumb. It looks like a bone bruise, but he should be fine. Yeah.
1: So Weiss doesn't seem concerned. Acuna certainly seen his share of injuries in his career. The Braves now head home to Atlanta for a weekend series against Washington. Speaking of Washington, Mets Nationals tonight in the nation's capital. Nationals hoping to slam the door shut in this four-game series after taking the last two. We jump to the top of the third, no score, and the Mets' Bo Bichette at the plate.
5: Swing a ground ball back towards the middle and through into center field, a base hit. Melendez scores. Torrens around third. He's coming to the plate without a throw. It's a two-run single for Bo Bichette, and the Mets take a 2-0 lead in the third inning.
1: 880 ESPN New York. Despite putting up one run in the bottom of the fifth, it wasn't enough for Washington. Mets find a way to get the win 2-1. New York improves to 12-7 in May. That's the sixth best in Major League Baseball this month. For Bo Bichette, he's now tied for the most RBI in the National League in the last 10 games. Rockies Diamondbacks Eduardo Rodriguez on the hill for Arizona. He's won six of his seven starts this year. This one entered the ninth, knotted at one run apiece, and then enter Arizona's Corbin Carroll in the bottom half of the inning.
6: And the 2-2 now. Swung on, ground ball, base hit into right. Here comes Moreno. He's going to try and score, and Carroll wins it for the Diamondbacks. 2-1, your final. They walk off the Rockies and hang five. It's five straight victories for your Diamondbacks.
1: Arizona Sports 98.7 FM, and that does it. The walk-off in the desert, Corbin Carroll, his only hit of the night. It's his fourth career walk-off hit. For the Diamondbacks, it's a five-game win streak, and it's their longest since June of last season. The Rockies have now lost three straight and four of their last five. Pirates Cardinals under the lights at Busch Stadium. Everybody in the mix right now in the NL Central, but Pittsburgh found a way. The Cardinals manages two runs and the Pittsburgh Pirates win it 6-2. We'll take you back to the Garden when we return. SportsCenter All Night continues. It's ESPN Radio.
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0: Falcons. So from one gridiron to the other, time to start planning your opening weekend tailgate scene. We're officially inside 100 days from the start of college football season. The 2026 season promises to be an exciting one, packed with storylines. Ohio State, the early favorite to win the national championship at plus 650, according to DraftKings Sportsbook. Can the Big Ten make it four straight? Where's the SEC fall in this? Not sure if you've heard, there's a new sheriff in Baton Rouge named Lane Kiffin. Some think they're the team to beat. Paul Feinbaum on SportsCenter.
1: I know the popular thing from people in my seats is to take shots at Lane Kiffin, and I have. He's easy to take shots at. The Ogeron decision is very interesting. Ogeron won a national championship just a couple of years ago, but they have a really good team, and it starts with Sam Leavitt. He came over from Arizona State, remember, 2 years ago. He took them to the playoffs. And they have a lot of compliments. They had the best portal class. It's just a matter of navigating the schedule. They open with Clemson at home, and by now you've probably heard 3 weeks later, they go to Ole Miss where Lane Kiffin used to work.
0: College game day set to start its season from Baton Rouge for that battle of Death Valley with Clemson and LSU. And 24, 16, stay at 12. What happens with CFP expansion? We're locked into 12 for 2026. Momentum has picked up some for 24 with several leagues favoring the move, not the SEC. Is that what's best for the sport? More from our guy, Paul.
1: Even though I look like the guy telling you to go off his lawn, I really believe that it is a ridiculous venture. 24 is too many, and there are a lot of really good reasons for 24, but none I agree with, by the way. The most compelling is gives everybody a chance. That's not what this is about. This is not about participation trophies. This isn't the neighborhood little league. This is big-time college football. Quite frankly, 12 might be too much. 16 is the best number I think you can compromise on, but it's trending toward 24. In other words, if you go 8-4 and have a mediocre season, you get a ticket to play for the national championship. The regular season will be destroyed if that happens.
0: I personally find it difficult to disagree with Paul. There aren't 24 teams good enough to contend for a national championship year in and year out. There aren't always 16. Some seasons, there aren't 12. I was personally okay with expanding past 4, but I thought 8 was the right number. We blew by that and went to 12. So it is 12 for 2026. And I believe there's a real chance we're sitting here at this time next year with the same number, 12. Because the SEC and the Big Ten won't agree, they can't agree, and we'll see what happens. Season officially getting underway Saturday, August 29th. Stay tuned for where you can listen live on ESPN Radio. More from the Diamond and the W when we continue. 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
1: 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Chris Burnett with you here on SportsCenter All Night. Getaway day in Major League Baseball. The parks were busy on Thursday. Blue Jays, Yankees, an AL East battle in the Bronx. Toronto struggling to start the year way back in the right now in the division. It was the Blue Jays striking first in the first frame to go up 1-0. Later in the seventh, George Springer at the plate for Toronto.
2: 2-2. And Springer launches out to left field and deep. Going back, Bellinger onto the warning track. It is gone! Big fly, George Springer. His second of the series and fourth of the season. And the Blue Jays are up 2-0.
1: Sportsnet 590, The Fan. That was Springer's eighth home run versus the Yankees over the last three seasons. That's the most by any player during that span. And that was all that was needed in this one as the Jays blanked the Yankees 2-0. For the Blue Jays, it was their first shutout win versus the Yankees in more than 2 years. And for the Yankees, it was their fifth shutout loss this season. That's tied for the most in the American League. As for Aaron Judge, no home runs, no RBI in his last 10 games. That's his longest home run drought since April of 2025. And it's tied for the longest RBI drought of his career. Braves Marlins. Braves continue to be one of the best teams in baseball this season, despite battling multiple cases of the injury bug. Spencer Strider, one of them this year. He's back, though, and got the start for Atlanta in this one. It was the bats that would make the difference. We jump to the top of the fifth.
3: The pitch. Swung on, roped up the middle, base hit. That's going to get two in. Here comes Yastrzemski on his way to the plate is Kim. Two-run single for Ronald Acuna, who beat the shift with the infield in. Braves get two of them right back, and it's 5-2 Atlanta.
1: 680 The Fan, that from Acuna to make it 5-2. Braves weren't done at the plate, though. Michael Harris, who homered in the first inning, back at the plate in the ninth.
3: 2-2 pitch, Harris, fly ball, deep center, going back, Marcy at the wall, that's out of his reach, and he's come back for more. It's another homer by Michael Harris. It's his 11th of the year. That was crushed.
1: So that's homers 10 and 11 for Harris, the fastest he's reached that mark in his career. Atlanta would close it out in the bottom half of the inning and wins this one 9-3. The Braves are the first team to 35 wins this season. That's the fastest they've reached that mark since 2000. Ronald Acuna reached base in 26 straight games, but he left the game in the sixth inning with a left thumb issue. He was just reinstated from the 10-day IL on May 18th after dealing with a hamstring strain. Braves skipper Walt Weiss after the game on Acuna's status.
4: He's got a bone bruise, I believe, in his thumb, which I think he's going to be fine, but he's not sure how it happened. Maybe the previous at bat, but all of a sudden, you know, he had some pain in the thumb. It looks like a bone bruise, but he should be fine, yeah.
1: So Weiss doesn't seem concerned. Acuna's certainly seen his share of injuries in his career. The Braves now head home to Atlanta for a weekend series against Washington. Speaking of Washington, Mets Nationals tonight in the nation's capital. Nationals hoping to slam the door shut in this four-game series after taking the last two. We jump to the top of the third, no score, and the Mets' Bo Bichette at the plate.
5: Swing a ground ball back towards the middle and through into center field, a base hit. Melendez scores. Torrens around third. He's coming to the plate without a throw. It's a two-run single for Bo Bichette, and the Mets take a 2-0 lead in the third inning.
1: 880 ESPN New York, despite putting up one run in the bottom of the fifth, it wasn't enough for Washington. Mets find a way to get the win 2-1. New York improves to 12-7 in May. That's the sixth best in Major League Baseball this month. For Bo Bichette, he's now tied for the most RBI in the National League in the last 10 games. Rockies Diamondbacks Eduardo Rodriguez on the hill for Arizona. He's won six of his seven starts this year. This one entered the ninth, knotted at one run apiece, and then enter Arizona's Corbin Carroll in the bottom half of the inning.
6: And the 2-2 now. Swung on, ground ball, base hit into right. Here comes Moreno. He's going to try and score, and Carroll wins it for the Diamondbacks. 2-1, your final. They walk off the Rockies and hang five. It's five straight victories for your Diamondbacks.
1: Arizona Sports 98.7 FM, and that does it. The walk-off in the desert, Corbin Carroll, his only hit of the night. It's his fourth career walk-off hit. For the Diamondbacks, it's a five-game win streak, and it's their longest since June of last season. The Rockies have now lost three straight and four of their last five. Pirates Cardinals under the lights at Busch Stadium. Everybody in the mix right now in the NL Central, but Pittsburgh found a way. The Cardinals manages two runs and the Pittsburgh Pirates win it 6-2. We'll take you back to the Garden when we return. SportsCenter All Night continues. It's ESPN Radio.
0: 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Jordan Alvarez and the Houston Astros roll into Chicago to face Ian Happ and the Cubs. 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

0: just a couple of years ago, but they have a really good team, and it starts with Sam Levitt. He came over from Arizona State, remember, 2 years ago. He took them to the playoffs, and they have a lot of compliments. They had the best portal class. It's just a matter of navigating the schedule. They open with Clemson at home, and by now you've probably heard 3 weeks later, they go to Ole Miss, where Lane Kiffin used to work.
1: College game day set to start its season from Baton Rouge for that battle of Death Valley with Clemson and LSU. And 24, 16, stay at 12. What happens with CFP expansion? We're locked into 12 for 2026. Momentum has picked up some for 24 with several leagues favoring the move, not the SEC. Is that what's best for the sport? More from our guy, Paul.
0: Even though I look like the guy telling you to go off his lawn, I really believe that it is a ridiculous venture. 24 is too many, and there are a lot of really good reasons for 24, but none I agree with, by the way. The most compelling is gives everybody a chance. That's not what this is about. Mm-hmm. This is not about participation trophies. This isn't the neighborhood little league. This is big-time college football. Quite frankly, 12 might be too much. 16 is the best number I think you can compromise on. But it's trending toward 24. In other words, if you go 8-4 and have a mediocre season, you get a ticket to play for the national championship. The regular season will be destroyed if that happens.
1: I personally find it difficult to disagree with Paul. There aren't 24 teams good enough to contend for a national championship year in and year out. There aren't always 16. Some seasons, there aren't 12. I was personally okay with expanding past 4, but I thought 8 was the right number. We blew by that and went to 12. So it is 12 for 2026, and I believe there's a real chance we're sitting here at this time next year with the same number, 12, because the SEC and the Big Ten won't agree, they can't agree, and we'll see what happens. Season officially getting underway Saturday, August 29th. Stay tuned for where you can listen live on ESPN Radio. 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
0: Number five.
1: In the Bronx, George Springer blasts a solo homer in the Blue Jays' win over the Yankees. Sportsnet 590, The Fan.
4: 2-2. And Springer launches out to left field and deep. Going back, Bellinger onto the warning track. It is gone! Big fly George Springer, his second of the series and fourth of the season. And the Blue Jays are up 2-0.
0: Number four.
1: The Guardians win their sixth straight game as Patrick Bailey smacks a home run. WTAM 1100.
5: Bailey with a drive, deep right center field, on the run, Perez, and it is gone! Patrick Bailey's first home run as a Cleveland Guardian. A towering blast to right center.
0: Number three.
1: A two-homer game from Michael Harris II allows the Braves to pick up a series win in Miami. 680, The Fan.
6: 2-2 pitch. Harris, fly ball, deep center. Going back, Marcy at the wall. That's out of his reach, and he's come back for more. It's another homer by Michael Harris. It's his 11th of the year. That was crushed.
0: Number two.
1: Corbin Carroll walks it off in the desert for the Diamondbacks. 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
7: And the 2-2 now. Swung on, ground ball, base hit into right. Here comes Moreno. He's going to try and score. And Carroll wins it for the Diamondbacks. 2-1, your final. They walk off the Rockies and hang five. It's five straight victories for your Diamondbacks.
1: And the Canadiens storm out to a 1-0 series lead with a four-goal first period. TSN 690.
8: Puck bounces around there. It's handled by Logan Stankoven. He's off to a hot start in the Stanley Cup playoffs. 7 goals in 8 games. He follows in on the forecheck, throws a hit, but the Habs come out to center. Here's another breakaway. Demidov moves in, scores! And the Montreal Canadiens are all over Carolina. Another breakaway goal, and it's 4-1.
1: And the Canadiens would go on to win 6-2 for the Hurricanes, their first loss this postseason, now 0-7 in Game 1 of conference finals all time. Game 2 in Raleigh on Saturday night, puck drops at 7 Eastern time. SportsCenter All Night, ESPN Radio, Athletics Angels from Southern California. Different path, same goal tonight. Athletics trying to build something this season. Angels trying to keep it from falling apart before June 1st. Worst record in baseball right now. We pick this one up in the bottom of the 7th.
9: The 1-2 pitch misses outside, and they say he went. The home plate umpire said he went around. He's going to break there. So Adell strikes out. He's now retired 8 straight and 19 of 20. And we're through 7 completes. Still the A's 2 and the Angels 2.
1: Talk 650 KSTE. Tied 2-2 at the end of the 9th still. This one headed to the 10th.
9: As the pitch is swung, hard at ball, one up, gobbled up by Neto, second for one, on to first, not in time. Well, they said they got him. They said they got him. They're going to check that at first. It looked like Geloff beat it. It looked like Geloff beat it. They're calling him out for now.
10: After review, the ball on the field is overturned. The runner is safe.
9: So it's a 3-2 A's lead.
1: The A's would close this one out in the bottom half of the inning to win it 3-2. For the Athletics, it's their first time over 500 through the first 50 games of a season since 2021. For Nick Kurtz, he extends his on-base streak to 44 games. That's the longest in Major League Baseball this season, and it's the second longest single-season streak in franchise history behind the great Mark McGwire in 1996 and Jimmy Fox in 1932. Luis Severino, a season-high 10 Ks, most in a start since 2024. For the Angels, 17-34 this season. They hold on to that worst record in baseball. SportsCenter All Night, ESPN Radio, several games in the W on Thursday night. Valkyries, Liberty. The Liberty have averaged 100 points per game so far. No team has ever done that. Could it continue?
9: Burden. Over to Salon.
3: Salon. Outside for Williams, who drains the trifecta.
11: Cool, calm, and collected. 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
1: In the W, the Valkyries beat the Liberty 87-70. For the Valkyries, their 17-point win is their largest this season and their ninth 15-point win in franchise history. For the Liberty, the 17-point loss is tied for their largest over the last four seasons. Thanks for staying up all night with us. Coming up next is Unsportsmanlike with Evan, Canty, and Michelle. 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
0: 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Jordan Walker leads the St. Louis Cardinals into American Family Field to go head-to-head with Jake Bowers and the Milwaukee Brewers.
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1: Final score, Knicks 109, Cavs 93. New York leads it 2-0.
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2: 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Party like it's 1999, the last time the New York Knicks were in the NBA Finals, as they are two games away from getting back there, two wins away after a 109-93 victory last night. They're ninth in the row in the postseason over the Cleveland Cavaliers. All right, it's done. Hello, Michelle Smallman, Chris Canty, Evan Cohen. It's done. It is done. The Knicks are going to the finals. Done. Good morning, everybody. Nobody's arguing.
4: You said
2: the
4: Knicks are going to the finals?
2: Yeah.
4: The Knicks are going to win the finals.
2: Okay.
5: Now that's just a step you don't cross.
4: No, it's not. Well, what's going on in the Western Conference with those teams literally limping to the finish line?
2: Wait, is this the earliest pre-take?
4: The Knicks are going to win the chip. Did you see what I saw last night?
5: I saw it too. They look great.
4: The Knicks are going to win the title.
5: You heard it here first, folks.
4: You heard it here first. Can you imagine a summer in New York City when the Knicks
5: please.
4: Win the chip?
5: Buckle up.
4: The Knicks win the chip.
5: After the longest
4: winter. Bobblehead Brunson coming through.
5: I really, for him, I would love to see Jalen Brunson be the guy to do it for the
4: There's
5: Knicks.
4: There's just no good answers to stop him. There just aren't. The Cavs did everything they could. We said they need to send more double teams at him. Well, guess what? They did that last night.
5: Yeah.
4: They sent a ton of double teams at Jalen Brunson. Guess what? It didn't matter. The dude set a playoff career high with 14 assists. Six of those 14 assists came off of double teams from the Cavs. He was killing them, Smalls. He had 2 points at halftime, and he finished with 19 points. This dude in the second half scored or assisted on 39 of the 56 Knicks points in the half. That was outstanding by Jalen Brunson. He can give it to you any way you want it. He can do it with being the catalyst and scoring the basketball at a high clip, or he can distribute and get others involved. And last night was a game where he did the latter and the others made shots. So kudos to them. Last night, in my mind, will forever and always be the Josh Hart game.
5: Absolutely.
4: I thought he was outstanding in terms of having the mental toughness to bounce back from an abysmal game one performance to start off 0-3 from three-point land and to finish 5 of 11. He had two huge threes at the end of the second quarter that let the Knicks finish with a lead at halftime. He had two huge threes that capped an 18-0 run midway through the third quarter, and at that point, it was game, set, match. Josh Hart was absolutely phenomenal. Pretty much everybody in the starting lineup for the Knicks played really well last night. But to me, Josh Hart is the one that stands out. No pun intended. His heart embodies everything that this team wants to be about.
5: Yeah, I felt like the Cavs were saying, we're not going to let Jalen Brunson beat us. And Josh Hart was like, okay, I will.
4: Hand raised.
5: Tap me in. I got you. But you're ready to go there already, CeCe?
4: Yeah. I'm ready to go there.
5: Even though I know injuries are obviously the big storyline coming out of the West, but even though San Antonio's banged up, you're ready to do that if Wemby advances. You're ready to do that if the depth of Oklahoma City and Shea advance.
4: Well, do the Oklahoma City Thunder have depth? We don't know what's going to happen with J-Dub. We don't know what's going to happen with A.J. Mitchell. Do they have depth? I mean, until I see one of the other point guards from the San Antonio Spurs on the court, you know, alive and well and contributing to their team, I'm not going to believe it. So, those other two teams are killing themselves in the Western Conference Finals. That's going to be a long series, and we could be talking about the Knicks having this thing wrapped up by next Tuesday.
2: 109-93. It got close for a second late, and then OG Anunoby hit a big three to put it back to double digits. But this is not a series. I'm sorry. The way in which the Knicks are playing right now, and we bring up Jalen Brunson. Jalen Brunson is so damn good, and I have been so wrong about him. I personally said, he's not the best player in the team, OG Anunoby is. I'm wrong. I'm dead wrong. OG Anunoby is the best two-way player, I hate that term, on the team. But Jalen Brunson is so phenomenal at what he does. Last night was one of my favorite Jalen Brunson games I've seen. And you may sit there and say, what? 7 of 16 from the floor? CeCe mentioned 2 points in the first half. It doesn't matter. One of my favorite NBA games I've ever seen from a player is Kobe Bryant's one of his worst games. He was 6 of 24 in 2010 NBA Finals. Didn't have it. And you know what he did for the Lakers? I got to do something else. Grab, 15 rebounds. When you are a superstar player and you don't have your shot going, you figure out something else to do. What Jalen Brunson figured out last night is, I'm going to go get my roommate, the roommate's pod. I'm going to get him points. 14 assists. That's what you do when you're a superstar. So all of the terrible takes that I personally have had about you can't have a guy like Jalen Brunson as the best player on your team win a championship. You can't have someone of his size win a championship. You can't have someone that is not a great defender win a championship as your best player. I have been dead wrong about Jalen Brunson. Egg on my face. He looks awesome out there. And I apologize, Jalen Brunson, because you are unbelievable in what you've done. Unbelievable. And this is no longer a series. I'm sorry. The Knicks are kicking their butt.
4: So the fans at MSG had it right at the end of the game.
2: Knicks in four.
4: They had it right.
2: I'm so disappointed. We'll get to the Cavs point. I'm so disappointed in the Cavs right now. I'm sorry. Like, I just.
4: You're disgusting.
5: You are.
4: I'm looking
5: you're
4: at
5: scrunching
4: your face. My goodness.
2: I'm a face
4: all three
2: tonight.
4: Of your chins are balled up. Like, what is going on?
5: You're appalled.
4: Right?
2: What kind of comment is that? How many?
4: It's true.
2: 5 minutes in.
4: I'm sitting there looking at him.
2: I have a third chin now?
6: What are we doing here?
2: Thank you, Wendy. Let's hear from Josh Hart. Sacrificing for the greater good, as he's always done his entire career. There may not be a bigger winner that's never won anything than Josh Hart. Let's take a listen to him postgame.
7: We don't really care who gets the shine, the shots, the minutes, those kind of things. We're focused on winning. And I think everyone is willing to sacrifice their own personal agendas or performance for the betterment of the team. And when you have a group of guys that do that, you know, sky's the limit. And I think sometimes it's human nature to think about your own individual performances. And I think if we do that at all, we have enough camaraderie to hold each other accountable. So I think that's the biggest thing with us is we're willing to sacrifice and we're able to hold each other accountable.
2: Yeah, I got to disagree with Josh Hart. Not everyone's that way. You're that way. Josh Hart's that way.
5: This team is that way.
4: And I can't help but think, in listening to what he said, you know, after being benched in game one, he didn't like it, but he's willing to do whatever it takes to win. Last night during the game, Carl Anthony Towns said it's Hart's willingness to sacrifice that makes him so special to us, meaning the Knicks team. Hearing what he had to say, Josh Hart being a post-game, he called himself a servant to his teammates, to that locker room. I can't help but go to the place of think about the bet that Leon Rose made on the Villanova culture and importing that. They had Jalen Brunson, getting Josh Hart, making the move to bring over Mikal Bridges. You know, three of the key ingredients that Jay Wright was working with when that team was contending for titles. And I know Stephen A. always talks about the hefty price that the Knicks paid in order to bring over Bridges, who I thought was great last night. And maybe it wasn't just an investment in the player. Maybe it was an investment in the culture of the team. Having that element in your locker room, listening to what they're saying, I mean, it's a culture that the Knicks haven't had in that building for a really long time. And now they are on the doorstep of getting back to the NBA Finals for the first time in a quarter century.
2: No doubt. And, you know, somebody said something to me once that I fought initially. A friend of mine said, oh, so-and-so is a really great follower. And I was like, why are you calling them that? That's so rude. And he looks at me and he goes, why would that be rude? He goes, great followers, if you have great leaders, are really important to team building and winning.
5: Critical.
2: Mikal Bridges may not be the leader of the team, but you know what he is? He's great at following the lead of Jalen Brunson and Josh Hart.
5: Because it's the correct lead.
2: Correct. And so it's like, if you have that great leader and Mikal Bridges can follow that, he comes in, you give up the five first round. Basically, you're giving up the five first rounders to double, triple, and quadruple, and what's the fifth one? Down on Jalen Brunson as the face of the team, which I did not think was smart, and it's brilliant because we want more guys who are going to follow what they're doing here, and I think that's exactly what they've done. Mikal Bridges, if you look at him as he needs to be the leader, he needs to be the best player because they give up five picks. No. He needs to continue the following of the leader and show other people how you can follow that leader.
5: Not to make this an anti-Daryl Morey thing, which I know you would love. Chemistry is important.
4: Thank you, Smalls.
5: Chemistry is critical. Culture is critical. and the New York Knicks have it. They have it. And also shout out to Mike Brown, who I think has been excellent. But when you bench Josh Hart, that's a tactical move that you have to make. But you can do things like that knowing that the culture is so sound that everyone is selfless. It's not going to be personal. You have to do in the moment what's the best for your team. And he's just been making a lot of the right moves, too. So the Knicks have it going right now.
2: Yeah,
5: really
2: Mike
5: do.
2: Brown's been amazing.
5: He
2: and
5: has.
2: You bring up culture and you bring up the way in which you go about things.
4: How about defense? That's the other thing that we don't talk about. Like, this Knicks team takes it personal when it comes to stopping the other team. Last night, the Cavs shot under 40% from the field. They shot 25% from three. That's defense. Carl Anthony Towns talked about it. We were able to stretch out the lead in the third quarter because we played defense. We got some stops. Josh Hart on a bum ankle last night. Held the Cavs to 25% from the field when he was the primary defender, including Donovan Mitchell, 1 of 6 from the field. That was Josh Hart.
2: That's why he's there. He's not there for all the threes.
4: Guess what? It wasn't just threes, too. He had 7 assists. His teammates were 7 of 11 from the field off of his passes.
5: Yep.
4: So he was doing everything, and he was doing it on a bad ankle. And guess what? You know who was right there when he turned his ankle, encouraging him to push through? Jalen Brunson. And listening to the language that this team uses reminds me of the language that Tom Coughlin used with us when we won the Super Bowl in 2011. Again, I can't get out of my head the idea of being a servant to your teammate, being a service to others. I remember Tom Coughlin, who is a devout Catholic. He had it plastered in our building. And most coaches don't do this. Most coaches don't go there. But he had a Bible verse, and I won't get this Bible verse out of my head, but it's Mark chapter 10, verse 44 and 45. He says, whoever wants to be first among you must be a servant of all, for even the Son of Man came not to be served, but to serve. Mm-hmm. That's the mentality that you have to have when you're trying to win a championship. It's got to be about something that's bigger than you, mm-hmm. and this Knicks team has that. It's special to watch it on display, and it's incredible to watch it manifest itself. Coming off of what might be a top five all-time winning franchise history to come back in game one, they were able to follow that up with a dominant performance in game two. This wasn't a team that fell flat. This wasn't a team that took their foot off the gas. I am impressed, not with the talent of the New York Knicks. I am impressed with the character of the New York Knicks. And that's why I said, and I opened the show with, the Knicks gonna win the chip. It ain't always about being the most talented team. It's not. The most talented team doesn't always win. The best team always wins. And it's hard to make an argument against the Knicks being the best team. They won 9 straight playoff games. 9. It's the most in franchise history. And it's the most consecutive playoff wins since the Celtics won the chip back in 2024. Danhausen is a powerful man.
5: Oh. Yeah, the Knicks haven't had a 2-game lead in the conference finals since 94. It's been a minute, Nuno.
2: There's another side of this. The Cleveland Cavaliers. We will get to them after Smalls has this from the Wellness Company.
5: That's right. 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
24: 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Calvin Coolidge was the president who spoke fewer words than any other. These words of his are worth quoting. Nothing in this world can take the place of perseverance. Talent will not. Nothing is more common than unsuccessful men with talent. Genius will not. Unrewarded genius is almost a proverb. 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Persistence and determination alone are omnipotent. 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
2: 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As he did last night, 109-93, New York Knicks victory, going up 2-0 on the Cleveland Cavaliers. We've discussed the Knicks part of it. Let's discuss the Cavs part of it. I'm so disappointed in what's happened with this team. I love Donovan Mitchell. I thought, you know what? He's going to be able to lead a team to the NBA Finals and shut a lot of people up. How great is that going to be? They blow a 22-point lead. They control most of that game in game number one. And last night, 18-0 run in the third quarter, they just kind of fell so flat. And like, just very clearly, whatever you're doing, no longer. Scrap everything you've done getting to this point and start over. I'm serious. Start over. Come up with something different. Am I smart enough to figure that out? No. If I was, I'd be an NBA head coach. I'm not Kenny Atkinson. You heard Emmett Golden in there. Game night here on ESPN Radio with Emmett and Q Myers. And, of course, ESPN Cleveland as well for Emmett. Kenny Atkinson is getting exposed. He is. He's getting destroyed by Mike Brown. Do something different. You're double-teaming Jalen Brunson. Okay, he's crushing you on that. You try a little bit of a zone. Jalen Brunson had some great post passes to Mikal Bridges late in the game that I thought were just so smart. Do something. Do something. This is going nowhere. What is happening to this team? I thought their roster was pretty damn good. I think if you look up and down the roster, whoa, there's some depth there. They have done nothing to switch anything up. I'm serious. Start a damn fight. I'm not saying to hurt anybody. Do something.
5: Well, post game, they were saying that this isn't daunting for them because they've had their backs up against the wall. They've been in game sevens, et cetera. But Kenny Atkinson was saying that the process is right, but they just haven't been converting on open shots. So you're saying blow it all up, do something different. He's kind of doubling and tripling down. I say tripling because it seems like in game three, he might not take a different approach because he's saying that the process is right.
2: I hate what's happening with the Cavs right now. I'm so unimpressed with them. And I was so impressed with the way that they fought in Series 1 and Series 2. I just so unimpressed with them. I don't care. 22-point lead, cool. Doesn't matter if you blow it. It doesn't matter if you have a 22-point
4: lead. They didn't think they were going to blow it. They didn't think it was possible.
2: Well, foot off the gas in the conference finals is unacceptable.
4: I agree with you.
2: Step on the damn throat then. Run it up. Leave no doubt. Right? This is ridiculous. You're up 22, you should be mad you're not up 32. That's how you have to approach this. I'm not looking to make friends here.
4: Yeah, I mean, I'm with you on that one. The Cavs are on the opposite end of the spectrum when it comes to the sports character of the team from the Knicks. Like, we're praising the character of that Knicks locker room. The Cavs have a ton of talent on that team. Future Hall of Famers. But they're not playing big when it's required. The competitive greatness, they're not exhibiting that. And they're in the championship rounds. I don't know what you point to. I don't know who you blame for that. But opening up the third quarter and missing seven straight shots from the field, missing free throws, which opened the door for the Knicks to go on an 18-0 run.
2: Mobley missed free throws late too. Yeah.
4: That's unacceptable. You can't have that happen. When you have those opportunities, you have to take advantage of them. The Cavs didn't do that last night. They had open shots. They just weren't making them. They had free throws. They just weren't making them. Now, credit to them, they cleaned up some of the turnovers. I mean, it's not often that you have a team that has single-digit turnovers get blown out the way that they did last night. But we saw that because the Cavs couldn't shoot. They couldn't make open shots. And this is a make-or-miss league. So I think it's just that simple. Now, from a defensive standpoint, they have to come up with a completely new game plan because whatever strategies that they've tried to employ in the first couple of games, it just hasn't worked. Jalen Brunson has cracked the code both times. So that's going to be up to Kenny Atkinson and that coaching staff to figure out a way to be able to cut off the head of the snake. And until you address that, until you do something to stop Jalen Brunson, I don't know how you get this series to tilt back in your favor. This ain't going to be like what happened last round against the Detroit Pistons when you got down 0-2.
2: No chance.
4: This ain't that. This is a different monster in the New York Knicks. And I got to say this, Ev, if this series continues to go the way that it's going, if games three and game four look like what we saw last night, then I think it should be on the board that Kenny Atkinson's job is on the line.
2: I know you guys heard this, but for the audience, our buddy Tony Rizzo, ESPN Cleveland, the king of Cleveland, literally wanted Kenny Atkinson fired between games one and two. Like, wanted a new coach. I don't even know that he was wrong about that.
4: I don't think he's wrong either.
2: I mean, it's ridiculous to say, but it's just he's being outmatched. And I was just thinking about something. You guys always reiterate how much I say, don't present a problem without a solution. Yeah. I just presented 20 problems. Let me retroactively present the solution. If we're going to sit here and talk about the leader that is Jalen Brunson and the following that occurs, what's James Harden in a big spot? You voluntarily signed up for James Harden. You want to get over a hump and James Harden is who you go for?
5: No, they said he's the piece that's going to get us where we want to go.
2: Based on what? I'll give you a name. who's not as good right now as James Harden, but he's the guy that you probably should have, and maybe they did check in on it. You want to move Darius Garland? He's not a fit with Donovan. Jrue Holiday. Jrue Holiday won a championship in Milwaukee. Jrue Holiday won a championship with Boston. You need a championship DNA in there. They have absolutely no championship DNA on that roster. None whatsoever. Donovan never got out of the second round. Jared Allen is not a championship player based on his history. Good guy, obviously.
4: Max Strus.
2: Never won a championship, but and unfortunately, but he's been in the finals.
4: Yes.
2: So, okay, they're relying on Max Strus, who I love. And his partner. But I mean, they're relying on my team didn't rely on Max Strus when they got there. They relied on Jimmy and they relied on Bam, etc. They have no championship DNA. And you can say, well, what's the Knicks championship DNA? Well, at least Brunson and Bridges and Hart won a title together.
4: Yes.
2: Right?
4: That matters.
2: At least they did that together.
5: That's championship DNA.
2: OG was on the Raptors when they won a championship.
4: Yep.
2: Right? Cat played in the conference
4: finals.
2: No, but he was on the team. Cat was in the conference finals.
5: But he knows what winning looks and feels like.
4: That's true.
2: Like, there's just no championship DNA. And your counter to the no championship DNA is let's get James Harden, who notoriously is the single worst postseason performer amongst Hall of Fame players.
4: Well, we can't say that, and James Harden have a couple of 30-point games in the series against the Pistons to help them climb out of that hole.
2: Is James Harden a championship DNA guy?
4: Here's the issue.
2: Schroeder. There's your guy.
4: Here's the issue. I don't know that the Cavs get here without James Harden. I don't know that they can get past this point with James Harden. That's the problem.
2: No doubt.
5: The player that could get you there could also be your biggest obstacle.
4: Yeah. And who's just good enough to get you fired.
2: Which is ironic, by the way. Because the last time the Knicks got to the finals.
4: You check the track record. James Harden, one of the best scorers the game has ever seen. But, you know, gets a lot of coaches fired. When he's a top two player on the team, coach is probably not long for that job.
2: Mm. Which is ironic, because last time the Knicks got to the finals was 1999. And I don't think they would have gotten there with Patrick Ewing, because he was hurt, because they played a totally different style, and they had no chance against the Spurs because they didn't have Patrick Ewing. So it's one of those weird things of like, I'm not sure you get here in this scenario, but in order for you to actually win it all, you need the opposite scenario. I'm very down on what's happening with Cleveland right now. Very disappointing all around. I think the Stafford family's probably happy today.
4: Are you more disappointed than Rob Lorenzo?
2: I don't think Rob didn't. Rob's not watching the Cavs. Rob's out on the Cavs. He already quit them. Quit them.
4: What?
2: Yeah, Rob's done. Rob's done.
11: Boo!
2: Hey, he's not arguing with me.
5: Quit already?
2: Rob? Boo! He won't even answer. Rob's our social and digital guy without a mic or a camera. He's heartbroken.
5: Oh.
2: I'm not sure that that's about the Cavs, though. 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
3: 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That's 501-686-8674. The Arkansas women's golf team, they have advanced to their third straight NCAA championships that will be held May 22nd through the 27th at the Omni La Costa Resort and Spa in Carlsbad, California. 30 teams have advanced out there. They will be cut to 15 after 3 rounds of stroke play. And then after that, after 72 holes, the top 8 teams will move on to match play following that final round of stroke play. The lowest individual will be crowned following that 4th round. Last year, you might remember, it was Maria Jose Marin, the sophomore for the Arkansas Razorbacks. She has a chance to defend her title this year as the Razorbacks were able to make it out of the NCAA Louisville Regional after a solo 3rd finish last week. Maria Jose Marin led the Razorbacks. She shot 4 under par over the 3 days. She tied for 9th. Reagan Zabilski shot even par over the 54 holes. She tied for 26th. Sweta Sasic, a freshman, shot 5 over par. Abby Shute also at 5 over par. They tied for 40th. The Razorbacks will make its 14th NCAA championship appearance all time out in California. They are one of 10 SEC schools to make it to La Costa. Arkansas has played in the championship every time it's been hosted at La Costa, dating back to 2024. Last year, they made it to the quarterfinals for just the 2nd time in program history. They fell to eventual national champion Northwestern 3-2. The 10-under finish is the 2nd lowest at a regional in program history. In 24 regional appearances, Arkansas has finished under par in 3 of them. 2018, they shot 26 under par. 2025, they were 3 under, and this year they were 10 under. And as I mentioned, Maria Jose Marin will look to defend her 2025 NCAA individual national title. She shot a 12 under 276 to win it last year, the 3rd lowest score in NCAA championship history. Coming up on this edition of From the Short Grass, presented by UAMS Health Orthopedics and Sports Medicine, I finished my sit-down with Mr. Steve Melnick. I hope you enjoyed part 1 of my sit-down with Steve, and I think you're really going to enjoy part 2. We'll pick it up after the break. Stay with us.
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3: 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I am your host, Trey Schaff. We pick up in part 2 of my sit-down with Steve Melnick right after he was talking about covering the Masters Tournament when he worked for CBS. Jack Nicklaus had just finished the 11th hole, the hole that he was assigned to, 11 and 12, right there in the middle of Amen Corner. And as he was walking up to the 12th hole, Steve Melnyk didn't really say much. He didn't have to. Well, we pick up my interview with Steve Melnyk, and he's talking about broadcasting with ABC and the British Open and how he got that contract. I hope you enjoy part two of my sit-down with Steve Melnyk. On the tee, Steve Melnyk.
0: You worked for ABC as well.
8: I did.
0: I remember a lot of your calls on the British Open.
8: Well, thank you. They got me at a weak moment. I really wanted to work the U.S. Open, which they had the contract for, and, of course, the British Open. So they hired me away from CBS. Sadly, ABC lost the U.S. Open contract after 4 years, but we kept the British Open contract. What was great about that, Trey, we would not only cover the British Open, we stayed over to the Senior British and the Women's British.
0: Mm-hmm.
8: So
0: you're over there for a month.
8: Well, yeah, we played no golf the first week. We played every day the next 2 weeks. So Ian Baker French and Billy Ray Brown and Judy Rankin and Terry Gannon, it was the greatest 2 weeks ever. We were toting our own sack, playing courses that you wouldn't know. They didn't know who we were. It was great.
0: I think they do now.
8: Well, maybe so, but that part I remember fondly.
0: What do you miss about that time?
8: Oh, the relationship with great friends. Finchie and I saw each other. I hadn't seen Finchie in years. Just hugged and hugged and hugged at Augusta a couple of weeks ago. He's one of my dearest friends, and he retired recently as well. He is one of the best people ever. Judy Rankin, I've often asked, you know, who's the best host I've ever worked with? And hands down, it's Mike Tirico, because he worked with us that time.
0: So good.
8: When asked who the best analysts were, I gave two answers, and they were both female, Dottie Pepper and Judy Rankin,
0: because
8: they were both very reverent and respectful of the game.
0: And they don't add more than what they need to.
8: Yes, yes. Totally agree.
0: When Tiger Woods came along and golf became cool, when I played high school, it wasn't cool to be a golfer.
8: No.
0: How did he make the game cool?
8: Well, it was kind of a right place, right time thing. We actually covered, when I was at ABC, his first U.S. Amateur at Muirfield Village in Ohio.
0: Mm-hmm.
8: And you knew then this kid was different. You knew he was talented. He was skinny, long, angular kind of swing. But you knew there was something there. And if you look back, I don't know that anyone, Trey, has had the impact on the game that he has. And now, sadly, in ways that you're not particularly thrilled about.
0: Mm-hmm.
8: But there's a lesson to be learned there, too, for young kids. So he's had a up and down, a late chapter of his life. And he was hard to deal with early on. I think his dad had a lot to do with that, but he mellowed as he got older and, became, his personality came out, but still to this day, I think Nicklaus is the best golfer ever, Jones maybe next, and then Tiger.
0: Really?
8: Yeah.
0: Where would you put Mr. Palmer?
8: He'd be sixth or seventh probably, yeah.
0: Okay. With Tiger and the boom that it created, the influx of sponsorship dollars and everything, it seemed like golfers could not get enough of Tiger.
8: Sure.
0: If you put him on TV right now playing in any tournament, the numbers are going to shoot up.
8: No question. No question.
0: Why do you think that is?
8: He just developed that following. And he made, to your point, he was a little bit like

0: Spectator. It was 1997. And with a bunch of members, and he shot 40 on the front side. And I was like, the moment's too big for him. Yeah, so big for him. He shot 30 on the back nine. Mm-hmm. And the rest was history. Never looked back. Mm-mm. I'm convinced that that second nine he played that year sent a message to himself, all right, I'm good enough here to do this. And then he went ahead and won the event, and the rest was history.
1: And then he just took off.
0: Yeah, took off.
1: It was almost like everybody was playing for second place when he teed it up.
0: And that year he had in 2000, 2001, when he won four consecutive.
1: The Tiger Slam?
0: Yeah, we covered a couple of them. And I walked in the fairways with him at the Open at St. Andrews. I never hit it in a fairway bunker the entire week. I bet he didn't miss a handful of greens in 4 days. And everything was just absolutely razor straight, flighted the ball correctly. I was in awe. He's playing with David Duval, whom I knew from Jacksonville. We were living in Jacksonville at the time, and I thought David was really good, but nah, Tiger was in a class by himself.
1: And then when he played the Open at Carnoustie, he never hit a wood.
0: No.
1: Irons.
0: Yeah. To Tiger's credit, he figured out what he needed to do to win. And as I said, Jack was the best. The way I describe Jack is Jack always said, he said to me, he says, the bogeys I don't make are far more important than the birdies I do make. So Jack never wanted to beat himself. And he outlasted contestants by get his name on the leaderboard, and he would eventually work his way up, not by making birdies, but by not making bogeys. I know that sounds strange.
1: Yeah, yeah.
0: But that's the way he looked at it. And he loved hard golf courses. How many pars can I make?
1: Mm-hmm.
0: How many pars can he make? 18 majors later.
1: Well, yeah. And U.S. Open, it seems like par is your friend.
0: Yep, exactly.
1: Like you said at Oakmont.
0: Well, I realized that early on. I didn't know, Jack at the time, but I kind of took a page out of his book without knowing it.
1: Yeah. You decided to join Stevens. What was that like, joining them?
0: Well, but before that, let me circle back. When I was broadcasting, I knew that I could do some other things. It wasn't a full-time gig, really. I founded a bank back in the late 80s that I built up and sold to Synovus. I started a golf development company. We built nine courses around the Southeast that I sold to the St. Joe Company. So finance and operations were, I won't say second nature, because that's not being fair, but I was comfortable with that. And I knew Warren, knew Jack. In fact, when I started my golf development business, the first person I met with was Jack Stevens in Little Rock. I flew out there. And later on, Warren and I became good friends, and I went on board with them. I was a banker with them for 6 or 7 years, then retired. But love Stevens, love the culture, love everybody about Stevens. I can't say enough good things about him.
1: There's not a better family, I don't think,
0: no.
1: In the state of Arkansas.
0: They are the most giving people. I've kidded Warren when, he got the job as the ambassador to the Court of St. James.
1: Yep.
0: I shot him a note. I said, so where are we playing golf over there? He goes, Sunningdale. Yeah.
1: Yeah, he didn't get to leave much.
0: Yeah.
1: He didn't get to come back over here now
0: while. I saw him from a distance at the Master. I never got to speak to him, but one of the finest people I've ever met.
1: Yeah, and what he's done with the Aleutian Club out in West Pulaski County, I think, is just fantastic. And what he's done with the Jackson T. Stevens Cup,
0: yeah.
1: Amateur golf tournament collegiate players, and both men, women, service academies, and HBCUs.
0: He has elevated the college game to a level that I never thought could happen. Because, he moves the Stevens Cup around to some great golf courses. They played at Seminole, they played at Shore Acres, Lotion. And now, and we're playing courses now in college golf that I never imagined being able to play when I was in college. And it's a credit to the game. And I think college golf is so much fun. I just got back last night from doing the girls' SEC and down at Pelican, and it's so exciting to see. And it's just the best of the best, really. We talked about on the air, Taylor Czars and I, about NIL and house settlement and transfer. And you really don't have it like that in college golf. I detest it. After I left Florida, I got back very involved. I became president of Gator Boosters, and I was on the athletic board for 10 years. And I just hate all this NIL and transfer stuff, Trey. And I said on the air 2 days ago, one thing you never hear in this era of the NIL,

0: two words: academics and graduation rates.
1: Mm-mm. You don't.
0: They're mercenaries.
1: It's like they don't matter.
0: Exactly. I hate it. It flies in the face of everything that I know about the college experience. And the NCAA totally abdicated. They saw it coming and they did nothing.
1: Mm-hmm.
0: They did absolutely nothing. I've become a good friend with Greg Sankey, our commissioner. He's the most level-headed, reserved guy. I mean, Greg's forward-thinking. He's a consensus builder. He's great for college athletics. And, you know, Nick Saban's played quite a role in all this as well, behind the scenes and some way in front of the scenes. But I know Trump's had him up there, that part of that commission. And I think with Greg and Nick, you could get it done.
1: I think you could. I think you could, too. Steve, is college golf in a good place?
0: Absolutely. It is great. I speak to our kids a lot at Florida. In fact, you get a kick out of this. I was going down about 3 years ago. JC and Dudley Hart asked me to come down and spend a few hours with the kids. And so I called Spurrier. I said, come on, go with me. I'm going to go speak to him. And they had never met him. You know, his name's on the field. They knew who he was and whatnot. I said, come on.
1: He's got a statue outside the stadium.
0: I said, come on, go with me. So Steve and I visited with the team for a couple of hours, and he applied the same view of competition for golf that he did for football. And they were just, I think they had the best time just listening to him talk. I mean, Steve's still got a lot of bandwidth. I said to John Summerall, our new coach down there, I said, you know, you ought to really consider reaching out to Steve because he'd love to help you. He really likes you. And he said, absolutely. So, our golfers were pretty amazed to hear an old quarterback coach, head coach, talk about things that were very relatable to golf.
1: I think, too, when I've heard some stories about Nick Saban, and he would tell the golf coach, when you bring a recruit in, bring him by my office. You don't think that adds weight?
0: Oh, it's huge. JC was taking advantage of that a lot. Now, Nick's retired.
1: Mm-hmm.
0: But even to this day, now, my understanding, I can't speak with any facts, but when they built this new facility over in Tuscaloosa, that Nick was very much involved.
1: I think he might have a locker over there.
0: Well, there were some phone calls made, I heard, too. That, by the way, we'd like to have you donate $1 million, right?
1: Right. Yes, sir. It's fantastic. From what I got to see, the plans for it, when I went to interview Forrest Schultz, who is the assistant to J.C. Well right now, who coached in Arkansas at Arkadelphia, at Henderson State,
0: by the way.
1: I mean, we're going to get to your ties to the state of Arkansas okay. in a second. But that facility, Steve, is just fantastic.
0: I've seen videos of it. Davis Love, who's actually his office is right behind us here, talked about it. It's an 11-hole course or 12-hole course. Mm-hmm. There's a road between the practice area and the mm-hmm. course or something like that. So it wasn't a perfect site, but apparently they made it a very successful site.
1: And the range is basically a replica of Augusta National.
0: No kidding. That's great.
1: Yeah. Your ties to the state of Arkansas, Dr. Mac Moore. May he rest in peace. But, man, what a guy.
0: He was Dr. Coolbreeze. He's full disclosure. He's my wife's cousin. Debbie's family's from Arkadelphia. She was born in a hospital in Little Rock. Still has family there. We used to go back to see her grandmother in Arkadelphia. Played Arkadelphia Country Club.
1: Oh, boy.
0: She's got relatives in Hot Springs. And when I was working with Stevens, it was like old home week. You know, I see so many people that she knew and we knew and stuff. So, but Mac was one of the very special people on the face of the earth.
1: Yeah, just a great guy, knew everybody, and had a great place right there off the 10th fairway of Country Club of Little Rock.
0: The best. And I never got to experience it, but I heard he was somewhat of a raconteur as an after-dinner speaker.
1: He was pretty good.
0: Yes.
1: It was pretty good. I've played in some CCLR four balls where I got to hear him speak.
0: Mac never met a microphone he didn't like.
1: No, and he could always get the coach down to speak at Arkansas, no matter who it was. If it was Houston Nutt, if it was Bobby Petrino, Brett Bielema, he would get him there.
0: Yeah.
1: So, fantastic guy.
0: That's a great spot. You've got a number of really good golf courses there in Little Rock Country Club.
1: Pleasant Chenal, Valley, Pleasant Valley.
0: Lotion's pretty good, you know.
1: You think? best in the state by far, I think. And then, you know, the place that, speaking of golf courses that schools have, Blessings at the University of Arkansas that Mr. John Tyson built,
0: right.
1: And
0: right.
1: Where the University of Arkansas gets to practice is top notch.
0: It never ceases to amaze me, the commitment that these programs make to college golf now.
1: Even though it's not a money-making sport.
0: But let me tell you why. There is a thread that runs through boosters at every major college in this country, and that is most affluent, successful boosters play golf. So with golf come boosters. And we're about to launch a huge project at the University of Florida. The foundation's been gifted over 3,000 acres. We're going to have a 36-hole complex there. Bo Welling, who...
1: Well needed.
0: Yes. Bo Welling, who designed Ocean Forest here, redesigned, and did the Pelican Golf Club, where the women played just yesterday, is going to do the first course. Steve Smyers will do the second course. And Fred Ridley's very much involved in it. Fred was a Florida grad, and
1: what's your relationship like with him?
0: Oh, I've known Fred since he was in college, and when I was president of Gator Boosters, I had five picks to go on the Gator Booster board, and I picked Fred. He'd never been asked to get involved, so that was the year 2000, so 26 years ago.
1: And I don't think a lot of people realize how good of a player he was an amateur.
0: And he's still a good player.
1: Yeah.
0: We've played together a couple of times in the last few years. I mean, he can still hit it a long way, and he's always been a good putter. He's very fit. He's the youngest-looking 73- or 74-year-old you'll ever see, and he's done a fabulous job at Augusta. I knew Billy Payne well. Billy and I were friends since college. But Fred sees the game and Augusta National and the Masters through the prism of a good player. And I think that has helped shape a lot of things. And while we're on the topic, I can't imagine two events that have had a greater impact on the game of golf than the drive, chip, and putt for juniors, and now the Augusta National Women's Annual Amateur for women. And the two combined have elevated the game in a way that I never thought possible, Trey.
1: And Maria Jose Marin from the University of Arkansas, Columbia, won the Augusta National Women's Am this year. First SEC player to win, first Razorback to win that. Maria Fossey finished runner-up in the first playing of that event. And I think Maria's got a bright, bright future.
0: Oh, yeah. I watched her last week. She had made a mess of the lasso, as many did. But they didn't make it to match play, which surprised me. But they'll be a force in postseason. I'm not worried about them.
1: Yeah, she's so good. Your family, you have some that went to Florida. And did one get away to Georgia?
0: Yeah, one got away. Debbie and I met in Florida. She had two brothers, went to Florida. My oldest son went to Florida, Dalton. And then Butler started out at Florida. It really was not a good fit for him. And he decided to transfer. He transferred to Georgia. I joked many times that people said, how did you handle it? I said, I was only in a fetal position for 2 weeks, but I eventually got over it. But it was the best thing for him. He met Marla, his now wife, and roomed with Kevin Kisner when he was there. And now he is in the sports management business. He's got a great stable of players. He's got Ludwig Oberg, Sepp Straka, Kiz, Austin Eckroat. There's some others.
1: Good stable.
0: Yeah, and then my oldest son, Dalton's in Atlanta, very much involved in the game. He's played in like six USGA championships. He and his partner are the four-ball champions in Georgia now. Just went on the board of the Georgia State Golf Association. And they both love the game in different ways, and they're both good players. But better than that, they're great fathers and great husbands.
1: How do you handle that day in late October when Florida, Georgia play on the football field in Jacksonville?
0: We agree to disagree. No, Georgia's had the best of us the last few years, and Butler very subtly reminds his older brother about that. But, you know, it's cyclical. Kirby's done a great job there. We had Urban Meyer did a great job. Now we got John Summerall, whom I'm very optimistic about.
1: I know you've played all over the world. Best golf course you've ever played?
0: Wow, that's tough. I'm going to answer that a little differently. If I had to only be a member of one club, it would probably be Chicago Golf Club. And my second choice is one that I am a member of, which is Peachtree in Atlanta. If I had one round to play, it would be Cypress Point for all the beautiful reasons. But my favorite golf course is one that's not on anybody's radar. It's right near Sunningdale, right outside London. It's called Swinley Forest. It's a Harry Colt original. It is the coolest golf course ever. Trey, this is where the royal family plays golf. What's really neat about it, every third green, there's a big spigot and a watering bowl for the dogs because the royal family bring their dogs out with them to play.
1: Oh, wow.
0: Where do you find something like that?
1: No, there.
0: There.
1: That's the only place.
0: Yeah, I've played, you know, all the great ones, and I won't bore you with that. But I'm a traditionalist. I love old golf course. I love quaint. I don't like fancy. And so those are the courses that really appeal to me.
1: Fantasy foursome, living or deceased, you and three others could play a round of golf. Who would they be? You've probably played with them, but if not, who would they be?
0: My answer will surprise you. My dad and my two sons.
1: That doesn't surprise me.
0: Yeah. I looked up to my dad so much. He was such a good person, and he would love to see where his grandsons are now and what they've done, and that would be great if we could do that.
1: That'd be special.
0: Yeah.
1: Steve, I can't thank you enough.
0: Trey, you're great. Yeah, I heard so many good things about you, and you've exceeded my expectations.
1: Oh, well, thank you. Appreciate it.
0: Awesome.
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1: That's about all the time for this edition of From the Short Grass, presented by UAMS Health Orthopedics and Sports Medicine. I hope you have enjoyed these last two episodes and my sit-down with Steve Melnick. I traveled to the SEC Men's Golf Championship at Sea Island Golf Club in St. Simons Island, Georgia, to sit down with him, and I had a really good time sitting down and talking with him. In fact, we talked so much more that we just couldn't get it all into the episodes here on From the Short Grass. Congratulations to the Arkansas State Golf Association Men's Cup Team. They defeated the Mississippi Golf Association at Big Creek Golf and Country Club in the Governor's Cup. Yep, the Governor's Cup is staying right here in Arkansas as the ASGA team was able to defeat the team from the state of Mississippi. 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And go check out our YouTube channel as well. We've put some videos up from some of the travels, and we'll be continuing to put up videos on our YouTube channel. Next week, we will have a recap of the PGA Championship, where Aaron Rye became the first foreigner to win the Wanamaker Trophy since 2015, when Jason Day lifted it at Whistling Straits. Aaron Rye wins $3.69 million by winning at Aronimink Golf Club. He finished at 9 under par. Remember, when you get out and play some golf this summer, when you find your ball mark on the green, fix it and a couple of more. And I hope to see you sometime soon from the short grass.
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5: The Jacksonville community is paying tribute to 6-year-old Amir Houston. Houston was shot and killed on Sunday
6: Yesterday was supposed to be his kindergarten graduation. Jacksonville Elementary School says a memorial bench is being donated to the school to keep Amir's memory alive. A candlelight vigil to honor Amir's life will be at the Jacksonville Community Center tomorrow at 7 p.m. And meanwhile, Jacksonville Police continues its search for the suspect in Amir's death. 21-year-old Artavius Johnson is considered to be armed and dangerous. Police say Johnson was last known to be driving a white Hyundai Elantra. It has an Arkansas license plate of BGP35N. Anyone who sees him or have seen this car should call the Jacksonville Police Department. For the Buzz Radio Network, I'm KRK's Gary Burton Jr. Hope you have a fantastic day, everyone.
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8: Weather from the Fletcher Weather Center with KARK's Pat Walker.
9: It's going to be a cloudy Friday with an 80% chance of rain showers, maybe a couple of thunderstorms, with a high around 78 degrees. Tonight, not as big of a rain chance, a 30% chance of showers in the evening hours, and then ending before midnight with a low of 64. For the Buzz Radio Network, I'm meteorologist Pat Walker.
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16: Oh, that's going to change the game, too. Shai Gilgeous-Alexander is not going to wait for the game to come to him. He's not going to try to get teammates involved. Things going to change in game two because Shai knows, all right, I'm about to play the most important playoff game. I'm about to play my young NBA career.
17: I agree.
16: Because my team is down 0-1, and it looked like that with a guy that wants what we have. Not just an MVP trophy, but a championship in the NBA. And when Victor Wembanyama put on that historic performance, a guy who has been historic himself. Only Michael Jordan in the last 40 years had four different seasons averaging at least 30 points a game. That's what Shai Gilgeous-Alexander has been able to do. Game two, knowing what's at stake after losing game one, oh, it's going to change. He's not going to wait for the game. He's going to bring the game to him. He's going to bring himself to the game because for the first time in a long time, Shai Gilgeous-Alexander, that is absolutely necessary based on what we saw from the San Antonio Spurs and Victor Wembanyama in game one.
18: 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I was just looking on eBay where I go for all kinds of things I love, and there it was.
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0: Oh my God, it's early.
1: All right, folks, enjoy the show. Stay tuned. We're going live at 5.
0: Three. Morning Mayhem starts now with David Basil,
2: Anthony
0: Roger Scott,
2: President,
0: and Justin Moore. Live from the Oaklawn Racing Casino Resort Studio, Oaklawn, Arkansas's only casino resort.
2: Yeah, there it is. I thought I was playing a video of Baz in Amsterdam. It was some Amsterdam bro call. I don't
3: Something
2: know
3: punched up wrong.
2: But we're back. The blades are working.
3: Strength and honor.
2: Strength and honor.
4: Strength and honor.
2: New board. New system.
4: Nice.
2: New blades. Blaze. Blazer.
4: Hazer. All kinds of Azers.
2: That's right.
5: Sure as you were born, they bought me a silk suit and put luggage in my
2: hand. Bought him a silk suit.
5: And I woke up high over Albuquerque on a jet to the promised land.
4: Bop-a-da-da.
5: Working on a T-bone steak.
2: I like
5: flying over here to go to sleep.

0: Move it. What's that?
1: We had that
0: in his pocket. Yeah, maybe. Maybe.
1: We have to reenact the clips.
0: Good morning and welcome. So good. Don't blow this for us, Gene.
1: Yakshamash. Dobre.

0: paper.
1: American girls.
0: Good morning, everybody. Live from the capital city. Good morning and welcome to Morning Mayhem. Thank you for choosing us today. My name is Roger Scott, and I'm going to be sitting in with you this morning. Christian Weaver, the usual suspects, are here. Of course, we have Pigskin. Good morning.
2: Good morning, Roger.
0: A lot of show today, but not a lot of sports. Leaning heavy on
2: America
0: and the entertainment portion of our sports and entertainment. And you got that right, Pigskin.
2: Oh, I'm as

0: It is a Friday. David Basil is sending video from Amsterdam as we speak. It is 1 p.m. there. He got about an hour's worth of sleep. He did a lot of work on a computer, sent pictures of Jessica sleeping. She not only had on her eye, he did, on the airplane. She had she had on an eye, thing, you know, to help her on the plane. And she also wore a mask, you know, the old COVID mask, the old whatever they are. And that was because she knew her boyfriend was going to be taking pictures while she slept. And she's like the rest of us when we're in planes in our chairs. You got your mouth open, so she put that mask on. So
1: smart, it's smart. Thank you.
0: That's a veteran move.
2: Does anyone sleep less than David Basil?
1: He has to nod off throughout the day.
0: I think
1: right?
0: Vlad.
2: Yeah.
0: Vlad, is it Vlad?
1: Dracula?
0: Yeah.
2: Vlad the Impaler.
0: Yeah, that's right.
1: He probably slept. He just killed a lot
0: of people. He does. Listen, he passes out. He goes out. but he is up at different times. I mean. I don't know about you yet, Christian. Maybe you do, and Pigskin or anybody else out there. When I go home, if I sit in my chair at any time of day, and I may not get home after the show until 1 o'clock, maybe noon, and I'll keep moving, I'll do some stuff around, all that kind of stuff, and then sit in my chair to get some writing done or something like that. If I do that, then it's gonna hit me from being up so early, and I'll tell Siri, it'll give me 15. And that'll be good. And that's all I need. And I can get back up and do something.
2: So she will wake you up after 15 minutes?
0: Yep.
2: Really?
0: Yeah, because I have the phone on my chest.
2: See, I'm not smart enough to know how to run that.
0: You just ask her.
2: Really?
1: Yeah, just talk to her a little bit.
0: You just ask her. Yeah, absolutely. It works. And then, of course, there's sometimes that, there might be that button where it comes on and I will, I'll hit.
1: Snooze.
0: Snooze, and it'll give me another 15 or 9 anyway. But anyway, ladies and gentlemen, you are listening to the Friday edition, the Memorial Day weekend. The official kickoff to summer is this weekend. All kinds of things that are happening. Today, we'll talk again. There's not a lot going on. We'll talk about the Arkansas Razorback softball team playing at 11 a.m. this morning. Mm-hmm. Where will you be able to watch them?
1: That'll be on ESPNU.
0: ESPNU?
1: Yeah.
0: That's exactly right. ESPNU and Plus, I believe. If I saw that right, today at Bogle Park, we'll be talking about that. They're taking on the Duke Blue Devils. We understand we've played Duke before in a few other sports.
2: Well, Duke's going down like a hot muffin.
0: Okay.
2: Yeah, that's what's
0: I like
2: happening.
0: Where your head's at. The baseball team in Hoover. 3 p.m. today, taking on Texas. When I wrote it down and said number 7 Arkansas Hogs versus number 2 Longhorns, again, as an old school guy, as an old guy anyway, put it that way. I don't have to put school on it. Putting school on old school guy makes me sound younger. I'm an old guy. Seeing those things on there like that used to elicit a lot of fear. Oh, my geez, we're playing the Longhorn. Yeah, absolutely.
2: The evil empire.
0: Uh-huh.
2: They're pretty evil.
0: We got Aloy. He went down. He's having surgery. I wonder if we can find out. And we may talk with Phyllis Elson later on today and find out if he knows about that surgery on that Hammett bone.
1: I looked up some surgery stuff on the Hammett bone.
0: Yeah.
1: So he had it yesterday. And the timetable was roughly 3 weeks.
0: The earliest he could possibly
1: return is the College World Series.
0: Did you see if they took it out?
1: I have no idea. Okay. I thought I saw repair.
0: Okay.
1: So I don't know.
0: Well, because we talked about it yesterday. It's common in baseball players. It's also and veterans, and maybe that has a lot to do with if they'll take it out. But I don't know if younger. It's for the grip. And they said golfers get it from pounding on that. I'll never have that problem golfing because I whiff the ball more than I hit the ground. Or as they say, hit it fat. Thank you to Steve Brown.
2: Say about that, Roger? They say hit the little ball before you hit the big ball.
0: Sure.
2: Big ball being the earth, of course.
0: Big ball. Chase me. The lady golf team. Playing for a national title.
2: That's exciting.
0: That's very exciting. We have Maria Jose Marin.
2: Marin.
0: Did I get the middle name right?
1: I think you did.
0: Is that right?
1: I think you did.
0: She's playing. She's defending her title as the individual national champion.
2: So this is interesting to me as a student of the world and also a very religious person
0: yes, sir.
2: Most of the time. the Spanish have a knack about putting those multiple names together, like Jose Maria Olazabal and Maria Marin. Okay, Jose. You know, what that means in English translated? Mary and Joseph. So if she called herself Jesus, it'd be, you know, Jesus, Mary, and Joseph.
1: A lot of Catholics down there.
2: A lot of Catholics down there.
0: That's top notch.
2: Right.
0: Listen, that's information you're not going to get unless you pay for it somewhere.
1: How do you feel about the name Jesus, which is obviously Jesus?
2: Well, it's I wouldn't name myself after Jesus, but the interesting thing about Jesus's name, it was one of the most common names among all Jewish folks at that time in the world, because it's a variant of Joshua.
1: Yeah.
2: Or Yeshua.
1: Yeshua.
2: Yeah. Exactly. So it'd be like naming somebody like Mike or Jeff or somebody like that.
0: You know what? But in the Bible, they don't mention another one, do they?
2: After him, that was kind of it.
1: Yeah.
0: Well,
1: on the opposite side of the spectrum, it's kind of like Adolf. Now we don't name anybody Adolf because, it's associated with
0: Hitler. Well, we name people Jesus, that point. I mean, but in the Bible, there was no other guy that, there were several.
1: We didn't see any.
0: We didn't see any in the Bible is what I'm saying.
2: There were a bunch Adolf. And then he kind of retired the name. Kind of like Jesus did that in a good way. Jezebel did that in a bad way.
1: Yeah.
2: You ever met any girls named Jezebel, Roger? You ever dated any girls named Jezebel? I know those records are sealed for posterity.
1: Is Jesse
0: exactly right?
1: A playoff of Jezebel?
2: I don't think so.
0: I don't think we've got R.J. Hawk will come in. We had the high school championships going on last night. Who's the champions right now? Tuckerman in softball are the 2A state champions. Harding Academy, state champions in the 3A. Woodlawn and DeWitt respectively went down in defeat. But kudos, or as Rainwater would say, cutters to you for being in the championship. I mean, that's a big deal. That's
2: absolutely
0: huge. That's a big deal. In the fellas in baseball, Palestine.
2: I went through Palestine yesterday and Tuckerman yesterday.
0: I want to hear about that.
2: Tell you about that later. Yeah.
0: Palestine, Wheatley defeated Woodlawn and Benton Harmony Grove in the 3A. 2A for Palestine and 3A Benton Harmony Grove champions in the finals. They take home the championship, but congratulations also to Woodlawn and Harmony Grove for making it thus far. You got ball games on. Robert James Hawk will be in today about 8 o'clock, and he'll talk to us about some high school baseball or the playoffs anyway. I think he was on TV, if I saw his social media. But he's got an interesting story about where he was mentally earlier this week, because he got hit by a softball. Took him out.
2: No way.
0: Way.
2: Oh, man.
0: Took him out. So we'll find out how that happened and what happened.
2: And by the way, is there a bigger misnomer in the sporting world than the word softball? Because they're actually pretty hard.
1: Right.
2: A softball is as hard as a baseball. It's just bigger.
0: Yeah, it is. There's some back in the day that I think for some of us youngsters, they did have a little cushion to them, but no.
2: Not anymore.
0: They're bigger. They're bigger.
2: You're out there playing with a Nerf ball or something,
0: That's exactly right. Today is also, and I don't know about any other sports going on. Christian, you got the NBA. You know, here's what I wrote down. I wrote down Hogman baseball, lady softball, Hogs golf. We've mentioned her, and I got NBA Christian.
1: Yeah. So last night the Knicks kind of dominated the Cavs, 109-83. The Knicks have won 9 straight games in the playoffs. That's the most ever in their franchise history. So
2: that's including a couple of championships in the 70s.
1: Yeah, with Dave DeBuscher, Walt Frazier.
2: Did you see what Walt Frazier was wearing at the game yesterday?
1: I mean, he always wears something outlandish. I didn't see him.
2: He looked like somebody was on an acid trip, and then they were throwing up in 4D. It was crazy.
1: One of the coolest characters that have ever came into sports, maybe.
2: Now, Christian, think about this. You're too young to remember it, but you've read about it. Roger lived it, because Roger, like me, is an old dude. The two coolest cats maybe in the world, certainly the United States, back in the early 70s.
0: Let me guess.
2: They both played in New York. Who were they?
1: Yeah.
0: You're talking about Frazier?
2: Frazier.
0: And Joe.
2: Joe Namath. How Willie about that? Namath.
0: That's it. Here's a Walt Frazier story.
2: Yes.
0: And I can't believe I remember this name. As a young boy growing up on the mean streets of Hot Springs,
2: mm-hmm.
0: there was a cat by the name of Elmer Beard.
2: Mm-hmm.
0: And he drove around. I want to say he drove around. How I remember this, and I can't remember to keep my mouth shut when I'm talking to my wife so I don't get myself in trouble. How, you know, he was an alderman or a city councilman or whatever. One day he came to Goldstein Elementary School, and he told everybody that he was Walt Frazier.
3: What?
0: I got his autograph. I swear to
1: you. Did he have a fur coat on or anything?
0: He did not. But you know what? To a 8, 9, 10-year-old white kid to see a black man with a beard who tells me he's Walt Frazier.
1: Is he sort of tall?
2: Was he 6'5"?
0: Well, to me, everybody. Well, he was in a Volkswagen, so I, you know. But anyway, so he goes, and then I go home, and my brother Larry. The NBA's going on. He goes, "You stupid," because you know? My brother Larry was a ball player, and he played for the Trojans high school and all that. And he was a sports guy. Everybody in my family was more sports oriented than I am. I have no athletic ability. But he goes, "Well, you're an idiot. He's playing right now. Larry's 6 years older than I am." And I went, "No, he can't be. Dude would not lie about that." But you know what? And I saw that cat, and may he rest. I'm assuming. I don't know if he's going. I saw that cat many, many, many years later, and I asked him about that, and he remembered it, and he said, "You know what? I did it because it made the kids feel good."
2: Oh, I guarantee you, they were loving it.
0: Well, of course, until my brother goes, "You are an idiot." And that's okay, but you know what? But he did that, and I thought, okay, but then you should have stayed with it.
2: A couple of nuggets about Walt Clyde Frazier. Mm-hmm. First of all, he's the inspiration for why I wear a bunch of Pumas, because he was the first dude wearing Pumas out there as his shoe. Secondly, the game where Willis Reed limps out and mm-hmm. sticks the two shots at the beginning and the Garden goes nuts.
1: Yeah.
2: That game was basically won on Walt Frazier's back. He just went crazy. It's like 37, you know, 17, 15, you know, like a triple-double, and he goes nuts. Okay, and the third one, here's a trivia question. I know you'll get it. If Baz were here, he'd say, "Christian, Roger's going to get this in 1.5 seconds. Where did Walt Frazier's nickname Clyde come from?"
0: Ooh, man.
2: Know this.
0: I know I have to.
2: You're going to kick yourself when I tell you.
0: How can I remember Elmer Beard when I'm 7,
2: That's pretty amazing.
0: Remember this?
2: Okay.
0: Clyde.
2: I'm going to give you a hint.
0: It wasn't Clyde. Was he the first Clyde?
2: No.
1: Okay. No.
2: It's from a movie that was popular in the late 60s, and Walt wore those big wide ties and big wide brims, Clyde, just like the dude in the movie, who was very stylish and fashionable.
0: All right, talk to me.
2: And the actor played that character, and it was Warren Beatty. Who did he play? Named Clyde.
0: Clyde Barrow?
2: Clyde Barrow, Bonnie and Clyde.
0: Are
2: ding,
0: you serious?
2: Ding, ding. That's how Walt Clyde Frazier got his nickname. Yes.
0: That I did not know.
2: Well, there you go.
0: That I did not know. But I will use that when speaking of nicknames. Sad news in racing world. Another guy, Rowdy.
2: Terrible.
0: Rowdy. Steve Qualls is going to be up. He's our NASCAR guy. He's going to be up around. Have you ever met Steve?
2: Yeah.
0: He's going to be up around 7:30, and he'll give us more information about what happened to Kyle Busch. Man, 40.
2: They still haven't said what the cause of death was.
1: Was it a sinus? Like a sinus
0: that's
1: problem?
0: That's all anybody knows.
2: Sick, yeah. And then something obviously terribly wrong.
1: If you don't get treated for like a sinus infection, it can spread to the brain or something.
0: 41 years old.
2: That's awful.
0: A couple of kids, wife. Just some of the stuff that I read about him. And there's some audio from him that from last week where he uses the phrase, you know, no one's promised tomorrow, not that. He goes, "You never know when it'll be your last time," or something to that
1: effect. Yeah, it was like a week ago.
0: It was last week. Yeah, it was last week. I heard that clip and saw that clip. And then here we are. So he goes into the hospital. He was doing something, practicing or whatever. What do you call the machines where you go in there and
2: simulator?
0: Maybe I saw simulator. Not feeling good. He's unresponsive. They take him to the hospital. Family says he's not going to be racing this weekend. Words, words, words, words, words.
2: Yeah,
0: 6 hours later,
2: right?
0: He's gone. So we'll talk to Steve. Maybe there's some more information about that. Just terrible, terrible, terrible. One of the good bad guys in NASCAR, right? He and his brother. He's one of those that I think the sport needed. Steve knows all that. We're glad to have Steve be a part of it. And maybe Steve may even remember Elmer Beard. I don't know.
2: He raised a great point about a good bad guy. Sports needs villain.
0: No doubt.
2: You need a good guy versus a bad guy. I saw the other day it was Bill Laimbeer's birthday. Has there been a better bad guy in the NBA? Everybody except the Detroit Pistons hated Bill Laimbeer.
1: Draymond is similar,
2: but it's fun when you can root against somebody. That's what Russia was all these years.
1: Dylan Brooks was a good 100%, foil.
0: 100%. Sports hate is the only hate that should be tolerated.
1: The Thunder are very hated now. So.
0: You know what? Who was it? As a Cowboy fan, we hated the Steelers. Who was it? Maybe we'll throw
2: Redskins.
0: Some of those names out there. Well, Smoke was one of them. That was his birthday the other day. Tony Stewart, was one of them. Obviously, the Intimidator. So NASCAR's had a ton of them. Yeah. I think, and individually, you may be able to know that. Is there a bad golf guy?
2: Patrick Reed?
0: Okay, don't know. See, I don't
2: Nobody
0: know.
2: Nobody likes him. Colin Montgomery. Americans hated him because they're always tormenting him. Lately, it's been Rory McIlroy. He yelled at somebody.
0: Yeah, but they yelled at him.
2: Yeah,
0: right?
2: Because he beat the Americans at the Ryder Cup.
0: Well, we're all for Americans no matter what, and anything that they do, even if it's wrong. Right. Yes, maybe. Well, I don't know.
2: There are a lot of people that say my country, right or wrong.
0: Yeah, and the older I get, the more I look at those things, and as much as we may hate it, you have to go, well, this is it. Yeah. We're the only ones, so it's tough. And maybe we'll talk about that because you have a very interesting. It's Memorial Day weekend. Yeah. You've got a tradition that you do with your pop, which is pretty fantastic. Pat Bradley, we'll try to get Pat on. He should come on around 9:20. Heather Baker's going to be in studio or on the phone. I have a package for her, so maybe she'll come by at some point, or I'll leave it downstairs.
2: My dad and I were listening to the great announcement by Heather Baker yesterday. What a moment in radio history that was.
0: Dude, we had a great time. Christian, were you going to say something?
1: I was about to ask if Pigskin had heard.
2: We listened to the whole show.
1: How does it sound on radio? We've been hearing that everything sounds clear.
2: I listened to terrestrial radio for the first hour. Then the signal started getting weak going toward Memphis. Right. I switched to the app. Crystal clear.
0: Somebody mentioned something the other day, and again, here's the thing. We're going to be here all for the next 3.5 hours now, and we're just going to try to have some fun. We're going to do some entertaining. I didn't get to bed till probably about midnight last night, a little after, because after we got home from Mainline. What a fantastic crowd at Mainline Sports Bar.
1: 80s night?
0: It was 80s night, dude. It was 80s night. I had to recruit a second scorekeeper because the crowd was so large there. So many people came out. Great 80s. It was just fantastic. I'm always thinking that everybody's going to get them all right, and I'm going to have a tie from it. But anyway, so we did. I told my wife, Samantha, went down there with me because she snuck around, and Steve Qualls had called her and invited her to come down, sit down, and hang out. And she didn't get an opportunity to do that very much because she works hard. And I said before we walked into the track, and I said, "Baby, and when I walk through that door, I walk in as a champion."
2: You kind of are a champion.
0: Well, I said that, and I told Rick today. I said, "Rick, I want you to know I haven't changed. I'm still that little bitty boy from the housing project in Hot Springs who believed Elmer Beard was Walt Frazier one day until my older brother said you." Need to go.
2: As Steve Winwood said, I'm the same boy I used to be.
0: When we come back, I'll tell you some more of the things that are going on today and this weekend, special holidays that are happening. We hope you'll join us and hang out with us. Holy moly, I want to find out if anybody knows about Ed Orgeron going to LSU. What does that mean? Does that mean they're going to pay him, or did he decide? Did he join Lane Kiffin's staff as a special assistant and in recruiting and defense? Is he doing it because he's already getting paid, or are they going to pay him a little bit more money? But he's going to be doing that, and I'll ask you a few questions about if we could bring back one, and I think it may be overwhelming, if we could bring back one former head coach, because that's who he was, head coach of the Arkansas Razorback football team, who would it be? And some other things like that. Memorial Day weekend, so many other ideas, so many games. all this stuff that I have on the control panel here, I hope I don't get to it. Great specials going on Family Market. Corky's. We'll find out more about some of those traditions that are going on. I'm going to hit this thing. There it is right there. We'll go to break. We'll come back. Christian Weaver, Pigskin Preacher, myself, and hopefully you will join us back for a Friday edition. I'm out of here next week after today. Then Christian will be
1: Pigskin will be with me three of those days.
0: Yeah, oh, fantastic.
2: Christian and I are going to talk about all kinds of things under the sun.
0: Well, good, because today, that's what we're going to be talking about, too. Anything goes today. So let's have a good time. Let's enjoy Friday, and we appreciate you being out there. We're going to try to get you through a Friday morning with a little bit of entertainment. That's my goal. That's my goal. Thanks for being out there, everyone. It is Morning Mayhem on 103.7 Das Buzz.

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2: The Diamond Hogs took care of business in their first SEC tournament game, beating the Tennessee Volunteers 8-4. The Razorbacks got out to a hot start, powered by four runs in the first and three scoreless innings from starting pitcher Tate McGuire. 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Next up for the Hogs, the fifth-ranked Texas Longhorns. They face off tomorrow at 3 with coverage here on 103.7 The Buzz. Also advancing in their conference tournaments are the Little Rock Trojans, who won their first-round matchup against Southern Indiana 7-3. They take on Southern Illinois Edwardsville today on Buzz 2. And the UAPB Golden Lions won their SWAC tournament opener against number one seed Bethune-Cookman yesterday 6-4. They advance to play Alabama State today. 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
1: Weather from the Fletcher Weather Center with KARK's Pat Walker.
3: We're going to have a cloudy day with some rainfall, an 80% chance of rain, maybe some thunderstorms and a high of 78 degrees. Tonight, a low of down to 64. Still some rain possible in the evening, but not overnight. And then the rain showers and thunderstorms will be possible again for Saturday afternoon, a high around 8. For the Buzz Radio Network, I'm meteorologist Pat Walker.
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2: Valerie.

0: and a message from Justin Moore. He will make a Friday appearance. Appreciate Justin coming on and hanging out. Love having him on the show and being a part of it. We'll get Justin Moore on. He'll be on a little bit after 7. Thanks, Jay Bird. David Basil is off in Amsterdam with his new tennis shoes, with cushion and everything like that. So hopefully he'll have a good time. I know he is going to do everything he can not to be around that laptop. And have to have, you can't take the laptop to Stonehenge. You just can't. Can't do that. RJ Hawk will be with us later. Pat Bradley, Phil Elson, Heather Baker. We got finished the lyric we need to do today, Christian. Now, you're going to be leaving.
1: I got to leave around 8:30.
0: Yeah, because you got a sick baby.
1: Yeah.
0: So what happened this morning?
1: So my son threw up in his bed last night. He came knocking on the door around 1 o'clock in the morning. He told us he threw up. My wife let me go back to sleep, but she took care of all that. Gave him a bath, you know, washed his sheets.
0: Listen, we've also, so you hear a knock on the door?
1: Yeah.
0: And?
1: He says, I threw up.
2: Oh.
0: That's terrible. We've all had it. We've all had wonderful wives who have said, you go back to sleep, I'll take care of it and take care of their babies and all that. That's the motherly thing.
1: I asked him, like, what happened? He was like, I just couldn't hold it anymore.
0: Oh, it's terrible when you hear that. And that's terrible.
1: Yeah, it's like,
2: traumatic for a little guy, man.
0: Listen,
2: they don't know what's going on.
0: You're only as happy as your saddest kid. It doesn't matter who it is. And so when you got that little kid... I couldn't do it. They didn't mean to do it. They don't, you know. We hate that. We hate that for the child. But guess what?

0: not an idiot.
1: Christian, you know, he's a little like me. We don't walk around grinning like idiots all the time.
2: Well, not to say that people that do are idiots.
1: No, but we're serious people.
2: And, yes.
1: You know, and probably the least serious I am is when I come on the show. So
3: you know what? I think it's in Tombstone where Kurt Russell's Wyatt Earp is talking to whoever becomes his wife later on. Mm-hmm. And when they're talking underneath the tree and that sort of thing, and she says, well, don't you like to laugh? He goes, yeah, I like to laugh. I mean, you know, but I'm not an idiot. You know?
2: Yeah.
3: You know the scene I'm talking about?
2: Yeah.
1: So Dana Delaney.
3: That's it. Thank you very much, Dana.
1: She was great in that.
3: Absolutely. And then when you see Dana Delaney in 1993 with Wyatt Earp, and then you see Dana Delaney now in the movie Aaron Yellowstone.
1: Stallone. She's with Stallone,
3: Is it
1: too.
3: Stallone?
1: Tulsa King.
3: I thought it was Yellowstone. It is Tulsa.
1: She's his girlfriend in Tulsa King.
3: Yes, that's it. It's not Yellowstone. It's a Taylor Sheridan. Yeah. Absolutely. It is Morning Mayhem. It is the Friday before Memorial Day weekend. A lot of activities. My wife heard yesterday about the great special that's going on at Corky's for $1.20 pigskin, ribs, pork, sauce, bean slaw, buns, feeds about 10. This is Joe's words, not mine. Joe Klein's words. He said, unless you're like him, unless you got a bunch of people like him, it'll feed 6, maybe 5, 6. But that's for $1.20. That's today, tomorrow, and Sunday. And they got great grub, so I think we're going to
1: You're not going to feed people better food at lower prices.
2: Reasonable price.
1: Than Corky's. It's the best.
3: I asked him if that was going out of business prices. That's what that is. But again, that's $1.20. That's still.
1: We brought them out. We have a picnic every year at the Pinnacle Church of Christ. And we've gone the last couple of years. We've stopped cooking the hamburgers ourselves. And we have Corky's take care of it. They got a burger bar and they bring it out. And everyone was just raving. Like, these hamburgers were sensational this year. And they really were. They do a good job. You could do a lot worse.
3: Oh, 100%.
1: Try to cook it yourself. But just to get Corky's, because they'll do it for you.
3: You know, we don't have much immediate family. I mean, our kids around. Meredith and Ryan live here, but the other two are out. Well, Zach is up north, Arkansas, but the other kid, Eric, is.
1: So you could get Texas. That deal and feed the ones that are here, and then you'd be eating on that for a few days.
3: There's no doubt. Yeah. There's no doubt. You know, I mean, Ryan will kill some barbecue. My son-in-law will kill some barbecue. But yes, I mean, I could eat that. For a couple of days. Great night last night at Mainline Sports Bar. Thanks to everybody that came out and hung out with us. 2 weeks off now. 2 weeks off because I'll be out of town next week. And then the following week they have a private party that I have not been, that I was not asked to participate in, which is fantastic, which is fine because I have been. There's a private party going to be in the big event center.
1: You need some time off from time to time.
3: A little time to time. But
1: you guys work hard.
3: It's all good. It's all good. Razorback baseball men play today at 3. The ladies at 11. And
2: baseball game will be here on the Buzz.
3: It will be.
2: It'll be here on the Buzz.
3: Very good.
2: And also, you can watch it on the SEC Network if you want to.
3: Okay. What does Jason want to talk about? You've got it up there. I know it says baseball, softball. Hey, Jay, what's up, Jason?
4: Hey, Wagon, how are you, man?
3: I'm doing all right, man. How about you?
4: I'm okay. I was talking to about the softball game today, 11. Mm-hmm. And I was just wanting to know, because I know that this is the first time they win today. They have to win tomorrow to go to the College World Series in Oklahoma City. So what's your comments on that? And, hey, Pitskin, I want to talk to you about. Can I talk to you about something, Pitskin?
1: Well, sure.
4: What's your thing about baseball? About the Arkansas Razorback baseball? Because I know that they're playing Texas today at 3. So if they win or lose, are they still have a shot to go to the hosting the regional? I know. If they lose, they have to go to the second seed. They go to Tallahassee region.
1: Here's the thing about this.
3: Thanks, Jason.
1: We've hosted a bunch of regionals anyway, and sometimes we get out of them, sometimes we don't. Hosting doesn't matter as much, I don't think, in baseball as it does in some other sports.

0: All they got to do is get hot at the right time. They're hitting the ball really well. They long balled Tennessee to death with those tape measure home runs. Maybe this is the year they kind of scuffle along a little bit, get hot at the right time, and then make it to Omaha. I mean, because they've had teams that have been dominant, and then when it comes right down to it, they don't get it done.
1: Do you think baseball is the least meaningful home court?
0: I do.
1: Or home field? Because basketball is the most
0: Basketball's
1: meaningful.
0: Huge. Yeah. Football's important. Baseball, a good pitcher is going to shut down any crowd or any team.
2: Do you the say only, it's the least meaningful?
1: Yeah. The least meaningful,
2: really?
1: Yeah.
2: Really?
1: The only thing I would argue is if your field dimensions are wonky and like you have a 315 out there in left and you go somewhere that has like a 360 out there and you're used to hitting homers.
0: Like Fenway Park, the Green Monster.
1: Yeah, it's a bonus.
0: That tricks things up. Yeah. But yeah, I think they'll be fine. And these conference tournaments don't mean that much. You just want to kind of get you want to get everybody hitting on all cylinders. Which, and you want to set your pitching up.
1: This is the year where Arkansas baseball basically avoided playing all their big rivals, where we didn't play Tennessee during the regular season. We beat them. We didn't play LSU, and we didn't play Texas.
0: Mm-hmm.
1: Did we play Texas A&M? We didn't, did we?
0: Man, I can't remember.
1: I don't remember. Let us know on the text line.
2: You know, do that because there's our fella. Because we'll have to find out. We'll have to see what people think on the Middleton Heat and Air text line. I haven't gone to it yet. We'll have to check them out. Maybe you can too, Christian. I know you got a lot of things going on. I know you're worried about your kid, worried about getting out here early and packing up before the weekend, having to leave early and run things around here with all this new machinery and all that. But we appreciate your patience on that, and it's finally paying off with some great equipment that we have. It's all coming together from the new blades to the new board to the new system now. We appreciate that. We appreciate network services. We appreciate AT&T. They've worked on our phones and made that happen too. Just a team effort, so we appreciate that. We want to find out about baseball. You know, how much is the star power this time? You say it's least home field advantage, but how important is star power or depth across the entire lineup with Aloy being gone?
0: I hate him being out because he's had a hot bat lately. Yep. That really hurts the team.
2: Yeah, so we got to figure out who's going to step up.
0: Next man up, Roger.
2: Who's it going to be?
0: Who's
2: it going to be? They got to make that happen. Mm. The ladies are going on.
1: I think we all expect them to beat Duke, right?
2: I think so.
0: They're going to beat Duke.
2: I think so.
1: I'm not really worried about that at all.
2: No. I know you are. There's something special about the playing Duke, I guess. The men had a legendary moment against the Blue Devils, of course, in 94. The women's basketball had theirs in 1998, and Coach Dyfel and this softball team have a chance to create their own Duke moment.
0: You know what I would do if I were Coach Dyfel? You saw that great letter. She's letting everybody skip school, take out of school, come out, watch a game. I would have Scotty Thurman out there to throw out the first pitch before the game.
2: That, with all apologies to my English teachers, ain't so stupid. That's fun. Create a little fun, but of course...
1: We could call it the pitch.
0: I like that.
1: A nod to the shot.
2: I like it. All right, we'll talk about that. Some more stuff on the agenda. Good, bad movies. We talked about that, Christian. We'll see what happens with that.
1: Yes, give us your best. That's our question of the day, actually. Give us your best good, bad movie.
2: All right. You know
1: it's a bad movie, but you still like it.
2: Roadhouse, Eddie and the Cruisers.
1: Roadhouse.
2: We'll see about that. Military movies. I want to get some military movies in. We'll see who you got on that one. Saving Private Ryan, Band of Brothers, that sort of thing.
1: Favorite military movie.
2: Don't forget, you can also go back to some John Wayne Cavalry movies. That was military.
1: Mine's an old school one.
0: She wore a yellow ribbon.
2: Exactly.
1: Yes.
2: All right, we'll be back. It is Morning Mayhem. Take us home, Jay Bird.
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0: welcome to a Friday edition, the Memorial Day weekend edition of Morning Mayhem. My name is Roger Scott. Christian Weaver's here. Pigskin Preacher's here. RJ Hawk will be joining us. JM, Justin Moore will be joining us. Heather Baker, Steve Qualls, Pat Bradley, Phil Elson. Finish the lyrics.
1: It's an all-star cast.
0: You know what? It is. Today is National Vanilla Pudding Day. Oh. You in or out?
2: Oh. In.
0: Duh.
2: In.
0: Yes. Duh. Christian, you?
3: I'm very in.
0: No doubt. I think that's what my mouth's watering now. I think that is the basis of punch bowl cake, I think is what it is, from the young lady or the lady down in Sheridan back
2: Dump
0: in the
2: some
0: day.
2: Of that pudding mix in there?
0: Yeah, it's a bow, punch bowl, you know, ooh. Punch bowl cake maybe is what it is. I think it's that vanilla pudding. Boy, that is nothing but sinful.
2: Vanilla's not the most popular flavor in everything for nothing. It's good.
0: It is.
2: Well, that's vanilla, as in that's boring. But sometimes that kind of boring is okay.
0: You're right. Lizzie Chips. Did I get that right, Qualls? She made me a cake last night for my number one. She made it. She's just a good girl. Her parents are great. Brett and Monica are wonderful parents. And she made a cake, the number one, chocolate. She had made it vanilla at first, but then she recalled that I'm a chocolate guy. Over, you know, if you give me a choice, I'm going to go that one over there. Mm. When you give me a gift, I'm not looking at, you know. She changed it. She said, I'll give you the vanilla number one. I'll freeze it. We'll save it for next year's Naked Guardian Day, and we'll make it that. But she made that cake. It's fantastic. I'm a chocolate guy, but I like that vanilla pudding. National Road Trip Day. It's no wonder, right? I've got some stats on the miles, the traveling that people are going to do. I think maybe 45 million people will be on the road going more than 50 miles, maybe, or they're standing. We'll find out more about that. And who would you like to go on a road trip with?
2: I had two Where road going? Trips this week.
0: And that's Memorial Day.
2: Two.
0: We'll talk about that when we come back.
3: Our music's not going to play, by the way.
0: It's just going to fire?
3: Yeah, it'll fire the break.
0: All right, well, we'll let that go.
3: For future ones.
0: Well, all right, we'll let that happen anytime. When's it going to do it?
3: About 30 seconds.
0: All right, very good. We'll do that. National Cooler Day, Don't Fry Day. I'll tell you about that one. And Buy a Musical Instrument Day. Just a few of the things that are happening along with this Memorial Day weekend where we remember those who, you know what Memorial Day is, that lost their lives.
2: Mm-hmm.
0: As opposed to Veterans Day, but we appreciate you being out there listening to us all day long. 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
9: The Jacksonville community is paying tribute to 6-year-old Amir Houston. Houston was shot and killed on Sunday Yesterday was supposed to be his kindergarten graduation. Jacksonville Elementary School says a memorial bench is being donated to the school to keep Amir's memory alive. A candlelight vigil to honor Amir's life will be at the Jacksonville Community Center tomorrow at 7 p.m. And meanwhile, Jacksonville Police continues its search for the suspect in Amir's death. 21-year-old Artavius Johnson is considered to be armed and dangerous. Police say Johnson was last known to be driving a white Hyundai Elantra. It has an Arkansas license plate of BGP35N. Anyone who sees him or have seen this car should call the Jacksonville Police Department. For the Buzz Radio Network, I'm KARK's Gary Burton Jr. Hope you have a fantastic day, everyone.
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4: Weather from the Fletcher Weather Center with KARK's Pat Walker.
11: It's going to be a cloudy Friday with an 80% chance of rain showers, maybe a couple of thunderstorms, with a high around 78 degrees. Tonight, not as big of a rain chance, a 30% chance of showers in the evening hours, and then ending before midnight with a low of 64. For the Buzz Radio Network, I'm meteorologist Pat Walker.
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0: just having a show outside the show. What we're talking about, Roger Scott, Christian Weaver, Pigskin Preacher. We're here today for the Friday edition of Morning Mayhem, the weekend before Memorial Day. It's Memorial Day weekend. Fellas, what is it that you like more? Now, we're off on Monday. We have the hot Monday holiday. I don't know if everybody else does, but we've had holidays that have been on a Friday, and you're off for that 3 day. Which do you prefer? It's a no-brainer for me. I think there's something about Friday's already
1: Monday off.
0: A great day. It's got to be Monday, off, right?
1: Because Friday's like, we're almost there, and it feels almost like the funnest day of the week usually, so.
0: Yeah, exactly. You're cheating on Friday.
1: Yeah.
0: You're cheating on Friday anyway. You're whatever. Before working from home, I wonder how many companies actually have working from home. But Friday, I think it's got to be overwhelming, 3 day weekend and it being a Monday. Those are always fantastic. And this Monday is, all right, Steve Qualls here. Hold on, Steve, and we'll get you in the door.
1: You sent him the code?
0: I did not. Do you have his number?
1: I do not.
0: Okay.
1: All right. I don't think.
0: Hold on, Steve, and we'll send you the number to come through. I guess, but you know what? We got an email yesterday. I think we have to walk him up. Hold on, Steve.
1: I'm coming.
0: Thanks, Christian. David Basil is in Amsterdam. He'll be gone all next week. I'll be leaving this week as well. After today's show, we'll be gone. Christian's going to be here. You're going to be working out with Christian. RJ Hawk will come in and do a show as well. We'll have RJ later today. We'll talk to him about the high school championships that are going on in baseball and softball. The Arkansas Razorback baseball team plays today. They play the University of Texas. They play Texas down in Hoover. 3 p.m. You'll be able to watch that game on the SEC Network Plus. Plus, you'll be able to watch the boys there. The ladies playing at 11 a.m. Playing at 11 a.m. at Bogle Park. The headline in today's paper, Chasing Dreams. And David feels as much as anybody that this is the year, especially since he's out of town and not going to be able to go. Hold on. Go ahead.
2: I've been saying that to Justin forever. The last couple months, I said, I think this is the year that the Lady Razorbacks get it done in Oklahoma City.
0: Man,
2: I do.
0: I haven't checked the message boards yet, but what do you think? What do you think is the reason behind that? Is it because of their strength or and not to take anything away, or is it
2: a really good question. I think it's a little bit of both. Oklahoma's got good hitters, but they don't have that drop dead ace pitcher anymore.
0: Okay.
2: Texas Tech's got that, but they don't have a lot of other things. I think the Hogs have gotten a little bit better. I think the other teams have come back to the field a little bit, and I think they're going to have a chance. Look at that shirt. Would you look at that shirt? Oh, my goodness. That's amazing.
3: Get this on the camera one time.
0: It's on there. Steve, he's got there it is. There's the new Roger Scott shirt. Steve Qualls has made his way to the studio, our NASCAR aficionado. Christian, while you're here, please keep me on track as far as openings and things like that, please. We've got the new system. We hope everybody's enjoying that. Steve is here. We'll talk NASCAR with him. But that's the thing, not to take away from them. Is this the year? Is it all coming together? Is it the perfect storm?
2: All coming together, Pepper.
0: All coming together, Pepper. And for the dudes, you know, where do we stand there? How much is Aloy being injured? How much is that going to play? And maybe we can find out. You can listen to the rest of the shows later. I'm not going to be doing a lot of digging in for any more new news on anything. What's more important for postseason baseball, star power or depth across the entire lineup? Which Razorback player do you think is most likely to step up and become the surprise hero during the postseason? And the postseason is now. And this was talking to a cat last night as well. Does an injury like that rally the team together even more heading into tournament play? You got to use whatever you can, yes?
2: Rally around the flag, boys.
0: You got to use whatever you can. And what gives you the most confidence in this Arkansas team? Is it the pitching staff, the defense mentality of the group? And again, here's the thing, folks. We have got a lot of most stuff that we're going to be talking about. And that's because it's a free-for-all. We are leaning hard on the entertainment part of the sports and entertainment today. Maria Jose Marin and the ladies golf team going for a championship. She's defending her individual national championship. And the number, I think they're the third seed golf they're playing on. Christian, I didn't find. Did UALR? Did they get beat?
1: Little Rock. Let me look.
0: See what happened with them. But I mean, perusing and seeing what's going on. Salsa. Oh my gosh. What was it about Hunter Yurcich? I'll have to look it up. I saw they gave out some numbers on the team. University of Arkansas just got a deep dive into business side of college athletics. I don't know if that was yesterday or when I looked it up in the paper, and the numbers are eye-opening. And these are some silly questions, but the Hogs are still falling behind. It's a new consultant report as the Arkansas is doing pretty well generating money compared to its market size. But, and that's a capital B-U-T, the Hogs are still falling behind the biggest programs in spending, especially in football. Now, the university is looking for everything from raising ticket prices, changing donor perks. That's oligarchy. I think it's what that is. Is that the changing oligarchy perks? No, I'm kidding. I'm kidding. The only reason I kid is because I'm not part of that group. Maybe there'd be something, you know what?
1: The bourgeoisie.
0: Would I be so offended if somebody said, you're part of the oligarchy? Man, you know what? If they said that about me, I wouldn't even hear you. Adding sponsorships and then, of course, the corporate name for the Razorback Stadium. Don't know when that's going to happen, but, you know, there's so many things that are happening there. News about Hunter Yurcich is always fun to listen to. How will the mass – and then talking about Lane Kiffin and what he's doing over at LSU. I know a lot of – we talked about Lane Kiffin and what he did. You're talking about Ole Miss and saying, you know – and he was just bagging on him because they didn't give him. I think it's a bitter pill. Not to say that there's not racism going on anywhere in the country.
2: Listen.
0: But America did not invent racism.
2: You're going to go ahead in the Southeastern Conference and these Southern schools, and you're going to throw shade at Ole Miss. Yeah. Okay, yeah, they've got
1: Baton Rouge. You can't.
2: Stuff was going on down there. Let's just be honest about this. And obviously, Kiffin was really upset that he didn't get to coach Ole Miss in the playoff. Well, this just
1: why would you expect to?
2: Why would you expect to? That's exactly right. Yep. You're at LSU. Go coach LSU. You're not here. If you want to stay here, then stay. If not, shut up.
0: He didn't make a lateral move based on that. No, I got to get out of here. I'm going to do it. You took the money, and that's okay, dude.
2: And the other thing, Raj, Ole Miss and LSU hate each other's guts. They are bitter rivals.
0: When do they play?
2: Soon, the third game in the season. Okay. Which he's going into Oxford.
0: Yeah.
2: That could be very interesting.
0: Could be.
2: I'm looking forward
0: could
2: to it.
0: Could be. Absolutely there is. And then you see politicians are getting involved now because of the and we're not going to dive into it because of the redistricting and all of that. Now they're telling these young black players to leave these schools and all that. Okay. If that shouldn't happen, not going to happen. Hopefully, it won't.
2: Nobody is going to listen to that
0: because I don't think a player down there, a black player, because that's who they're talking about, is going to leave a school like LSU or Ole Miss where they can get paid big time.
2: Yeah.
0: No disrespect, and go to FSU.
2: Yeah.
1: They don't care. I don't think the players necessarily care about the politics that are going on. They only care about how much money they can make.
0: Well, you know what, okay, and that's what I'm saying. Because they're not going to.
1: Whether that's right or wrong is a different conversation.
0: But here's the other part. That's exactly right. And if you have convictions and somebody goes, you know what, you're right, then go on. You know, then go on down the road. I'd rather you just say thank you and go on your way. Other than that, I don't give a damn what you think you're entitled to. And then I want to know this. Because he brought back Ed Orgeron as a special assistant in recruiting and defense. What does that mean? Again, it's just a little blurb. What does that mean as far as a salary for Ed? What does that mean? I mean, he got paid, got crazy paid. We have, you know, he told us the story here at the Little Rock Touchdown Club last year, two years ago, time flat, that they said, how much you going to pay me? Show me the dough. And he walks on out and he leaves if they're going to pay him anything, or does he just want to get back into it? But if you had, and he was a national championship winning coach at LSU. Now, he's been with Kiffin at Tennessee. He was with Kiffin at USC. He's been with Kiffin. He and Kiffin are boys. They probably do beep, the bro call. But if you could bring back one head coach. Now, we had a head coach in Bobby Petrino come back, but that wasn't the same Bobby Petrino that left. Different cat. If you talk about it being Bobby Petrino, then it's got to be the Bobby Petrino that took the team to back-to-back Sugar and Cotton Bowls, respectively. It's got to be that guy. It's got to be that first Bobby. But if you brought back a head coach for the Arkansas Razorbacks, who would it be?
2: Holtz.
0: And for what? It would be Holtz.
2: I got to take Holtz.
0: You know what? I didn't even think about him.
2: Got to take Holtz.
0: I didn't even think about him whatsoever. That's a great one. You know what? Because here's the thing. Which former coach, here's one. Which former coach would win the press conference before the game even started?
2: It would be Holtz.
0: Yeah. And so, I mean, is that right?
2: He'd do magic tricks.
0: You know what? I didn't even think about Holtz. The first one that popped into my head, I guess.
2: Frank.
0: It's Houston. When I looked at that, last question, which was would win the press conference, but there's no doubt that a head coach that would do that to come back. Now, not to be the head coach, but to come back as an assistant, to come back as somebody like Orgeron's doing to be a part of that. Holtz would be, all right, very good. Well, that question's out there. It's National Road Trip Day, and if you could go on a road trip with anyone, and I know people are going to choose me. I know there's going to be some people that would like to go with me. And there's going to be some people that'll probably, and to be honest, they would probably want to Joe Dirt me and just leave me there while I'm in the bathroom and take off.
1: You're in there. Speaking of good, bad movies.
0: Yeah.
1: Joe Dirt.
2: I love Joe Dirt.
0: Great bad movie. You because it's Memorial Day, so people are going to be traveling and running around. 45 million people travel at least 50 miles for Memorial Day this year. AAA expects 45 million people to travel at least 50 miles this year. Just real quick, will you travel more than 50 miles?
2: Nope.
0: Christian,
1: no.
0: Stevie?
1: Nope.
2: Staying home.
0: Not going to do it.
3: At the lake.
2: Isn't it nice to stay home over the holidays? You don't have to fight the traffic.
0: As
2: and
0: we
2: go
0: get
2: to the
0: older, well, there's,
2: and all that.
0: There's questions about Memorial Day that'll help us decide what type of person you are when it comes to that. It'll break the record that was set just last year at 44.8. But if you round up, you know. It's still going to be 50 that traveled over Memorial Day. There's exciting. And, of course, that's going to be for Family Market stores and Double B's and the rest. They're all going to be happy. Did Basil say that Bucky's is going to have 170?
1: Yeah, 170 or 172, something like that.
0: Sam and I are driving last night. You know, that thing is more massive.
2: It's huge.
0: In nighttime.
1: Isn't it one of the biggest, if not? That's what I heard.
0: As we're coming, you've seen some of those photographs of lightning strikes during massive storms, mm-hmm. and you see an F4. Yes. You know, you go, holy
2: crap. It's out there in the dark.
0: You see that
2: coming for me.
0: Same thing happened as we're coming back last night and seeing the Buc-ee's in the dark with just a few lights.
1: It's like the monolith from 2001 A Space Odyssey.
0: Huge! Huge! Is what it is. I expected it to have some lights like in Close Encounters.
2: Every time I pass a Buc-ee's, Roger, I go in and get a barbecue sandwich. They're barbecue.
1: I have never
2: fantastic.
1: Been to a Buc-ee's. This will be my first experience.
0: There's going to be a lot of, we've got to go by there and do some of that stuff. It won't be just for gas.
1: I will wait roughly a month before I go after it opens. Probably.
2: It's going to be insane right off the bat, no question.
0: It's going to be nuts. Family Market, anyway, it's Philip Friday. Any size tea, you get 50 cents off on gas if you use your rewards card.
1: So you can spend close to $3.70 on gas instead of...
0: You know what? And, you know, here's the thing. I told a joke the other night, and one of them is that... and gas, listen, it's crazy talk.
2: Mm-hmm. About $20 a tank more to fill up.
1: Yeah, I put 20 in yesterday in my truck. It'd take about 80 to fill it up.
0: Well, I got to tell you, it's one of those. But if you got a Family Market or your Double B's and all, you got rewards cards. I mean, if you don't use one, okay,
2: got to use them.
0: It's up to you. And I get people go, well, you save $2. That's $2, bro.
1: $2.
0: That's four T's.
1: That's a candy bar.
0: That's a
2: $10.
1: Almost. Not anymore. Not anymore.
2: Now I can afford to get that operation.
4: Hey, dimes turn into dollars.
0: It ain't a quest. I can tell you.
1: Yeah, that is true.
0: It ain't a quest. You're right, Steve. But I told somebody, they said, you were talking about eggs being, you know, $10 a guy, you know, or X or whatever it is, 40% higher than whatever. I don't use eggs to drive my car. That's where the issue is. But anyway, enough about that stuff. Go ahead.
1: You want to do some feedback?
0: Let's do it.
1: people were talking about their favorite war movies and their favorite bad movies. Somebody said Roadhouse is not a bad movie, you a-holes. I disagree.
0: Did you say a-holes or me-ho?
1: A-hole.
0: Oh, a-hole. You know what? Listen, I've got it written right here.
1: I have it on my list as well.
0: Well, let me give you my bad movie, the definition of a good bad movie. There's not a lot of thinking involved. I don't have to worry. It's not a whodunit. You know, it's great. You can just veg out. You're watching the movie and you catch somebody walks by and go, "What are you doing?" Because your mouth is wide open because you've just vegged out.
1: And you can realize that it is not doing anything special at all.
0: Exactly. Eddie and the Cruisers is a great bad movie.
2: Stripes is a great movie.
4: It is a great movie, but you think it's
0: a bad movie?
4: No, I love it.
0: Oh, that's your military.
4: Yeah.
0: Is that your military?
4: Well, no, it's just a good, funny.
0: No, I've said good, bad movie.
4: Oh.
0: So you
1: recognize that it's a bad movie, but you still like it.
0: You know,
1: another thing about good, bad movies is.
0: Most Stallone movies are good.
1: Yeah, Arnold movies.
0: Arnold movies, good, bad movies.
1: They're usually action movies.
0: Now, Terminator, based on a true story.
2: Armageddon.
1: Armageddon is one of the great, ultimate good, bad movies.
2: It is.
0: Is it bad?
1: Yes, it's a bad movie.
0: Great soundtrack.
1: Because that's one of those things where it is incredibly stupid.
0: Well, and so is the cowboy movie.
2: So here's the thing.
1: Space Cowboys.
2: Think about the problem with Armageddon. So we're going to take these drillers and teach them to become astronauts. It would
1: the reverse would be way easier.
2: Take astronauts and teach them to drill, wouldn't it?
4: Like, no,
2: yeah,
4: we can't do that. I'm like,
1: I believe there's a good Ben Affleck story where he was talking to Michael Bay about that. And he brought it up and he was like, wouldn't it be easier if we just taught astronauts to drill? And Michael Bay's response was, shut up.
2: When Ben Affleck is calling your decision-making questionable, you really need to reevaluate your life.
0: Well, the fun part about that is that there's an actual twist when you go, but that's our United States government at points doing the wrong thing.
1: Yeah, that's true.
0: But anyway, no, that's a great story there. But it is so good, you know, because I'm sitting there. He's going. Joe Klein has a great line that he uses. He uses Steve Buscemi's line. He goes, "Just imagine this nuclear weapon that we have. It was designed and made by the
2: lowest bidder.
0: Lowest bidder. That's so fantastic about that. And of course, hit the button stamper. Hit the button stamper.
1: I think a lot of people can't differentiate entertaining from good. A movie can be entertaining but not be good.
0: Yes. Yes.
2: Joe Dirt's hilarious.
1: It's not a good movie.
2: But it's not Citizen Kane.
0: What do we want? What do we want a good movie to do? I think that
2: escapism, fun, laugh, all these things.
0: Well, you know what? Here's the thing. What if Johnny Depp made that movie about the real dude who made Earth Space 49 or whatever it was from back in the day.
1: Ed Wood. I think the Ed Wood movie is actually a good movie.
0: The Ed Wood movie is a good movie because.
1: But the movies Ed Wood made were not good.
0: Yes. Yes. Those are.
1: But they were entertaining.
0: You know what they are? They're wrestling.
1: Yes.
2: Yeah.
0: Somebody's going to go, what are you saying?
2: Like a Russ Meyer movie.
1: You know, yes. We'll with less. That, with less.
2: Yes.
0: Who else you got? Who else you got, Chrissy?
1: Some of the other people are saying. Mallrats for a good bad movie, and I guess they're saying Apocalypse Now for a military movie. They did not differentiate, but I'm going to assume they're not calling Apocalypse Now a bad movie.
0: No. That's a good military. Here's my military real quick. Saving Private Ryan, no brainer. Monument Man, just so good. The acting in there is good. There's a hint. You get up, you cry a little bit when a couple of the dudes get killed, but that's war movies. Flags of Our Fathers. Based on a true story.
2: James Bradley.
0: Debunked, even the Bradley part of it, debunked here in the last few years. But the story itself with Ira Hayes and what goes on there, that's a great one. And She Wore a Yellow Ribbon, I have written down. That's a John Wayne movie. That's a Calvary movie.
1: Is that John Ford?
0: Yeah. Did that? Yeah, okay. Absolutely. And Soldier Story. I love
2: Denzel.
0: The Denzel.
2: First Oscar.
0: It's a fan. It's military.
2: Adolf
0: Caesar
2: was a great villain in that.
0: Fantastic.
2: He was so good.
1: My military movies, I'm going old school here. And somebody said this on the text line, actually. They said Paths of Glory with Kirk Douglas, which is a Stanley Kubrick movie.
0: Oh, I don't know.
1: Maybe the first anti-war movie.
2: Dr. Strangelove.
1: But I like that movie, and I also like The Bridge Over the River Kwai.
0: Which, oh, that's a great
1: which is David, which is the David Wayne movie. David Wayne, of course, made Lawrence of Arabia, and there's a whole genre of movies that are Wayne-esque.
2: How about the remake of Midway, the new one?
1: I haven't seen the remake, but I've seen the old one.
2: The old one is good. The new one is great.
1: The old one had Toshiro Mifune. And,
2: it did.
0: Yeah. Better watch your mouth, bro.
2: But the new one has got Woody Harrelson as Admiral Nimitz.
1: I haven't seen that yet.
2: Oh, he's so good.
0: Which one is it? Midway?
2: Midway.
0: You know what? Yeah. I think Joe Klein and I talked about that new Midway at some point. Yeah, absolutely. With the planes diving. Absolutely.
2: And they took the Japanese out. Took them out, and that flipped the script for the war. We were getting our heads caved in, and after Midway, we started getting the upper hand on them.
1: Some of the other ones, people are saying the Scary Movie series or Ultimate Good Bad Movies. Yeah, those are not good movies, but I enjoy them.
0: But my son-in-law saying Enemy at the Gates. Is that a military? Is that a good bad?
2: Yeah, oh, my goodness. That's a good movie. About the Russian snipers.
1: Vasily Saitsev.
0: I don't know. See, I don't know. And again, your mouth is going to get us in trouble, buddy.
2: Siege of Leningrad in Moscow. And
1: about a sniper that Jude Law plays.
2: And Ed Harris plays the German sniper that Jude Law is hunting. You would love it.
0: Okay.
1: Rachel Weisz.
0: I've got to watch The Gladiator. Is that a military movie?
4: That's one of the most awesome movies.
0: Okay, all right, go ahead.
1: Platoon for a good war movie.
0: Okay.
2: Full Metal Jacket.
0: Oh, yeah.
1: Yeah, that's another one. Yeah. Stanley Kubrick mentioned earlier.
0: Yeah.
1: My grandfather's a Vietnam vet, said he couldn't finish Platoon. Lone Survivor for good war movie.
0: Oh, yeah. Chris, Mark Wahlberg.
1: Yeah,
0: Mark
1: Wahlberg.
2: Casualties of War is a hard one to watch.
1: What about?
0: Is that Michael J. Fox?
2: And Sean Penn, that's okay. Right. Mm-hmm.
1: That came out.
2: 80s?
1: Yeah, I want to say not too long after Platoon.
0: Right.
1: Have you ever seen Thin Red Line?
2: Mm-hmm.
1: Terrence Malick?
2: Mm-hmm.
1: It's a good one.
2: Yeah, it had Jim Caviezel in it.
1: It got very overshadowed by Saving Private Ryan, which was released the same year. But very different movies.
0: Okay.
1: Good movie, good bad movie, Battleship. I actually like Battleship. It is a bad movie, though.
2: I didn't see it.
1: It's so dumb, but it's
2: I like
1: it's
2: the game.
1: Yes, it. I mean,
2: you
1: it's
2: sank my battle.
1: It is a. It yeah, is. I mean, that's what it is.
2: That was exciting.
0: Here's one from my son-in-law, and it's so good. It's so true. This movie falls under both categories: Tropic Thunder.
2: Oh man.
1: Yes. I would argue it's not even a bad movie.
0: I agree.
1: That's a good movie.
0: You know what?
2: Screaming Dragon.
0: It's one of those that you just go, you know what? But if it falls under what now I'm categorizing and now. Not to be politically incorrect, or now we know a few other things. It's a mindless movie.
1: It is mindless.
0: Okay, you don't have to, you know.
2: What do you mean, you people?
0: That's exactly
2: what do you mean,
0: right.
2: You people?
0: That's right. Very good. What about you? You got any more? Yeah, now you got.
1: We got a few others. Brian says The Dirty Dozen.
2: Oh, The Dirty Dozen is legendary. Absolutely.
0: When they did a second one of those in the 80s, I think it was. Horrible.
2: Think about the people in the original. Lee Marvin. Charles Bronson.
0: Yeah, I know. But here's it.
2: John Cassavetes. Jim Brown. It just had some dudes in it.
0: I think Cassavetes is
1: a director more than I do an actor.
0: Cassavetes, he was good.
2: He could do it all.
0: Franco. Yeah. I think in the second movie they did in the 80s or whatever it is, I think to disguise, because they had to have a black guy in there like you had with Jim Brown, but you can't compete against Jim Brown, so they have a black, and they put gauze all around his face so the Germans don't know he's not German. He's just
1: who played him.
0: I can't tell you. Listen, that second one is just a horrible movie.
2: So if everybody's looking for a movie to watch this week, there's one called Taking Chance with Kevin Bacon. It is really, really moving. You need to watch that.
0: All right.
1: Do we count The Great Escape as a war movie?
0: Yes. Yeah,
1: then it's up there.
0: It's
1: for me.
0: Yeah. The Great Escape. Absolutely, it is. And Bridge Over River Kwai are just fantastic. Yeah.
1: Somebody said Pearl Harbor for my military movie. That's not a good movie.
2: I was so excited about that, and then it devolves into this love story triangle with Beckinsale and Affleck and Hartnett. I'm like,
1: I would accept that in good bad movie.
2: Yeah.
0: Well, you know what? That's Pearl Harbor. Is to your generation, Christian, if not maybe a little older. I think that's what that is.
2: The Green Berets.
1: Some more good bad movies that I had. really, there's a lot of comedies that fall in this genre that are not good movies. Well, like Grown Ups by Adam Sandler, not a good movie, but it's fine. That's Adam My Boy, Sandler. Adam Sandler.
0: Yeah, stupid. That's
1: stupid, but I mean, I kind of like it.
2: Hey, it's got Vanilla Ice in it, so how bad could it be?
0: And so is K-Fed. K-Fed's in it.
1: Yes.
0: That tells you everything you need to know.
1: I had Point Break.
0: Mm-hmm. Yeah, great bad movie.
1: Yeah.
0: Excellent bad
2: Johnny
0: movie.
2: Johnny Utah.
0: Yeah.
1: The Rock with Sean Connery.
0: Which is a horrible movie.
1: It is.
0: It's a horrible movie, but it's so good because I'm looking for the horrible edits.
2: The Patriot with Mel Gibson and Heath Ledger.
0: Fantastic military movie.
2: Yeah.
1: I would say Con Air.
0: Great bad movie.
2: Nick
1: and
2: Cage.
1: Face Off.
0: Even worse than that. Yeah, the only thing that would make Face Off any worse is if you watched it backwards. But it's so good.
1: It is. It's entertaining.
0: It's so stinking.
1: I don't know if people are going to get upset at these suggestions, but I think these all qualify as good.
0: I read
1: movies.
0: Something. You go down a rabbit hole, and I read something about Gene Hackman just could not stand. Again, you got to believe what you do when you go down some of these things. Just could not believe how bad John Travolta was in the movie where, is it a Tarantino movie? Gene Hackman played a producer or whatever. What was
1: Pulp
0: that?
1: Pulp Fiction?
0: No. Gene Hackman wasn't in that one, I don't think.
1: No, he wasn't.
2: The one with Halle Berry, I think.
0: No. Dadgummit, what's the name of the movie?
1: I don't know if it was Tarantino.
0: It might not have been Tarantino. Okay. Gene Hackman, John Travolta played
1: Get Shorty.
2: Yeah, Leonard, right.
0: He said he didn't come prepared. Yeah. When you hear about what's going on with Gene Hackman and Denzel in the Crimson Tide movie, and those two fantastic, powerful actors, and then Travolta just comes in, doesn't remember his lines. This is all according to, whatever. But anyway, all right, here's the deal. We'll continue on with bad movies, good bad movies, military movies as well. Razorback baseball at 3 o'clock, softball at 11 o'clock. The golf team, the ladies' golf team, is competing in a national championship this weekend. All of that. And in sad news, Kyle Busch dies last night or yesterday. And, of course, Friday we've got a new segment with our buddy Steve Qualls. A NASCAR moment with him. So he's here. We got him to come in early today so we could talk about that. He's got insight, maybe some new insight on what happened with Kyle, some of the other things about that. The Indy 500, the Coke 600, all these things that are happening. And we'll do that. We'll talk about that when we come back in the next half hour on your number one morning show. That is Morning Mayhem. Thanks for being out there, everybody.
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5: Arkansas baseball returns to action today against Texas, coming off Wednesday's 8-4 win over Tennessee. In that game, Cujillo Aloy was injured. Yesterday, he had surgery to repair a broken hamate bone. A bone in your hand, the timetable for return on that injury is roughly 3 weeks. The earliest he could return is the beginning of the College World Series, which starts on June 12th. First pitch for today's game is set for 3. Radio coverage will be on the Buzz. 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And Arkansas softball gets their Super Regional against Duke started today at 11 a.m. TV coverage will be on ESPNU. Game 2 of the Super Regional will be at 4 tomorrow. Game 3, if necessary, will be on Sunday. I'm Christian Weaver with the Buzz Radio Network.
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7: We're going to have a cloudy day with some rainfall, an 80% chance of rain, maybe some thunderstorms, and a high of 78 degrees. Tonight, a low of down to 64. Still some rain possible in the evening, but not overnight. And then the rain showers and thunderstorms will be possible again for Saturday afternoon, a high around 80. For the Buzz Radio Network, I'm meteorologist Pat Walker.
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9: Well, we made it through a whole week of the zone, at least almost. Coming up on the Friday edition, we're on the road once again. We'll see if Moose can handle the circus that is the zone with Phil Elson in Hoover getting set for Texas and Arkansas, and I will be over at the Maumelle Country Club getting set for their four-ball weekend. It's going to be a lot of fun. We'll be joined by the Pigskin Preacher. We'll also be talking to our buddy Philip Martin from the Democrat Gazette. Tom Murphy will also join us from the Democrat Gazette with all things Razorbacks, Champs and Chumps, brought to you by the Watchtop Bar and Grill and BKC Home Builders, and a whole lot more. It's the Zone on a Friday edition, where sports and entertainment come crashing together.
0: When did I first notice my hair loss? 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
0: That's what she said.
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1: Good bad movie.
2: Justin Moore, can you smell that stank?
3: I had in the door.
2: It is Friday morning on a morning mayhem. I'm having a good time. I hope that you are. Roger Scott, Christian Weaver, Pigskin Preacher, Steve Qualls joining us right now from the Palatial Estates, the bottom of Moore Mountain, Justin Moore.
3: Hello, fellas.
4: What's up, JM?
3: Not a whole lot. Hope you guys are well.
2: Doing great, Jay Bird. Doing fantastic. We got the Razorback baseball team playing at 3. 11 o'clock, the ladies will be playing golf, the ladies championship with Maria Jose Marin. She is the defending individual national champion.
5: Been the same old story ever since the world began.
2: It is the weekend edition. The Memorial Day weekend begins today. Memorial Day, we got a great story. We'll hear from Pigskin. You got, you know, traditions. What are you going to be doing? I don't know if I'll get out my grill and do anything, or will I go and take advantage of the great going out of business prices at Corky's with this feast that'll feed 10 for $120. That's that going Friday, Saturday, and Sunday. We'll talk about that.
3: Also, Raj, as you mentioned, games. I think the softball girls start their
6: 11 a.m.
2: Yep.
3: Supers tonight.
2: Yeah,
3: or today.
2: 11 a.m. Yeah. Absolutely. At Bogle. Today they'll be playing at 11 o'clock. Again, they take on Duke. We talked about the Razorbacks have a great tradition against Duke in the 94 championship with the late.

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1: A couple of weeks off, which I'm not complaining about,
2: right, but
1: we'll get back out here. I think I maybe have 1 more week off and then we're back out. So,
3: I'm sorry you caught me in mid-chew.
1: Sorry.
3: No, it's okay. It's not your fault. It's not your fault. Well, good. Well, we're glad you're here. And I know you had a graduation go to yesterday or the day before. And so it all worked out for you to be home anyway and do that. We got Steve Qualls here with us. We're talking about racing. Obviously, the big news is Kyle Busch once said after a win, because you never know when the last one is. Was that last week?
4: That was last week.
3: Last
4: Friday.
3: Yeah. Week.
4: Won a truck race.
3: Last
4: Friday.
3: Now, we've talked about it here before. I've said it more in the last month than I have in 10 years combined. Basil always reminds me of it. Two things. We're hashtag blessed, and no one is promised tomorrow, and you just don't know. And when something like this happens, and you hear something like that, you go, well, I'm going to start being better right now. And then things happen, and we forget all about it. Yes, sir?
1: Did the news come out, was it yesterday?
3: It's
1: just,
3: yeah.
1: It seems like it's been a week since the news came out. But, yeah, man, I'm sure y'all were. I was just like, I don't know, it affected me for some reason because he's younger than me.
3: 41, right? Yeah.
1: And I'm like, wow. Like, wow. Because it seemingly was fine, you know.
3: Right.
1: I don't know.
3: Yeah, exactly. Well, let's mention that he did pass 41 years old. We'll talk more NASCAR and Indy and all of that. Steve, welcome to the show. Welcome to the studio.
4: Thanks, man.
3: You
4: first
3: found
4: of
3: your
4: all,
3: head drum.
4: Yeah,
3: you
4: finally found my headset.
3: Yeah.
4: First of all, congratulations on our number one trivia guy.
3: Oh,
4: what an awesome night last night.
3: It was a great
4: Lizzie,
3: night.
4: The great group that we had there.
3: Absolutely.
4: Good to see Shannon.
3: Thanks,
4: that's all
3: buddy.
4: Fun.
3: I want everybody to know, when they heard the show open today, I hope, and Justin, I hope you have not noticed that I have not changed, you know.
4: Yeah.
3: You know, after that.
1: Still
3: the
1: same old girl from Hot Springs.
3: That's it. The same old little girl. That's right. Thank you.
4: It cost me another $100 to come over here this morning to see my buddy.
3: Yeah.
4: But anyway, let's talk a little bit of NASCAR real quick. NASCAR did their inductees for the 2026 Hall of Fame this week. Lisa France Kennedy, Larry Phillips, Kevin Harvick, Jeff Burton, Denny Hamlin won the All-Star race at the Dover Motor Speedway. Coach Gibbs' teams runs first and second. Did you know that this NASCAR race in Delaware is the largest sporting event in the state?
3: I did.
4: Yes, so that's really cool. This weekend is the 110th running of the Indy 500. It's the single largest sporting event.
3: It just is.
4: Over 350,000 people will be in attendance.
3: Is that not so?
4: It's crazy.
3: Now, is that over the weekend? Do they count that, or is that at one time?
4: That's Sunday.
3: 350,000 people will be there.
4: Yes.
3: Two words, nutso, butso.
4: Grand Marshal, Caitlin Clark. For
3: oh,
4: you
3: is that
4: WNBA
3: right?
4: People.
5: Caitlin.
4: Yes.
3: All right, very good.
4: So, Roger, do you know what the story is about? What's something that's special that happens in Victory Lane?
3: Milk.
4: That's right. Do you know why they drink milk?
3: Well, you told me last night, so... Tell everybody.
4: So there's a guy named Lewis Myers.
3: Justin, do you know this story about why they do milk?
1: No, I don't, actually.
4: All right, so there was a driver in 1936 named Lewis Meyer.
3: All right.
4: So his mom told him, look, on hot days, you need to drink buttermilk. And so when he wins the Indy 500,
1: that
4: goes
1: just
4: to
1: sounds
4: victory,
1: gross.
4: It does, but everybody drank.
3: Buttermilk was there.
4: Yeah, so anyway, he goes to Victory Lane. He asks, instead of for water, he asks for buttermilk. So... They get it to
3: him. Listen.

0: is just, in 1936?
1: Yes.
0: That is just a good, where's he from?
1: I don't know okay. where he was
0: that
1: from.
0: That is just a good old boy who's remembering what his mama told him exactly. to do.
2: That's awesome. And
0: what's is that not crazy?
1: And what's hilarious is, the guy that owned the milk company is a David Basil. He's like, marketing opportunity. And so from there on, and there was like 3 years in the 40s that they didn't do it. But every year now, when you go to Victory Lane, that's part of
0: the. So that's the reason.
1: Yes.
0: But you also said that you get your choice. Now, yeah. buttermilk. Now, listen, our parents, I'm 62, so our parents and grandparents, no doubt, drank buttermilk.
1: Right.
0: Why you did it? Maybe it's because of that. There were no air conditioning
1: exactly.
0: back in the day, so you got to drink it. But I have no idea.
3: Milk was a bad choice.
0: Milk was a bad choice. Or it's like cottage cheese. No! I know where it comes from.
1: Yeah.
0: But you said
1: so
0: that now, the winner gets a choice.
1: Yeah, so now that they get a choice of whole, 2% skim, or if they're lactose intolerant. So,
0: if you know
1: but
0: what,
1: it's still, yeah. that is part of the tradition. You're going to see that Sunday,
2: really
1: so
2: cool.
1: It's really cool.
0: Jay Bird, do you drink milk? You like milk?
2: Yes, I was just about to say, I don't know how you guys are, but I like regular milk. You
0: sure,
2: know.
0: Sure.
2: But
0: cold. I mean, a cold glass
2: but
0: of milk.
2: Cold milk to me, and my wife hates milk, so she don't understand.
0: Right.
2: And she's like, ugh, gross.
1: I think
2: it's more thirst quenching than water.
1: I want my milk with ice in it.
0: You know what? Even that's
1: cold.
0: That's not stupid. If you get some, some of that Sonic ice, you know, some of the rabbit pellet ice. Piggy, you like milk?
4: Of course.
0: A Christian?
2: Yes, Pickstream
0: like
2: is
0: milk?
2: A Christian.
5: Do I like milk?
0: Yeah.
2: Oh,
0: yeah.
2: Christian.
0: You're a milk eater. Well, you got your.
5: I'm a milk drinker.
0: You're a milk drinker. You got and you got a guy in there, RJ Hogg. He could be a guy that doesn't like milk. RJ, you like milk?
3: As long as there's no contamination,
0: yeah,
3: RJ will drink the milk.
0: He just gave
3: But he doesn't want contamination
1: exactly.
3: in it.
1: Don't get his cereal
5: chocolate
1: in it.
5: Milk contaminated?
3: Well, don't put any cookies or donuts or any garbage like that because RJ's not having
5: well,
3: it.
5: Well, if I'm eating a cookie.
6: It better not have any contamination in
0: dude.
6: It. It better be white as white can be.
5: So no chocolate. Hey, he can't hear me.
0: Oh, yeah, he said no chocolate.
1: So anyway, something else.
5: No chocolate milk?
6: Nope.
5: Wow.
3: Chocolate milk is one of nature's most perfect foods.
6: I don't
5: do
6: the chocolate. I don't do the strawberry. It better be white.
5: I love chocolate milk.
3: Ladies and gentlemen, David Duke.
0: There it is right there. RJ Holmes joining us. Let's finish, Steve.
1: So anyway.
0: Yeah, go ahead.
1: There's something really exciting going to be happening this weekend for the first time ever. Catherine Legge, which is a female racer, is going to race in the Indy 500, then fly to Charlotte and try to race the 600. She's qualified in both races, so this will be, if she can pull this off, she'll be the first woman ever to do this. So this Sunday night is the Coca-Cola 600 at the Charlotte Motor Speedway. You know, from there, we're going to have to talk a lot about Kyle Busch and Rowdy.
0: We'll do that. What's more challenging on that for Catherine? Is it physical or mental?
1: This is going to be really physical. It's 1,100 miles.
3: Didn't Deion Sanders do that years ago?
0: He did that.
6: Race?
3: That's a
0: football,
3: joke.
0: Baseball.
3: same day. Sorry.
2: Yeah.
3: Try to keep up.
6: I just got here.
1: There's several drivers that did it.
0: No,
1: Kyle
0: I didn't.
1: Larson.
0: Okay, I did a trivia question the other night about somebody who was the only person to do something.
6: Didn't Danica do it?
1: Yes.
6: Yeah,
1: well, she tried to do it.
6: Yeah, I tried to do it.
0: Listen, 350,000 people are going to be in Indianapolis, and my buddy Chris Howell.
2: It's crazy. Y'all ever been?
0: No.
6: It's a bucket list thing for me.
1: Me too.
0: That's okay.
2: I'm not really into IndyCar racing, but I played it like some event there on the infield years ago and went, and it's pretty.
1: The pageantry.
2: It's pretty crazy.
0: Well, was that going
2: how big
0: on?
2: It is
0: that
2: y'all's
0: or
2: point?
0: Or just talking about the
2: No.
0: Speedway.
2: I was just agreeing with y'all about how massive the crowd is and the, like you said, the pageantry. It's wild.
0: Incredible. All right, that is Steve, Design Lab, sponsoring our NASCAR time. See if we come back, we'll wrap up. Before the top of the hour, we'll talk a little bit about Kurt Busch and see what we got. All right, we'll be right back. Jay Bird's with us, Justin Moore. Robert James Hawk is joining us. He's got a great story where he has been in the last several days. Glad you're doing better, buddy. That's serious business, though. Christian Weaver, Steve Qualls, Pigskin Preacher. My name is Roger Scott.
1: The number one trivia host in Arkansas.
0: And you. We'll be right back.
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3: Oh, yeah.
1: Man, the off-air conversations are so much funnier.
3: A lot different, isn't it? You can watch us and not hear us and go, the hell is, why is Joe Klein's mouth covered up?
5: It's always more fun off here.
3: Little bit. Yeah. Speaking of Joe Klein, someone said, Corky's going out of business.
1: No.
3: Their prices are like they are. Ribs, pork, sauce, beans, slaw, buns, feeds about 10.
0: Well, Klein said if you're like him, it feeds six today, Saturday, and Sunday, only $120. That's a half a tank of gas, and you can get all of that and have a full belly of gas. That's great stuff there at Corky's. Thanks, everybody, for being out there. Great bad movie that somebody said on the Middleton Heat and Air text line, and they are so correct. Brewster's Millions. It's a great bad movie with Richard Pryor, John Candy. Oh, yeah, it really is really
5: good. One.
0: Yeah, it is. It is indeed.
5: A good bad
2: I've never
5: movie.
2: Seen that. But I love John Candy.
0: Yeah, you have to. If you've watched that documentary, you love John Candy even more.
5: They're baseball players that inherit, in Richard Pryor inherits a fortune from his white grandfather.
0: Well, what he has to do is he has to spend $30 million in 30 days and show no profit. And he'll inherit $300 million.
5: Yeah.
0: And I think the guy that plays his grandfather, his white grandfather, is, I think it's Hugh Cronin. I'm not sure. It may be.
5: I couldn't tell you.
0: Anyway, Brewster's Millions. Steve Qualls, RJ Hawk joins us. We have RJ Hawk thanks to Natural State Wholesale. We appreciate you coming in and hanging out with us. Pigskins here. Justin Moore, special edition with Jay Bird. Thank you so much for being here. Christian's got to leave here in about a half hour or so, and then Moose
6: am I stepping back there?
0: In.
6: Oh, I didn't know if I was going back there.
0: You know what? I didn't even think about that. That would be awesome.
5: Our brake's firing now.
0: Right now? Should well, dadgum, we got the no time. We'll talk more about Kurt Busch or Kyle when we come back.
17: Can you dig it?
0: Terrible.
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18: Quick question, Arkansas. Did you know that across the country, about 92% of folks are wearing their seatbelts? But here at home, that number drops to around 80%. It only takes 2 seconds to click your seatbelt into place. Just two. But those couple of seconds could be the most critical ones of your entire life. Why? Because if you're riding without a seatbelt, you're not only gambling with your own life, but also the lives of those riding with you. 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In 2022, half of all the people who died in vehicle crashes weren't buckled up. 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That number could someday include you or someone you care about. So let's step it up, Arkansas. I'm strapped in. Are you? 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
20: 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And looking ahead, Chicago Bulls legend and Arkansas native Scottie Pippen will return to the Natural State, and he's bringing his two sons for a skills camp next week in Bryant. The NBA Hall of Famer will be at Bishop Park for the 3-day camp starting next Tuesday. 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The deadline to register is tomorrow. 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
22: It's going to be a cloudy Friday with an 80% chance of rain showers, maybe a couple of thunderstorms, with a high around 78 degrees. Tonight, not as big of a rain chance, a 30% chance of showers in the evening hours, and then ending before midnight with a low of 64. For the Buzz Radio Network, I'm meteorologist Pat Walker.
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29: Fool me, we can't get fooled again.
0: There it is, Roger Scott, Christian Weaver, Justin Moore. R.J. Hawk, pigskin preacher Steve Qualls. We should have Heather Baker on in an hour. Pat Bradley's supposed to call at 9:20. Maybe we'll get Phil Elson on at 9:30. We've got to do finish the lyric. Christian's got to get out of here in about a half hour. Moose is going to come in. Roger's running segments today about as well as Pittman ran late game situation.
6: Oh.
0: Out. Just kidding, Roger. We love you, Mr. Thin Skin Comic.
6: They still call you that, huh?
0: Listen, yeah. Yes, they do. It's okay. Listen, nothing's going to upset me. Ain't nobody going to hurt me today.
1: Ain't nobody going to hurt me today.
0: Nothing's going to happen. It's
5: somebody said, because we're talking about good, bad movies, but somebody on our text line said, this is turning into a great, bad show.
0: Mm. That's a compliment.
1: Thank you.
2: He's still listening, whoever it is.
0: That's a compliment. That is a compliment. That's Thank good. You very much. Yeah. We will take that, sir. We will take that. And I will take it to Cabo Wabo with me. Tell Steve his number one fan is watching from South Carolina, Devin Patel.
1: Hey, Devin.
0: Mark Allen was there last night at Mainline. He and his wife. And who else?
1: Richard and Debbie McGrew.
0: Good people. Good people. They're fun to come out and hang out with us periodically.
1: Well, we had a big group last night. Great so group big that we had to stop the game and go get another scorekeeper.
0: We had to do that. It was incredible. So
1: good to see Wayne Smith come in.
0: Nice.
1: Give you some love.
0: Wayne. Absolutely, he sure did. I gave away a pair of complimentary slippers from the hotel room.
1: Oh, really?
0: Absolutely.
1: Oh,
0: yeah. Yeah, yeah. Because when I go there and we stay there, I...
1: What about the road? RJ, don't let him come in your office, because the next week, there's going to be a gift that he got.
0: Somebody
1: from your office. Robes,
0: you can take a robe and just charge you. Oh, but the slippers...
6: The slippers are complimentary.
0: Yeah, because nobody else is wanting to wear them.
6: I will say that at the Astral Spa at Oakland, have you ever been?
0: I've not been to the spa.
6: Oh, my God, you're missing out. The robes are three times better than the ones that are in the rooms.
0: That's what they say.
6: And they're massive.
0: That's what they say. That's
6: curl up in that thing and go to sleep.
0: I know. Yeah. Listen, but you know, it's not a... you got to close it, dude. Steve Qualls is with us. Steve, let's talk Kyle Busch, everybody. Right. 41 years old. All we know is that last week, after a win, he said, quote, because you never know when the last one is. He said that right after a win. And then a week later...
1: The interview lady asked him, she said, Kyle, why do these minutes never get old? And that was his response.
0: Because you never know when the last one is. And that is unbelievable. Less than a week later, he is gone. Rushes to the hospital. I think it was in a simulator.
1: Yeah,
0: he was doing it.
1: He was practicing a sim like they all do and was unconscious. And, you know, everything's speculation. Pigskin and I were talking a while ago. Don't make a one-day story into a 12-day story. I wish they would tell so that the truth would come out. But that's... The family has to make those decisions. That's not my decision to make, and I respect that part. But, you know, Kyle has won 230 races in the NASCAR Top 3 Series. He's the number one leader in the O'Reilly Series with 102. And then in the NASCAR, in the big series, he's won 63. And then in the trucks, he's won 100, it's a ridiculous number. But anyway, the guy's, you know, he's just phenomenal. He's a guy you love to pay. He's the guy that puts passion in racing because there is no on the fence with Kyle Busch. You were either a great fan or you hated him.
0: Yeah, that's all I knew about him.
1: But you had to respect his talent because he could drive anything. And that's one of the great things that I was glad to see. I follow him, of course, and I've been watching him because I have a son, and I've been watching how he's been a dad, and the way he's been a dad to Braxton is just great because he's taught Braxton how to drive, and Braxton will be a superstar at some point. One thing that's really neat about them is Braxton's just old enough now that Kyle and Braxton have actually been on the same tracks together, race against each other. So that's, you got to honor a dad that puts time in. There's not enough dads in this world, and any dad that puts time into their kids. You know, RJ, you spend all the time at the softball field.
6: Yeah.
1: You know, my best days are always with my son, watching him be successful. Same way with Kyle. As much as he did on the track, his passion in his end game was watching his two kids be successful at what they do. So
3: he seemed to really grow up and mature over the last, I don't know, decade maybe.
1: I agree.
3: Or
1: I think we all, as we grow up, we change our attitudes. And, you know, he figured it out. But coming in, man, he was just a wide open. He could drive anything, and he didn't. His job was to win, and he didn't care about anything else. But that was the beauty of – he was more of the old-school Earnhardt-type racer, and that's what everybody loved
6: but
1: about
6: it, you know, I 100% agree. And I was going to – I kind of agree with Justin because it was not just the Earnhardt. He was the bad boy. Like, he took pride in people not liking him, right?
1: He was more – he was booed more than anybody. And he – I mean, he just – he embellished that being booed at the track because, number one, that mean he was probably kicking somebody's tail, and that meant he was probably number one.
6: Because who, when he was first coming up, who was probably, would you say, his biggest rival? Was it Gordon?
1: Gordon.
6: Yeah.
1: Harvick.
0: Well, now he was on a team with somebody that they got into.
1: He was always in a squabble with his teammates, and you know
0: who was his? Who was the most? Name teammate that he had. I can't remember.
1: I'll have to go back and look at the article. But, you know, RCR, Richard Childress, was the team owner for him. Yeah. Richard Childress was also the team owner for Earnhardt when Earnhardt passed away. I did some research last night because I can't find it, and I'm sure that I could be wrong, but I think the last active NASCAR driver that passed away while still being an active driver was Earnhardt.
3: I read that this morning.
1: Which is amazing because you think about how many laps and drivers and how safe NASCAR really is. That they don't.
3: And because of Earnhardt's death.
1: Yes, exactly. The Hans device was created because of Earnhardt's death.
3: Well, the safer barrier,
1: exactly,
3: right?
1: Exactly. You're exactly
0: who
1: right.
0: Who was the driver that died in a plane crash with his family?
3: Greg Biffle.
1: No,
0: Was he still racing?
1: No, he was retired.
0: See, I don't even know. I was part of a NASCAR pool or whatever you call it.
6: A fantasy group?
0: Yes, thank you. I don't know if I can say the name of Boudreaux's. I don't know if it's you can say that. And all these people were NASCAR guys. And Kyle and Kurt Busch were always, Tyler Reddick was always, they were always top of who you wanted to get. Because somebody said that Busch, he's a racer. He's just a winner.
1: He could take a bad car and still beat you with it.
0: But you needed a bad guy in that, and Pigskin brought it up earlier. There were many bad guys in that. Yeah, in
6: Bill Lambier.
0: Yeah, well, but in NASCAR, there were several people that
1: there was always a character, and that's what
10: happened. The Intimidator. Where did that nickname come from?
1: That's what happened, and that you know, Justin and I talked about this a couple of weeks ago. NASCAR just made everybody have to be vanilla, and we lost all the characters.
0: Yeah.
1: Mm-hmm. And now they're finally starting to let the character.
0: When it was the Winston Cup, you could talk about cigarettes.
6: Well, you could smoke while you're driving.
1: Hey, back in the day. Back in the day, Dick Trickle, if he drove somebody's car, he personally put his own cigarette lighter in the car.
0: That is, he didn't care about the weight.
3: Oh, my God.
1: Yes. Wow. He had his own plug-in cigarette lighter.
0: That is awesome.
6: Yeah, he did.
10: Well, Willie Nelson had one of those, but I don't think it was for cigarettes.
1: Exactly.
3: No.
1: You
3: know,
1: hey, and there's one other thing I want to touch on right quick because I know we're running out of time. I like to talk about the local guys because we have 10 dirt tracks in Arkansas. We got 4 drag strips in Arkansas. Mm-hmm. But we have a local guy from Benton. Landon Crawley, who is leading the points right now.
6: I know Landon.
1: He's leading the points in the Power Eye Honest Abe 410 Sprint Car Series as of last week. So that's exciting to know that, you know, here's a guy that's, I think Landon's 17 or 18. Mm-hmm. So there are up-and-comers right here in our state that we don't know about.
6: Does his dad own the one in Texarkana?
1: He's at I-67, And that's going to be one of the premier tracks. They actually have sprint cars running, I think it's Sunday night.
6: Gotcha.
1: So there's a lot of big, if you want to go out and see some good racing, all the dirt tracks have big races this weekend.
0: I used to do it. Listen, there was it Mike Mitchell?
1: Robbie McClain.
0: Vaughn Mullins?
1: No, Vaughn didn't.
0: He did not? Are you sure?
1: No, Mike Burrows. No, he didn't.
0: I'm telling you, Vaughn Mullins.
1: He didn't race.
0: Ever.
1: No.
0: Has he passed?
1: No, you had Bill Green. I mean,
0: I'm telling you.
1: There was a huge contingent.
0: Listen, I remember Vaughn Mullins. I want to say he went off the edge of one out in Murfreesboro one time. Are you telling me that Vaughn Mullins never drove?
1: Not that I know of. You had Charlie
0: See,
1: Chapman.
0: See, you don't know him.
1: My next door neighbor that, you know, he raced at I-30 for years.
0: I don't know about your next door.
1: Charlie Chapman.
0: Oh, okay.
1: And he raced at I-30 for years.
0: Has Vaughn Mullins passed?
1: Yes.
0: Okay, well, then he can't dispute. Okay, well, that's what I'm saying. And that's why.
1: Long, long time.
0: Did he have cancer when we were kids in school? I'm telling you, it was Vaughn Mullins because he was living his life. Hey, shout out to a couple of people that I met last night at Mainline Sports Bar. Andy Kelly, he's old boy from Bologna. Andy Kelly listens to us every single day. Thank you, thank you, thank you, Andy Kelly. I met a fella by the name, he brought his wife and 4-month-old baby. Will Ogles listens to the show every day. Thank you, Will. Pleasure to meet you and your wife, Nicole, and baby Charlie. We appreciate you very much for coming and hanging out with us. Came down just to play trivia.
1: Wasn't there some people there from North Carolina?
0: Leanne Hill and Kenny Hill were there. There were some people from North Carolina, Iowa, Michigan, all over the place. Paul and Mindy Maynard. Paul's an old Arkansan. I think he said he moved down to Georgia and moved back. Did he ever meet you last night? Paul Maynard?
1: No. Oh, yeah, Paul. You know, Paul worked for me.
0: That's the guy I told you. There's somebody from your past out that way. Also, Cole Elledge. He didn't care to know about my hair. He wanted to know if I actually am naked during Naked Gardening Day.
1: All naked.
0: And I am all straight up naked. Jonathan Rash, Meredith had gone to Jonathan's house for his son's first birthday party. Mark Rash, Jonathan's dad, wanted to know about my hair transplant. They all listen every single day. They're very excited about having Phil Elson on the show.
6: Yeah.
0: Your old buddy.
6: Yeah.
0: And they said to keep Baz away from the softball team, yucking it up. And even Kayla
3: 100%
0: listens to our show. So thank you to all you folks.
1: My son Kobe just sent me a message because he's a huge race fan. One of Kyle's biggest rivals was Dale Jr.
6: Oh, really?
1: Yes.
3: Yeah, that's right. That era was a great era.
1: It was. Justin, you got to spend a lot of time around them back in that era, didn't you?
3: I know a number of them, not all, but yeah, it was pretty cool. And at that, I mean, again, we're talking a decade, maybe 15 years ago, something like that. And I was lucky enough that, you know, there's a lot of common fans of NASCAR and country music, and so they did a NASCAR and the industry, country music industry, did a lot of like teaming up on things like race days. They would have concerts in the infield and, you know, kind of all over. Right. And so my record label president at the time happened to own a race team, a couple actually. But anyway, he knew I was a NASCAR fan, so he always was like, you want to play this race? That way you can go watch it. I go, yep, let's do it. You know, so he was.
1: Country music is so popular. Every event you go to, there's going to be a concert before the race.
0: That's right. After every concert, Justin drinks milk.
1: Yeah.
0: After that.
1: Today he might put ice in it.
0: He might.
3: I might try it.
1: Hey, I'm telling you, it's a ticket to the big show.
0: Well, thanks for that info on Kyle and all that. And we appreciate you being a part of the show, Stevie. Steve is also, I mean, it's Design Lab. It's where we get our shirts. Look at the shirt he's wearing right now, Robert James.
6: Yeah, I saw it.
0: Very good.
1: It's a one-off original.
6: No,
1: it's
6: I like it. That was like 30 years ago.
1: Yeah, that's the first time he had hair, RJ.
6: Well, yeah, I think that was his original headshot when he came to the Buzz.
1: Yeah, that was when he had hair for the first time.
0: I'm not going to take offense to that because RJ is not himself.
6: Did they AI that picture?
1: I do have a good graphics person.
0: Robert James Hawk is here thanks to Natural State Wholesale.
6: Yes,
0: and we've got to get to Pigskin's Preacher on his family on his Memorial Day tradition, what's going on. But I want to get to you first, RJ.
6: Oh, yeah.
0: We'll play your opening in a minute.
6: Yeah.
0: I want everybody to know I've been teasing about him. You are the man who hit yourself with a rock. I wasn't going to bring it up until you start making fun of this picture. You threw a rock and hit yourself.
6: I was like 10.
0: Yeah, it was 10 years ago.
10: Was it a boomerang or something?
0: No.
6: I was on a dirt road. I'm kidding you. I was like 10. And
0: it wasn't 10.
6: Throwing it in the creek. And I thought I heard a car come. And I kind of slipped. And I hit myself in the head with the rock. Mm-hmm. And it's the dumbest thing ever. Yeah. Like, I don't even know how I did
0: First
6: it.
0: Kid in his neighborhood to wear a bicycle helmet and didn't have a bike.
6: I hate you, Roger. I hate you.
0: We got to get that boy a hat.
6: You know what? I got to go.
0: That boy a helmet.
6: I found out about
10: it. I got to hear about the softball
0: story. All right, let's hear what happened.
1: Let's hear it, RJ.
6: I mean, look.
0: Justin, if you haven't heard this story, listen to this.
6: Justin knows all about this. So this past weekend, we're playing a softball tournament. I'm at first base, and I got my back turned. Girls, we're playing up, Justin. We're playing 10U. Like, we're a bunch of 8-year-olds. and ball sails the first baseman, and boom, hits me in the back of the head, knocks me out. I'm done.
3: Oh my god!
6: I squares me up in the back of the head.
3: Oh,
6: I'm out.
3: Well, how did it hit the back of your head? You weren't looking at the batter.
6: No, because it was in between innings, right? And everybody's warming up. So I was talking to the girls in the dugout, and
3: I got you.
6: And yeah, squares me up in the back of the head. I'm out cold. And concussion protocol. I've been in a dark room for 2 days with sunglasses on. And
0: I'm texting him, asking if he's going to be a part of the show today.
6: Yeah.
0: He doesn't answer any of my texts, but I see the bubbles working throughout the day. And I go, you know what? What a jerk. And then he tells me that story, and I got to.
6: Just, I'm going to send you the picture of me down on the turf.
0: It's so dangerous. So how long were you under that? I mean, you were in the dark room and all that.
6: Right? I don't remember the game.
0: You remember
6: I don't remember.
0: You don't remember me being there and loaning you $200.
6: I don't remember. I don't remember the drive home.
0: I know.
6: Yeah,
0: I
6: no,
0: was there.
6: It was rough.
0: It was terrible, dude.
1: I can see a customized bat and helmet for our first base coach.
6: I'm telling you, I don't remember much at all about that.
3: How'd they wake you up?
6: I came back. I came back, and everybody was standing over me. And I was like, what's going on, y'all?
0: The first thing out of him, I think, is what he said, I'm Batman.
3: Oh, my gosh.
6: Yeah,
3: I'm just looking at this picture you just sent.
0: Here's the thing. I mean, yes, it's 10-year-old girls, and they're throwing the ball. But, dude, that is dangerous.
6: Squared me in the back.
0: It had to hit you in the right spot. I mean, a guy throwing it is going to put a dent in your head and kill you, no doubt.
6: Yeah.
0: Even that's dangerous with what these girls
6: have.
0: Oh,
6: I had a headache.
0: So I'm glad it's okay.
6: I guess till Tuesday.
0: There's no date. So what do you do with something like that?
6: You just sit in a dark room.
0: Yeah, I know, but after that.
6: Don't look at the computer. Don't do any of that.
0: Are you susceptible to anything anymore?
6: I've had them before. Here's the thing. I've had a concussion before.
0: I knew it.
6: And so my wife was like, oh, we need to go to the doctor. I'm like, why? They're going to tell me to be in a dark room. Don't look at screens. And so
0: you go to the doctor, weirdo.
6: I didn't. And okay. So, all right.
0: Sorry, Brianna. Brianna.
6: So we
0: start calling you R.J. Bush. You don't take care of yourself.
6: R.J. Bush. No, I mean, here's the thing. It sucked. Girl didn't mean to do it, and so
0: of course not.
10: She probably thought she killed you.
6: Yeah.
0: Oh my gosh.
2: She's over in the corner. Going, did you see that shot?
0: She's crying.
10: Look at this arm. I killed this old man on the softball field.
0: Oh my
10: gosh. It was very traumatic.
0: That's terrible, dude. Well, I'm glad you're okay.
2: So, are y'all playing this weekend, RJ?
6: Yes, we are in Conway this weekend. We're doing a little 8U mile. We're going back down to our age division.
2: Well, he'll never look again. Justin, where are y'all playing?
6: By the way, one of our assistant coaches, Dylan Nally's listening right now, and he said he's laughing here. Rehearing the story over again. So.
0: Thanks, Coach.
10: Are they going to give you a batting helmet?
6: No. Yeah. No, Dylan, you know.
10: Oh, yeah. They're going to be a lot.
6: So what's funny is
3: back helmet.
6: So what's funny is Dylan comes to me and he said, I actually thought it was funny. And he's over there laughing because he goes, I didn't think it would hit you that hard. And he was one of the first people whenever I came to that was right there. So,
0: well, I'm telling you right now.
3: That's wild.
0: You're going to start. You're going to keep your eye on all that from now on. Now, here's the other part of it. You are not allowed to do any votes at the Capitol for another month or so, right, because of this?
6: Yes. No, we're not back in session until
0: January.
6: Good,
0: so you're going to get back. Yes. Well, I'm glad you're doing okay. I'm glad. That's a dangerous thing. That's a dangerous thing. I do think you should have
3: done
0: that.
3: And to answer your questions, I'm sorry.
0: No, go ahead, Bob.
3: And to answer you, Steve, we're in Alma with my oldest daughter this weekend.
2: So she get picked up?
3: Yeah, she's... She's been looking for a new team because hers dissolved last year. And so two of the girls that play on her high school team play, and she's great friends with, play for this, I don't even know what organization it is, but she's going to give them a whirl. This will be the first time she's played with this team, but we'll see how it goes.
0: Listen, it's a big weekend. It's Memorial Day weekend, the unofficial kickoff to summer.
10: Beginning of summer.
0: It's that's what it is. So we're off on Monday. Christian will be here all next week. RJ's going to come in.
6: Yeah, I'll be here Thursday.
0: Pigskin's going to be around. Basil is still out of town. He won't be back until the following week. We're getting to go to our oldest grandson, Sam, and I, and Meredith, actually, are flying to Cabo this week. And for our oldest grandson's wedding. So that'll be pretty cool. I got a linen outfit that I'll be wearing on the beach with flip-flops. So I got that going for me, which is nice. Hope everybody has a great time. Remember, they got Fill Up Friday at Family Market. Make sure you go by there. Any size tea, 50 cents.
1: Get that boat filled up.
0: With your rewards card, absolutely.
1: Don't let the weatherman scare you from the lake.
0: They're open all weekend long at normal hours, both there and the grocery store, so get everything that you need. I think I'm going to go take advantage of the Corky's deal and get that entire package of ribs, pork, sausage, beans, slaw, feed.
1: You never have to leave the house all weekend.
0: Not going
1: to
0: do it. Not going to do it. If it rains, that'll be okay because that means I don't have to go outside and cut the grass, although I love it.
1: Yeah.
0: I love the lawn, and there's some Memorial Day traditions that are going on. Before we go to this break, Pigskin, what is a Memorial Day tradition? You told me about it. I think it's fantastic.
10: Okay, for years, my father and I have gone to the ancestral homeland of Southeast Missouri, and we do kind of a
3: homeland.
10: Yeah, we do kind of a decoration day. And we go down there and we decorate all of the graves of our ancestors who have passed on. We go to New Madrid. We go to two cemeteries in Sykeston. And then there's a military cemetery near Dexter, Missouri, in Bloomfield. But it was a pretty emotional time. I mean, my grandparents and great-grandparents, aunts and uncles and just different ones that were out there. But
1: That's a lost.
10: People have relatives all the time in town that die and they've never been to their grave. Oh, yeah. I'm like, you know, I'm not talking about going every day, but the Bible says you pay honor to whom honor is due. My father's great at that. And I promised him, I said, I'm going to continue that tradition on when he passes on. So that's just something that you stay that connect. You have that connectivity to those that have gone before.
1: My parents do the same thing. And actually, we've got my parents to lay out exactly who's in what spot at all the cemeteries so that because once people are gone, there's nobody to ask. And so my parents are they are on spot about doing that. That's what's really cool. I want to say hi to Sawyer Stone up in Detroit listening to the show. And Sawyer, thank you for all you've done for Kobe being a mentor to him because you're awesome.
0: There it is. Robert James, what do you got as far as a Memorial Day tradition?
3: A what?
0: A Memorial Day family tradition. Whether when you were a little kid and I was passing through Athens.
3: Yeah, I mean, I used to sit by the door wait for you to come by. But we don't really have a tradition.
0: No, okay.
3: I mean, we
0: there's nothing you
3: do. Saturday we're playing softball, right?
0: Okay.
3: And we've done that for the last few years.
0: That's your tradition, man.
3: On actual Memorial Day.
0: Usually
3: it's just the kids and the wife, and we'll sit out at the pool and cook out and just kind of hang and get ready for Tuesday.
10: That's a good tradition.
0: We used to do it with our brothers and sisters. We'd all get together. It was a time to go down in Hot Springs, go to the Gorge or what's the other park?
1: DeSoto
0: Park, you know, and get KFC and go on down. You know, those are bygone days now, so don't know about that. What about you, Weaver?
5: I don't really have a tradition. I like to just chill out.
0: Mr. Moore, what are you doing this weekend?
3: Ella's got a softball tournament in Alma, so I guess we'll be up there for a couple days.
0: So she gets done with high school and goes right back into travel ball?
3: Yeah.
0: Oh, wow. Okay. Yeah.
3: So
0: how long do you guys go to? You guys through July?
3: I mean, as you know, I mean, you can play year-round now, but I always suggest to her, like, I burnt myself out in high school because I did the same thing and just played constantly. And so by the time I graduated, I was like, I don't even want to think about baseball at this point. And so I've tried to explain that to her, and I'm like, I don't want that to be the case for you because I know how much you love it. And but, you know, she's hoping she gets to go somewhere and play in college. So, you know, you got to play in these showcase tournaments and stuff. But to answer your original question, because I'm getting long-winded, sorry. Usually till, I don't know, through the middle of summer maybe or something like that. And then she plays basketball, so she don't typically play fall ball.
0: Gotcha.
3: You know what I mean?
0: Yeah. So she gets a break.
1: Well, and some, these kids need days that just be a kid.
0: Yeah.
1: They need to go throw rocks in the pond and go fishing and just do things that aren't sports related. Just go be a kid.
10: If any of you guys remember the tennis champion Jimmy Connors, he loved to play so much when he was a kid. His mother limited the time that he could play because she didn't want him getting burned out and getting sick of it. There's probably
5: Agassi
10: some.
5: Was I get a, it. Was an all-time great, but he hated playing because his dad.
1: Yeah, I mean, in my industry, I watched so many parents blow their kids up, and by the time they wanted to get them to where they thought they wanted to go, the kids hated the sport. So
10: exactly.
0: RJ, you don't have a lot of time to watch movies and do anything, so if I were to ask you to give me a couple of military movies you like, could you give me a couple?
6: Saving Private Ryan. Okay. That was a good one. And Black Hawk Down.
5: Also a good one.
0: Very good one.
6: I like that one.
10: That was intense.
0: That's an excellent one. What about you, Jay Bird?
3: I was going to say Saving Private Ryan initially.
0: Think about it. Black Hawk Down, no one's mentioned that one. Is that Owen Wilson?
5: No, Josh Hartnett.
0: Very good. Our buddy Maverick knows a little bit about Black Hawk Down. We appreciate him. Maverick's also wanting to remind everybody, see if anybody's going to be watching the Memorial Day, where is it, Maverick? Memorial concert in D.C. this weekend. He'll watch
10: it. Yeah, Gary Sinise, Lieutenant Dan.
1: What's the movie? We Are Brothers, or isn't there a military?
3: I think that was a show, right? Band of Brothers? Maybe it's Band of Brothers.
5: Band of Brothers was a miniseries. Okay. It's great, though.
0: Very good, very good.
1: That shows you how I don't watch movies.
0: Memorial Day, it's only been called Memorial Day since 1971. What was it called before that, Pig?
10: Decoration Day.
0: There it is.
1: Right.
0: When we come back, we'll do the official opening for Robert James Hawk. We're glad he's here. Thank you, Pigskin. Christian, you're probably going to be Brian Boitano and out of here.
5: I'm out of here.
0: Pat Bradley should be calling me about it. Yes, sir, you will. Thank you, buddy. Pat Bradley will be calling in about 9:20. Heather Baker should be around, either on the phone or coming to pick up a package you told me to deliver to her.
1: She hasn't responded. I texted her at 6:30. She might be taking the day off.
0: That might be. We'll see what happens with her. Phil Elson is down in Hoover. Razorbacks play at 3 o'clock today. They play the University of Texas in Hoover. And the ladies softball team take on...
6: is there a men's softball team?
1: NASCAR trucks race tonight.
0: He got me.
3: Anybody mention Top Gun?
6: That's a good one, too.
3: No. Is that considered a military movie?
0: It is considered a military movie. It's good to see RJ.
3: And the other
0: back.
3: One I thought of, Stripes.
0: Stripes is
1: good. Hey, there we go.
3: That was a dandy.
0: Steve mentioned
10: what was
0: that.
10: The one that, Army training, sir.
6: What's the one that Baz and I always quoted, Geronimo, what was it? We were talking about going to get Bin Laden, and it's got...
3: Zero Dark 30?
6: Yeah, Zero Dark 30.
3: Yeah, that's a good one, too.
0: That's an excellent one. All right, we'll be right back. It's Morning Mayhem on a Friday.
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21: Arkansas baseball returns to action today against Texas, coming off Wednesday's 8-4 win over Tennessee. In that game, Cujillo Aloy was injured. Yesterday, he had surgery to repair a broken hamate bone, a bone in your hand. The timetable for return on that injury is roughly 3 weeks. The earliest he could return is the beginning of the College World Series, which starts on June 12th. First pitch for today's game is set for 3. 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And Arkansas softball gets their Super Regional against Duke started today at 11 a.m. TV coverage will be on ESPNU. Game 2 of the Super Regional will be at 4 tomorrow. Game 3, if necessary, will be on Sunday. 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
22: We're going to have a cloudy day with some rainfall, an 80% chance of rain, maybe some thunderstorms and a high of 78 degrees. Tonight, a low of down to 64. Still some rain possible in the evening, but not overnight. And then the rain showers and thunderstorms will be possible again for Saturday afternoon, a high around 80. For the Buzz Radio Network, I'm meteorologist Pat Walker.
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0: Roger Scott, Christian Weaver has left. Moose will be in a minute. Justin Moore's down at home. He's on the phone with us. Thank you, Jay Bird, for being here. RJ Hawk, yep. Pigskin Preacher, Steve Qualls. Still looking for Heather Baker, Phil Elson, Pat Bradley. And we've got to do Finish the Lyric. Guys, you've got to help me do Finish the Lyric. And with this new system, Justin, I may ask you just to, sing, but don't have to get your guitar or anything like that. Just sing a song and just a couple of lines of a song, and then could be any song in the world if you want to. And then somebody just has to pick up from there. Let's do this officially. Watch this new board, RJ. Watch this. Look here, because you're going to need to know this. Look at this.
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0: There it is. Welcome to the show, RJ.
9: Yeah, thanks. Appreciate
0: it. Glad you're here, buddy. Glad you're here. Listen, now, you have snapped at me.
9: I have not snapped once. I just corrected.
0: Listen, let me tell you something. I deserve it. You listen, I give. I got to be able to receive. Preacher?
9: That's true. Here's the thing. I remember a couple weeks ago, Justin, I'm driving through the city of Bryant, and I'm listening to Morning Mayhem, and all of a sudden I hear RJ clips. Of just different things that I've said over the past 20 years that are in that system.
0: Finger monkey is classic.
9: And I don't even know how I got brought up.
13: That may be the best one ever.
9: I have no idea how I got brought up. And it's just one clip after another.
0: You go.
9: And I was not here to defend myself. And so
3: it was the greatest hits.
9: Yeah, it clearly. And I was not here. And so since I wasn't, I just felt like today is the day that I can give it right back.
0: And you're fair enough. My good friend, let me ask you this. Mm-hmm. Is that Moose? What up, Moose? Moose in the house.
14: What's up, boys?
0: Well, I think this might be his introduction to the morning show. RJ, you have a couple of ice machines.
9: Yes, I do.
0: And
13: Hornet ice.
0: And
13: Panther ice.
9: Panther ice.
0: Okay, is Panther working?
9: Panther's up and going, baby.
0: I heard you say somebody.
9: Military Road in Benton. And then Hornet Ice is over off Highway 5 behind the Walmart in Bryant.
0: It is so easy. As a politician, you can appreciate this.
9: Okay.
0: I'm giving away other people's money.
9: 100%.
0: It's so easy to do that. Steve, what's your favorite line? I'm your most expensive friend.
1: Exactly.
0: RJ.
1: I think the Hendrix said that. Mad at his money.
9: I think the Hendrix would say that as well.
1: Yeah.
0: We lost RJ.
1: he's on both of our tax returns right now.
0: We are.
9: Somehow Roger keeps getting Christmas presents.
10: Well, you know what Margaret Thatcher said? The problem with socialism and Roger is that sooner or later you run out of other people's money.
1: It was a great line, RJ, a while ago when you said, Where are they taking you this week?
9: Oh, yeah, where are they taking you this weekend?
0: Tell you something,
9: jerk. So Roger goes, we're going to cut. Right, Justin, just because every time I get on Facebook, I see a picture of Roger down at the Hot Springs Village Golf Club and Diamante. And I'm like, Destin.
0: Okay.
9: And I'm like, boy, Roger would never do that. But then I look, scroll in the picture,

0: bus on the way to Nashville or Terry Bradshaw.
1: I'll pack you a sandwich.
0: Okay. Very good. Listen, so is there anything you
2: want
0: to do?
2: He doesn't want you to pack him a sandwich. He wants the per diem.
1: He wants the per diem.
0: What are you going to say, Jaybird?
3: That says short arms, deep pockets.
0: I do not take. Listen, I'm not going to let you talk about my successful friends like that.
1: They're great people.
0: Yeah.
1: They are great friends to have.
0: They're hashtag blessed. Now, answer me this, Batman. Yeah. Are you willing to sacrifice something for the listeners out there for the Memorial Day weekend at your ice machines?
4: Yep.
0: What do you got?
4: Ice.
0: Done.
4: Yeah.
0: So, no special.
4: Here's the thing.
0: 17.76 cents.
4: 70. I mean, they're $3. So
0: okay.
4: I mean,
0: so you can't knock off $17 and
4: the first ten,
0: or seven a dollar 17. I don't even know
1: what's happening.
0: I don't either. All right, go ahead.
4: I mean, we can give away some. Like, they call my number. It's on the front of the machine. I'll give them some.
0: So
4: ice.
0: Only how many people?
4: First 10.
0: So for the first 1,776, because that's 1776. No?
4: First 10.
0: Okay, that'll do
4: first
0: that. 10. What's the number?
4: It's on the front of the machine.
0: It's on the front of the machine. First 10 people that do it.
4: I don't want to give it out. And then, like, you know, 100%. So if you show up at the machine and you say, hey, I heard you say this on the radio, I'll give you
0: that
4: guy.
0: Done. RJ is here. You did some.
4: On Monday only.
0: High school men's baseball and high school girls softball.
4: Are
0: you doing that again?
4: I did the 2A champion softball championships on Arkansas TV yesterday.
2: Who won that one?
3: Don't remind me.
4: Tuckerman. Yeah. Justin,
2: Tuckerman. You know,
4: I actually was going through the bracket and I saw Poe and I was like, oh, I thought they were going to go farther.
3: We gave up like 5 runs, 1 inning or something, but we led the whole game by like 3 runs.
4: Oh, wow.
3: So we should have been at least in the semis. But,
4: well, Tuckerman won 14-4 yesterday.
3: And over a really good Woodlawn team.
4: And you know what's crazy, Justin?
3: We lost to Woodlawn by 1 run.
4: I know.
3: 3 different times. Anyway,
4: so,
3: go ahead.
4: So the pitcher for Woodlawn came in with a .94 ERA.
3: She's really good.
4: And just didn't have a good game. And
3: Because they're in our conference.
4: Oh, are they?
3: So that's why we played them so many times. We were right there. I mean, just a run every time. You're like, But they were really good. And they're like a factory. You're talking about the pitcher.
4: Mm-hmm.
3: You know, the last year's pitcher they had is a Razorback now. And she's actually gotten to pitch.
4: Oh, really?
3: This year.
4: Okay.
3: Yeah. She was as good as the girl is this year. That girl was off the charts, ridiculous. But this girl, I think she's young, 9th, 10th
4: grade,
3: something like that.
4: I think she's a sophomore, I believe.
3: But it's like they always have just a stud pitcher. It's crazy.
4: Well, and you know what's crazy? For Tuckerman, they had a girl that was, she had a 1.1 ERA and, but the bats of Tuckerman, they were really, they had a girl over at Majestic Park in Hot Springs on the Jackie Robinson field. They've got the berm that's back there. And this girl steps up there with 3 on and hits a bomb to the top of the berm. And I mean, it was a no doubt.
3: They must be crazy offensively. If they whipped up on Woodlawn that bad.
4: Yeah. And Coach Soden his daughter runs a travel program down in South Arkansas. I think it's called the Aqua Sox. And they got it going on down in Tuckerman as well.
0: And?
3: Nice.
4: Oh, and then tonight I'm doing the 6A baseball championship. It'll be Bryant and Harbor tonight on Arkansas TV. And so that'll be at 7 o'clock. And I'm only doing 2 games because Addison's playing on Saturday. But, so we've got championship action going all day yesterday and then all day today and then again on Saturday.
2: Now, is there any conflict of interest with you calling the game, being the representative of those Saline County folks?
4: You know, it's funny you say that. I was not originally scheduled to call the game, and there's only a few of us that do the games. Mm-hmm. And Michael Westbrook, who also is calling games, he's actually the full-time play-by-play guy for Bryant.
2: Ah.
4: And so when Bobby does this, we get our assignments well before we even know who's doing, like, who's going to be in the game. And
2: so there would be less favoritism from you than there would have been from him.
4: Originally, Westbrook was on the call for this, and so he pulled Westbrook off, and so I'm doing it. Look, I've been doing this for almost 20 years.
2: RJ, you do such a great

0: job.
1: I appreciate
0: at doing that, man.
2: He's a
0: you
2: good play-by-play
0: guy.
2: He's good in football
0: exciting.
2: With
0: he's
2: that.
0: Fun
2: absolutely.
0: To listen to.
2: I appreciate it. I've told him that for years.
3: Look, I'm no Phil Elson, but I'll tell you this. I learned a lot from Phil. And when he and I did Traveler games together, I learned a lot just on, you know, pace and telling a story within the story while you're doing those games. And so I enjoy it. And I love promoting kids in the state as far as, you know, because some of these kids, like, this is it for them. Like, this is the last time they're going to be able to play. And so it's a lot of fun.
0: Well, you do a great job.
3: Thank you.
4: Yeah, very good, very good. And that's on PBS?
3: Arkansas TV.
4: Excuse me. Arkansas TV today?
3: It's today. It's I'll be on it
4: Saturday?
3: 7 o'clock. Now, it's all day tomorrow as well.
4: Yeah.
3: But I'll be on tonight at 7 for the 6A championship.
4: Well, I think I might get me some of that Corky's family
2: absolutely.
4: Pack.
2: Absolutely.
4: Yeah. Hey, sit there and
2: I'll be tuning into that.
3: I appreciate that. Well, and I'll tell you this for Bryant. And I don't keep up with Bryant baseball as much as I, you know, football and stuff. They beat a Conway team in the semifinals that was supposed to be in the state championship, right? Mm-hmm. And they ended up beating them 12-6 in that game. And so kind of a surprise that Bryant's even in the state championship. Right. But, you know, I think there's only 6 teams ever that have won a state championship in football, basketball, and baseball. And Bryant's about to try to add
2: Bryant's
3: to that
2: a juggernaut in sports. They really are. Yeah.
3: So.
4: They are. They are indeed. Well, good deal. Well, I'm tickled to death that you guys have come in to hang out with us today. Christian had to leave early because of a sick baby. Never fun. And he'll be here next week taking care of
5: things. Yeah, that sucks.
4: Moose is sitting in with us right now. We're glad to have Moose. We'll get him to chatter up here a little bit. Thanks to RJ Hawk for coming in and hanging out. Steve Qualls, Pigskin Preacher, for stepping up here before the beginning of the national anthem this morning.
0: And thanks to these families who their families gave all.
3: Yeah,
4: sure did. That's what Memorial Day is all about.
2: Greater love has no man than this, that he would lay down his life for his friends.
4: Yep, that's a fact.
2: What this is about this weekend.
4: That's a fact. We are. It's got flaws, but it's the greatest country in the history of the world. Wouldn't want to live anywhere else.
0: Could afford it.
4: But
0: you couldn't find that. You couldn't gather up that many friends again.
4: Sure as hell try.
0: Yeah, no, that's right.
4: Anyway, thanks, everybody. We'll be right back. It's 10 minutes until the top of the hour. Heather Baker, Phil Elson, Pat Bradley still in line anyway, and we'll see about Pistol. Thanks for making us your number one morning show. It is Morning Mayhem on 103.7 The Buzz. 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Well, I got to tell you, if you're sitting around wondering what to do this weekend, I've got your answer. 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
10: Well, I heard about the fella you've been dancing with.
11: Oh, that stinks. You smell it?
10: So why didn't you ask me, baby?
11: That's some fun, baby.
12: He was so awesome.
11: Oh, he sure was.
10: Well, I know that the boogaloo is out of sight.
11: Come on! The boogaloo is out of sight.
10: But if that was you and me, I got baby, I would have shown you how to do it right.
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11: One more time.

0: Morning Mayhem on a weekend of Memorial Day weekend. It's the Friday edition. Shake it out, baby. The unofficial beginning of summer starts this weekend, Monday. We appreciate you being a part of this show, a part of this station, and making us all your favorite station to listen to.
1: You know, Justin Moore has a great, I would say, Memorial Day song of the ones that didn't make it back home.
2: Yes.
1: Remember that?
2: That's one of my favorites.
3: Oh, thank you, buddy.
1: Yeah, I mean, if you think about, like, Memorial Day songs and things that remember the military, because that went number one, didn't it, Justin?
3: It did, yes.
1: Yeah.
3: Thank you.
1: So.
0: Yeah, listen, that's what it is.
2: We need to play that before it's over.
0: Memorial Day is about all the military men and women who died in service is what that's all about. So remember that. And I don't know if it's Poppy. I don't know if it's Poppy Day. Or is it Poppy for Veterans of Foreign Wars? Somebody forgive me for not knowing. It's also National Vanilla Pudding Day. Are you a vanilla pudding guy, Hawkey?
1: Nope.
0: What?
1: Nope.
0: You're not?
1: I don't like the texture. Like
0: you are such a... I'm not surprised.
1: No, I'm not a vanilla pudding guy.
0: You're not, and that's okay. And that's okay. Hopefully that thing will
1: crack. But I know that it's very popular, and I know that there's...
0: There's
1: a lot of people.
0: America.
1: Yeah, like, everybody in this room is probably like, oh, I can't believe he's not American. He doesn't like vanilla pudding.
0: No.
1: No,
0: you're okay.
1: I just... Not a thing.
0: I know you're not. You like white milk. We heard.
1: Does Justin doesn't like contaminated stuff. Do you, Justin?
0: He likes milk. And
1: like, you don't like drink the cereal milk at the end of the cereal, do you?
3: Oh, absolutely. Oh, that's the best part.
2: Yeah. He RJ hadn't been poor like some of us.
0: You know, that's exactly what it is.
1: I was. Roger didn't pay child support. Yes, we were very poor.
0: Let me tell you something. Getting hit in the head, maybe it would have given you something of
3: thought it would have set him straight.
0: Exactly. Something, Justin.
1: When I see clumps of crap in the white milk, I'm like, no.
2: It's delicious.
1: Can't do it.
0: Don't think of it as clumps of crap.
3: So you don't dip your cookies in milk?
0: No. Are we talking about the same thing?
1: So the milk is it's sacred.
0: We'll be right back. It's 9 o'clock on a Friday. And it don't matter. World champion of what?
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11: 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There are two locations where you can give blood. The first is at Hot Springs Mall from 11 a.m. to 4 p.m. and also Riverside Park from 10 a.m. to 3 p.m. Donors will get two free tickets to Magic Springs as well as two free tickets to watch the Arkansas Diamonds Arena football team. And looking ahead, Chicago Bulls legend and Arkansas native Scottie Pippen will return to the Natural State, and he's bringing his two sons for a skills camp next week in Bryant. The NBA Hall of Famer will be at Bishop Park for the three-day camp starting next Tuesday. Campers ages 6 to 18 years old are all welcome to attend. The deadline to register is tomorrow. 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
14: It's going to be a cloudy Friday with an 80% chance of rain showers, maybe a couple of thunderstorms, with a high around 78 degrees. Tonight, not as big of a rain chance, a 30% chance of showers in the evening hours, and then ending before midnight with a low of 64. For the Buzz Radio Network, I'm meteorologist Pat Walker.
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0: 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I want your soul.
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0: I want them both right now.
4: Oaklawn, Arkansas's only racing casino resort.
1: I'm your huckleberry.
4: Here is David Basil, Roger Scott, and Justin Moore.
2: All right, Lunger, let's do it.

0: you very much.
1: It is 9 o'clock or 9:06 on a Friday, the very last hour of the Morning Mayhem show for this Memorial Day weekend. David Basil is in Amsterdam. Christian had to leave early. Moose is here. Hey, Moose.
2: What's up, team?
1: Hey, dude. There he is right there. That is Moose. He is the new producer over on The Zone with Justin Akre and Phil Elson. We'll see if we're going to have Phil on today. We're going to see if Pat Bradley's going to be on. But this is your first time on the show with us, isn't it, Moose?
2: Yes, sir, it is. Big leagues is what they call
1: That's what they call it. Justin, you had a conversation with Josh many years ago and said, it's what big time radio's all about.
3: Yeah. Welcome to the show.
1: Welcome to the show.
3: Nice to talk to you, man.
2: Yeah, good to meet you officially. We'll count this.
1: That's right. Outstanding. RJ Hawks here. Pigskin had to leave. He's got to go cut some spots. Appreciate him stepping up, as he always does. He'll be in next week while we're gone. So will RJ with Christian. Steve Qualls, thanks for being a part of the show today.
4: My pleasure.
1: And helping us out with the Indy 500, the Coke 600. And the tragic news of Kyle Busch dying yesterday. Any more news? Are you keeping up with it?
4: Yeah, there's nothing.
1: Still, they're trying to keep that around.
4: You know, it'll be interesting to see what happens. They had already made a driver change for the truck series because he's going to race the trucks tonight, and he was going to race Sunday.
1: Right.
4: And so they'd already replaced the drivers. Austin Hill was going to drive for him Sunday. And I can't think of the guy, the dirt track guy that's just coming in. He was going to drive for him tonight. I don't know if they'll sit those cars this weekend or if they'll put drivers, if they'll go ahead and let those drivers run. It's a touchy situation because.
1: You know, I read something about this. Somebody was talking about that when drivers passed, because they're talking about that. When driver passed in the past, they ran. Mm-hmm. You just, it's just what
4: you
1: did.
4: Well,
1: there's
4: a lot of economic dynamic to that.
1: That's what it is.
4: You know, you've got sponsors who spend a fortune.
1: Yeah,
4: and that car makes money when it runs around the track.
1: That's right.
4: And they've got to make payroll.
1: Well, and there comes a time where people go, you know what? Well, we need to pay,
4: pay homage
1: to somebody.
4: So it'll be interesting to see. NASCAR usually does a good job about it.
1: Yeah,
4: it'll be a huge part of the first part of the event Saturday night. So,
1: well, you know what? We'll find out what
4: I'll be watching.
1: I know you will. Let's find out what some of the other events are going around.
4: Oh, here we go.
5: Lizzie's social calendar in the state of Arkansas. Her insight on what to do across the state is unrivaled. She is the go-to person when you need an event promoted. It's time to talk to the queen of promotions from AY Magazine and Arkansas Money and Politics. It's Heather Baker.
1: Heather Baker's on the phone. Heather was here two days ago. Wow.
6: Yesterday.
1: You know what? That's what's wild. I can't believe it's already been yesterday.
4: Did you get hit in the head with a softball?
1: I did. I don't know. Heather, well, welcome back to the show. It's your official time. Yesterday, you paid me the honor of coming up here and letting me know that I was the number one trivia host in all of the world.
6: King of trivia.
1: Exactly
6: ding, ding,
1: right.
6: ding.
1: That was nice. On the marquee down in Hot Springs, they've got the AY Magazine winner, boom, right there on my picture on the marquee, which is cool. So when I walked in there, before I opened the door into the casino yesterday, I told
4: what
1: Samantha.
4: What did you say?
1: I said, sweetie, when we go through this door, I go in as a champion.
4: Yeah.
1: She just looked at me and said.
7: Shut up.
1: Open the door.
7: Yeah.
1: She smiled. Outward, she said, that's right, baby. You are champion. Inside, I know she did. Come on. Let's go. Let's go. Let's go see what's happening. Heather, talk to me. What's happening with you?
6: Well, first of all, I have to say, how cool is the shirt Steve Qualls made you? How about them apples?
1: Yeah, that's pretty sweet. It is a pretty sweet shirt. Maybe he'll get me
4: one off. No, this is a one-off. But there might be one more floating around in the universe.
1: You know, Heather, now I've got a package here. Do I need to leave that here for you?
6: I'll swing by and get it. Thank you so much.
1: Say what?
6: Thank
1: you'll swing by. Oh, very good. Very good. I brought it
4: thinking she'd show up again.
1: Well, I didn't know. I didn't know. You seemed to think that she would. But anyway, we'll leave that package down front. You'll be able to come by and get it at your leisure anyway. Well, thanks a lot anyway. Thanks again. I appreciate that. I know a lot of people are interested in some of the other categories that you have.
6: Yes.
1: When will you release all of those winners?
6: Yes, so June 1st is the winner's issue, and most of the winners have been notified because there's a party coming up for, you know, we have a red carpet event that we invite all of our winners to. But for the entire state to know, it'll be in the June issue, and that's what we call our winners issue. But, I mean, everybody that made top three, they really are,
1: sure,
6: you know, elite, because it's such a huge demographic that we cover the state. Because if you think about how many restaurants there are, or how many musicians there are, or all of that, how many doctors there are. So it is a huge honor to get AY's Best Of, but, you know, the winners are just a tad bit special, and they'll be all released on June 1st.
1: Yeah, it is. I know the big, or not Big Dave, Crazy Dave and a few other people are FOIing as we speak, RJ Hawk, to try to get the numbers on the trivia deal. RJ is doing his bup a favor and sealing those numbers.
0: Yeah.
1: Just in case. Not just, that there's anything wrong. Just
4: RJ,
1: in case.
4: RJ signed an executive order yesterday.
1: Thank you, RJ.
3: Yes.
6: Oh, my goodness.
3: Yes, I did.
1: Thank you, RJ.
3: With my one pen that I've got.
1: Thank you, sir. Thank you very
4: Heather,
1: much.
4: Heather, how many people did you say were in this event, in these events total?
6: Well, in the trivia, there were almost 30 across the state that were nominated in that. But as in nominations and votes, I think there were like 160,000 people that did nomination and votes for who won.
1: You know what's funny about that, Heather, as we talk about it? It was because of our conversation that, well, at least you say part of it was. And I mean, when an idea is an idea and it's a good idea, you got to run with it. Because of that, it was just something else that you went, you know what? There's a ton of trivia that goes on every single night here in the state of Arkansas. And there's several companies, maybe one in particular, that does it everywhere. Half a dozen places every night are doing some type of trivia. If you went, you know what? There is not a category for that. You not only have the host that do one, then you have the venue that holds those things. You can do that. So if somebody's got an idea and go, well, why don't you recognize this group of people, this certain, you'll certainly listen to them and hear them and maybe add them the next year or the year after that. If they have a good idea, how would they tell you about that? Where would they send a message to you? Is it AY.com?
6: Sure, they can Yes, well, they can email me at acebaker@aymag.com, but people reach out all the time, Roger, and on categories. Okay. I mean, obviously, we have like 1,800 people in there. I'm trying to be very careful about adding too many more. I want it to be sincere and like the categories be very strong. And of course, I have my other magazine is Arkansas Money and Politics. So if it's on the more the commercial side,
1: right,
6: we tried to put it over there. But if it's on the residential, which we call lifestyle side, we put it in AY. But yes, I mean, I saw how hard you work. I mean, I watch you, I listen to you, and I know how early y'all are up in the mornings, because I mean, I'm doing events all the time too, but my gosh, y'all's early schedule all the way to the night, and you being in Hot Springs, that's a huge commitment, and that deserves an award, Roger. So congratulations.
1: Well, thank you very much. You're kind. Listen, I'm blessed to be able to do what I do, get to hang out here with Baz, get to hang out here with my buddy Steve and RJ and you, and meeting people like Moose and going out and doing that and having a good time. And it's a great way for me to make a couple extra bucks. So I got to do that too.
6: Absolutely.
1: But we all got to work hard. We all got to do what we got to do. All right, Heather, tell us what's going on this weekend. It's a big weekend. It's Memorial Day weekend.
6: Yes.
1: There's got to be some new things that are going on in addition to the usual weekends in Arkansas.
6: Yeah, there are. They're great events. You can check them all out at aymag.com. So we do every athletic event. And I know we've got a Scottie Pippen camp coming up. So if you want to look into that, you can go to our website, check that out. We have every music lineup across the entire state of Arkansas. And also remember, when I'm on the buzz, I typically talk about events that are kind of close around central Arkansas, but there are events for around the entire state of Arkansas. So if you're going to, you know, you have this extra day, if you want to jump in the car and drive to Northwest Arkansas, we have a ton of events up there that you can check out on our website. But locally, this weekend, we had the Special Olympics Summer Games, and this is the largest event for the Special Olympics going on. Over 2,000 athletes and 500 coaches are going to come together across the state for the Special Olympics, and that's going to be going on this weekend at Harding University, so you can get out and support all of those athletes as well. We've got the Whiskey Ridge Chuck Wagon Races and Western event. Have you ever been to a chuck wagon race?
1: Oh, yeah. I've not seen them actually in the race, but Baz and I have traveled up to, is it baseball?
0: Clinton.
1: Excuse me.
0: Yeah.
1: We have seen, yeah, I'm sorry. Yeah. We have seen the activities. We've been up there a time or two the weekend prior to it, or a few days prior to it. It's a major deal. It's along the same lines of the Indy 500.
6: Well, this one is in Malvern. It's going to be at the Whiskey Ridge Ranch. It's been going on for a couple of days, so it's going to be going on all the rest of the weekend. So we've got Chuck Ragged Races. Cool. You can expect trail rides if you want to ride on horses, live music, barrel racing, cornhole competition. They're going to have bucking bulls and bronc, and they're going to have cattle dog demonstrations. So that's going to be so much fun. Again, that's at Whiskey Ridge Ranch in Malvern. We have that Arkansas Travelers will be playing. They're going to face their fierce rivals, the Springfield Cardinals, and that's going on all weekend. So there's Friday, Saturday, and Sunday games there at Dickie Stevens Park, so you can check that out. And right next to that, our friend Susan and Cliff Prowse are putting on the Pulaski County Fair in Riverfront Park, and AY is proud to be a huge sponsor of that. It's back for the sixth year. It's been going on all weekend. This is its final weekend. You've got stuff for the entire family. You've got the petting zoo. You're offering camel and pony rides. Great food options. There's a huge beer garden and live music. So much going on. Gate admission is only $5, and 10 and under are free. So you can check that out. If you're going to be in Hot Springs, I highly recommend going to Garvin Gardens and seeing their new art installation. It is fascinating, incredible. Garvin has so much to offer anyway, but having that art in there is putting it up there with the big dogs like in Chicago, and because the big, huge gardens, Roger, they typically have art installations in there, and this is the first one that we've ever had, and I know that Kristen is working on continuing that. So definitely check that out at Garvin, Woodland Gardens. So much stuff to go on in Hot Springs anyway. But we've got also at Birdie's Cabaret Theater, and I know that one of their guys was up against you, Roger. They placed in the top three for Trivia Guy, but they are hosting a mystery night. So this is three mysteries, one night. That you're going to work in teams, so they involve the audience to progressively solve a murder. So that's going to be going on tonight at Birdie's Cabaret Theater in downtown North Little Rock. We also have Blues and Barbecue. This is in Fairfield Bay. Barbecue, bago tournaments, live music, beer, food, garden, crafts, and so much more. That will be going on all weekend long in Fairfield Bay. And, of course, we have Memorial Day at the zoo. So check that out. Support your zoo. And if you're a veteran active military, it is free of charge this weekend to celebrate you. That's what Memorial Day is all about. You can go to the zoo at no charge for active military. Please bring your ID. We've got Stars and Stripes Cookout Kids event at Bass Pro. So Bass Pro is going to have a huge outdoor event. They're going to have an outdoor archery range, kids fishing, scavenger hunt, outdoor games, and so much more. Downtown Mount Ida is going to be having a huge Good Old Days fair.
4: You can check out cars.
6: Oh, who's that?
4: It's Steve.
6: Who's this? Okay.
4: We may be at that car
6: show.
4: Steve.
6: Tomorrow. Oh, yeah, that's where you're going to be?
4: Probably.
6: Okay, good.
4: It's going to be a great show.
6: And then you're inviting everybody over to your house, Steve?
4: Yeah, sure.
6: Come
4: early and stay late.
6: Right. Live music, car shows. They're going to have a 5K shopping. The festivities will be so much fun. That starts at 9 a.m. and they'll be going to 5 p.m. on Saturday. And then, of course, fireworks shows will be going on. But one of the ones I want to bring up is the Memorial Day at Lake Hamilton. So the fireworks will be shot from the middle of Lake Hamilton from the barges located on the east side of Highway 7. So you can check that out, kind of over by Doubletree Hot Springs. So fireworks will begin on Sunday, and they all begin at dark. And again, you can check out all these events at aymag.com, and there's so many more.
1: Well, Heather, that is a ton. But a couple, that was a lot. That was a ton. RJ and I are looking at it. RJ looks like he just got hit again with a softball because not only with everything that was going on with the weekend, but the Memorial Day festivities. Well, Heather,
6: well,
1: thank you very much.
6: As long as he doesn't have to eat vanilla pudding, right?
0: Yeah, correct.
1: Thank you, Heather. That's exactly right. You think it might have, like Justin and I were talking about, maybe would have knocked some sense into him, but no. But we're glad he's okay,
4: number one. What's Heather's Memorial Day? What does she do? What do you have a tradition?
1: She's got
0: clearly
1: a tradition.
0: She's got a lot of events to go to.
1: Yes, she'll be doing those, that's for sure. Well, Heather, thanks a lot. We appreciate it very much for being a part of the show, as always. Thank you to AY Magazine. Go to AY.com to check out all that's happening around the state.
6: Y'all have a fantastic weekend, guys.
1: Thank you, Heather. Bye-bye. There she is, Heather Baker, everybody. Next up, maybe Pat Bradley. I don't know if we're supposed to call him or not.
7: Big guy.
1: Phil Elson, maybe. Hopefully we get Phil Elson on here.
0: I'm going to text Phil right now.
1: Why don't you do that? We might get him on in the 9:30 hour. Justin, how are you feeling, my friend, about the Arkansas Razorback chances, both in the baseball and softball categories? Justin? He was just there. Where'd he go?
7: Oh, I'm sorry. Okay. It just, all of a sudden, nothing was working. But I really like the girls' chances. Did you ask about the guys?
1: Both of them, Bubba. Yeah, 3 o'clock today for the men in Hoover.
7: Yeah.
1: And 11 o'clock this morning for the ladies at Bogle. That's going to be fun. You're going to be glued to the TV, yes?
7: I'm sure, yeah.
0: JM, Addison and I are planning on going to OKC if they make it. So you just need to tell Ella.
7: I would love to.
0: Tell Ella, and we all make a road trip out to Oklahoma City.
7: That'd be fun, man. That would be a lot of fun. So, yeah, I'm in. Assuming I'm off. But on the baseball team, I mean, who are they playing? Is it Texas today?
1: They're playing Texas. Who's going to step up? With Aloy having a surgery, and if we talk to Phil, and again, maybe we'll
0: Phil's calling at 9:30.
1: 9:30, very good. So he'll call in.
7: I tell you who's been hot is the kid that plays right field with the long hair.
1: Stewart.
7: I mean, he's on a tear lately.
1: He's mashing the ball.
7: Yes. And I like the way we're playing right now. And, as always, moving ahead to the next tournament, the one that really we care about.
0: The one that actually matters, that people aren't going to get hurt in for the postseason.
7: Right, like, yeah, exactly.
0: Still, I will die on this hill that the conference tournament is the absolute biggest waste of time for baseball because things like Aloy, that when he gets hurt, you're running through your pitchers as you're getting ready for the regional. It's just a giant waste of time.
7: Yeah, I agree. And if you remember a few years back, Brady Slavens got hurt and was out for a game or two, which hurt us. But I like our chances to, win a regional. But right now we're projected as a 2, which means we don't get to play at home. I think there's Phil would know this way better than me, but I think if they win today, that might be enough to jump them up a seed line. I don't know. It may take a couple more, or they may not. They may just be, a 2 regardless. So, but I'd be curious to know what he thought, and you, RJ.
0: Well, I think that, you want to win, of course, and the more you win, of course, it's going to bump you up. But, man, I tell you, with as hot as they've been at the last half of the season, what they win, their last 6 series, 7 series?
7: I know they won 7 of the 10 in the SEC. I don't know which.
0: I'm just telling.
7: I think they won a few in a row for sure.
0: I talked to Phil, and this was probably a couple weeks ago. I like their chances of potentially hosting, and here's the reason why. Not only do they look at, of course they want your top seeds, but they also look at venues, right? And Baumwalker Stadium is one of the most perfect spots for a regional because of attendance, because of facilities, it's something that the NCAA is going to look at and go, actually makes sense. It's easy to get to for a regional. I don't know. They may not get it, but, talking with Phil, he kind of agreed. He said with the way that they've been winning and winning series, I don't think it's unheard of to say, they still have a shot to get a regional.
7: Yeah, I think there's a shot for sure. And the reason I said if you win today is because Texas is where they top.
0: Yeah, no, you win today, I think it's
7: five
0: almost a lock.
7: Or whatever. Yeah. So I don't know. I tend to agree.
0: And okay.
7: But it could be with me having a bit of bias.
1: Oh, there's no doubt. And that's okay. As an Arkansas fan and a Cowboy fan, we have to be biased, don't we, RJ?
0: 100. Hey, Cowboys won the Super Bowl this year, bud.
1: Yeah. Yeah. And they'll play their Arkansas Razorbacks in it.
0: Yeah.
1: All right, here's what's going to happen. We're going to take a break right now. And when we come back, we're going to see if we're going to talk to Phil. We're going to see if we're going to talk to – we've got to do three things.
0: He's connected on the tie line.
1: Very good. We're going to talk. We're going to do three things. We've got to talk to Phil quickly, find out about Pat Bradley, and play Finish the Lyric all in the next 30 minutes.
0: Let's do it.
1: Here we go.
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8: Arkansas baseball returns to action today against Texas, coming off Wednesday's 8-4 win over Tennessee. In that game, Cujillo Aloy was injured. Yesterday, he had surgery to repair a broken hamate bone. A bone in your hand, the timetable for return on that injury is roughly 3 weeks. The earliest he could return is the beginning of the College World Series, which starts on June 12th. First pitch for today's game is set for 3. Radio coverage will be on the buzz. TV coverage can be seen on the SEC Network. And Arkansas softball gets their Super Regional against Duke started today at 11 a.m. TV coverage will be on ESPNU. Game 2 of the Super Regional will be at 4 tomorrow. Game 3, if necessary, will be on Sunday. 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
10: We're going to have a cloudy day with some rainfall, an 80% chance of rain, maybe some thunderstorms, and a high of 78 degrees. Tonight, a low of down to 64. Still some rain possible in the evening, but not overnight. And then the rain showers and thunderstorms will be possible again for Saturday afternoon, a high around 80. For the Buzz Radio Network, I'm meteorologist Pat Walker.
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12: 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Rick Schaefer and I will be joined by Neil Atkinson from Ben Saracen and Kevin Hoopscoop McPherson from Hogville.net. 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
17: The guys aren't perfect, so if you hear them say something wrong, let them know at 501-661-1037.
1: Like that burp. Justin, was that you or Phil?
7: What's that?
1: Did you just burp?
7: Uh-uh.
0: No, that was Phil.
1: Phil, was that you?
0: That was totally Phil.
18: I don't think it was me.
1: Well, hold on a minute.
0: No, it was you.
1: Let's do this. Hold on.
17: SEC Tournament coverage with Phil Elson is brought to you in part by Bet Saracen, the only local sports betting app in Arkansas. Bet local. Bet Arkansas. Bet with Saracen.
1: Bet on who that was that went and burped. Because I had you both potted up, so I don't know what's happening. Listen, we've got to do a couple of things here. Let's see. Pistol, are you there?
18: I'm here.
1: We're going to squeeze them together and make one big one here. Phil Elson is down in Hoover. Pat Bradley, you are where?
18: Parts unknown.
1: What?
0: Parts unknown.
1: Parts unknown. Very good. And then we'll get you to tell us who your sponsors are, Pat. Phil, welcome to the show, buddy. Thanks for giving us some of your time today.
19: Thanks, Raj. My pleasure. You know, I think I'm gonna go by the old adage, who smelt it, dealt it. With this burp, it's whoever heard it burped it, which is you.
1: No, sir. Had the mics off, because we're all looking at it going, what the hell that was? There'll be a chance that I might tell you that, but we'll look it up. We'll get it up, and we'll do a burp test later on today. But anyway, whoever it was, good. Whatever it was you had, you feel good. Phil, we got Justin Moore on here with us, Pat Bradley, RJ Hawk, Steve Qualls, our NASCAR aficionado. Moose is here with us as well. And you, my friend, are the man to talk to us about the Aloy injury, the Arkansas Razorback chances today in Hoover against the Texas Longhorns, sir.
19: Sure. It sounds like you got a full bullpen over there, guys. If you're calling for the right-hander with a little sink on his 80-mile-an-hour fastball, I'll give it to you here.
0: Well, they don't want me throwing from the mound. I'll just tell you that much.
19: Well, first you got to be able to make it to the plate, RJ.
4: RJ's quite the legend from the mound.
0: Right. The bench guy.
19: Let's see. You want to know about the Aloy injury. Looks like he's having surgery today on the Hammett bone. And I know they're saying, like, you could maybe come back from that in a month. A month is the College World Series. So if that's the case, I just don't think you're the same player, you know, at first when you come back from an injury like that. It takes time. So I just don't know what you can expect from Cujillo for the remainder of the year, even if you're in Omaha. So that leaves a bit of a hole in the lineup. It puts some gives opportunity. There's ways to look at it. Puts pressure on some freshmen, gives opportunities to some of these freshmen, Christian Turner or Alexander Peck or Carter Rutenbar, who all have had moments this year, and I think they'll get chances to have more moments now. It's just going to be a matter of who grabs the proverbial bull by the horns or the horn by the horns here today, because one of them will get a chance today.
1: You know, Phil, does Van Horn, and you know him better than I, does he use that Aloy injury? Saying, look, we got to have somebody step up. We got whatever you got to use, or is this game? Or are you feeling confident about this game? You feeling 75% confident that this game is a win? So he'll save the Newt Rockne speech for the next round of games.
19: Yeah, you don't need that here, really. But I think it is important for first of all, you got to play the game.
1: Yeah,
19: and there's a good chance of rain throughout the afternoon. You know, they moved. It's raining right now as I'm talking to you. They've been working on the field. I'm here at the ballpark in the radio booth. They've been working on the home plate and the pitcher's mound, and now they got to cover the rest of the field because it has now started raining, and who knows when it's going to stop. Yeah. So that's the first thing. What you don't want to happen is have to play tomorrow morning in order to play in the afternoon tomorrow, you know, in the semifinals. Nobody wants to play a doubleheader here. So hopefully we just play this game today, and whatever happens, happens. And then tomorrow you either go back to Fayetteville or you prepare to play Auburn or A&M in the semifinals. You want to see Hunter Dietz go out and pitch well. I don't know what this game means to Texas, guys. They're throwing a pitcher that really hasn't thrown very much this year. In fact, he hasn't thrown too much in his career. He's a right-handed pitcher. He's mostly thrown in relief. He's barely pitched in SEC games. And you know, I think Texas has a little bit of a situation with their second best pitcher Rojas with an injury, so I don't think they wanted to throw him. They do have their best pitcher Dylan Volantis ready if they want to use him out of the pen, but maybe they want to save him tomorrow. But it doesn't mean much to the Longhorns because I think they've already clinched the top eight national seed, and that's what you got to make sure you do.
0: Phil, I know you and I talk about this quite a bit. I mean, we have talked about it, but it just seems, to that point exactly, about how the Longhorns are throwing somebody that hadn't really thrown all year, this tournament means absolutely nothing. And you go get an injury in Aloy, and it just further cements, like, why? What is the point of playing conference tournaments when you could just roll right into postseason play and have a regular season champ Wouldn't you agree that it's just getting kind of redundant to even do the conference tournament?
19: Sure, but it also makes money for the SEC, and it's a quote-unquote tradition. But this is also the baseball's been having this conversation for years about the meaning of the conference tournaments like this. All the other ones matter. They really do. The SEC one doesn't matter because this league is so strong. The only question coming into this tournament was, who's going to host? Who's top eight? And will Kentucky do anything to make it in? Or will Vanderbilt and LSU run the table and make it to a regional? Nobody runs the table like that in this tournament. That doesn't happen here. But this is also, you could have the same conversation with the basketball tournaments, with the football championship games. You know, I mean, they're trying to get rid of the football championship games. Why? Because they don't mean what they used to mean. And this tournament here doesn't mean what a lot of the other tournaments mean. But it makes money.
1: Yeah.
19: And that's going to stand for something.
1: You
19: so
1: bet
19: if
1: it
19: you
1: will.
19: Want it, if you want it to change, it's not going to change.
1: Right.
7: Hey, Phil, Justin here. We were discussing before you jumped on, one of us brought it up, me or RJ1, about – I've been saying just to friends and stuff, I believe if you get today's game, you win it because of what, Texas has done this season. And maybe you need another one. I don't know. I still think that there's a possibility of getting to play at home, don't you? Or am I crazy?
19: No, I don't think you're crazy, but I do think it will take at least another two wins. I don't think a win today does it. I don't think that you can act like the losses to Stetson didn't happen because they did. The loss against Arkansas State happened. The loss against Texas Arlington happened. They might have been a long time ago, and the team's a lot better than they were then, but they still happened, and it's still on the team resume. But then there's the other side of this too, Justin. I really think that this team going on the road would cause problems for the home team because the home team and their fans will be nervous. And I really think if you're playing at Baum, the home team and their fans might be nervous just because they're 7-8 in SEC games this year at Baum Walker. I don't think that has anything to do with the team's, confidence about playing at home. But there's a certain kind of, atmosphere
7: us against
19: that people
7: the world
19: can
7: mentality.
19: Project. Go on the road. Everybody else is going to be frightened of the Razorbacks. So I'm interested to see what would happen if that happens.
7: Yeah.
1: Well, Phil, we appreciate you checking in with us, buddy. Thank you so much. What time will you be on the air? We know that Double R is going to be off and probably over at the Riverfront Steakhouse early today. What time can we start listening to you, brother?
19: Let's see. It's supposed to be a 3:00 first pitch, so 2:30 airtime. That could change if they tell us that we're gonna, we're waiting and waiting and waiting. We don't want to just be on the air and take everybody else's airtime. So, it's really just a pay attention, I guess.
1: Okay. Well, there it is. Well, Phil, thank you very much, man. It's good to have you on with us again. Thanks for everything all this week. Let's go Hogs.
19: Yeah, you got it, guys.
1: Thanks, buddy. There he is, Phil Elson, everybody. Pat Bradley, are you still there? Pistol?
20: Big guy.
1: Big guy?
21: I'm back.
22: He's the all-time leader in three-pointers made in Arkansas. He once did a draft workout with the Boston Celtics. And now he works at the SEC Network. He's, of course, Pat Bradley. 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
1: The shootout! 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I have one. Pistol Packing Pat Bradley. Yeah. We've got a quickity-quickity, and since you were in parts unknown,
21: I told Justin I was in Vegas for the Country Music Awards.
20: Were you really?
7: What? Oh, really? What awards? The ACMs?
21: I think so. I really don't remember.
1: You damn right you don't remember.
0: There was some award.
1: Guess what? Great trip then. You didn't get hit in the head with a softball, did you?
21: Not a, I got in the head.
1: All right, my brother.
21: A lot of other things.
1: Pat.
21: Softball.
1: Pat, well, listen, we had to get you on. We appreciate you. We had difficulty trying to get you on earlier this hour, so but we wanted to squeeze you.
21: Well, because I was recovering from the aforementioned awards.
1: Thank you very much. We appreciate that. Pat, do you have anything that you want to tell us about the NBA or about baseball or softball? Because then when we leave here.
0: Yeah. Or the ACM Awards.
1: Or the ACM Awards.
7: Or you just want to go back to bed.
1: Yeah.
21: Well, I'm still recovering from said ACM. Yeah, ACM Awards. It was wild. I mean, we'll go next year. We'll promise everybody we will go all together next year. How about that?
1: You know what? I like it, Pat.
21: For my birthday. For my birthday on next Saturday.
7: Oh, there you go.
21: Saturday.
1: Fantastic. All right, Pat, we love you. We're going to let you get out of here.
21: Love you, boys.
1: All right. Thank you, Pistol. Thank you very much.
7: See you, buddy.
0: Hey, by the way, next segment, we will be rejoined by Phil Elson to tell us what's happening on the zone.
1: Oh, is that right? Out there, here's it. We're going to go right now. We're going to come back early. We've got to do Finish the Lyric, and then we'll talk to you. So call right now if you want to be on Finish the Lyric. If Moose is here, Moose, we're going to take calls and see if we've got something to give away, and we'll be right back with

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8: It's Nick.
9: I'll do it.
8: Roger ain't sharing.
10: Hello? Hello.
9: Oh.
10: Yeah, Roger ain't sharing nothing.
9: No, Roger doesn't share.
10: I will share with you.
9: Hey, turn that song back up. That's one of the best songs ever.
11: She was planning a
9: Our boys.
12: Thank you.
9: He's killing it right here.
1: let him hear
9: it. Green bean casserole. If this don't

0: tree, blowing in the breeze. Here's to the ones that didn't make it back home, the ones we ain't seen in so long.
1: That's a great song.
2: God, I love that song.
1: And it's a Memorial song. It's a Memorial Day song without a shadow of a doubt. This is the last segment for the Morning Mayhem Friday edition, Memorial Day weekend. Thanks so much to Pigskin for coming and sitting in and hanging out with us. Christian had to leave early with a sick little Titus, and we wish him well. And I know he's going to have a fantastic weekend. He'll cover things next week while Baz and I are out. Moose, thanks for coming in. And sitting in Christian's place. RJ Hawk, thank you so much, buddy, for hanging out. Hey, you'll be back next week.
3: Yeah, I'm hosting Thursday with Christian and maybe Chris Kane. So
1: that'd be great.
3: I'll be a lot of fun.
1: Yeah, great show.
3: I'll try not to ramble. I'm the guy that texted Concussion Boys rambling. Well, you know what? Sorry.
1: I was talking about Pat. Thanks, Steve, for coming up and giving us a heads up on it. Razorback Boys are playing at 3 o'clock. The ladies are at 11. The golf championship's going on this weekend as well for the lady golf team. Maria Jose
3: Marin. I guess Marine. There is a men's golf team.
1: There
3: so you,
1: is.
3: You can, you,
1: there,
3: oh,
1: thank
3: glad
1: you.
3: Glad we can caveat that.
1: Thank you. High school football, high school championships are
3: who's
1: going
3: the
1: on.
3: Rambler? Who's the Rambler?
1: I'm trying to get everything in. Justin Moore, thank you for being a part of the show today, buddy.
4: Of course, my man.
3: Thanks for you doing your job, Justin.
1: Yeah. Well, he doesn't have, listen,
4: no
1: he doesn't
4: joke.
1: Have to be on Friday. He came in to do it because he knew a bup needed him, because bups do because they want to do. And guess what? There's another bup on here named Justin Acre, who said, hey, I'm on here if you want me. And you and I told him, love to have you.
3: Was he the one that burped?
4: He burped, believe you.
1: There he is.
5: No, I don't burp.
1: No, he doesn't burp.
5: Yeah, Justin, I guess you got rid of the hiccups, huh?
4: Thank God, yes.
5: That's brutal.
4: But I gave them apparently to my youngest daughter. She's had them for like 3 days straight now. And I'm like,
5: oh my gosh.
4: Hey, it's just been ridiculous. But yes, I thank goodness. Knock on wood.
5: I didn't realize that you could transfer those to someone else.
3: It's
5: a hell of a deal.
4: I'm telling you.
5: Stay away, honey. I'm contagious.
1: Hey, dude. Bakery, where are you?
5: I'm at Maumelle Country Club today. So they've got their four ball tournament over here, and I'm playing in it. And as soon as we get done, we're going to go out there and venture out in the rain and hit a golf ball around in the mud, probably. But anyway, it's the first time I've ever played in this thing. I'm excited about it. But
1: what time are you playing?
5: At 1.
1: Okay, so you will be doing your show in its entirety.
5: Well, until 12:37 or so. I'm
1: going to
5: pop off maybe a segment early and go out and swing, you know, like 5 times and then hit the first tee box, which is how I typically play golf. So it's fine.
1: Okay.
5: But anyway.
1: All right.
5: I heard a little bit of Phil. Did he mention what else we're doing on the show today?
1: No, we didn't get him on about that. We talked to him about being down there for SEC, for the tournament and all that. And then he was going to come back and do that. But when you popped me a text, RJ sent him one saying no. So you tell everybody. And while we're doing that, we'll give away a prize for Finish the Lyric just for the first person that calls Moose and says so. Please go ahead, Justin.
5: Well, Pigskin lives in walking distance from here, so he's going to pop over and double duty, I guess, today. I didn't realize he was going to be on the all, too, but I appreciate him. And then Philip Martin's going to venture out here and kick it with us for a little bit. So we'll talk to him, see what he's got going on. And then we've also, at the bottom of the hour, guys, you mentioned the Arkansas women's golf team, Raj, and appropriately so, and we're wishing them the best of luck. The men are in the championship next week, too.
1: Yeah.
5: But guess who else is? Arkansas State, and it's the first time they've ever qualified as one of the top 30 teams in the NCAA championship. They finished fourth out in Arizona. And they are headed to the championship as well. So excited for them. We're going to talk to their head coach, Mike Hagan, who we've never had on the show before. And they're going to be celebrating their success all week. So we're excited for them. And then Tom Murphy will join us. Red White Report, Champs and Chumps. Thanks to the Washtop Bar and Grill and BKC Home Builders down in Hot Springs. We've got our Zone Rewind. We've got What's on Tap. Thanks to Flyway Brewing. Entertainment, birthdays, a whole lot more. We're going to goof around. I'm going to probably get Kerry Maddox up here a little bit, too. We'll talk about some golf related items and whatever else he wants to get into.
1: Oh, well, listen, it sounds like it's going to be a fun show. 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
5: Why start now?
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1: What I just did right there, Justin, if you will allow me, both Justins, is I did what they did for Michael Strahan or Cal Ripken. I went ahead and played the spot that Rainbow Restoration has earned by sponsoring Finish the Lyric. I played the Finish the Lyric song. I got that one out there. So that we will be whole. We will be flush with Rainbow Restoration. It's been a packed show today. Yeah. It's been a fun show today for us, Justin. And I hope you get to play around golf. It'll be a little bit muddy. I don't think it's going to... I think it'll be gone by the time you start playing after your show. Don't you agree? Have you looked at the weather?
5: I think by the back nine, for sure, I would think. And, you know, a little... I'm not going to melt. I'm not a witch, despite some reports.
1: He said witch.
5: I think I'll be okay.
1: He said witch. Yeah. No, you won't I'm not melt.
5: I am the other one, but I'm not a witch.
1: Hey, listen, did you know that the hammock bone is a big injury, not only in baseball players who have it removed later on in their career, but with what Aloy has, who's having surgery on that, that you can get it in golf. Golfers have
5: yes.
1: that. I didn't realize. I didn't know that until I did a little research on that. I guess is that if you hit fat too many times, you could hurt your hammock bone?
5: Well, obviously not, because I haven't hurt mine, and I'm hitting fat all the time.
1: Hey!
5: But yeah. I don't know. We actually talked about that with Dr. O'Malley yesterday for UAMS, so we were talking about the injury. And actually, so they can go in there and take it out.
1: Yeah.
5: It does serve a purpose. He said it serves a purpose. And so then we really got on this list of, like, we're going to do a top 10 next time he's on of parts of your body you just don't need.
1: Right.
5: And I was telling him about a few people I've met that obviously have been doing well without a brain.
1: Oh!
5: And,
1: hey!
5: You know, but generally speaking, yeah. you do need those.
1: Well, you need those. There's some of them that you don't. I wonder, you know, because if I don't need mine right now and I could use them, I'd like to make a couple of bucks off of them.
5: Yeah. No, would you like to sell your hammock bones?
1: I wouldn't mind selling my hammock bones. I'd sell both. If I don't need them, let me get rid of that. I mean, let me sell it. Let me
4: give one to Cahillo.
1: Here, you know, it's like some of the insurance that you can sell your life insurance and get some money right now because everything's good.
3: Take my hammocks.
1: I'd like to put a kidney up, you know, for sale later.
5: Can I ask a terrible question that's inappropriate? It's your show, so I don't care. That's the good news. I wouldn't ask this in the zone, but on Morning Mayhem, anything goes.
1: Come on.
5: Can you donate one of your boys to another guy if he's without? Like, is that transferable to someone else? Can they reattach a thing over on someone else? It's like, hey, I really want to have a kid, but I don't have any T's. Can you give me
1: You know what?
5: Is that a thing? I don't know.
2: He's asked me this 20 times since I've been here. He wants it so bad.
1: What? You know
2: what? Will not leave me alone about this.
5: Moose, I've been telling Moose, look, if you need one, I'm here for you, buddy, because here's the thing. I don't need them anymore.
1: Dude,
5: I'm done.
1: Exactly.
3: I don't need them anymore.
1: You know what? Let's see. I mean,
3: see. What are we going to do? Like, swap?
1: Listen, I wouldn't be surprised if there was
5: never even occurred to me until now.
1: Listen, seeing you lay down on that picture getting hit with that ball, I'm thinking, you know, I wonder if we could sell him as a cadaver, you know?
7: Pay by the pound.
1: Make a little cadaver money off of RJ.
3: I should have never sent you that picture.
1: Dude, those are great. You know what? I like the idea, Justin, and it is a great question for Morning Mayhem. That is a fact. And then maybe add to that, making an addendum to your question about what can you get rid of. What is it that certain people you would want to take from? Like with Justin, obviously Justin Moore, you might want to take those vocal cords.
7: Roger's thinking to roll over this hair transplant to the next surgery.
1: I'm, you know what?
7: For payment.
1: I'm sitting there trying to think. You know what? Look, I mean, you know what is it that somebody might make that it might be good sense
3: you want
1: to take
3: somebody's
1: from
3: like Joe Klein's legs to make you bigger?
5: Oh man, that's a great idea.
1: Yeah.
5: I love that.
1: What would it be?
5: How much fun would it be to bump your head on something? Wouldn't that be nice?
4: Never have.
7: Nothing.
5: Me neither.
4: Never have.
5: Only when I try to walk under a table. That. Yeah.
1: Yes.
5: It's not common.
1: I mean, he walks. He has to turn sideways and duck in here. There's a great special going on at Corky's. 120 is going to get you a feast for 10 tomorrow and Sunday. Make sure you take care of that. Well, all right, Akri, we're going to be listening to your show, going to be listening to The Zone. I'm sure it's going to be a fantastic one, buddy.
5: I want to commend everybody at The Buzz and especially the on-air guys for the transition to the new computers this week. You guys did a great job. The producers did an awesome job. Moose was awesome helping the Zone yesterday. So have a great, safe Memorial Day, boys.
1: Thank you, Justin. I echo everything that you just said about the machine. Thanks to everybody. Thanks, Hawk. Thanks, Steve. Thanks, Moose, for coming in. Christian, Justin, and Moore, thank you, buddy. Appreciate you.
4: Thank you, guys. Enjoyed
1: weekend.
4: It.
1: Happy Memorial Day weekend, everybody. May God bless you. Hey.
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13: The Jacksonville community is paying tribute to 6-year-old Amir Houston. Houston was shot and killed on Sunday. Yesterday was supposed to be his kindergarten graduation. Jacksonville Elementary School says a memorial bench is being donated to the school to keep Amir's memory alive. A candlelight vigil to honor Amir's life will be at the Jacksonville Community Center tomorrow at 7 p.m. And meanwhile, Jacksonville police continues its search for the suspect in Amir's death. 21-year-old Artavius Johnson is considered to be armed and dangerous. Police say Johnson was last known to be driving a white Hyundai Elantra. It has an Arkansas license plate of BGP35N. Anyone who sees him or have seen this car should call the Jacksonville Police Department. For the Buzz Radio Network, I'm KARK's Gary Burton Jr. Hope you have a fantastic day, everyone.
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15: It's going to be a cloudy Friday with an 80% chance of rain showers, maybe a couple of thunderstorms, with a high around 78 degrees. Tonight, not as big of a rain chance, a 30% chance of showers in the evening hours, and then ending before midnight with a low of 64. For the Buzz Radio Network, I'm meteorologist Pat Walker.
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5: Genesis of Conway presents Craig O'Neill each week when he joins Roger, Baz, and Justin on Morning Mayhem. 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

0: That means the Zone is on the road and on the course. They're at Maumelle Country Club for their annual four ball. Any day on the course is better than a day at work, even if you're as bad as these two. Back to the show with Justin Akre and Phil Elson in the Zone. Or...
1: You know, Moose, you're just getting started here at the Buzz, and I'm not sure that I like your little liners, Mr. Smarty Pants.
2: I have no idea what you're talking about. I just told him to go be free.
1: Shot, you just left that up to Shotgun?
2: Oh, totally.
1: He came up with that on his own? All right, fade this music out, fix your camera, and quit making fun of me, you knucklehead. How we doing, boys? What's up? Phil Elson back in Hoover, and we hope we're going to have golf here in Maumelle today for their four-ball tournament, and we are also hopeful that Arkansas is going to play baseball today against the hated Horns of Texas. Philip, what are we looking at over there currently in Hoover? I can't hear Philip.
3: Covered by a tarp. There he is. Half covered by a tarp, looking at this baseball field.
1: The field is?
3: The field is half covered. I'm fully covered. I'm clothed. I'm not going to be half covered for the show today, even though only the top half of me is showing. They have the on-deck circles covered, which is I've not seen, by tents. That's different. They're spray painting the SEC baseball tournament logo on the third base side, and I think they're just getting ready for it to rain pretty soon. And you use the word hope. I think we just are hoping that we're going to be playing today. I can't imagine this game starting on time because the last time I checked the weather, Justin, it was like a 4 o'clock, 100% chance of rain, supposed to be a 3 o'clock first pitch. So I don't let me make the decisions on this, but, you know, just read the tea leaves.
1: Connection there. I don't know what's the tea leaves story. I like the genesis of phrases like that.
4: Yeah, that's good. I'm not. I did a Double B's ad on the origin of the phrase slush fund.
1: Okay.
4: So I don't have tea leaves, but the slush fund comes from slush. Was when on ships they would cook meat at the grease and fat. They would collect it. There'd be like 20 barrels of this. This is like in the 1800s. Then they would go ashore and they would sell the slush, which is a bunch of disgusting grease and fat, to candle makers, and they would use the income from that to buy sundries like books or musical instruments to pass time at sea. And that was an off the books account, and they called it a slush fund. So it doesn't have good connotations now, but it did back then.
3: What was the one we thought of yesterday, Justin? Swan song? How did you come up with swan song, right? I have no idea.
4: That was Led Zeppelin's record label, Swan Song. I don't think that's where it started, but
3: probably not.
4: The swan would sing right before it died.
1: Is that right?
4: It would sing its greatest song right before it died.
1: Golly.
4: I don't want you two play-by-play legends doing your greatest game right before you die. You guys, we need you.
1: I'm sure,
4: we need both of you.
1: I'm sure Phil is accosted by people all the time talking about how much they love his play-by-play. I almost never get that. But I had a couple guys stop me out here during the shootout yesterday, and they were, like, genuinely excited to meet me. And it was kind of nice. I was like, it's good to know there are people listening.
4: You two are both professionals. And I toss around compliments like manhole covers. If I'm calling you a professional, you're a professional. But I like listening to both of you.
1: Well, you're sweet.
4: Yeah.
3: That's very kind of you. I'm going to be a professional waiter today, and I don't mean working at a restaurant. I'm just going to be sitting around waiting to be told whether or not we're playing and communicating with all the other radio stations on the network so we're not, you know, just sitting on the air doing nothing.
4: Yeah. What do you and Bubba generally do to pass the time during rain delays? Because rain delays in baseball are tricky.
3: We thumb wrestle. We have staring contests. Play hot hands.
1: Pickle juice shots.
3: Yeah, I can't even get him to do that now. No. Well, we keep, you know, during rain delays, we'll kick it around a little bit as long as we can, but then there's only so many times I can, you know, we can make fun of each other and describe the guys, you know, tarp sliding or whatever. So, you know, you get it. And then you just send it back to the station for whatever it is they want to do.
1: Mm. We are going to be joined at the bottom of this hour by Mark Taylor. We're going to be joined by Mike Hagan. Mark Taylor's the media guy who set it up with A-State. So Arkansas State has made the NCAA tournament under Mike Hagan's direction a few times. They have never made it to the championship round of the NCAA golf tournament, though, and so they are one of the 30 teams remaining, and they are going to be competing against Arkansas and 28 other teams next weekend. Arkansas women are playing this weekend starting today, and we wish them the best of luck. But this is really cool for Arkansas State. I'm happy for Coach Hagan. He's a native Iowan like myself, and I'm not going to hold that against him, and I hope you won't either. But I'm excited to talk to him, and I've heard he's an excellent, excellent coach. They have been to the tournament a few times, as I mentioned before. I don't have it written down here. I thought I had written it down, but I think the last time they went was maybe 2 years ago. But really excited to visit with him. At 11 o'clock, we'll talk about the Red-White Report. We will get into – thank you, sir. You are the greatest. Mom Mel's hooking me up with a new Cat 5 or Cat 6. I don't know which one this is. But anyway, my old one doesn't have have clips on it, so I have it taped into the
3: ooh,
1: timeline. Anyway.
3: Yeah, that's the – really, none of the clips. That's annoying.
4: It's very jury-rigged. Justin is a lot more clever than he would appear to be, Phil.
1: Wayne is the man. Give Wayne some love here.
4: Good job, Wayne.
1: At Mom Elka. Wayne has fixed many a thing for me over the years doing the show here, so he's the best. All right, so we got Coach Hagan coming up at 10:30. Red White Report, as I mentioned, at 11. We'll talk baseball. We got some softball going on, boys, in about 45 minutes or so, according to Dyfel and Company. And I don't know if the weather is projected to cause an issue in northwest Arkansas or not, but they are slated to start at 11 o'clock. It's an ESPNU game. And, Moose, if you got that up and ready, we can hear from Coach Dyfel here quick about the weekend. I know she's looking forward to it, and this is probably Arkansas's best chance ever to make it to Oklahoma City for the first time. We've been saying it for weeks. Pigskin predicted it weeks ago.
4: I'm a believer.
1: She's got a great team. Thank you very much. I like the Monkeys, too. Here is Courtney Dyfel on being ready for the next few days.
5: I'll speak for all of us when we say we're just excited for another weekend in Bogle. We're excited to be playing in the Supers. Our fans were incredible last weekend. We expect them to continue that momentum this weekend. And this team's ready to go. So looking forward to it.
1: Yeah, we're looking forward to it, too. I hope the weather cooperates. It's showing 50% chance of rain and my little weather bug. I'll see what some of the weather apps have, and I'll look at the map. And there's a chance, yeah, I'd say it's probably – it wouldn't shock me if they delayed it just a little bit, because by about 1 o'clock up there, it's going to be pretty nice, and it wouldn't surprise me if they put this thing on hold a little bit.
3: Coach, it's one of those things that you can wait around all day.
1: Yeah, it's only you only got one game to play up there, so, yeah, as long as you can get that one.
4: Did you see her letter? She had a letter excusing all students from missing school today to go watch the game.
1: Oh, that's
3: good.
1: Well,
3: school ended yesterday, I think, so I'm not sure if there was any class anyway.
4: So it's not that daring, but
1: as Ronnie Dangerfield once said famously in Back to School, call me sometime when you have no class.
4: So I had an idea about the first pitch. Since they're playing Duke, I would bring Scotty Thurman to the mound to throw out the first pitch underhanded.
3: That's a great idea. That is a great idea.
4: You'd be trolling those punks from Duke, because heaven knows, you know, they deserve all the difficulty they get.
3: That was like the Yankees bringing out Yogi Berra for first pitch against the Red Sox, right?
4: Exactly. I love
3: Didn't work one time I was there for it, but I think with Scotty it would that might work.
1: Philip Martin's going to join us out here a little bit later on as well, and we've got Tom Murphy coming up, and we all love Tom Murphy, so we'll look forward to visiting with him at 11, get his thoughts on softball and baseball and everything else. We can certainly get a weather update from him if they're on delay. UAMS Health Ortho are now bringing you the Red White Report. We've got Champs and Chumps, and I've got a couple of good ones, I think, today. 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So if you guys have not cooked one up, you got about an hour and a half to figure something out. So that's always a good segment, I think, every week. Let's see. What else do we got? How about a little highlight time? What? Go ahead.
3: I was going to tell you, I was looking at the teams and the schools that have made the golf championships. You said there's 30 of them. There's there's huge name schools. And the only two that you would say would be small names necessarily, and I don't mean that in an insulting way to Arkansas State, is Arkansas State and Chattanooga. Outside of that, the other 28 schools, they're all Power Four leagues and everything. So, I mean, I think this is a fantastic story. And looking at a state that got Duke, LSU, Oklahoma State, and Arizona what they came out with. So that's super cool for the Red Wolves.
1: It's what we call rarefied air. So, a couple other things quick. UCA got bounced yesterday out of their tournament. Unfortunately, their season comes to a close. They were down 4-0, fought back, got 3 in the ninth, left a couple guys stranded, unfortunately, though, and couldn't get over on Florida Gulf Coast. So, they end what was a pretty darn good season for them. Little Rock is alive, though. After losing to SIUE, the number one seed yesterday, they got a win late night, and now they're going to play again today. I don't know if there's weather issues there, but they play Southern Indiana And they beat Southern Indiana earlier in the tournament. And then if they win that, they will play again at 4:30 today. These games will be over on Buzz 2, by the way. And then if they win that, they play at 1 o'clock tomorrow. And I don't think there is a situation where you have to win twice if that team's undefeated on the other side. But maybe, no, you do. You do. There is a second game there, too, potentially. So they could potentially have to win one, two, three, four more games. So they got a tough road ahead. Not quite as difficult as last year, but they definitely dug themselves a hole by losing to SIUE, which is certainly nothing to be ashamed of. And it was a 4-3 ball game, by the way. In the SWAC, we got UAPB playing today. They were underway at 9 a.m., and I have not checked the score yet, but they're playing Alabama State after winning their opening game. And, of course, that was an upset because they beat the number one seed Bethune-Cookman. So best of luck to the Golden Lions, and I'll try to check that score here in a second.
3: I went over to the start.
1: Yeah.
3: Well, because they were supposed to play at 6. They were supposed to play at 6 last night, Chuck. That tournament is in Birmingham. I was over there last night at the old Rickwood Field. I don't know if you've ever seen Rickwood Field. Pigskin, it is so.
4: Took my dad there a couple of years ago, right before they did the remodel for the major league games.
3: I had not seen it.
4: It was insane, Phil. It was like 87% of all of the guys in the Pro Baseball Hall of Fame in Cooperstown had played at Rickwood Field.
3: It's amazing. I'd not seen it since it'd been restored, and I've never seen a game played there. I just walk around by myself. And I watched FAMU and Southern start yesterday. I watched the first four or five innings, and I saw Bethune close out. I forget who it was in the game that I showed up for it. And just to see baseball played on that field,
4: absolutely.
3: it kind of hit me in the feels for a quick moment. That was so neat. But yeah, there was UAPB was supposed to play at 6 last night, but that baseball was not happening in this part of Alabama yesterday. So
4: other
3: nine
4: than
3: this
4: the
3: morning.
4: Weather, though, what a great locale to have that tournament in, man. That's just steeped in history. That's so cool.
1: Mm-hmm. I can't seem to find. Oh no, I got on the right day now. UAPB and Alabama State. We got a rain delay. Shocker.
3: No surprise. Tied at two,
1: top of the second. So
3: no surprise.
1: This weather blows all over the place. Anyway,
3: that stadium's about 25 minutes from where we are here in Hoover. But you know, yeah. So they're dodging the same stuff.
1: All right, real quick highlights from last night's game as the Knicks got another victory in the postseason. Wasn't nearly as dramatic as the first game. They won pretty comfortably in this one. And here's the highlight package, and then I'm going to set the table for a conversation that we're going to have this hour, and I know Pigskin will be intrigued by it. It's college football related, but let's knock that out quick.
6: Brunson, long three-pointer. He has not had many clean looks. Ball deflected. Towns comes up with it. Throws it ahead to Brunson. Beautiful advance pass, and Hart running the floor, the beneficiary. That's their preferred guy. They just like the fact that he's a little bit bigger. He can chase over the screen, and he can get a hand up a little bit better on the mid-range stuff.
7: Boy, nice spin move. Brunson finds some space.
8: He keeps the defenders on their heels because he has the ability to pivot and shift.
7: Mobley turns it over. Hart, Bridges. Bridges inside, lays it in. Gets inside, drives, slips it up with the right hand, and gets to the ball. Brunson now 7 of his 9 points.
6: Space.
7: Looking for space here. Kicks it out. Hart. Hart, again, wide open 3, and gets it again. That's his third three-pointer. A 14-0 run for the Knicks.
6: Wound up being 44-11.
7: Hart left open. Hart puts it in. Josh Hart on fire from outside.
6: Cavs will let it end. 9 consecutive playoff wins for the Knicks as they add to their franchise record of consecutive playoff wins. Heroics from Josh Hart, a career game, and they take a 2-0 lead in this best-of-7 series.
1: So, final score 109-93. Josh Hart, 26 points, playoff career high. Brunson had 19. He also had 14 assists, and they had an 18-0 run last night as part of that. So way less dramatic. They put it away basically in the third quarter and then did not cough up that lead in the fourth as the Cavs did in the previous game. So Knicks very much in control, 2-0 in that series. The good thing about this weekend is, guys, coming up, we got Western Conference tonight, and then it just alternates all the way through, including Monday night for Memorial Day.
4: So you don't have any off nights where there's nothing.
1: I like that. Because
4: I do, too.
1: In the past, it seems like that was not the case.
4: That's the problem with the bowls in college football. There's like five good games on all at the same time, and you can only watch, you know, one or two.
3: There are going to be days off without a game because this Eastern Conference looks to me like it's going to be either a sweep or what's the other term for a gentleman's sweep?
4: 4-1 or 4-0, mm-hmm. That's right. Hey, as long as Cleveland loses, I'm cool. I figured since Detroit's out, I just don't want anyone from Ohio winning. So I'm good with anything else.
3: Like anything in Ohio. You're not good.
4: I don't root for anyone from Ohio at anything, Phil.
3: Not Toledo. Not Miami, Ohio. You won't root for the Bobcats. Nobody in the MAC. I mean, you're going to root for what? Hey, I got a connection with Western Michigan, Pigskin. My brother-in-law is the athletic director over there. They're proud of the
4: Broncos. Nice.
3: The Broncos. That's right.
4: They've had a pretty good run. They won the national championship in hockey 2 years ago.
3: And they won the MAC in football last year. And Dan, my brother-in-law, was just at the Sports Business Journal. He was nominated for Athletic Director of the Year, which was won by the Vanderbilt Athletic Director. But, yeah, this brother-in-law of mine, who's from Pittsburgh, too, I think he's going to be an athletic director in the Big Ten at some point.
4: You Yinzers are taking over, man. That's awesome.
1: I think we had an audio issue with our video, and I think we have corrected that. So I had to mute my mic, so I apologize, everybody. I'm glad we caught that in the first segment, not when I was talking trash about everybody in the break. So that's not a good thing. Anyway, all right, we got a few things to get to, but we're going to talk to the golf coach, Mike Hagan, from Arkansas State coming up. Setting the table here. Again, we'll get into this a little bit later on. There was a comment, I guess, we've been trying to get to it all week from Jamie Pollard, who's the AD at Iowa State, about what he thinks basically the Big Ten and the SEC should kick rocks and go build their own super thing. And then he's like, but then we'll see where they're left with everything else. He's like, you know, we'll see how they're doing when they're playing baseball against just each other. And I'm like, I think they'll be fine. But anyway, it was an odd concept, but we'll talk about that. But they're pushing for, the Big Ten is, a 24-team playoff. I think most of us are good with 16. But my thing is, with a lot less resources, the FCS somehow, and a lot less, there's my guy right there, big dog, FCS level has been able to do it. And I don't know if it would be destructive, but going back to the conversation that the morning guys were having about, you know, the conference tournaments with you, Phil, about baseball, mm-hmm. I think from a football standpoint, that would definitely be a death knell for the conference championship games, which in football I really don't think we need. And the money in an expanded playoff would be exponentially more.
4: Yes.
1: And if it's all about the money, which it always is.
3: You'd think it might be. But the more I think of this and the more I read about this, the more it feels to me that this is SEC trying to protect ESPN. And that's what it's about. It's not about
4: ding,
3: access.
4: Ding, ding.
3: Not about that's access it. To the championship. It's not about anything other than maybe a little bit of we can't replace our SEC championship game because it's really the biggest moneymaker of all the championship games. But as I was reading about this, the ESPN has exclusivity over the playoff until it expands past, I think, 14 or 16. Mm-hmm. So if you go to 24, all the other networks are now available to get involved in this. Mm-hmm. And ESPN's grip on college football loosens up a little bit. So I think that's what it's about.
1: If it's 16, that makes a difference because 16 is the number most people, mm-hmm. if you polled Americans, I think that would be the number they would settle on.
3: I don't think the powers of college football care what fans want. Truthfully, they want more money. They need more money. You look at stories right now. Louisville's athletic department is $30 million in debt just from this last year, and the university's not throwing them a lifeline. This is the kind of story that's happening all across college athletics. Mm-hmm. This is about money. And they don't care if you think there should be 16 or 24. The people want 24. And eventually the SEC, I think, is going to bend to this.
1: I don't know that the people do, Phil. I really don't. I mean, the Big Ten people do, apparently. But I don't think generally across the nation that anybody thinks a 24-team playoff is necessary. I'd be 100% completely satisfied with 16. I really would.
3: I think a lot of fans in the SEC might. But I do think for other leagues, they view this in an access way and a money way too. The SEC, I don't think, views it in an access to the playoff. But the Big 12 will, the ACC will, and certain parts of the Big 10, I think, will too.
1: I only need teams in there that have a legitimate shot to win. And I don't think teams 23 and 24 are going to have a legitimate shot to win.
3: Agree.
4: So, 11-12 didn't last year. I mean, those first-round games, some of them were duds.
1: Well, in the first year, they were, too.
4: Yeah.
1: But you also had, you know, a game with Arizona State where they nearly beat Texas, a team that went on and played in the championship game, right?
4: True.
1: So, I don't know. I'm all for every conference certainly having a representative or a couple in most cases, but I think 16 is the right number. The other, and we'll talk more about it. We'll play the Pollard clip coming up in our final segment this hour. So don't let me forget to get back to that. That is your assignment, Moose. That is your assignment, Phil. I need people who work with me to remember stuff that I want to get back to because I always forget. I'm so busy and like caught in the moment. By the way, quick Google search here as we head into the break. SEC football championship, according to AI, generates an estimated $100 million. So they're not just going to throw it away like yesterday's newspaper. I think it's still pretty valuable to the SEC. I think you're right, Phil. So, again, you'd have to look at what is a postseason game in a playoff position matter or mean financially. Does it mean $100 million? I'm not sure. I mean, is a game against, like, I don't know, pick a school. I mean, is it like a Texas Tech against Indiana generate $100 million? I don't know.
3: That's
1: maybe
3: right.
1: It does.
3: Does the whole and keep in mind, it's like when you generate other games for the playoff, well, that still goes to the other leagues or whoever's playing in them. You know, the SEC would need to get more teams in to generate that money, and that you don't just have to want to replace this $100 million. You're looking to get a lot more than you were getting previously. So I just don't think it's as cut and dry as it comes across sometimes, and I really also don't think it has much to do with who can win the championship, because I'm with you. Teams 23 and 24, they're not going to win it, but they're going to play in it.
1: Phil, listen, I do FCS games, you know that, and teams 23 and 24 in that tournament are not going to win very often either, almost never. So let me get Pete in here quick, and then we'll take a break. We've got Mike Hagan coming up, the A-State golf coach. What's up, Pete?
9: Good afternoon, gentlemen. Got a couple questions for Phil. First of all, Justin, I'm very excited about the new show. Love DJ. Sad to see him go, but I think you upgraded here, brother. Love all the baseball talk. Phil, question about, I know with Cahill Aloy, he's done for the year. Do you think Dave will go with Rootbar at DH?
3: You know, I do. I think at first he probably will. It's going to depend on if you're facing a righty or a lefty, and it's really also going to depend on who grabs this opportunity. Because, you know, if Rutenbar steps in there and if he's the DH today and he goes 3-for-4, then by God, he'll get a chance tomorrow to do the very same thing. So I just think it opens opportunity for younger players.
9: Yeah. Also, with Mike and New struggling, do you think maybe Christian Turner might play center field?
3: In order for that to happen, Christian also has to show that he can get the jump on the ball that occasionally Mike has not been getting. And we haven't seen him play center field enough. And if you're going to do that, well, he also has to be a real dangerous hitter. And truthfully, I mean, he had that great moment with the home run, but outside of the walk-off homer, he struggled at the plate recently. So there is no 100% answer as to, you know, how you fix the DH situation and how you figure out what you do with center field and new. But he's really athletic and talented, and if he kicks it on, he can make a difference.
9: Yeah, great. And last question, serious question. Do you think Pompey's ball is landed yet?
3: Yeah, he hits that ball a long way, doesn't he? He is so strong, and you look at TJ, he's tall, and he's got a lot of leverage with the way he swings. His arms are long, his legs are long, he's fast. He's just a really interesting athlete, and when he gets a hold of it, that thing goes a long, long way. It's impressive.
1: Pete, we got to run. Appreciate the call. All right,
3: thanks,
1: we got to go to break. Yeah, we got Mike Hagan coming up after the break. Let's roll into it here real quick. I want to tell you about our friends at UAMS. We'll be getting the Red-White Report. They present it every day in the zone. And I want to tell you that you can get seen every day, except for Sunday, over at Ortho Now. 8 to 8 Monday through Friday and 8 to noon on Saturday. Long-term issues that you want to be seen for when it comes to any kind of orthopedic pain, or if it's something recent like an injury, they are here to help you. So go by and see them. They are over at the Orthopedic and Spine Hospital at 801 Cottage Drive in Little Rock, right off I-630, conveniently located in the middle of the capital city. 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But if you want to call with some questions, 501-686-TOSH. It's 501-686-8674. Back in the zone with Mike Hagan on the other side of the break. Phil Elson in Hoover, Alabama. I'm here at the Maumelle Country Club getting set for their big four ball. And Moose, per usual, holding it down.

0: This is SportsCenter.
1: Arkansas baseball returns to action today against Texas, coming off Wednesday's 8-4 win over Tennessee. In that game, Cujillo Aloy was injured. Yesterday, he had surgery to repair a broken hamate bone, a bone in your hand. The timetable for return on that injury is roughly 3 weeks. The earliest he could return is the beginning of the College World Series, which starts on June 12th. First pitch for today's game is set for 3. Radio coverage will be on the Buzz. TV coverage can be seen on the SEC Network. And Arkansas softball gets their Super Regional against Duke started today at 11 a.m. TV coverage will be on ESPNU. Game 2 of the Super Regional will be at 4 tomorrow. Game 3, if necessary, will be on Sunday. I'm Christian Weaver with the Buzz Radio Network.
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1: The Zone is on the road and on the course. They're at Maugham Hill Country Club for their annual four ball. Any day on the course is better than a day at work, even if you're as bad as these two. Back to the show with Justin Akre and Phil Elson in the Zone. Four.
2: All right, let's get back to it. We're talking some golf out here at Maugham Hill today. And again, dodging rain showers. But hopefully it works out. Same for softball in Northwest Arkansas, baseball over at Hoover where Phil is, and all across this great nation we've got weather impacting the things we're trying to do today. But let's hope that next weekend when the Arkansas State team vies for the first time ever in the NCAA Golf Championships that weather will not be an issue. They're going to a pretty nice location. I don't imagine it'll be an issue, but it is a first for them. Mike Hagan is their head coach. It's his 11th year at Arkansas State, and he is joining us now on the Jim's Razorback Pizza Hotline. Coach, let me just start with a simple congratulations. It is uncharted waters for your Arkansas State Red Wolves golf team, and I'm really excited for you guys, and I'm sure you're pretty thrilled yourself.
3: I appreciate it. Yeah, thanks for having me on this morning. I'm pretty excited. Still don't. I don't know. The feeling still know what it really feels like. Kind of surreal, obviously, because you always think about getting through one of those regionals, and we all know how hard it is, but the guys are excited, and we're excited, and you're right, the weather on California, I don't think that's going to be an issue. It never is.
2: Absolutely. I mean, you're going to have a great time out there. It's exciting. So tell me about your qualification. You guys had a pretty darn good regional there that you were able to fight your way through and finish in the top five to advance and end up fourth in Arizona. But tell us a little bit about your team. And I was also surprised, like, your team shoots 2,400 and you finish fourth. I was like, my God, these guys are good at golf. It's just insane. But anyway,
3: The game has changed for sure. Obviously, you know, I was looking at, I was thinking about when I was at Indian Hills Community College, 11 years ago. Obviously, I was talking to their current coach now. And they had their national championship at Sand Creek Station, and I think that was the last national championship I won there. And we were talking about it and just how much the scores have changed, you know, from when I was there 10, 11 years ago to now, to where, you know, you go on these golf courses and I mean, when we're on there scouting this one, we know it's Arizona. And you know, the greens were bigger at this golf course. But the thing is, once you miss the grass, it was very penalizing in the desert. So, to shoot 40, whatever they shot, I thought that was amazing. But, things have definitely changed with, scoring the golf ball, but you know, nothing surprises me anymore. Cause even when we were out at St. Mary's, at the last tournament this fall, you know, I mean, where he had a lot of those hole locations and the way he set that golf course up at Bayonet, I didn't think there'd be too many people under par. I didn't know how far under we could get, and our guys still managed to play great golf and shoot a lot of low numbers. So, but like you said, heck of a region, you know, from top to bottom. Obviously, we went in there as the eighth seed. I don't think there really were many bad teams there. Florida Gulf Coast, even as a, I think they were a 10, and St. Mary's was an 11. West Virginia was a 9. San Diego State, I looked up as a 7. You know, they were a 17. I couldn't believe that they were only a 7. So it was a tough road. But we've also played well in the desert all year. We played well out west. A couple runner-up finishes. You know, USD's event, a whirlwind to open up the fall. We finished second there, and then finished second out at Action, the Desert Wyoming Classic, to USD. That Wyoming hosted a 25-team field out there this spring. So it's a place we knew, place we felt comfortable. I think, you know, also finished fourth out at the Wigwam that Minnesota hosts, the Pay It Forward Intercollegiate. So, you know, I knew if we got to the right spot that this team was capable of definitely getting through. You know, a lot of it's just where you get placed and your draw.
2: Yeah. Well, it's interesting. You know, we've been talking a lot about Arkansas softball, and Coach, they've had a lot of good teams over the years there, but never able to get there, you know, through to Oklahoma City. And they're on the cusp of doing that this weekend. You've been to the tournament three times before in 19, 21, and 24. What's different about this team to be able to get through, especially in a tough regional like that?
3: I think, you know, the first time we've done it, that was our fourth year here, right? And that was new to everybody. It was new to me. It was new to all the players. You know, you were at a program that 4 years prior was ranked 197 when I took it over. You know, and after 1 year, we were already ranked in the top 80 in the country out of, you know, 300 plus Division I men's golf teams. So everything we've done here in the, you know, over the last decade, I guess we can say decade because COVID took half a season away, right? Everything's been new. So those guys get to Louisville as a 60 that one year, right? And I mean, we just didn't play good. It was a big stage. They didn't, you know, I mean, they just didn't answer the bell when it rang. And, you know, I probably didn't do a good enough job preparing them either. So it was that was new to me. And then the second time we went, you know, we played well. Zanluca finished runner up as an individual, and we just couldn't find anything at the back end of our lineup to push us over and get us above North Florida or UAB that year. And then, you know, we had some individuals qualify, and then we got back in 2024, like you said, and that was a really young team. I mean, think about that. Thomas Schmidt was a sophomore, and Jake Lyle on this team was a freshman. So that was a first for those guys again. It was kind of like rebuilding the program again, I think. But now you look at it, you've got Thomas. You know, 7 collegiate wins. Not many people can say that in their life. You know, averaged 69.2 this year. He's the leader. He's the senior. And then you've got Jake, who's obviously played in one of these before down at UT Golf Club 2 years ago. So this isn't his first rodeo. And when you add just, you know, Vigo Head, who was freshman of the year at the Southland Conference last year at Southeastern Louisiana, and then, you know, Jake Wallace and Milan Reed, play a big time schedule over in Europe. I mean, Milan might have, I don't know many Europeans who had as good of a summer as Milan did last year, right? And you saw his growth and Wallace go from freshman of the year to first team all Sun Belt this year. And then just the development of Cole Kirby, who's here from Brooklyn High School in Brooklyn, Arkansas, just a heck of an athlete. And,
2: awesome.
3: You know, it took him about a year and a half, and now, you know, he just hasn't looked back. So it's just the depth. It's the competitiveness. It's being there before and kind of knowing more what to expect. And I think once you – it's never going to be easy no matter what. You know, next year's not going to be easy again. But once you break through and you've kind of done it and you've been there, I think there's a little more pep in the step and guys are a little bit more comfortable in those pressure situations you know, just gain more confidence and more momentum.
0: Coach Hagan, I love to hear the excitement in your voice about what your team has accomplished. And, you know, and I watch when baseball teams advance, they dogpile. Basketball teams will cut down nets. What does a golf team do that's never made the NCAA championship? How do you celebrate advancing past a regional?
3: Gosh, that's a good question. I think it was, our SID, who's just a rock star, by the way, Mark Taylor, who, you know, he put a video. There's a video, I think, out on Twitter, Facebook, you know, Instagram, whatever. And, you know, because we really didn't know what was going on with Clemson behind us. You know, I didn't even expect them to make a run at us, and they did. But, you know, Alabama was in the clubhouse. We clipped them, tied Duke. You're sitting there waiting for Clemson to post some scores. And when it did happen, I think if you go look at that video of me with the guys, that was maybe – he just caught raw emotion and just real, just them being real, me being real. I don't know. Normally if it's a conference tournament or something like that, I take the 18th flag. Obviously I couldn't do that because there's still teams out there playing. I don't think they would like to come up in the ranking without a flag, obviously. But,

0: 8, and there'll be a couple match play matches the next day. Then they'll have the finals match on Wednesday.
1: I love it. All right, well, listen, best of luck. It's already, again, an unprecedented accomplishment. It would be really cool to see you guys go deep in the tournament as well. But we appreciate you. We'll keep an eye on what you guys are doing. We'll let the listeners know what you're up to. And hopefully, maybe we're talking national championship with you guys here soon. Who knows?
0: Hey, you never know. I appreciate you guys having me on.
1: All right, thanks, Coach. Appreciate it. All right, that is the golf coach. Yep, Mike Hagan up at Arkansas
2: State.
1: He's
2: awesome.
1: He is. It's a great – listen, I mean, it's amazing to take a program somewhere they've never been before. It's a pretty cool deal, man. And
2: you can hear in his voice that it's like, I can't believe that we actually did this. They have 7 days until the championships begin. I'm sure sometime over those 7 days it'll sink in because they got to prepare for this next course.
1: Yeah, listen, it's just golf again, you know. If we had more time, I was going to ask him about the course and the setup and how it fits. He was talking about desert golf, and again, I don't know what the course is like that they're playing out in California, but anyway, we got to hit a break. We'll come back. We're going to get back into this discussion about, the Big Ten push, and then teams basically telling them, or other leagues telling them to kick rocks, that kind of thing. But let's go to the break. We're here at Mamo Country Club. Phil's over in Hoover, keeping an eye on the rain. Again, we've got the SWAC tournament going on in Birmingham as well, and they are in a rain delay currently. So Phil is, should I call you cautiously optimistic or pessimistic about getting this game in on time for Arkansas today?
2: Oh, I'm pessimistic about it starting on time or anywhere near on time.
1: Well, let me tell you about something I am optimistic about. A fun time at Oaklawn. 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Oaklawn Racing Casino Resort. 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It's awesome. Anyway, I want you to go over and see our friends over there. It's absolutely fantastic. 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And again, they've got the higher-end spots like the Oakerman Bar and the Bugler, but they've got some casual dining options as well. And listen, going to Silks is always a blast. So and Pop's Lounge for some live music. So can't go wrong. It's Oaklawn, folks. They've been doing it a long time, going way back to the early 1900s, and they've never done it better than they're doing it right now. So many options and so many ways to have a good time down in Hot Springs. We're back after this to wrap up our first hour.
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0: Welcome back to The Zone with your hosts, Justin Akre and Phil Elson on the Buzz Radio Network. SEC tournament coverage with Phil Elson is brought to you in part by Bet Saracen, the only local sports betting app in Arkansas. 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
1: It's frustrating because collectively the four conferences created the CSC, and we spent a lot of money. The four commissioners spent a lot of money creating the CSC. And so then to have two of the conferences not want to adhere to it is perplexing to me. Because then it's like, well, why did we spend the money? If you didn't want rules, then why did you create this entity? That's what's frustrating to me. The same people that say they want rules only want rules if they don't apply to them. I mean, I said it 3 years ago. Let them break away. I would turn it around and say we should break away from them. Let them go. You know, but they have to go in all their sports and see how fun it is to play baseball and softball and track when it's just the 20 of you, you know, and that's what I think we should do. But I'm one person and, you know, that's probably a little more draconian, but that's how I feel about it. Like, let's quit talking about it. Quit threatening. Go do it. But if you're going to do it, you don't get to just do it in football and then keep all your other sports with us. No, take them all. See how fun it is.
2: Radical ideas from the athletic director from Iowa State there. That was, I guess, I don't know if they had Big 12 media days or what that was. As we welcome you back in, Phil Elson, obviously, over in Hoover. Moose back in the studio. Pigskin Preacher, and now Philip Martin hanging out with us here at Maumelle Country Club, getting set for their four ball this weekend and excited to be a part of waiting to be. Ears up or down? Can you hear? Can you hear me now? Can you hear me now? That's all you're going to get.
3: I think it's a funny argument that that Mr. Pollard has there, Justin, because he's pointing it to, well, let's see how they like playing with against the same 22. How do you like the idea of maybe taking, what is it, 18 and 16? Take 34 of the top athletic programs in the country, have them form their own thing. Who's the Big 12 going to go play? The Big 12? That's really exciting. It does work both ways here. Those schools, those conferences need the big conferences, maybe more so than the big conferences need them. And he also can point the finger at one of his own schools in that league. Texas Tech is example number one of schools that did not sign the CSC agreement and are flouting these rules. And the last time I checked, they're in the Big 12, Jamie Pollard.
2: Yeah. What was I cannot make an argument past 16 at that level, you know, but I don't know why the Big Ten is so hell-bent on 24.
4: I can tell you why.
2: Tell me.
4: Because of their agreement with Fox. Yeah. They want it bigger so Fox can get in on it and ESPN can quit hogging all the glory.
3: This isn't just Fox, except about money.
5: There's some technical TV thing, like if they change the format.
4: Yeah. All about money.
3: Fox. It's NBC and CBS, too. They show Big Ten games as well. Those networks want access just as much.
2: Well, Phil made a salient point earlier too, but about the SEC trying to protect ESPN's interests, and if his information's accurate, which I assume it is, if they go beyond 16, I think we settled on, then other networks get a piece of the pie, and the SEC and ESPN do not want that.
4: 24 just makes no sense. I haven't heard one cogent argument for 24 yet, not one. Somebody said we'll make it like basketball, have like 68. Yeah, like that'd be great, because football and basketball are exactly the same season, right? Yeah. I'm like, no, they're not. I mean we've got chimps running the conferences these days, and the Big Ten has had a succession of absolute idiots running things.
2: There are plenty of conferences that have capable leaders.
4: Not the Big Ten.
2: That may be.
5: He's a TV guy, though. He's from that end. Yeah,
4: exactly.
3: So a lot of those commissioners now are TV guys, except Sankey. Mm-hmm. Sankey's not a TV guy. He's a college sports guy.
2: Yeah, well, he's a really good commissioner, too. Unless you have one, Phil. Phil, what's our, this is like when the morning show has me on with Justin Moore.
3: That's right.
2: Phil Elson, what is the question of our day today on this Friday?
3: Well, I guess today is supposed to be the unofficial start of summer, or close enough to it, because Memorial Day is Monday.
2: Right.
3: So it's road trip season now that school has ended. Although Courtney Dyfel is letting everybody out of school for a day of school that doesn't exist. So it's road trip season. What is your favorite summer road trip that you've taken or that you would like to take? And I just kept thinking, well, my summer road trips, guys, were bus trips with baseball teams for like 20 years. And some of them stand out. Some of them have stories that I can't tell on the radio. Some of them can't stand out at all. Usually I'm thinking about stuff with friends and family. I got one planned for the summer with my son. Yeah.
2: You've had a lot of road trips with your kids back to Pittsburgh, I know.
3: Yeah, we've driven back to the Berg. We've driven up to Michigan to visit my family and spent time in Chicago and everything. And I'm going to take my son to Boston. We're going to go to take him to his first Red Sox game. I've never been to Maine, so I want to go to Maine with him and just do lobster, sort of like shellfish things.
2: Shellfish things?
3: Yeah, shellfish things.
2: You're so shellfish. I'll tell you what. That sounds awesome.
3: It'll be great. That's the kind of summer road trip I mean, because, you know, that's what the summer's for.
2: You know, Phil, when you're a great dad like you, that's the kind of thing you do with your kids.
3: Well, yeah, you try to expose them to the things that your parents exposed you to. So a couple summers ago,
2: my dad exposed me to the backseat of a Cutlass Supreme and drove me to the stupid Mount Rushmore. And he's like, there it is.
3: Like,
2: and I'm
3: it?
2: Like, now what? He's like, we go home. That was great, Dad. Thanks.
3: You didn't like Mount Rushmore? It was so small.
2: Yeah, when I was 6 years old, it was great. I was like, thank God the next year my parents got divorced and they quit trying to impress us with stupid trips like that one. Anyway, I digress.
4: We've made a bunch of good trips to Taos. I've been out there 15, 20 times. Taos is just tremendous.
2: Driving?
4: Yeah, driving.
2: I mean, a lot of people do the sabbatical to
4: Route 66. You know, you take the mother road of America.
2: A lot of people do the beach trip every year, whether it's Destin or, you know, 30A or Orange Beach or whatever it is.
4: I like being at the beach. I hate driving to the beach.
2: I don't mind it because let me tell you the thing I like about my beach drives. And, Phil, I don't know how you travel when you're driving with your kids. It is a 3 a.m., get your butts in the car, shut your faces. They all go to sleep until 10.
5: Yeah.
2: And then by the time
4: they
2: wake up,
4: there.
2: We're 2 hours from the beach.
4: That's right. Genius.
2: Oh, it's great. Because I love waking up early and rolling. I'm excited anyway.
4: Same.
2: And then I'm exhausted by 10 that night, but who cares? I'm exhausted by 10 every night.
4: We did our decoration day to go to cemeteries yesterday. My dad is a nice little 11-hour trip. We went from here to Blyvill, to New Madrid, to Sykeston, to Poplar Bluff, and on the way back. And that was a good trip.
5: See, I can't do that. I have to fly. If it's further than Memphis or Bentonville, I've got to fly.
2: To Sykeston, Missouri?
4: Hard to fly to Sykeston.
5: Yeah, that's true.
4: Harder to fly to New Madrid. You're working for earthquakes there.
2: Phil, you were saying?
3: Oh, I was just, I don't remember what it was I was cutting in with there. I was just listening to you guys, though.
2: Moose, road trip?
6: Oh, we went to Canada a few times. My parents refused to pay for a plane ticket, so we were always going up through that real boring part of central USA.
2: You mean Iowa?
6: It was
2: beautiful,
6: flat,
2: scenic
6: flat
2: Iowa.
5: The flatlands.
6: It was a snooze. You could do one highway through South Dakota and North Dakota with never getting off.
2: That is true. Yeah. That is true, and they look exactly the same.
6: Boring.
2: We're up against it. 10:58. I'll be back, and if you want to answer that question or give us some thoughts on that, it's on Twitter.
5: I got one.
2: Okay, we'll talk about it on the other side of the
5: break. Talking on the other side, yeah.
2: Red White Report coming up, and Tom Murphy, because we need one more voice here. I think we can all agree. We're back after this. Stick around.
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12: The Jacksonville community is paying tribute to 6-year-old Amir Houston. Houston was shot and killed on Sunday Yesterday was supposed to be his kindergarten graduation. Jacksonville Elementary School says a memorial bench is being donated to the school to keep Amir's memory alive. A candlelight vigil to honor Amir's life will be at the Jacksonville Community Center tomorrow at 7 p.m. And meanwhile, Jacksonville Police continues its search for the suspect in Amir's death. 21-year-old Artavius Johnson is considered to be armed and dangerous. Police say Johnson was last known to be driving a white Hyundai Elantra. It has an Arkansas license plate of BGP35N. Anyone who sees him or have seen this car should call the Jacksonville Police Department. For the Buzz Radio Network, I'm KARK's Gary Byrne Jr. Hope you have a fantastic day, everyone.
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15: We're going to have a cloudy day with some rainfall, an 80% chance of rain, maybe some thunderstorms and a high of 78 degrees. Tonight, a low of down to 64. Still some rain possible in the evening, but not overnight. And then the rain showers and thunderstorms will be possible again for Saturday afternoon, a high around 80. For the Buzz Radio Network, I'm meteorologist Pat Walker.
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0: You're in the zone. 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With your hosts, Justin Akre and Phil Elson on the Buzz Radio Network. So unlike everybody else alone, in spite of the fact the zone is on the road and on the course. They're at Maum Hill Country Club for their annual four ball. Any day on the course is better than a day at work, even if you're as bad as these two. Back to the show with Justin Akre and Phil Elson in the zone.
1: They have a really explosive lineup. They have an offense that's produced consistently and produced a lot. And they have a lot of tools there. And they have a lot of arms. They have a deep pitching staff. They rely on all of them. So we've seen really elite teams. This is another one.

0: 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I heard them with F dots.
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3: All right, we are underway in Fayetteville as we welcome you back in. Arkansas and Duke, and Arkansas able to induce a pop-up for the first out and a 2-2 count on the second batter in a best of three. It's on ESPNU if you want to watch it, and then they are on, I believe, ESPN2 tomorrow afternoon for hopefully a decided game two for Arkansas. The lefty, Robin Heron, just gave up a solo home run. Uh-oh! So Duke leads it one zip. In real time, we're watching this happen. That stinks.
4: Hey, I need you to give me a spoiler update next time, because I think you're quite a bit ahead of me. I am watching this batter hit right now, so I'm assuming the next pitch I see is a home run.
3: Well, try to make a bet with somebody around there.
5: Live betting here.
3: All right, well, that's the situation there. We got a long way to go. No big deal. We just heard from Coach Dyfel about the matchup, and let's hear from her for a moment about what is different about her team this year that maybe, just maybe, will get them to an unprecedented place, all the way to Oklahoma City.
6: This team has just been so level all year. They haven't really rode the highs and lows that this game can throw in your face and challenge you with. And I do think that we've had teams that have done a pretty good job with that, but not as good to the level that this team has done that. And I think that's the biggest thing. They control their emotions really well. They're really emotionally mature and elite at what they do. And so when you have those things, you are poised to play, you know, as close to yourself as you can when the stakes are high. And they've done that so far. And obviously this weekend means more. You guys continue to tell us that. We got it. We know. We know what's at stake. And we've played ourselves into that position. And so we've done that by trusting ourselves. This team has stayed the course so well. They've been very present. And they're as ready as they can be.
3: All right, let's talk a little baseball. And the big news in the matchup today is Arkansas and Texas go at it. Well, part of the big news, I guess, is the weather, Phil, and the other big piece is not who's pitching, but who isn't pitching
4: for
3: Texas.
4: They're not throwing. They're not going to be throwing Dylan Volantis. They're throwing Cody Howard, who has pitched in all of five games this year, and 9 2/3 innings. So
3: he hasn't pitched for a long time. I saw, Phil. Right? It's been a couple months.
4: He went a couple months without. He hasn't started a game yet this year. He pitched a little bit in their last SEC series against Mizzou. But it was more like last guy out of the pen sort of a thing, because one of their aces, Ruger Riojas, only was taken out after facing one batter on Saturday. So Texas is facing a situation where they've got a sore arm for one of their aces. I don't know why they're not throwing Volantis today, but they don't have pressure for it. So it's very interesting that who they're not pitching.
3: It's whatever the opposite of a must win is, I guess, for Texas.
4: Yeah, it doesn't matter to them, Justin. I think they're top eight no matter what. So the only thing they want to do is, I don't know, maybe bubble wrap their pitchers.
3: Bubble wrap them. You don't want to risk a hammy injury, obviously. What happens with Arkansas's lineup, in your opinion? Or do you know for a fact what their plan is?
4: No, I don't. You can just see what they've already done and, you know, what the limitations are. He's a right-handed pitcher, so you're going to end up with a left-handed DH. It'll be, you can move Zach Stewart to DH. You can put Christian Turner in right field. That's a move that can happen. Stewart's a little bit shaky in the outfield. Turner's got a lot of speed, but I'm not sure if he's exactly knows what he's doing with it in the outfield yet. Mm-hmm. But I do think that either Rutenbar or Turner will play today. And then if it's a lefty, Alexander Peck will get a chance.
3: One other thing here is women's golf. They are underway at the Omni La Costa Resort and Spa in Carlsbad, California, where the men will be playing next week. And the defending champ, Maria Jose Marin, is back. Won last year's event at 12-under, so hopefully she has great success, and hopefully her team does as well. So good luck to them, and we will keep an eye on it. We'll let you know how they do when we come back on the air on Tuesday. By the way, we are not going to be on the air Monday. I mean, you can listen to the buzz, but it'll be ESPN, so we'll take it. All right. Another home run, Phil. Oh, sorry. Spoiler alert. Another home run. No, I'm just kidding. They got the rest of the guys, the batters out. They're fine. So one run in the top of the first for Duke, and Arkansas will come up to bat now. So that's the end of the Red White Report. Sorry, Moose. I gave you a little deep there, a little Little tease. My bad. All right, we're done. Let's get Tom Murphy on. What do you say? See what he's got to say about whatever. And he is up next. Do you have his number, Moose?
5: Yeah, give me a second. I'll holler at him.
3: Okay, cool. All right. We are here again at Mamo Country Club. Phil's over in Hoover monitoring the weather. The other tournament going on over there, of course, is the SWAC, or at least in the vicinity. Not exactly in Hoover, but in Birmingham, up the road a piece, as they say.
4: I am monitoring the people that are monitoring. It's funny. There's like all these the whole grounds crew is down on the field right now. They're wearing their green shirts, and a lot of them just get to stand with their arms crossed, you know, looking like they're furrowing their brows. There's some harumphing going on, but they'll do that for the next few hours.
3: I am looking outside here in Maumelle, and it looks pretty nasty right now, but I do think it's going to be very short-lived in looking at the future cast. I think it's just going to sort of be around the Little Rock area. We're going to kind of get lucky, it looks like, maybe, if this is accurate information that I'm looking at here. But I think once we get past about 11:45, we're going to be in great shape here. So we will we'll see there. Let's check in with Tom and see what's going on up in Northwest. Tom, we're watching the softball here on ESPNU. And that solo shot, not a great way to start, but only gave up one run, so obviously not devastating. But we were concerned about the weather. What are things looking like up there right now?
7: Hey, Justin?
3: Tom?
7: Yeah, it's a little sprinkly. the Duke slugger, Amina Vega, 19th home run in the first inning. But, you know, this Arkansas team's faced some adversity, and they've got it here, and they bounced back against South Florida last week when they got behind, and they're about to come to bat for the first time right now.
3: Absolutely. So can you tell us anything else about the matchup? I was reading a little bit about him, and we just heard from Coach Dyfel, but again, everybody at this level's, you know, pretty darn good, obviously.
7: Yeah, well, I looked at over a lot of Ethan Westerman's stuff, and he did a lot of good work previewing the Super Regional. They're a big hitting team, so my thought was before this game started was that, yeah, they're going to get some runs, but their pitchers don't have great ERAs either. And so Arkansas will need to score runs. I mean, that's what they do. They're a well-rounded team. They're built for, you know, hitting for average, hitting for power, being patient, getting on base, drawing walks and what have you. And so it's going to put them to the test. Duke's offensive prowess is going to put Arkansas to the test this weekend.
3: Mm-hmm. Well, it's a righty-lefty matchup out of the gate, and the Arkansas first two batters are lefties against the right-hander. Jacquez is the pitcher for Duke today. So, again, we'll try to keep you updated on the score as time goes on here. We've got Phil and Hoover, and I obviously want to let you guys chop it up about baseball, but, you know, Phil's kind of got it covered for us. Thoughts on the impact, I guess, Tom, from, you know, with Aloy being out, it looks like for the foreseeable future, and then also the challenge of today with Texas.
7: Right. Well, the good thing, I think, for Arkansas is that they've had to deal with Aloy not being in the lineup already for parts this season, you know, when he was struggling a little bit. And Rudenbaugh has gotten big at bats. Now, he's cooled off a lot, but, it does test your depth. But at least he really was just playing DH, and you plug in a hitter for him, and you don't have to worry about whatever defensive issues you have. But also, when he got hot, he's a guy who could carry your offense. And so many balls left his bat with great, you know, velo that sometimes it makes for tough plays and things like that. So they are going to miss his power bat for sure.
3: Mm-hmm.
4: Well, they'll miss his bat. That's for sure. And maybe it's a matter of when you have a right-handed hitter that kind of solidifies your lineup in the middle of it. Do you think that Cujillo's kind of been a linchpin of a reason why the lineup has become scarier in the last 3 to 4 weeks, and is there really a way to replace that?
7: Well, that right. That's tough, Phil, because Dave will adjust his lineup, as you know, game to game. And so Cujillo was batting 7th, 8th for a good part of the year, and then he started hitting, and he moved up. I think he was around 5th or 6th for a few games. And then he was in the cleanup spot, and now he wasn't as hot at cleanup, and so he had dropped back to what, maybe 5th, or something like that in recent games. But when he was going, for instance, if he was still hitting, and then you got Zach Stewart, the way he's kind of exploded, then you're really solid right through the middle of your order. So, it's going to be hard to, you know, Rudenbaugh right now, you can't say can offer the same type power numbers as Cujillo, but he's a very patient batter. If they could get him back to really battling pitches and being very patient, That'll be his best attribute for this batting order.
4: Tom, do you still identify this team the way that a lot of people do, which is what they are not? Or do you identify them more as to what they are? You know what I mean? It's like, there's so much poking holes in the team, trying to find out what's going to be their undoing. What about the things that can maybe move them along in the postseason? How are you viewing them?
7: Right. Well, I mean, you can't look at this team objectively and not say they've had their ups and downs. They've had times when Pompey and Aloy and some others were striking out too much, and the bottom of the order wasn't that difficult to navigate through. But since the sweep by Florida, they've changed that a little bit. But we saw enough of it to be concerned. And so I do believe now with, you know, Stewart's power coming along, and, you know, even with Aloy being out, there's been a little bit more depth to the lineup. So to me, it's just, to me, the pitching depth is going to be the biggest issue when you get into the postseason. What do you do? Who gives you four or five innings on a weekend outside of Hunter Deets? And it's really incumbent upon Deets to give them six, seven innings every time he takes the mound in the postseason.
4: I want you to put your emotional antenna on for the game that you're covering right now, this super regional softball game with Arkansas and Duke, and just sort of translate that a little to why everybody wants a home regional for Arkansas baseball. Is the crowd right now at Bogle nervous? Are they optimistic? Because, you know, the narrative of not getting to Oklahoma City, that becomes something that identifies the program. I feel like people show up a little nervous about that. What's the feeling there?
7: Yeah, well, I will tell you this. The top feeling is super optimistic. Now, it's sprinkling here. I mean, you look out and people are covered with their ponchos and what have you. As far as nervous, I mean, it's the first inning, so it's really hard to say, oh, has a nervousness set in? It's the first inning. And I will say, the leadoff hitter worked a deep count, but she popped up to left, and now Brindley Bain's got a full count. Can I give, like, is it legal to give play-by-play of what's happening here on?
3: I already spoiled it on the home run, so.
7: And Brindley Bain just walked. So they got one on and one out. And, you know, I don't think nervousness sets in till maybe – seriously, until they're way behind late in this game, or, you know, if they're facing elimination again and it's a tight game. Like I said, Duke is going to score runs here. They have a power hitting team, a big time slugging team, and so there's that concern. Is this the next team that comes in and gets hot at Bogle? They've been a great road team this year, Duke has. Mm-hmm. I think they're 15-1 in true road games, and they've beaten some big teams. So Arkansas is going to have to be near the top of its game, if not at the top of its game, to advance from here.
3: Phil, it wasn't nearly as dramatic, but Tom just justined me. I didn't see the walk, and he'd already announced it, so then I saw the walk. So Tom is ahead of us. I'm ahead of you, so we're trickle-down softball watching here, but it's all good. Anyway, well, Tom, we'll leave it at that. I appreciate you coming on, man. Enjoy the weekend. Enjoy Memorial Day, and thanks for joining us today.
7: You bet. I hope you kind of heard a little bit of the crowd in the background and provided some color, some flair here from the park.
3: Yeah, very nice. I appreciate
4: you. Good stuff, Tom.
3: Yeah, I'm just glad they're playing.
7: You bet.
3: All right, buddy. Thank you. We'll keep an eye on that softball game for you, of course. And again, if you want to watch it, I hope you'll still listen to us, but it's on ESPNU. All right. Still rain delayed in Birmingham and Hoover. Arkansas Pine Bluff and Alabama State tied at 2. Again, Little Rock Trojans playing today in the OVC tournament. They've got a pretty uphill battle today, so we'll see what happens. Some texts here from our friends at Middleton Heat and Air. And, Phil, if you've got these pulled up and you want to run through those, you can knock them out.
4: Let's see here. Again, somebody texting in, think the best idea is moving Turner in right field, Stewart DHing, remove the liability of his glove. I told him I think that's a possibility. Jack Stewart's a little shaky in the outfield. He does this thing, I don't know, I meant to ask him about it. He kind of like jumps every time he catches the ball, and I don't know why he does that, and it makes you a little bit uneasy, but he does mostly catch what it is that he gets around. Cattleman says his favorite road trip was around 10 years old, went from Atkins to Devil's Den. He rode on the bed of the pickup truck most of the way and still remembers the trees and the leaves overhead. I've never taken a road trip necessarily in the back of a truck, but that sounds like that would be beautiful. Sounds lovely. What else? Why do they call it a four ball?
3: Because there's four balls in play. I play my ball. My teammate plays their ball. The other teams play their balls. And then whoever gets the lowest score on each hole wins a point towards the match. Mm-hmm. Which is good because as a guy who goes par, bogey, par, 13, the 13 doesn't matter any more than losing the match or losing the hole by one stroke does. So it's nice. I like it. For hacks like me, it's a lot more engaging. And by the way, this is a very popular event. I've never played in this before, so I'm really excited. I was in the shootout yesterday, and it's interesting, but they sold out quick. I mean, they sell this thing out in a hurry every year, so we were fortunate to get in, and I'm excited to be playing in it.
4: Got another one from Lewis. He was one of Coach Hagan's former players. It says one of Coach Hagan's former players. Okay, Tom Valiant was leading the DP World Tour event. We was watching it earlier, so... So it's got DP is that like the second tier tournament? Is the second tier tour?
8: European tour.
4: Yeah. European, that's it. Okay.
8: It's European. It's the old European tour, yeah.
3: Okay.
4: Here's another one. What are the chances if we win a regional as a two seed on the road that you can host a super at Balm? Well, it all depends on what happens in the regional that's across from you. If the one seed doesn't win, then there's a very good chance that you host at Balm because at that point, I think a lot of it becomes about size of stadium and the kind of attendance you can get, which Balm would be top of the list.
3: Our question of the day today is about what's your favorite road trip? And I think I would go back to even, you could answer, what is your annual road trip if you have one that you do every year? Philip, I know you had some thoughts on that.
8: Oh, when I was in like first and second grade, we lived in North Carolina, in Goldsboro, North Carolina, and we used to do this annual trip up to Cooperstown, New York. Ooh. And we'd stop off in the Bronx and catch a Yankee game on the way. Wow. Or on the way back. And it was and then we moved to California. We stopped doing that. We started going to Dodger Stadium instead. But, you know, that was like...
3: Better drive. A lot better drive.
4: Yeah, Philip, I literally did the same thing with my son and my father 2 years ago.
8: Yeah.
4: We did a Yankee game, then we drove to Cooperstown.
8: Cooperstown,
4: and we went to the baseball hall.
8: Yeah, it was a great drive 60-something years ago, whenever, you know. But
3: Now it's too far for you to drive and you fly.
8: Oh, God, yes. Especially in the back of a pickup truck.
3: No doubt.
4: Yeah, but the
8: I rode in New Orleans in the back of a pickup truck, but that was not necessarily a fun.
3: From where?
8: From here.
3: That's insane.
8: Yes.
3: Gosh.
8: Yes.
4: In the back of a pickup
9: Flint
4: truck?
9: I went to Cincinnati in the back of a pickup truck.
8: Yeah.
9: Went to see a Reds game in 76.
3: Boy, we were psycho back then, weren't we? My favorite movie scene with the truck, of course, is Planes, Trains, and Automobiles when they're in the back of the truck and it's freezing cold. What do you think the temperature is? One.
9: Yeah. One.
8: One.
3: Actually, yeah, it's good. Name's Oren. Anyway, I would suggest, this person says, learning what you're seeing going through the planes, like understanding the Delta or great planes. Once you've seen tall buildings and many of the same things in big cities, be it the homeless crime-ridden slums or the financial centers of born rich snobs or worthless, mindless entertainment with any real imagination and copies of the same thing. Traveling the creation of God slowly, enjoying time as families and history to each their own. I actually have driven in 48 states and Canada, walked into Mexico, and stayed long enough to be thankful I am from the USA, just as the USA border is the best thing in Canada. Thank you, Mr. Trump. I appreciate you.
9: So he used the word slums. That brings to mind the Spiro T. Agnew quote. You've seen one slum, you've seen them all.
8: So,
9: they all do kind of look similar.
3: I would say we're all God's children. Have a little respect. From the 479, Justin, we used to road trip to Iowa so we could ride our bikes across the state doing Ragbri. That was a fun way to see Iowa. There is no fun way to see Iowa, certainly not on the back of a bicycle. But Ragbri is a really interesting event. And an annual deal that people do. The Register's Annual Great Bike Ride Across Iowa. It's an acronym, or an initialism if you prefer. But it is a lot longer than I want to be on the back of a bicycle for. But they stop in stages, and apparently the parties along the way are a blast. I wouldn't mind being like in the support crew and driving like a van in case anybody has a flat tire, and then just being there for the parties. But
9: Iowa's more exciting than Kansas.
3: Is it?
4: I road trip through Iowa going out to, where was I going? I was going to Utah working for a minor league team. We stopped at the Field of Dreams, had a catch, and it rained the whole way through Iowa, man. That's all I knew about Iowa was it rained.
3: This person was making fun of us. We were talking about the playoff earlier. And again, I don't know that anybody on the show is advocating for 24 teams.
9: No.
3: This person says, you guys are crazy. No common sense on the air. That's us. if you're worried about team 23 and 24. What about team 16 through 22? Give me a break. Our whole office is laughing because you guys are worried about teams 23 and 24. I don't think anybody was worried about teams 23 and 24. The point was 23 and 24 have no shot, and all of us, I think, are advocating for 16 or less. So I think you missed the whole point, but if you want to lock on to something that you want to believe is what we were trying to, the point of the conversation was, then feel free, but that's not what the point of conversation was at all.
8: I think four is too many.
9: Remember, Jerry.
3: You watch your dirty, whorish mouth, sir.
9: I think four is too many. If you believe it.
3: What do you mean by that?
8: I'd like the old way.
3: You like the BCS with two teams?
8: Yes,
3: I do. Philip Martin, I love you, but you are outside of your mind, sir.
8: I know it's not coming back. Nope. I'm just saying that's... When was the best college football of your life?
3: When was the best college football of my life?
8: Yeah, what period?
9: It wasn't the Alabama-LSU rematch, I can tell you. That was two.
8: That was not
9: that game was awful.
8: But from the nine, yeah, I would hold that from the middle of the 90s to the end of the BCS era was the best college football.
9: I would hold the 60s and 70s were when it was a mythical national championship.
8: Yeah, I would almost go with that. Yeah. I would almost go with a mythical or AP and coaches poll.
4: Guys, this is the only
9: say that.
4: This is the only sport in the United States where you just cannot figure out how to claim a championship in you can't figure it out. Every other sport has it figured out except college football, and all we do
8: because
4: is
8: because
4: there's
8: not
4: about
8: enough
4: it.
8: Games they're not enough. You can't play, you know,
9: every other level of college football has figured it out. Just
4: they sure have
9: big boys.
8: That's true.
3: There are enough games, and the other thing is you can't be so restrictive. There is no
8: I want
3: sport.
8: The regular season to matter, and I want
3: it does.
8: Regional royalties.
3: It still does, Philip.
8: It won't with 24.
3: I agree. Mm-hmm. I don't even know that I have to have 16. I'm fine with 12, but 16 just seems like a nice round number.
8: Yeah.
3: But the biggest thing to me is, though, two is way too restrictive. You got 130 teams in Division One. You can't say only two teams deserve a chance at a championship. I mean, listen, when we start
8: saying it was a product, it
3: but
8: was better.
3: My point is, when we start the basketball tournament every year, how many teams legitimately have a chance to win the title?
8: Probably 14
3: or 15 mostly. Yeah. And every once in a while you do get a Cinderella that makes the Final Four, and it's a great story when George Mason gets there, or a VCU makes a run or whatever. But generally speaking, yeah, you got a couple of teams that are going to have a shot.
4: Guys, I think we're looking at this from the wrong perspective so often. And I don't mean like you or I think everybody. We're looking at it from the perspective of, well, what do you think fans want? The people who run college football, which is some like amalgamous, you know, group of people, they don't care what you want. If you like college football, then the playoff probably has to expand so that
8: more money
4: comes into the system, so that the players can be paid more because they're asking for more and they're getting more, and inflation is happening in college sports, and the donors only have so much money to give. So you have to have more inventory. There has to be more money if you like college football. Otherwise, I think the enterprise might not last.
8: The same reason the NFL is going to go to 18 games. You know, it's like they're always going to be pressure to put more out there.
3: Are you saying it's about the money?
8: And we're not even close to the saturation point, I don't think. I think people are going to keep – people weren't going to watch it with the paid the players. People weren't going to watch it if they did this. They're watching it.
3: We got to hit a break. We're behind. Stick around. We'll do champs and chumps on the other side of the break. Again, we're all over the place once again. Monday. We're not going to be on the air at all, but Tuesday we get to all be back together. And by back together, I mean together for the first time ever.
4: Like in a room.
3: In the Phil Elson era, yes. Well, we were just talking about in the break, too, Phil. It's like I got Phil up here and I got Pigskin here. And, you know, Moose obviously does a great job of holding it down. And it would be nice for all of us to be sitting around this nice round table here at Mom Mel Country Club shooting the bull with each other. But, you know, we're making it work this way. Anyway, let's talk about FanDuel. You can wager on softball, including what's going on today. And by the way, Arkansas, great news, has just scored two runs. So Arkansas leads it 2-1 now. So that was, the nervousness was short-lived. Arkansas back in front where they belong. It is pouring rain right now here in Maumelle. Yeah, but it's going to clear out before we get out there, luckily. So it is going to be short-lived.
9: Keep telling yourself that.
3: Well, I'm going off the map. I don't draw the maps, but I can read the maps. And the map says it's clearing out. I relived my favorite golf moment from a four ball earlier this week when I was talking to my buddy Kevin Haney, and we played in the Pine Bluff four ball, and it was absolutely torrential downpour, but they did not blow it. We just went and played, and I show up there, and he's like, he's head to toe rain suit, got the whole thing, and I show up in like this shirt and shorts, and he says, "Where's your rain suit?" I said, "I don't have a rain suit." He's like, "Why not?" I said, "Because I don't play in the blanket rain." And it was not fun, I'll tell you right now. We did not win that day. but it's okay. All right, back to business. Let me tell you about FanDuel in partnership with Oakland Racing Casino Resort. You can wager on the NBA games, which continue tonight. 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
12: Arkansas baseball returns to action today against Texas, coming off Wednesday's 8-4 win over Tennessee. In that game, Cujillo Aloy was injured. Yesterday, he had surgery to repair a broken hamate bone, a bone in your hand. The timetable for return on that injury is roughly 3 weeks. The earliest he could return is the beginning of the College World Series, which starts on June 12th. First pitch for today's game is set for 3. Radio coverage will be on the Buzz. TV coverage can be seen on the SEC Network. And Arkansas softball gets their Super Regional against Duke started today at 11 a.m. TV coverage will be on ESPNU. Game 2 of the Super Regional will be at 4 tomorrow. Game 3, if necessary, will be on Sunday. I'm Christian Weaver with the Buzz Radio Network.
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3: 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All right, let's do some champs and chumps, shall we?
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3: Pixie is getting a real kick out of this. This is going to be a mushy mess this afternoon for this golf tournament. Maybe we can all go over to Swing Social and do the competition there instead. I don't know.
9: It's how you guys aren't far from my house. Idea. Just go inside and hit the play in the simulator now.
8: Yeah, hit the bed sheet.
3: What did you say, Phil?
4: I was going to say, you guys aren't far from my house. I live right over the river. You might as well go there, and you can play a Nintendo Switch golf in my living room.
3: That'd be fine. I'd be okay with that. My champ this week, boys, I mentioned him earlier this week. Maybe I mentioned him yesterday, but Jordan Wicks had another outing yesterday. Took on the Memphis Redbirds for the iCubs. This is the Conway native. How about five innings, one hit, two walks, two Ks, and zero runs allowed by our buddy Jordan Wicks. He was on with us all last year, and I would love to get him back on, but we didn't have his sponsor come back around this year, unfortunately. But his last three outings, guys, 15 innings, one earned run, 12 strikeouts. I mean, he has been fantastic, and I would not be surprised if he gets a call-up in the very near future. My chump this week, of course, goes to Garrick Higo. We all had a kind of a chuckle about this last week when he missed his tee time, and then it was an unfortunate turn of events because he just missed the cut, and he got a two-stroke penalty for being late to his opening day tee time. Well, he fired his caddy this week. And it's like, dude, you're responsible. Like, buy a watch. And as Pigskin pointed out last week, there's clocks everywhere.
8: Yeah.
3: Like, my buddy yesterday, we're on the driving range here at Mount Mel. He goes, what time is it? And I said, it's 5 minutes till we're supposed to be on the tee. Like, there's a clock right there. Yeah. We're at Mount Mel Country Club. You tell me the PGA Championship didn't have clocks everywhere. Rolex is a big sponsor.
9: Anyway. Who shows up on the tee 5 seconds before tee time?
3: And if I was the caddy, I'd be like, hey, Jagoff, I've been here for 5 minutes waiting on you. That's not on me. Did you not look around and go, gee, where's my caddy?
9: That's a bad look.
3: Dude, where's my car? Dude, where's my caddy? You know what? He's probably on the first tee waiting for you, dummy.
8: The caddy took it really well, though.
3: He did. He took the high road.
8: You know, it's not like an Ian Woosden situation where you have two drivers in the bag, which is the caddies.
3: By the way, I don't know if they're enforcing the 14-club rule. But I've got 14 in there that I can't hit that well, so we'll see. I don't know what the rules are here.
9: You're going to have to squeegee the greens. There's standing water out there on the green.
8: Yeah.
3: Well, this place drains pretty well, Pigskin. All right, what do you got, Phil?
4: Champ, Gage Wood, going up to double A. He got his promotion from single A Clearwater. Gage has been pitching well at single A Clearwater this year. And I'll give you his numbers here in a moment, but I saw a video a little too quiet to be able to play it, but he got his double-A promotion, and he was as gleeful as you could imagine anybody, because it was about this point last year that he was just working his way back from a forearm injury. And isn't it amazing what one good month could do for a guy to get drafted that quickly in the first round? So really excited for Gage. And let's see, chumps would be for baseball. I'll go LSU and Vanderbilt for losing out on making a regional. And Vanderbilt, that'll make the longest active streak end in the country at 19 straight.
3: Phil, do you know where AA Philly is?
4: That's Reading, Pennsylvania,
8: I think. Yeah, Reading, because they want to,
3: Okay, thank you. By the way, Arkansas has gone down 3-2 now, so it's been a back-and-forth affair. And Duke has taken a 3-2. Oh, sorry, Phil. Spoiler alert.
4: No, and I've caught up with you.
3: Okay, Arkansas is down 3-2 now, unfortunately. Two outs in the top of the second, so very inauspicious start, I guess I will call it, for Arkansas.
4: That's all right. Three runs is not going to beat them.
3: Okay, I hope you're right. Well, they haven't had a second at bat yet, and they scored two in the first, so I think they're fine. All right, talk to me, Phil, Moose. You got champs or chubs for the week?
5: Yeah, want to give one to the Canadiens. They were able to pull out a tough game seven and then took it to the Canes in Carolina. The Hurricanes hadn't given up more than like five goals in a whole series. Canadiens put six on them last night just in that game alone. So they're rolling. That was a good one. And then I guess we'll call Matthew Stafford a champ. He gets a one-year $55 million extension, which is just wild for a team that and that's kind of maybe a chump, I guess, for a team that just drafted a quarterback to go around and do that is crazy, but whatever.
4: But is this it for him? Rodgers announced his retirement preseason. Is this going to be it for Stafford?
5: That would be crazy to go out on an MVP and then just 1 year later say, nah, I've had enough. So we'll see, though.
3: Maybe he feels like he's got a shot to win one, and then he can call it a career, I guess.
5: And then we've talked a lot of ABS this week with it happening in the SEC tournament, and probably the worst ABS call of the MLB happened earlier this week. I forgot what day, I'm sorry, but the Mets, Marcus Semien, did you guys see that one? He went down for a bunt. Mm-hmm. And, I mean, just straight down the plate. He pulls back from the bunt, immediately taps his helmet, and everyone in the stadium just is like, nope, what are you doing? It was terrible. That's the worst one of the year so far, for sure.
4: There was one yesterday in the Florida-Alabama game. The ask by the Florida batter was so funny, and the pitch went right through the strike zone. The Alabama catcher is laughing his face off. And then he goes down to squat again.
3: It just

0: Redwood Forest, Lake Tahoe, Napa, Las Vegas, Grand Canyon. Wound up in Winslow, Arizona. Standing on the corner. That's right, baby. We ended up covering 5,600 miles in 10 states. I jumped at the chance to go on this journey because Fort Worth, Texas was the farthest west I had ever been. Jeez, hog freaking wild. That is quite an eye-opening experience. And those are some great spots along the way. Good for you.
1: Nice trip.
2: Good trip.
3: What a trip. My goodness.
0: I know it. I've been through most of those places. So use the BCS to rank the top 16. Forget the committee, BS. Okay.
3: The more I think about it, the more I may actually like that idea.
2: Yeah. That's not a bad idea.
4: Not bad.
0: What are the chances we win a regional as a two seed on the road that we... Oh, we already talked about that. Okay, let's go to break. It is 11:45. This clock on our little streaming computer is way off. I'm just like, I'm Ron Burgundy? I'll just read whatever's on there. I don't know. Sorry. Anyway, it is not 9:47.
3: Is it 4 o'clock yet?
0: It's 9:47 where Hog Freaking Wild just was, but it is 11:46 here. Anyway, yeah, it's not only off by 2 hours, it's off by 1 minute. It's very annoying. Anyway, I will say this. I don't care if you're going to Yakima, Washington, or you're going to Montezuma, Iowa, or in Mexico. It doesn't matter. The rain's really lighting up now. You need to buckle up, especially on a day like today, folks. You know, it's slick out there, and even the best drivers can sometimes lose control. Seatbelt use in Arkansas around 80%. That's not good. 92% is the national average, and we should be at 100%. In 2022, 50% of all passengers killed in car crashes were unrestrained, and I guarantee a lot of them, their last thought was, damn, I wish I had my seatbelt on. But a little late now. Here's the good news. Seatbelt use saves nearly 15,000 lives a year, and if you'd like to have one of those lives saved, by golly, buckle up. Takes 2 seconds, and it can make a world of difference afterwards. Click it. Don't risk it. Seatbelts save lives. There'll be a lot of people traveling this Memorial Day holiday, so lots of extra drivers means lots of extra people who aren't good at it. So buckle up, not necessarily just for your good, but you know, for everybody in the car, they'd like for you to kind of stay safe too and get it for A to B. All right, we're back after this. It's 11:47 officially.
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0: Welcome back to The Zone with your hosts, Justin Ankry and Phil Elson on the Buzz Radio Network. SEC tournament coverage with Phil Elson is brought to you in part by Bet Saracen, the only local sports betting app in Arkansas. 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
1: All right, back here at Mamo Country Club, Phil's over in Hoover. He's got his binoculars out. I guess looking
2: I'm
1: at the
2: counting
1: guys.
2: Bags of turfus. The grounds crew's brought out 34 bags of turfus. They've covered the field now. I guess they're just preparing to dry the field at some point because it's going to rain here shortly.
1: Well, send them to Maumelle, yeah. Arkansas, because we need some of that on the greens right now. There is a river flowing over the ninth green right now, Phil, and I'm going to guess that golf is probably not happening anytime soon for us.
2: That's too bad, man. That's an added water hazard that you weren't ready for.
1: Yeah, I play okay out of the sand. I'm not so great out of the water, but. This segment's brought to you in part by our friends at Cash. Luckily, they're feeding us here, but if you're not in a tournament where they're feeding you, and I saw Phil has also been loaded up with snacks in the clubhouse or at the media spot there at Hoover.
2: Ooh.
1: Yeah.
2: Just down over that way, there's like, well, let's see if I can remember where they got over there. They got Doritos, Cheetos, Fritos, Lay's, Twix, Smart Food. Roll gold pretzels. There's like another four or five things over there. I'm trying not to eat too much of it. And then there's all the ice cream.
1: They don't have any of that at Cash, but they do have other great items. And if you want to go out with your special someone, it is Friday after all. Also, I'll tell you what, on a day like today, when I get in this kind of weather, I'm like, I need something real hearty like fried chicken. It's Fried Chicken Friday. That's their special on the lunch menu at Cash on Fridays. And if you go to their website. You can see all of the good things that are going on over there. CashLittleRock.com is their website. You can holler at them at 501-850-0265. If you have a special event upcoming, they got you covered on that as well. And it is a great space for any special event. I would definitely get your event on the calendar sooner rather than later. And when you get back in town, Phil, the three of us and whoever you want to bring along with you, we'll head over there and we'll do some dinner at Cash and celebrate our new marriage between the three of us.
2: Do we get
1: aren't we
2: rings?
1: So great? No, I think we get a pork belly, actually, is probably what we'll do. And that'll be better.
3: I prefer that, actually.
1: Yeah. It's a lot cheaper and it tastes better.
2: I meant wedding rings, since this is a marriage. But we could just
1: no,
2: get
1: I know
2: like
1: what you
2: a
1: meant.
2: Piece of paper out of the Cracker Jack box. That'll work.
3: We can get friendship bracelets if that's what you're ready to do.
2: Ooh, even better.
3: We can take that step together.
2: Okay.
1: I mean, I was offering people body parts earlier today. I mean, I don't know. It seems pretty minor in the big scheme of things.
2: Hey, you've got to be more than friends for that one.
3: We'll get there.
1: I guess.
3: Hey, sorry, I heard you mention weather delays. Did you mention Bogle as well?
1: No, what's
3: in
1: going on there? Are they
3: in
1: delay?
3: Yeah, they're rolling out the tarp over the grass. Yep, everywhere.
2: I think it's a little different there. I think it is. Yeah, I think it's a little different in softball than it is for baseball. You know, do you worry about a pitcher sitting for 30 minutes or an hour and then going back out? Is it the same in baseball as for softball?
1: I don't think so.
2: Okay.
1: I mean, they're letting pitchers do back-to-back games, so I can't imagine that.
2: Yeah, I mean,
1: resting is a big deal.
4: Emotions.
2: Yeah. I've seen one of the conference tournaments. I forget what school, but one of the pitchers threw like 350 pitches over a 3-day period. But I'm sure her arm was sore, but just not quite the same as a baseball pitcher because the arm is designed to do what softball pitchers do, not really what baseball pitchers do.
1: Mm-hmm. This person asked a very valid question on our text line, brought to you by Middleton Heat and Air. How does the 18% not wearing a seatbelt deal with the annoying dinging noise? That's a great point.
3: Yeah,
1: we often wonder that. Again, you can, I mean, I hate to give tips, but you know you can lock in your seatbelt and sit on top of it, but it's pretty stupid to do that.
2: You know what I hate, though? So I've got a rental car while I'm here in Hoover, and this car will yell at you, will ding, ding, ding at you, even when it's not moving and you don't have your seatbelt. Just when you sit in the car, when you start it, I might want to send a text or programming where I'm going, and it wants you to, it's going to yell at you until you put your seatbelt on while it's going 0 miles per hour.
1: Yeah. Yeah, that's annoying. I'm like, hey, I'm parked. Will you leave me alone? I'm fine. Akri, you have the same clock that the guy that misses tea time, pot kettle. Yeah, that's fair, I guess.
4: Yeah.
1: Sport, Vince Vaughn. Justin, I've started calling people sport as a funny insult with my friends. It's going over pretty well. I like that.
2: Chief is a good one.
4: Chief is a good one.
2: I like Chief.
1: Unlike Coach Kelly, I have my seatbelt on. Thank you very much. You're smart. I guess that's all I got there. Live fan feedback. Anything interesting on here? Let's see here. No. My dad, this is from, let me see who this is from. This is on our My fan feedback brought to you by our friends over at Rainbow Restoration. This is from Art. Wild days in the 70s is the theme here. My dad tells a story about two of his buddies riding in the back of his truck all the way from South Arkansas to Panama City Beach. God almighty, that is wild, dude. Mark says, I'm a retired football coach, high school coach. When we go on road trips, we play a game. Whenever you pass through a town, we try to guess the local school's mascot. Everyone makes a guess, then we Google the answer. That's fun.
5: Yeah.
1: I like that. If it's the same road trip every year, though, I guess you kind of have an advantage there.
3: That's a different one. I like that.
2: One of the funniest things I experienced on a road trip was one of my last road trips with the Travelers. We had a first baseman coming on, and I didn't know anything about dating apps then. And so he had Tinder up, and you're going through towns, and he's just using Tinder on whatever town you go through. And it's not like he had plans to date anybody there, but I thought that was an interesting road trip pastime for baseball players.
1: I think that's a pretty common activity for a lot of guys who go on the road, but I was never my jam, so whatever.
3: You got to have a team rule about that somewhere, right?
1: Which, like, is what?
3: Well, I don't know. You're probably all swiping on the same people, for one. For two, you got places to be on time and places, so I don't know. Like, do you have a curfew? Is it like, are women even allowed in the hotel?
2: Well,
1: I think the big piece of the puzzle there is a slump buster needed. What?
5: Yep.
1: Sorry.
2: The word I was going to throw in there for you. That's right. It depends on the team record.
5: Too.
2: Depends on the team record. May depend upon the city that you're in or the restaurants that you drove by. That would probably have a lot to do with it, Justin.
1: Well, to quote the great catcher from Bull Durham, Crash Davis, I can get you right now. Today's not going to be a problem.
2: I was wondering what quote you were breaking out for that movie. I was not quite sure.
1: Yeah, it's good stuff. Anyway, we're up against it. Perfect timing. Arkansas Pine Bluff and Alabama State delayed in the SWAC. And Arkansas softball is delayed
2: in
1: Fayetteville.
2: Friday.
1: Yeah, it sucks. Yeah. They flipped over to Gainesville. Texas Tech and Florida going at it, and Texas Tech leads it 7-4. So we'll keep an eye on what's going on baseball, softball, and I think we are getting lightened up here in Mom Elm. It's still pouring, but, you know, less terrible. It's like I try to tell people with my golf game. It's like I went to the range. I think I'm becoming less terrible. I'm not getting good, less terrible, and hopefully the weather will cooperate in that way, too. All right, we got an hour left. Stick around. Entertainment and birthdays after the break. You want to win some tickets to the Pulaski County Fair. They're going to be dodging some showers this weekend as well, but it smells and looks fantastic, and hope you get a chance to get over there this week, and it goes all the way through Sunday. We're back with some tickets and some fun after this.
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11: 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There are two locations where you can give blood. The first is at Hot Springs Mall from 11 a.m. to 4 p.m. and also Riverside Park from 10 a.m. to 3 p.m. Donors will get two free tickets to Magic Springs as well as two free tickets to watch the Arkansas Diamonds Arena football team. And looking ahead, Chicago Bulls legend and Arkansas native Scottie Pippen will return to the Natural State, and he's bringing his two sons for a skills camp next week in Bryant. The NBA Hall of Famer will be at Bishop Park for the three-day camp starting next Tuesday. 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The deadline to register is tomorrow. You can sign up on the City of Bryant's website. 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
5: It's going to be a cloudy Friday with an 80% chance of rain showers, maybe a couple of thunderstorms, with a high around 78 degrees. Tonight, not as big of a rain chance, a 30% chance of showers in the evening hours, and then ending before midnight with a low of 64. For the Buzz Radio Network, I'm meteorologist Pat Walker.
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0: With your hosts, Justin Akre and Phil Elson, on the Buzz Radio Network. The Zone is on the road and on the course. They're at Maumelle Country Club for their annual four ball. Any day on the course is better than a day at work, even if you're as bad as these two. Back to the show with Justin Akre and Phil Elson in the Zone. Or...

0: Are we ready?
1: Do it, baby.
0: I was outside chatting, Moose, and I'm getting a lot of dirty looks. So I'm supposed to be playing in the morning time in this golf tournament. By the way, we're at Mau Mau Country Club if you're just tuning in. Because I stink and my partner stinks about as bad as I do. And so we're supposed to be, we're in the last flight. We're in the 11th of 11 flights.
2: Okay.
0: And so we're supposed to be out there playing right now. And everybody's like, how are you so dry? I'm like, I am not playing right now. They moved our match to the afternoon so I could do my show out here and talk about the tournament. It is the 49th annual, by the way, Mau Mau Country Club four ball. So yeah, they're not real happy with me, but here's the good news. I'm going to get just as muddy as everybody else is if we ever get out there. They did suspend play here for a bit. Duke and Arkansas have suspended play in Northwest Arkansas, but I'm guessing that that will be short-lived as well. They tried to get back on the field, it looks like, in the UAPB game, because now it's bottom of the third, and it was suspended a minute ago, but I don't see suspended on here now, so they maybe, nope, top of the fourth, rain delay. They're getting like a half an inning in, and then they're stopping play again. Mm-hmm. Oh, man, what a bummer. Yeah.
3: So, scattered thunderstorms, that's the worst thing when it comes to baseball.
0: That is, it really is. Yeah, Phil is keeping an eye on it. And what time is the first game at 1?
3: No, we're supposed to play at 3. Arkansas, Texas is the first game of the session. Auburn A&M would be the second game. But, you know, 3 o'clock, honestly, if I'm looking at this right now, that's not going to happen. They just haven't made an announcement about it yet. So it was supposed to go on at 2:30. I'm not really sure that that's going to happen. I just can't make any decisions on that until I hear from the guys who run the tournament.
0: Well, I can assure you we are not teeing off at 1 o'clock here today. So yeah. Let me just be completely honest about that.
3: Hey, question for you, by the way. So Bubba asked me about, well, you think you're going to go on at 2:30. For the whole idea about the golfer who fired his caddy because he blamed him for not making it there on time. And right. Is it my fault if Bubba shows up late for a broadcast?
0: No. I've had plenty of co-hosts that didn't show up at all, and the show must go on, you know?
4: I've seen some of your co-hosts that showed up, but they didn't show up, if you know what I'm talking
0: about.
4: Yeah. You've had that.
0: I have had co-hosts show up that overslept, and I'm making air quotes, and I mean, you didn't wake up from your drunken stupor is what you mean? And they literally have arrived an hour late, and I'm like, go home.
3: What are you doing here?
0: They're like, seriously? I'm like, go home. You will not be working today. Thanks.
4: So, Phil, what he's saying is if you can just not stand there and stare straight ahead, you're way ahead of the game.
3: Yeah. Well, I'll be pretty good at sitting here and staring straight ahead for at least another 50 minutes while I'm watching these people stand here and watch the tarp sit there. That's what they're doing. Right. They're just watching the tarp.
0: Well, the sun is trying to poke through here in Mau Mau, so I think we're getting there, but we'll just be delayed. And I don't know if they'll cut our match to 9 holes or what. Here's my thing. Party starts at 6, boys. That's the most important thing in a four ball. I have finally learned after all these years, and yes, I still get frustrated at times and disappointed if we lose, but it's about the party. It's about the great food. It's about the fun. It's about the memories. We got a band tonight. Like, that's what it's about.
4: You're going to do some dancing?
0: You better believe it, brother.
4: I want to see a video of that.
0: No, you do not. It is not good. But I put in a good effort. You know what I mean?
4: And the party will not get rained out, will it?
0: No, it's an indoor deal.
4: Nice.
0: So they've got this new place next door here called Venue 10. And it's a beautiful facility for a private event. Jordan Wicks, we were talking about earlier, he does an event that benefits the military. And he had it hosted over here. So
4: nice.
0: Anyway, it's a really cool venue. And that's where they're doing the party tonight. So I'm
4: Phil, given the weather in Alabama and the weather here in Mau Mau, you'll appreciate this. I am on a quest, a vendetta, as it were, to stop the scourge of outdoor weddings. I'm sick of outdoor weddings. I've already declared I'm never officiating again at an outdoor wedding. My son's was the last one I was going to do. And I said, we got to stop this. It's got to be stopped.
5: No matter the season?
4: Doesn't matter. I don't care right. When it is. Unless you're like in San Diego, you know, it never rains in Southern California.
3: No. See, here, Pigskin, what you got to do is you got to get yourself more Jewish weddings to officiate because we always have a tarp above our weddings. Always.
4: That's right.
0: That's going to be an interesting sell.
4: Well, yeah.
0: I have been to a wedding where they had a dual deal. They did a Jewish and Christian combo meal.
4: Did they step on the glass?
0: I don't remember that part.
4: You got to wrap the glass in like a towel and you step
2: napkin
4: on it
2: or something.
0: We definitely yelled Mazel Tov at some point. I know that
3: combination combo meals interest. That's like Wendy's and McDonald's doing a combo meal together.
0: Hey, listen, if you gave me like the perfect fast food meal, Phil, I'd have to hit a few spots to get it right. You know what
3: okay,
0: I mean?
3: Yeah. It's
0: we'll
3: true.
0: We don't have time. Hey, Moose, put that on our list of July shows. If you were going to do a progressive dinner of fast food restaurants, what would that look like? I think we all know the fries are coming from Mickey D's.
2: Yes. Mm-hmm.
0: Although I'm going to Sonic for tots before I do that.
4: McDonald's fries were better when they used beef tallow. Until that lawsuit from folks in India said, you can't do this because we're vegetarians. And then
3: I don't want to throw out any opinions about this because we want to save this for July. I'm going to wait here for a moment.
5: I know. Okay. And I have strong, strong thoughts on this.
3: It's right.
4: Oh, a good summer show.
2: Talk
4: Absolutely.
2: About the wine pairings. Yeah.
0: Yeah. that'll be right up there with Parts of Your Body You Don't Need by Dr. O'Malley. All right,
3: I've got whole ideas of new parts of the body that we need. An 11th finger is on the way, guys.
0: I asked the question that's been really, I think, puzzling people for years. Can you donate a testicle? I asked somebody this morning. Nobody had a good answer for me, but I'm going to ask Dr. O'Malley next time he's on. You guys have been wondering it. Don't give me that look. You know you have been.
4: I don't think you can.
0: Yeah. These two guys wearing the same shirt are looking at me funny because I asked if you could donate a testicle. I mean, if there's a likely pair to do it, it's those two.
4: Well, you didn't mean his.
0: Oh, obviously.
3: The idea of donation
0: point.
3: Is one thing. Borrowing one is a whole other idea.
0: I think that would be difficult. That's a lot of work to give it back eventually. It's like, nah, you just keep it, man. It's good. It's like you pass your drink over to your buddy. You're like, nah.
4: Your body's fine. Rejecting a foreign body generally. That's how bodies work.
0: Yeah.
3: That's a good point.
0: But if you can, kidneys, parts of your liver, like you can do a heart transplant. I mean, there's a lot of things you can do.
4: I don't think you should donate your liver to anybody.
0: No, my liver's, you're probably right.
4: Well, it's exercised. Yeah. It's in shape.
0: Yeah, but listen, mine is tougher than most.
2: That's right.
0: It is battle tested. You got your soft Sally liver over there.
2: That's right.
0: You know, that hasn't been in a battle in 35 years. You don't know nothing about nothing.
2: Not too much.
0: Yeah, you leave that to me, bro. All right, let's get to entertainment here in a second, but I want to tell you that this hour is brought to you in part by our friends at Guadi Chevrolet, where it is Military Appreciation Month. And again, we must remember what we are talking about on Monday. And, again, we're observing something that is important. 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
0: By the way, sidebar, the Big Ten tournament is in a rain delay. The A-Sun tournament is in a rain delay. The SWAC tournament is in a rain delay. The SEC tournament is soon to be in a rain delay. But they're playing ball in the ACC, by God.
2: Right.
0: Sunbelt's in a rain delay, too, by the way. So, in case you're interested, just wanted to let you know that. All right, let's get back to entertainment. Sorry, I broke my own rule there. Billy Joel is in the news. He's made it clear that an unauthorized biopic does not have his approval, nor rights to his music or his life rights, calling it legally and professionally misguided. It's called Billy and Me. Which is edited and directed by John Ottman and tells the origin story of the iconic musician before he reached worldwide fame. Well, you would have to do it that way if it was unauthorized, because if you can't use any of the music, it would have be before he became famous.
3: Yeah, but before he became famous, he was in a band called Attila, which was described as the single worst music that had ever been played in musical history. So I wonder if that's what this is about.
2: Well, it's being the consultant on it is the guy who's... whose girlfriend he stole when he was in Attila.
0: Oh, yes, that is a great story.
4: Elizabeth Webber that he married.
2: Yeah, he married her. Yeah,
4: and
2: exactly.
4: Her brother stole $40 million from the guy.
2: Exactly.
4: So he got what was coming to him.
2: Yeah, so, it would be interesting after watching the Billy Joel documentary to watch this. Because, it's like...
0: The Billy Joel documentary was extremely entertaining. And I thought very honest and pretty straightforward. I don't think they pulled a lot of punches there.
2: No, I don't. I thought it was pretty good.
4: Now, what other revelations are going to they're going to be?
0: Yeah,
4: I
0: don't
4: know. You already know.
2: What's he upset about?
4: But he was drinking and like driving through people's windows. Yeah. I mean, you already know that.
3: Yeah. But this brings back old Billy Joel like things. Remember back in the day, he just used to hate all the writers and all of the critics and everything. So this gets him to be the angry old man instead of the angry young man.
4: Old man. Very good, Phil. I like that.
0: Well, let's be honest. There are too many writers in the world.
4: Songs in the Attic is still one of my favorite
0: albums. No offense.
2: I love it. Yeah.
4: Love
2: the
4: it.
2: Old
3: huge Billy
2: offense.
3: Joel fan
2: some
3: here.
2: Offense. Yeah, I'll take some offense, but it's all right. it's okay.
0: Kenny Chesney's still making country music history. His latest single, Carry On, just became his 100th song to land on Billboard's country airplay chart. He's now tied the I'm sorry?
2: That's it, sir. That's interesting. Oh. Kenny Chesney.
0: I thought you said, like, gross.
5: Yeah, that was definitely
0: No, that was you.
4: That was me.
0: Phillips, I'd rather hear somebody thought in the microphone.
2: Yeah.
0: He's now tied for the most of all time with the one and only George Strait. You got a problem with him, too?
4: No.
0: Good. No. You start a fight around here, you do that. The rest of the top five, Garth Brooks, 93, Tim McGraw, 91, Alan Jackson, 82. Kenny also holds the record for most number ones on the country airplay chart with 33. Now, I don't know how Justin Moore feels about Kenny Chesney, but he does not apparently like Garth Brooks. And last week, he said that... I can't even say the words. It's too offensive. He said... I can't even say it. I can't do it. I won't say it. Stevie Wonder sucks!
2: Yes.
3: Stevie Wonder,
2: I can't believe... That's,
4: so,
2: that's
4: all I can think... Oh, God, I'm sorry, Phil.
3: I was just, all I can think of is Eddie Murphy in Delirious. This is a bit... Stevie Wonder's a musical genius. He goes into a whole thing about insulting people that don't like that insult Stevie Wonder.
0: Yeah.
4: So I Shazammed Boogie On Reggae Woman, which we heard yesterday, and I told my dad that he goes, yeah, maybe that Justin Moore's right.
2: I like that song. Stevie is not the greatest lyricist. Yeah. Let's put it that way. Yeah. You know, but boy, he had a run of five albums in the 70s.
4: Inner Vision, Songs in the Key of Life. Yeah, great stuff.
2: Yeah, just five albums.
4: Mm-hmm. Then he did. I just called to say I love you, and it all went south.
2: Yeah, sort of after the by the 80s, you know, after the Secret Life of Plants or whatever.
3: The song Overjoyed sort of brings me to the first. I love that song. Love it.
4: Living for the City. That's my favorite song.
2: Yes,
4: I love
2: for
4: that
2: the
4: song.
2: City,
4: it's like a not novella. You know, it's great.
0: I'm trying to decide if I'm going to hold these for what the hell next week. And I think I will. Joey Chestnut is back to defend his hot dog eating title while on probation for battery. The 17-time champion's attorney called the incident a misunderstanding and said Chestnut wanted to accept responsibility for his actions, but he has pleaded guilty apparently to misdemeanor battery. Police reports indicate Chestnut was intoxicated and couldn't remember the altercation. We've all been there. Major League Eating President Richard Shea confirmed the incident won't affect Chestnut's eligibility, stating it did not violate Major League Eating's code of conduct. You got one, do you? Last year, Chestnut reclaimed his title by consuming 70 and a half hot dogs in 10 minutes. Obviously, he's going to be there. He also won the 26th Ultimate Bologna Showdown, eating 16 pounds in 8 minutes.
4: Ugh.
0: Yeah. Speaking of things you can't donate, you pick on my liver, I pick on Joey's colon, okay? Anywho, this weekend in the box office, and I saw one bad review in that rag, the Democrat Gazette today. Just kidding, Phil.
2: Yeah.
0: But they did not seem to like it a whole lot, but The Mandalorian and Grogu, they said was a little bit of a mess.
2: I'm not surprised.
0: Okay. Surprised by the critic? Or you're not surprised by it not being good?
2: I'm not surprised by it not being good, but
0: did you like the TV show?
2: No, I didn't.
0: You didn't like The Mandalorian?
2: No, it's cute.
3: That's a good description.
2: I don't care for cute. I mean, cute's okay.
0: You hate puppies?
2: Yes.
0: You hate children? Okay, fine.
2: No, I'm not watching that. I mean, it's like I had to watch all that stuff for so many years. I'm not watching it on my own.
4: You were playing in the beginning. The mood all changed.
3: Guys, my son, my 14-year-old son, is all into everything Star Wars. So I am taking him to see this movie
2: for him.
3: On Monday.
2: And that's who it's for.
0: Here's the thing.
2: You know, that's great. Let him see it. Great.
0: We're doing catch up because Natalie's never seen The Mandalorian.
2: Uh-huh.
0: And so we're on, like, the first season. So, and I've seen the whole first season, but I've never seen the second season. No. So we're going to binge watch all of that and then go see the movie.
4: I've never seen any of it.
0: It's entertaining.
4: My wife likes it.
2: Have you seen The Devils?
4: No.
0: Have you seen, Philip, did you see, you probably, you don't even have to watch movies anymore, so you probably don't watch movies unless you want to.
2: But the new
0: Guy Ritchie movie I went and saw last weekend.
2: Yes, it's good.
0: Highly entertaining.
2: Yes.
0: I would say.
2: I like this new form, Guy Ritchie.
0: It's good stuff.
2: He's doing really good, entertaining movies.
0: Yeah, that's all.
2: Yeah.
0: There's another movie called I Love Boosters.
2: Yeah, Boots Riley from Oakland. I have not seen that yet, but that's going to be weird.
0: Keke Palmer plays a fashion designer who puts together a crew of shoplifters to go after Demi Moore's fashion brand.
2: Demi Moore is the
4: Samee tractor trailer.
0: This sounds like Ocean's 11, but in fashion, and Demi plays Garcia.
2: Yeah, and this is going to be a very, very strange movie because it's set in an alternate Oakland, California, which is...
0: Safe?
2: Boots Riley did the other movie. What was it with Lakeith Stanfield?
5: Yeah, Sorry for Bothering You or something.
2: Sorry to Bother You. Yeah. And it's going to be a strange experience. But I'm looking forward to that one.
4: I'm still freaked out about the substance that she was in.
0: Yeah.
2: The substance. Yeah.
4: That was freaky, man. Yeah.
0: Speaking of strange experiences, try pulling over Britney Spears for drunk driving.
2: Oh, boy.
0: TMZ got police footage of her DUI arrest in March, and it shows Britney making an interesting offer to the cops who pulled her over.
4: No way.
0: It's not that one. She begs them to come to her house to swim, and she also offers to make them lasagna. They declined both options.
2: That's a sort of Prince-level weirdness there.
0: She's got it.
4: That made them pancakes.
3: What a sweet girl. She's so nice.
0: Game blouses. It was a weird situation.
2: Southern girl.
0: Yeah, you know, if she'd been pulled over by Garfield, that would have been a can't-miss move. Anyway, say it didn't sound like a bribe. She just didn't want to get out of her car.
2: Officer Garfield.
0: Yes,
3: I've literally never heard of that's the way to get out of a ticket. Invite the cop to go swimming at your house and eat lasagna with you.
4: Well, Phil, that's a better move than Reese Witherspoon a few years ago telling the cop, do you know who I am? Yeah. Like, don't ever say that.
3: But that's usually how they try to do it. So this is just creative. Well done, Brittany.
4: Yeah.
0: You know why I've never said, do you know who I am? On the off chance that the person doesn't know who I am and it would hurt your ego. You know what I mean?
2: Exactly.
0: And I assume,
2: they don't know.
0: And by off chance, I mean the very high likelihood that they won't know who I am. Now, obviously, Reese Witherspoon's got a pretty good chance that they're going to know who she is. But anyway.
4: Or you'd always say, do you know who I am? It's like, yeah, I hate you. So that would be even worse.
0: Good point. You can't hate Reese Witherspoon. You know why?
4: No. She's America's sweetheart.
0: No, she's cute.
4: Oh.
0: She's cute, Philip.
2: Cute. That's
3: just like Grogu. Grogu's cute, too.
2: Grogu's cute.
0: Grogu's cute.
2: Cute.
0: Puppies are cute. Yeah. Baby ducks are cute. I don't want to be cute. All right.
3: Thank you. We need more Bull Durham lines every show.
0: I gave you two.
3: Yes,
0: I gave you two already. I hit my quota.
4: You don't need a Blaupunk, Phil. You need a curveball.
0: Yeah, that's right. You don't need a quadraphonic Blaupunk. I didn't know what a Blaupunk was until that movie came out.
3: That was the first time I ever heard of it. I know it.
0: We may...
2: I had one.
0: We may just do like 3 hours. We may do 3 hours of Bull Durham clips in a couple of weeks. Yeah. There's a good July. Moose, are you making notes here? We got all kinds of shows.
5: Copious.
3: All of a sudden, I just can't stop thinking about the small of a woman's back, Justin.
0: Oh, buddy, I'm telling you right now. And I do hate AstroTurf and the designated hitter, but that's... I'm kind of coming around on the designated hitter idea.
4: Candlesticks are good.
0: Yeah, that's right. We'll be here all week, folks. All right. Let's do birthdays. 501-661-1037. How about a family four-pack, too? The Pulaski County Fair is going on through Sunday night.
4: That's right.
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0: Okay, 501-661-1037, 501-661-1037. 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We sure do. All right. Gary's in. Just give him the four-pack so we can move this thing along because we got other stuff we need to do, including what's on tap, rewind, and other things. How many holes you guys got left?
5: pretty okay. personal question.
0: Are they
5: going to
0: let
5: bud?
0: You finish? Okay. We're going to be delayed here, so I'm going to stay with you guys through the end of the show. I apologize in advance. Especially
3: Darn
0: the guy
3: it,
0: on Twitter.
3: I was really looking forward to you being off the air, Justin. That yeah. sucks.
0: The guy on Twitter yesterday, Phil, who said, I tuned in to hear Phil Elson's show, and that Justin Acri guy wouldn't stop talking.
2: Don't worry, Phil. You'll have plenty of opportunity to yeah. do the show without Justin.
0: Oh, yeah. That's right, buddy. I'll be off work for the better part of the next 3 months.
4: Yeah, you're due for a vacation soon.
0: Yeah, it's almost been 2 weeks.
4: It has.
0: I'm exhausted.
4: Forever.
0: All right. All right, here we go. On this day in history, this president, you can just blurt it out.
4: Mm-hmm.
0: I knew that was coming, Lindsay.
3: Roosevelt.
0: This president
2: Taft
0: became the only one in U.S. history to receive a patent.
3: Lincoln. Benjamin Franklin. Oh, wait a minute. He wasn't president.
0: Lincoln is correct, Philip. He built a device to lift a boat over mm-hmm. shoals and mm-hmm. obstructions.
2: Mm-hmm.
0: Huh. Yep. All right, on this day in history, the great Christopher Walken appeared in a
3: Oh,
0: James
3: that's
0: Bond
3: the music.
0: Movie.
5: Bad Boy Slim.
3: Oh, no, that's View to a Kill.
0: View to a Kill, Philip.
2: Oh, yeah.
3: He plays Soren.
0: That's a good one.
2: Mm-hmm. That's right.
0: He's a good villain. He's a good anything.
3: Mm-hmm. You remember how he kills people in that movie by dropping them from an airplane in the ocean?
0: Was it an airplane? Or a
3: yeah,
0: dirigible.
3: Or it was a helicopter. Man, I think you're right. It was a dirigible, and it was over the San Francisco Bay.
0: I need more dirigibles in my life.
2: Or a blimp.
0: Whatever. Leave me out of this.
3: A Zeppelin.
0: All right. What year did A View to a Kill hit theaters, Pigskin?
4: 1983.
0: What do you say, Philip?
2: I want to say 87.
0: Well, it's been a while since you've been writing for movies, clearly. Yeah. What's up, Moose?
2: Yeah.
5: 86.
0: Nope.
3: 84.
0: 85. No point.
4: Wow.
0: All right. This woman is a British model.
4: Kate Moss.
2: Twiggy. Naomi Campbell.
0: Naomi Campbell, Philip Martin, big fan. She is how old today, Philip?
2: 58.
0: No, Moose. That's okay.
2: Is she insulted?
0: No, she's good.
5: 3.
0: I'll tell you when I tell you how old she is. Phil?
3: 60.
4: Ooh. 54.
0: She's 56. Ooh. No point awarded. All right. Can you name all six of the, quote, supermodels?
4: Linda Evangelista.
5: Kathy Ireland.
0: Linda, yes.
4: Cindy
0: no,
4: Crawford,
0: not Kathy Ireland.
4: Cindy Crawford.
0: No. I'll tell you if you're right. Yes, Cindy Crawford.
4: Elle McPherson.
3: No.
0: No. Linda
3: Cheryl
0: Evangelista.
3: Teague.
0: No. You're missing some obvious ones.
2: Wait.
3: Cindy Crawford.
2: Like there's an official.
0: There's six. Mm. Six official supermodels.
2: Kate Moss.
0: Kate Moss is one.
4: Mm-hmm.
0: They got two
3: Cindy,
0: left.
3: Cindy Crawford.
5: Giselle.
0: Cindy Crawford, yes.
2: Giselle Bundchen.
0: No.
2: Oh, Twiggy.
0: No, but you're getting closer with Giselle.
3: Heidi Klum.
0: No.
4: Oh, that was a good guess.
0: This woman was once married to a famous magician.
2: Oh.
4: David Copperfield.
0: Claudia Schiffer.
2: Yeah, it's Claudia
0: remember
2: Schiffer.
0: Claudia Schiffer?
4: Yeah, oh, German. Absolutely. She's great. Yeah.
2: But wait a minute.
4: Guess jeans.
2: Class. So there's like a club.
0: There's six. I found out this morning. I was reading about it. It says he's one of the six models of her generation declared supermodels by the fashion industry. You're missing one. Christy Turlington.
2: Oh. How she was? She's not of that certain generation. She's
4: not
2: earlier.
4: Gia Carano.
2: Yeah.
0: All right.
3: What
0: moving
3: makes
0: on.
3: You officially a supermodel?
0: I don't know, Phil. I didn't make the list. I'm just trying to share it with the listeners.
4: They're okay. Unofficially official.
2: Yeah.
0: I don't know anything about supermodels. I don't even know anything about regular models.
2: Jeannie Shrimpton. I mean, she's a supermodel.
0: I'm sitting here with a table full of very, very average-looking men. You think I know anything about supermodels? No, I do not.
4: My all faithful right. Indian companion speaks the truth. We are pretty average.
0: Listen, game-recognized okay. game.
4: There you go.
0: This guy is a lyricist and the real genius.
4: David Foster.
0: Behind
2: Bernie Taupin.
0: Yes, it is Bernie Taupin. Nice.
2: The only lyricist there is.
0: And I'll tell you right now, if he would work with Stevie Wonder, we could really have something over there.
4: He'd be hunting the horny back toad.
2: Oh, yeah, exactly. I was going to say, Bernie Taupin needs some help with his lyrics.
4: I'm like, they don't have horny back toads in England. What's he talking about?
3: Well, they don't have honky cats in England either.
4: That's right, Phil. They don't.
0: I think there are a lot of honky cats in England, actually. How old is Bernie Taupin? Moose?
5: 82.
0: Phil?
3: 79.
4: 77.
2: 76.
0: $1. 75. Yeah. Good job. Phil is absolutely slapping you kids around. This guy is one of the greatest tennis players ever. And
4: Jimmy
0: safe
4: Connors.
0: To say the
4: Bjorn
0: greatest.
4: Agassi. Pete Sampras.
0: The greatest.
4: Djokovic.
0: Serbian Nicole. Ever. Is Djokovic.
2: Djokovic.
3: Oh. Yeah. I used to like watching him just because of his save, just a serve. Or am I thinking of someone? I'm thinking Goran Ivanišević.
0: Oh, he was great, too.
4: Goran hit bombs out there, man. Lefty.
0: Australian Open champion in 8, 11, 12, 13, 15, 16, 19, 20, 21, 23. Mm. French Open three times. Seven times Wimbledon champ and four times in the U.S. Open. He also won Olympic gold in 2024. He's pretty good.
4: He would have won three more majors, but they wouldn't let him in because of the COVID thing.
7: That's right.
4: Yeah.
0: I thought he was only banned from one.
4: No, he was banned from a couple.
0: That's unfortunate.
4: Yeah, it is.
0: I think he's going to be okay. I looked it up. His career earnings, $193,252,000.
4: Yeah, but he needs one more major to pass Margaret Court.
0: Well, you know what? Go win one more then. Quit your crying, you big baby.
4: He's too old.
0: You're too old. How old is he?
4: He is 39.
0: 39. That is absolutely correct, sir.
4: Wow. I know tennis.
7: Ooh. Okay.
0: Yeah. Yep. You know, patting yourself on the back, too, but that's beside the point. This guy is a R&B sensation.
4: Stevie Wonder.
0: Who knows how to rub you the right way. That's pretty good. Rendition, I thought.
4: Aaron Neville.
0: Let me give you a little lead-in. Ronnie, Bobby, Ricky, Mike, Ralph, and this man.
4: Donnie Wahlberg.
3: I know the band.
0: Say Donnie Wahlberg? We're talking about New Edition, nerd.
3: Yeah, New Edition, right? But I can't remember the name of the guy that you're bringing up.
4: Come on, Bobby Brown.
0: No, Bobby Brown. I already mentioned Bobby.
4: Oh.
0: Ronnie, Bobby, Ricky, Mike, Ralph, and
3: Johnny.
0: None of you guys. No. Moose, I was counting on you.
4: Ralph Tresvant, you mentioned
0: him. Ralph. Yeah. Okay. Johnny Gill, you
4: Johnny
0: clowns.
4: Gill.
0: He's 60 today. Yeah.
4: Okay. It's his prerogative.
0: All right. No, it's not. It's Bobby's prerogative. It's Johnny's rub. And
3: Ralph was sensitivity. Ralph was very sensitive.
0: He was.
4: I didn't say Joey Fatone, so
0: Ronnie. Well, Belle Biv DeVoe, I still like them better than New Edition, but I'm probably the minority there. That's it. I do want to wish a very special birthday, though, to our good buddy Chuck Gatlin, who is our promotions director.
4: Woo-hoo.
0: And I really appreciate him setting up the stuff today. Just kidding, he took the day off. Clown.
4: Chuck is 67.
0: No, he's not. I actually don't know how old Chuck is. If you told me Chuck was 47 or 57, I would believe either one. But I think he's probably somewhere in between. Betwixt.
4: Sounds good.
0: Yeah. All
4: right. He's of your generation.
0: What does that mean?
4: That means you're younger than
0: What me. Am I? Am I Gen X, Gen Z, Gen Y?
4: I think you're Gen Z.
0: Gen E.
7: Is
4: I think
7: Gen
4: you're Gen Z?
7: Z.
4: They said Gen Z. No, he's Gen X.
7: He's Gen X.
4: He's
7: yeah.
4: Gen X.
7: Yeah.
4: I'm the last of the baby boomers. 64 is last year. I was 63.
0: You're the last of a lot of things, buddy.
7: I had a baby.
0: They destroy your mold when you were born.
7: Yeah.
4: Thank God.
0: Well, I love you, but one of you is enough.
4: Yeah,
0: all right.
4: I've been told that by my mother.
0: It is 12:35. She's got two other knuckleheads to deal with.
4: She really does.
0: That doesn't even count your father. 12:35, got to hit a break. Good job. That was a runaway winner for Philip, but Gary, enjoy your tickets. We'll hope to see you at the fair, bub.
4: You know, Philip was not very good when he first started doing birthday trivia. He has improved by leaps and bounds. He's gotten very, very formidable.
7: Hey, I've beaten Moose twice.
8: Two Fridays in a row. I marked it down.
4: Work on it, Moose.
0: Mm-hmm. All right. Phil.
3: Yes.
0: We're going to go to Hot Springs soon.
3: You want to go to Hot Springs, Justin?
0: Let me tell you what's going on.
3: Well, I'll go with you if we can go to Oakland. How about that? 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
11: Arkansas baseball returns to action today against Texas, coming off Wednesday's 8-4 win over Tennessee. In that game, Cujillo Aloy was injured. Yesterday, he had surgery to repair a broken hamate bone, a bone in your hand. The timetable for return on that injury is roughly 3 weeks. The earliest he could return is the beginning of the College World Series, which starts on June 12th. First pitch for today's game is set for 3. 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And Arkansas softball gets their Super Regional against Duke started today at 11 a.m. TV coverage will be on ESPNU. Game 2 of the Super Regional will be at 4 tomorrow. Game 3, if necessary, will be on Sunday. 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
0: All right, welcome back. One last mention here of our friends. If you want to make a little money on that game tonight, it's the Western Conference Finals continuing tonight as we shift to San Antonio, and the Eastern Conference Finals will be back tomorrow, and back and forth we go all the way through Monday night on Memorial Day. We will not be on the air, but we'll talk about all those things on Tuesday. But the good thing is, in between that and now, you can wager at FanDuel in partnership with Oakland Sports. 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And as they used to say, and still do, there's an app for that. So download it. You have to be 21 up, and you have to be here in Arkansas. You can't do it on the moon. If you have a gambling problem, you know what to do. 1-800-GAMBLER. All right. Two things. Number one, I got a text from a guy as I get ready to play in the Maumelle Country Club Four Ball, which I thought I'd be doing right now, but, well, I'm not because it's the rain delay. So they got about five holes left. I'm guessing we're going to go about 145 or so. So I'm going to finish the show. But he said, what hole do you start on? And it was everything I could do to not say your ma But I was like 10. I started on 10. No, I was kidding. Anyway, good dude. I got a lot growing up to do. All right, Phil.
3: Don't ask me to help you grow up. I'm not good for you. I'm not good for that.
0: I think between me, you, and Moose, we're in big trouble. The FCC is definitely going to make a call. What? Not good news in Hoover.
3: Yeah, I can barely even see the outfield fence now. It is absolutely pouring here in Hoover to the point where, yeah, the warning track is now a river. It's a lazy river. So if I got a little floaty, I could go out there and just float around the warning track. There's no way we're playing at 3 o'clock. There's just no way that's going
8: to
3: happen.
8: So what's the rule and what's the maintenance for the field and everything to get that going?
3: Well, first it's got to stop raining, and then you got to drain the field. The field drains great, but they've got leeway. I mean, there's only two games today. It's not a four-game session, so we can wait around. I just don't think anybody wants to wait around until you're starting a game at 9 o'clock or 10 o'clock. Mm-hmm. So, you know, I don't know what you end up doing if you have to play four games tomorrow, which means the winners of the games tomorrow would have a doubleheader tomorrow. And nobody wants doubleheaders in this tournament, especially a week before the regionals.
8: Well, like, I'm curious about this. I don't know how this works. Let's say it stops raining by 3. What's, you know, you still got to get out, warm up.
3: Yeah,
8: it
3: still takes. It's not even just a matter of when it stops raining, because it takes time to get the field ready.
8: Yeah. Sure.
3: You know, you need 20 minutes to get your pitchers warmed up. Teams generally need about 30 to 40 minutes to really stretch, get the arms loose and everything, but the field will need more time than that.
8: You going to get out there with a squeege?
3: A squeegee's not going to do anything here. I need a giant hole in the earth to suck this stuff up.
0: Thank you, Moose. Call him out. Yeah, Phil used to be. I'm gonna tell Bub on you. He always calls me Mr. Negative. I'm gonna tell him it's you.
3: No, I just need a shovel to open up a giant hole so that the water is somewhere to go.
0: That's good. Well, maybe in Fantasyland, maybe a unicorn will stick its horn in there and it'll all leak out. Let's go to our week in review. The Zone Rewind, always a fun segment. Not always, but this week it was. We had some good moments.
19: Now it's time to look back. It's the best interview and show moments of the week. It's the Zone Rewind.
0: By the way, the Zone Rewind is available for sponsorship. Phil Olson joined the

0: me is baseball, and I love all the other sports too. So let's see. I started working for minor league baseball teams at the age of 18, interned for teams in Fayetteville, North Carolina, Pittsburgh, which then was not quite a minor league team, Akron, Ohio, got on the air with a team in Helena, Montana in 1998, Ogden, Utah in 99, Single A Stockton, California in the year 2000, and then the Travelers hired me in 2001 to be the first home road radio announcer for that team. Looks like I'm going to go over 60, Justin. Is that okay, or do you want me to stop?
1: Feel free.
0: Okay, so picked up UALR women's basketball in 2005, did that for 8 years. That was so much fun. Henderson State football for 7 years in 2011. Started filling in for Chuck for the Razorback baseball games in 2011, and I kind of really enjoyed it. Had no connection to college baseball, and when Chuck decided to leave after the 2014 season, I thought I might need something different, and went after it. They hired me, and I absolutely love Razorback baseball. And if you were to tell me 30 years ago that I would be the voice of a college baseball team and I would be incredibly happy doing it, I would have asked you, what's college baseball?
1: Come a long way, my man. All right, let's move on to the NBA. And Mike Breen, we called it an announcer or broadcaster balk. He just about called game blouses, but it turned out he was a little presumptuous. And now listen, I've gotten caught on assuming something was happening and then it didn't work out, because sometimes that ball bounces funny. And this one rattled out. Here's Mike Breen.
2: Mitchell to Harden. Shot clock is turned off. Merrill, three-pointer. In and out. That's on halfway down.
3: It's my favorite clip of the year so far.
4: Premature ebangulation.
1: Premature ebangulation. That is perfect. All right, Dave Van Horn this week praising Zach Stewart, who had a pretty good day the other day, a couple of bombs. And Dave was concerned about him earlier this season, and apparently they got their wires crossed on what they thought was going to get Zach out of a slump. And I don't know if Tinder would have helped him or not, Phil, but bottom line is he figured it out.
5: Really good personality, real popular on the team. I mean, here's a guy that transfers in, didn't have a great year last year. Last couple of years weren't as good as his freshman year. And, you know, we get him late and do a lot of talking with him, get him to come over, you know, when he decides to come to school. You know, in Fayetteville, and, you know, didn't have a very good fall. And, but it started building up a little bit. And but he never complained. I guess that's my point. He was never like, poor old me, or I'm wasting a year. He just was a good teammate. And players love him. You can just tell. They just kind of gravitate to him. And, you know, I've told this story a couple times, you know, about, I'd say, 45 days ago. We had a coaches meeting in my office on a Monday morning, and Zach's in a really bad slump. He's not helping as much. And I told Coach Thompson, I said, we got to change his luck. And the kind of way I said it frustrated, I said, why don't you just tell Zach to change his luck, cut his hair or something? Well, later that night, about 5:15, I get a call, and it's Zach. And I'm like, oh, here we go. Let's see how this goes. He says, hey, Coach, it was great. He said, hey, it's Zach. I said, I don't know who it is. He says, hey, how? I was talking to Coach Thompson. He said something about cutting my hair. And you might want to come here. How short do you want it? That's what he said. And I said, Zach, I don't really care about your hair. I could care less about your hair. I just want you to start doing what I know you can do. I just want you to change your luck something. He goes, okay. And I think he realized that we care about him a lot. And I think that helps him relax a little bit. But that's him. He didn't call me to give me a hard time or be defiant. He called to see what I wanted him to do, and I really appreciated that.
1: Could not care less. It doesn't matter. Okay, I'm going to let it go. Also, I got to work with Dave. We need a little more efficiency in the storytelling. I don't need every little detail. He called, and it was a good call. And he called, and then we talked to him, and he called, and we had a conversation. But I love Dave. Dave was above reproach. All right.
4: No hate, but I did cut a bunch of stuff out of that, too. It was still that long.
1: You don't edit Dave Van Horn. Dave Van Horn edits you, Moose. All right. Rich Thompson doesn't need the editing. He told us a great story. He was a former player with the Travs. Now he's the manager, doing a fine job. He's got a funny accent because he's from down under.
0: You don't argue balls and strikes anymore. Well, you do in the minor leagues. Have you been thrown out of a game yet?
6: Yeah, unfortunately.
7: Yeah, you got me one. You know, I was really actually very polite. You know, that's unlike me.

0: sometimes, but I got called, I got thrown out for saying that they were rubbish. And I thought that was quite funny.
1: Rubbish?
0: Yeah. It was
2: I mean, that's the weakest, not very polite.
0: It was the weakest ejection, I think, ever in the history of baseball, maybe.
1: Well, good for you. I mean, that's the first one. The first of, I don't know if it'll be many or not, but you got a long way to go to catch Bobby Cox.
0: Yeah, he's got to get a good heads out on it.
3: I think Bobby Cox will be laid to rest on Wednesday this coming
1: Justin,
3: week.
1: Justin, you and I know a very special magic word that Crash might have said, that rubbish is not the magic word.
3: No.
4: No.
3: He called the umpire a rubbish sucker.
1: That's right.
3: And that'll get you in trouble every time.
1: Call them a garbage man. You garbage man. You're out of here.
3: Yeah. Frankly, sports fans are using one word that's very unpopular with umpires. All right. There you go. All the Bull Durham you can stand in one show. We got to go to break. It is 12:51. What were we going to say, Philip? I'm sorry.
4: The only reason that Bobby Cox had that record, though, was because he stopped throwing Earl Weaver out because Earl wanted to be thrown out. Yeah, so.
3: They didn't give him his wish. I wonder how many times Billy Martin got tossed. I mean, he got thrown out of New York three times. I mean, it's, I don't know. All right, we got to hit a break. It's 10:53. Quick, what's on tap when we come back, and we'll check in with the guys without a bounce. Wes is back at the state championship games, and he was going to be there for an hour and a half. Surprise, Wes, you're going to be there for 3 hours because there's not going to be Razorback baseball on time today, we don't think.
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3: All right, quick, let's get to it. Then we'll bring in Wes and find out what's going on at the high school championship games. We've got some, I think, some finals in the books already maybe today, but we'll find out about that. Also, I've got to mention quickly, Taylor Moore, former Hog, leading the Byron Nelson, shot 62 yesterday. Pretty darn good start. You can catch him on the Golf Channel today at 2 o'clock trying to take the lead into the weekend. High school championships, I'll let Wes fill you in on that. SEC tournament with Arkansas and Texas up in the air. The softball game, which started at 11, rain delayed right now up in Fayetteville, so we'll keep an eye on that. No rain delay expected in the NBA playoffs tonight, although it'll be rain in threes maybe between Oklahoma City and San Antonio as they shift to South Texas. And we've got hockey tonight as well. Vegas, Colorado, 7 p.m. ESPN. And, of course, we'll carry the Hogs over here. We'll carry the Trojans over on Buzz 2. And I'm hoping they don't have any issues with their weather, but they are slated to play today as well in the tournament. They got a tough road ahead, but hopefully they can get her done. Got a rain delay for the SWAC tournament. I'm sure it's on ESPN Plus. And then the Traps tonight at home, and I don't expect any delays or issues tonight. And don't forget also the Pulaski County Fair is going on through the weekend. All right, let's check in with Wes down at state championships.
17: What's up, buddy? How are you?
3: Good, man.
17: We are getting set for the 4A baseball state championship game between Pulaski Academy and Brooklyn. We've already had one game finished up, the 4A softball championship, and Monticello makes school history, winning their first softball state championship. They knocked off Warren 7-4. Guys, this place was packed. You know, Warren and Monticello, 16 miles apart, and everybody from Warren and Monticello was here for this game, and it was a great atmosphere and a really good game. Monticello wins 7-4. Warren scored a couple in the last inning but could not get three more to tie it up. And just a full day. You know, we had a little rain this morning, could have a little rain this afternoon, but it's that time of the year, and it's interfering at Hoover, it's interfering in Fayetteville, and hopefully, fingers crossed, it won't interfere too much here in Hot Springs.
3: Good luck, Wes. Phil, great job. Moose, great job. Everybody have a safe, great, happy weekend. We will join you again on Tuesday.
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2: It's game day in Hoover for the Hogs in the SEC quarterfinals, and for the first time this year, the opponent is the Texas Longhorns, seeded second and playing their first game in the tournament after a double bye. The Hogs, coming off an 8-4 win over Tennessee Wednesday, announced Hunter Dietz as their starting pitcher. The SEC first-teamer is matched up against Texas right-hander Cody Howard, and he's making only his sixth appearance on the mound this year.
4: Yeah, they bring a lot of challenges. They can pick one of those three starters, and they're all just about as good as the other. I mean, you look at their numbers, they're just really good. They're a solid team, really don't have any weaknesses.
2: Our coverage begins at 2:30, and there could be some rain in the forecast. They'll try for first pitch at 3. The winner gets Auburn or Texas A&M in the semifinals Saturday. Then the SEC championship game is Sunday, followed by selection show Monday. It's going to be a big week next week on the Razorback Report.
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28: It's going to be a cloudy Friday with an 80% chance of rain showers, maybe a couple of thunderstorms, with a high around 78 degrees. Tonight, not as big of a rain chance, a 30% chance of showers in the evening hours, and then ending before midnight with a low of 64. For the Buzz Radio Network, I'm meteorologist Pat Walker.
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0: Welcome in to Out of Bounds. Wes Moore with you. It is a Friday. Get you set for the weekend. And we got baseball. We have state championship games. We have super regionals in softball. We have the SEC tournament in Hoover. It is a jam-packed day, and we don't know how long we're going to be on the air. We may be here an hour and a half, and we may be 3 hours. We may be 2 hours. Who knows what's going to happen in Hoover? It is raining and storming down there right now. Arkansas supposed to start at 3 o'clock, but I tell you, looking at the radar now and looking at the future radar, it does not look good. So we're just kind of playing it by ear. We'll see what happens at the SEC tournament. I am at the Pulaski Academy, Brooklyn, for a state championship game just underway. Brooklyn had an error on the shortstop on the leadoff hitter, so PA got a runner on first, and the second batter just popped up to third. So one out, no score, just underway for the 4A state title game. Earlier, we had the 4A softball state championship. Joe, it was awesome. It was Monticello and Warren, and I got to call that game. And you think how close Warren and Monticello are. They're 16 miles apart. It's a rivalry anyway. It doesn't matter if they're playing football or basketball. I saw Coach Embry before the game, and he was like, Wes, you guys don't know what you're about to get into. It is, we have to shut down the gym, shut the doors, shut the gates at football because there's so many people we can't hold anymore. You're about to have a huge crowd, and they did. The softball field was packed. I mean, it was standing room only, all seats taken. They were sitting out in the outfield burn, lawn chairs out there. Man, it was just a great atmosphere for a softball game. And Monticello had beaten Warren the previous three matchups. They played twice in conference, and then they played in the conference tournament, or regional tournament, I should say. Monticello had won all three. Monticello made it 4-for-4 today. They beat Warren 7-4. Warren, the Lady Jacks, scored two in the seventh inning and had a couple runners on and could not get the big hit. In fact, the pitcher for Monticello stepped up and struck out the last two batters. And what was amazing, I hope somebody puts the play up. The center fielder made a running, diving catch with nobody out in the inning. Warren had already had back-to-back doubles, had another single. If that ball gets to the wall, another double, man, there's no telling how that inning plays out. But she made a fantastic catch for out number one. And then the pitcher took over from there and struck out two to end the game. But it was a great way to get things started in Hot Springs. And looks like we're going to have another really good game between Pulaski Academy and Brooklyn. Both are number one seeds. All four of the number one seeds, as Kevin Bohannon told us, advanced in 4A. The only classification where all four number one seeds advanced to the semifinals. And Brooklyn knocked off Shiloh Christian. And Pulaski Academy took care of, I forgot who they beat, but they advanced to meet in this state championship game.
1: Sounds like it's a good time. It was a good time yesterday and gotten off to a good start again today. So a lot of excitement there with the fans, and they just you can hear everything going on there. Sounds like a great time.
0: Well, we just had our first run score of the game. Pulaski Academy, top of the first, an error, and back-to-back singles with one out. That one by Max Conine drives in William Swoboda. And the Bruins up 1-0, and they have runners on first and second with one out. So, yep, that's the PA fans you hear that are getting excited for this fast start. That's been a little bit, you know, there's been a theme with the baseball games and the softball. Softball's been high scoring this year. Another base hit by Pulaski Academy. We'll see if this scores a run. Nope, they're going to hold him at third. So bases loaded for Pulaski Academy. Ace DeWeese with the single. Softball games have been high scoring. I mean, it is a lot of runs being scored. And baseball, it's been more about pitching. We had a couple of shutouts yesterday, and we'll see. Well, we know Pulaski Academy is not going to be shut out, but we'll see what their pitchers are able to do. But for baseball, man, it's been the pitching has dominated these games. And that's what you normally have in a state championship game, quality pitchers to get this team here. And you think about it, these teams have been awful for 6 days. They played last Thursday, Friday, Saturday in the state tournament. And so when you get to Saturday in the state tournament, it's about pitching depth and who still has some pitching left. And now in this state tournament game, everybody's ready to go. You know, you could have – whoever you started Thursday, last Friday, last Saturday – they're ready to go today, and if a pitcher's not sharp and doesn't have his stuff, they'll make a change pretty quickly and get in a guy, another guy. So I expect a lot of pitching, good pitching in this game. We've got a drive to the gap in right center field. If that gets to the wall, it's trouble. It is all the way to the wall. It could be a bases-clearing double for Pulaski Academy. One run is in. Two runs are in. They're going to hold the runner at first. So a two-run double from Rome Foster, and Pulaski Academy is up 3-0 with one out, runners on second and third, and Brooklyn's going to have a mound visit. They may already be making a change. We'll see what happens, though. But Pulaski Academy, last three hits have been hard hit. Two of them were just line drive singles, and that one by Rome Foster was a deep double to right center field. This is I talked about it yesterday. Big ballpark to left field, 325 down the line. Center field is 400. Wind is blowing in from left field, so that would have to take a poke. Your only short porch or short field out here is in right field down the line. It's just 305. So if you wanted to get a cheaper home run, you could go to right field. But where Rome just hit that, that was deep right center field, one hop the wall for a double. Joe, let's once we get word, I guess we can kind of figure out the show. But right now I've scheduled everybody or moved them around. Neil was usually with us at 2:30. I told him to come on at 1:30 today. And at 1:45, I moved Brian Edwards so that he could appear. Normally he comes on at 3:30 on Fridays. So we could have a very busy first half of the show and not much in the second half except for us talking and maybe doing a little radio play-by-play of this game. But it's kind of a wild day, and I'm keeping an eye on Twitter because that's usually when the SEC will make an announcement on social media through their accounts if they're going to what they're going to do with this Arkansas game.
1: What's the game time schedule there in Hot Springs?
0: Let's see. We have actually the softball game was delayed 15 minutes because it poured in Hot Springs all night this morning. And when I drove here at 9:00, 9:30, man, I had to slow down. It was raining so hard in Hot Springs, and so it took them about 15 extra minutes to get the field prepared. But the softball game started at 10:15, and then you had this baseball game start at 1:05, right on time. The next softball game is supposed to start at 4, and I believe the final baseball game is tonight at 7. Mound visit paid off for Brooklyn. Got a strikeout for the second out of the inning. Now the Bruins will need a little two-out magic to add to their 3-0 lead. But, yeah, you got another two games, one softball game, and then you have the baseball game tonight. They stagger it, you know, baseball, softball, yesterday. Today it's softball, then baseball.
1: Okay, just wondering because got a game going on there right behind you now, but if we get deeper into the show, is there going to be another game going on?
0: Maybe. Let me take a look and see if the I'll get my sheet out with all the official start times. Softball, Bentonville Harbor begins at 4. And baseball, high school baseball is usually, you know, 2.5 hours. You could have a long game that goes, you know, close to 3. But this is odd. You don't see this happen very often. The catcher had to call timeout because his mitt just ripped, and he's having to get a new catcher's glove. So the softball game is at 4 o'clock between Bentonville and Harbor. And the next baseball game will be Harbor and Bryant, 7 o'clock start here. So we'll be long gone. Maybe this PA and Brooklyn game goes for a while, and we have plenty to talk about. I tell you what, it's gotten darker all of a sudden here in Hot Springs. It looks like it could start raining at any moment. Just don't want to see any flashes because they'll play through a little drizzle. As long as the pitcher can grip the ball and it's safe for everyone involved. Tell you what, they came close, I think, to having to stop the softball game earlier because it was a hard sprinkle, I would say. Almost a drizzle, but they kept playing. But the pitcher, I felt bad for the worn Lady Jack pitcher. She had a hard time gripping the ball, and she threw about four, it was four straight that bounced about 6 feet short of home plate because she couldn't get a grip on the ball. And it is now starting to rain as PA flies out to left. Brooklyn avoids any further damage, but the Bruins take a 3-0 lead after the top of the first inning. Brooklyn coming up to bat with the rain now falling in Hot Springs. And you can see the people gathering their umbrellas behind home plate. And you've got a nice overhang. And it's windy, but knock on wood, I'm not getting wet, or the equipment's not getting wet right now. The overhang's big enough to protect us. Now down the lines, there's a smaller overhang, and some of those fans are putting on rain gear and pulling out umbrellas because it's not quite as well of a cover. It's almost a better cover for sun, and it provides the shade that's much needed. The sun came out before this rainstorm hit, and it got steamy here in Hot Springs. It was honestly, it was kind of hot, and they're gonna have to call this. It is starting to come down hard. The Pulaski Academy pitcher is on the mound, warming up, taking his warm-ups, and they're not calling it. I saw the third base umpire run out there, and I thought maybe he was going to stop play, but he was just getting the rosin bag so that it wouldn't get soaking wet and keep it dry. William Swoboda starting for Pulaski Academy, and he threw one high and outside, and he just looked at his fingers like, man, it's kind of hard to grip. Softball, Joe, both the pitchers would take out a big towel with them and hang it around their belt loop. And they don't have that here. I should have knocked on wood. That rain is starting to get a little too close to me. I'm starting to feel a little bit. May have to cover this equipment. We'll see what they do here, though, if they're going to let them play. This has got to be borderline as far as letting them continue or calling it. We're waiting on TV. Yeah. There was a delay, and I couldn't figure out what was going on. But, you know, all these games are televised by Arkansas TV Sports, and they have a commercial between every half inning. And they weren't back from commercial break. We have a red hat. If you see them at a game, they look like officials, but they have on a red hat. And he was out on the field holding play until they came back from commercial break. A little inside for you, a little of the inner workings of how things work in TV. You know, we all see him on the football field because he's got that big clock. And he's holding, and it gives an actual time, you know, of how much longer is left in the commercial break or how long the commercial break is going to be. And, thank goodness it was a left-handed hitter because that ball went wide right. The catcher never even had a chance to get to it, but Swoboda looks at his hands right away, and he needs to get a towel out there to wipe his hands off. They're going to go through a lot of baseballs in this game. That was one of the things, too. Doing the softball when it was wet, even when it quit raining, the turf is still wet. And anytime a ball hits the turf, that ball was wet, and they'd have to throw it out of play and dry it off and bring in another one. And there's a shot to left center field. Boy, he hit that, and it's out of here. Wow, opposite field home run for Brooklyn's Cooper Bodie. I tell you what, Cooper Bodie is up for a lot of Player of the Year awards, and he just smoked that ball to left field, left-handed batter, opposite field, and he put a charge into that. I bet it went 335, 340. That was impressive. Have to ask Cabo where this Cooper Bodie's going, because he's no doubt a college player, the senior center fielder. And, I mean, it is poor now, and Coach Denny Tipton is out of the dugout talking to the home plate umpire like, come on. We can't be playing in this. And I agree with with Coach Tipton. It is absolutely pouring right now. And they're like, it's kind of the famous gif of Dave Van Horn when it's pouring in Fayetteville. And he's at the dugout going, what rain? What are we talking about? Let's play ball. Well, it's a downpour. And I don't even know why they're talking, honestly. I know they want to play, but goodness. I mean, it's raining so hard. Joe is coming off of the top here of the overhang, and it looks like a waterfall. And it is all collecting at the base of it. It's funny, the Brooklyn fans are yelling, play ball. They want to play. Heck yeah, they just got a solo home run, and they're feeling a little momentum after PA scored three in the first. But I might have to go get my raincoat and cover up the equipment with it, because even with the overhangs and with the wind, it's blowing stuff. They're pulling the players off the field right now, so that's probably the smart call. Well, I don't think Brooklyn was objecting. Their coach never came out, but it was PA's coach that came out and made his case. And he talked to the officials. They went and talked to each other. While they were talking with each other, Coach Tipton told his guys to get in the dugout. And now the officials are walking off, too. So we are in a rain delay in Hot Springs. We looking at the future radar, we knew that it was a distinct possibility that this could happen. But the good thing is it's not like a line of storms to where it looks like it's going to be a rain out all day. It looks like it's just going to be a small delay, and they'll be able to get back here, and hopefully not too long. It's starting to taper off a little bit, but the good news is we haven't had any lightning strikes. Of course, if there's lightning, then it's a mandatory, I think it's a 30-minute or 45-minute delay from the last strike. I would have to get with the AAA to find out what their policy is. I should know it since I'm doing the games, but luckily I haven't had to deal with it. I'm going to pull up the radar. Yeah, it's looking better. Not in Birmingham, though. I still have the Hoover, Alabama radar up, and it is rough in Hoover right now. You can hear the wind whipping a little bit in my microphone, and it has. It started to taper off a little bit, and that storm is moving right over us, and hopefully we'll have some ball here in just a second. Now it's playable. Unfortunately, though, I don't know where the officials go, because the two teams have dugouts that are covered, and they're in their dugouts. The officials went somewhere out in right field and left the gate and left the park. I don't know if they got their cars out there. They're just sitting in cars or what. But that was kind of odd. They probably, by the time they got to their cars, they're like, well, I guess we can play now. Maybe they're looking at radar and probably talking with some of the officials with the AAA about what the future radar looks like and if it's worth even coming back out here and restarting. That's tough on the pitchers. You get a pitcher good and warm, and then all of a sudden he has to sit for a second, and then he has to come back out and warm back up a little bit. But now future radar looks a lot better. All right, let's take a break. When we come back, we will have Neil Atkinson with us from Bet Saracen. We'll talk about some of the promos they have coming up this weekend, some of the things you should take advantage of, like the SEC tournament, NBA playoffs, and much more. We're just getting started. It's going to be a fun day. Stick around. This is Out of Bounds live at Majestic Park in Hot Springs.

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2: The Knicks continued their takedown of the Cleveland Cavaliers. They won handily last night in New York, 109-93, taking a 2-0 lead in the Eastern Conference Finals. New York was led by Josh Hart with a playoff career high in points with 26, while Jalen Brunson set a playoff career high in assists with 14. This win makes it 9 in a row for the Knicks, a franchise record for the playoffs, and Game 3 is tomorrow in Cleveland on ABC. Game 3 of the Western Conference Finals between the San Antonio Spurs and Oklahoma City Thunder is on NBC tonight. In other conference finals news from the ice, the Montreal Canadiens handed the Carolina Hurricanes their first loss of the NHL playoffs, beating them 6-2 behind four first-period goals. Montreal leads the Eastern Conference Finals 1-0 with Game 2 in Carolina tomorrow. I'm Moose for the Buzz Radio Network.
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3: Welcome back. It's Out of Bounds live at Majestic Park in Hot Springs. It's the 4A state championship game between Pulaski Academy and Brooklyn. We're in a little bit of a rain delay right now. The Brooklyn players, I'm guessing, hoping it was some of their reserves. Joey had so much rain that there were large puddles gathered outside the base paths and outside the playing field, just in between their dugout and home plate, and they took off running and sliding face first, and to the delight of the Brooklyn crowd, they were cheering them on and chanting them on. It was pretty funny, but anyway, now Brooklyn's outside their dugout. It's like, we're ready to go. Quit raining. But we don't see any officials. The umpires aren't here. So I don't know what's going on, honestly. We could be playing. I don't see any rain. It doesn't appear to be raining at all right now. But it has cooled down tremendously. And the wind is whipping. And for the fans that are wet, they're freezing right now. Yeah, we got people outside just looking around like, I don't know, maybe there was a lightning strike, and we're having to wait on that. I don't know. By the way, I texted Neil and told him we were ready. So if you'll just let me. Oh, he is? Okay, bring him up. I guess my call board's not working. What's up, Neil? How are you?
4: Hey, I'm doing pretty good. I was a little late. I was juggling multiple appearances today. So it's been a fun day getting ready for Memorial Day weekend. And all the Arkansas action that we've got.
3: Well, we appreciate you changing your schedule around so that we could fit you in before the possible Razorback game. We're still waiting to hear if they're going to get started in Hoover. And of course, the Super Regional was in a rain delay. I guess they're still in a rain delay. I haven't seen anything up in Fayetteville. So it's been it's your typical, you know, spring sports. Rain is a huge factor. And the umpires are coming out right now, so I think we're getting close to getting some baseball being played here in Hot Springs. Let's talk about Bet Saracen and some of the things you have. Big weekend with the SEC tournament, and the Razorbacks still playing. Got Texas tonight or this afternoon or whenever they decide to play. There's going to be a ton of interest in this game.
4: Oh, absolutely. And I'm just wondering if it's going to change because of the way the balls have been flying out at Hoover this year. What are they broke the record in the Arkansas-Tennessee game with the second home run in the first inning, if I'm not mistaken, for the SEC tournament. So I'm wondering if a little bit heavier air after the storms come through, if that's going to change it a little bit. But, baseball has overtaken basketball in the last 7 days as the most bet sport. And a lot of that has to do with, when we look back, Arkansas versus Kentucky, a lot of action on the site with that one. And then again, with all of the tournaments that are going on, it's just a fun time of year if we can get the weather to cooperate with us. But, we still got the no sweat bet promo going on three-leg parlays and NCAA baseball. People are hammering the heck out of that one. And Bring Home the Bacon is still live to where if Arkansas wins the SEC tournament, you'll get that return based on how much you bet during the week. So having a lot of fun with that, and we're all ready for it.
5: Neil, is there a line posted for Arkansas-Texas?
4: Oh, yeah. Yeah. That one was up early this morning, and I had it priced Texas minus 130 was the early game that I had, but now it's moved to Texas being favorite at minus 125, and the run line is at plus 1.5 or minus 1.5 if you want to take the Razorbacks, and you can get them at plus 140.
5: Okay, I was just looking at it. I didn't know if it had been removed and it was being refined or something.
4: No, we've got it up right now, and if it's just down for a minute, we're looking and our traders are being very very keeping an eye on that one because we've told them to expect a rain delay today just based on looking at the radar and then hearing about, and I think I saw a video of of what was going, and the field was pretty wet right now. So we can get lucky and we can get that rain to move on out and get this game started. It may not start at 3 o'clock, but they'll definitely want to get that in, because the last thing we want is a doubleheader tomorrow. If you win the game, you got to play a doubleheader to advance to Sunday, and that's the last thing that we want to see. But, you know, I'm just ready for Arkansas to win this one and maybe catch another one and maybe snag a home regional.
3: That would be ideal. It does look better for this evening for Hoover, so I think at the latest we could get maybe a 5 o'clock start and get both those games in today. Let's go with the Super Regionals. You've got a 40% profit boost in the Super Regionals.
4: Oh, yeah, for the ladies, yeah. You know, not many sports books cover that softball, and like I said, we covered – Arkansas softball, not a much demand outside of Arkansas during the regular season, but, you know, we spread every SEC game. We did every regional game last week, and, of course, we're doing every regional game. And we actually put some props up for the ladies today. Of course, they're already off the board, but we'll put them back up for tomorrow's game. But we did the double R-style props. Randy's the one that did them. Went and got out the pencil and did extra credit work, and he already texted me, "Hey, how are they doing? How are they betting before the game went off?" And it got some pretty decent action on it for our NCAA softball game. But we were glad to add that extra coverage there because people are really engaged with this team, and we want to see them go to Oklahoma City.
5: Neil, what are some of the hot sports to look at wagering on this weekend? We know NBA playoffs. That's going to be one. Stanley Cup playoffs.
4: That's a given. Yep. That. And don't forget, I mean, you've got the big races this weekend. You got the Indy 500 this weekend and the Coca-Cola 600. Of course, Coca-Cola 600 might get a little bit more attention because, you know, people will be watching with some heavy hearts with the tragic news that we got about Kyle Busch yesterday. But that will actually bring a little bit more attention to that particular race. So it's Memorial Day weekend. It's baseball, basketball, and auto racing, and it's kind of hard to top what we saw in the PGA tournament last week. But you know, a little golf going on there too. But yeah, this weekend is all about those major sports right there.
3: Neil Atkinson with us with Bet Saracen. I got to wonder, how many people take advantage of these NBA daily 20% profit boosts? I mean, that's just huge. You're giving away free money there.
4: Yeah, and you know, it's no secret. I put that profit boost on every game, and because I know you're going to come every day and snag and do it. So I'll snag a little bit of your gambling wallet if you want to take advantage of that 20% profit boost. So it's just a reward for coming back and betting each day and choosing Bet Saracen to bet on. And, you know, I look at these lines and I compare them with our competitors and all that. And, you know, look at your money line odds. Now, I won't always have the best line on it, but in the notes that I have taken, if you bet with Bet Saracen, you're going to get a bigger return on your money before you even apply the promo. And then when we do a promo on that, you're getting a real value on that. So, you know, there's always going to be cases where we might not have the best price on every single market that's out there. But on the main markets, I want you to check because I know what my margins are set, and I can look at their prices and know where the other guy's margins are set. And and just make sure you look at that whenever you spend your gambling wallet on the different sites. And, you know, when you bet with Bet Saracen, you're keeping that money in the state helping support, and we're employing over 1,200 people now that the hotel and the event center is getting open. And that hotel is really, really close. I'm not at liberty to say, but I guarantee you it's imminent, the announcement on the hotel. And, of course, we got Jake Owen concert coming up here pretty soon too.
5: Got plenty of specials and boots.
1: Come on.
5: We mentioned softball, Razorbacks baseball, but also MLB, NBA playoffs, and NHL playoffs. Got plenty of specials to go around for all those sports.
4: Absolutely. And, you know, when you check those special tabs, first of all, when you check those combos, when we do those specials, it's going to be a better price than if you made that parlay yourself, unless you're going to use a parlay boost or something like that on it. There might be an outlier there. And the reason those specials are combined like that is because we know what people combine and put together. So we put the most popular combinations up, and that's where you can go to the specials, get a little bit extra value, and quick bet it without having to scroll through and put together your parlay. It's just a quick way to doing it. A lot of people have a lot of success for it because that's what people are betting anyway. So we just try to make it easier for you to get your bets in.
5: Another one of those specials going on, French Open. And you got a few specials with Novak Djokovic and Jannik Sinner, the two favorites, the ones who are going head-to-head here quite a bit. Got a couple of specials going on with them.
4: Oh, yeah. And some of my traders are European-based. Just in the trading world, there are certain sports that they do. And tennis betting and soccer betting are really, really big in Europe. So we really do enjoy having having that luxury of having people that are really dialed in and can offer that content. So, yeah, with the French Open there and those types of specials, it just makes it easier for people to bet.
3: Neil, we appreciate it. Hope you have a great weekend, and thanks for readjusting to join us.
4: Yep, and I hope we can get this game off earlier than later, but I appreciate y'all. Everybody have a really, really safe Memorial Day weekend. And just like to remind everybody always to bet with your head and not over it. Keeps this sports betting fun and entertaining. And whenever you go to the Bet Saracen page, make sure you look at that promo tab. First thing you do, opt in. And everybody have a great weekend. Go.
3: That's Neil Atkinson joining us. Thanks to Bet Saracen. We will, let's see here. I got an update from the Super Regional in Fayetteville. Ethan Westerman says Duke hopped on its team bus and seems to be heading back to the hotel. Delay at Bogle started at 11:50, and there's more rain in the forecast over the next few hours. So we may not have any softball in Fayetteville for a while. Here in Hot Springs at Babe Ruth Field, it is the 4A state championship game between Pulaski Academy and Brooklyn. PA erupted for three runs in the first inning. The big hit came from Rome Foster, a double up against the wall to score a couple of runs. PA scored three in the first. Brooklyn got a leadoff home run from Cooper Bodie. And the left-handed hitter hit it opposite field a ton. I mean, it was very impressive. And I asked Cabo, where's he going? He said he's going to South Arc Community College. Since then, William Sabotis got a couple of outs and just hit back-to-back batters. So Brooklyn got a little something going. Two outs, bottom of the first inning, two runners on, and PA leading 3-1. We'll take a break. When we come back, Brian Edwards will join us, VegasInsider.com. Stick around. It's Out of Bounds.

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0: take him out the hood. Keep him looking good.
1: Boda gets a strikeout to end the inning. PA leads it 3-1. Got a schedule update from Hoover, Joe. Got bad news for you. This from the SEC. Due to current inclement weather conditions in the Hoover area, game 11 of the tournament between Arkansas and Texas will begin no earlier than 4 o'clock. Gates open at 2. So, as of right now, I guess 3:30 would be it. Possibly. And it sounds like they're going to be keeping an eye on the weather. But right now, Arkansas, Texas will start no earlier than 4 o'clock.
2: It's 4 o'clock Eastern.
1: No. It actually says Central. I skipped that part. We got Brian Edwards yet. My call screen is messed up. What's up, Brian? How are you?
3: What's happening, Wes? How you guys doing?
2: Good.
1: Oh, it's good, man. I'm at a high school baseball game broadcasting live. We've got delays in Hoover. We got delays in Fayetteville for the Super Regional. Little Rock Trojans are in a delay. So, you know, spring, weather, and you have delays in baseball and softball all over the country. We know there's not going to be a rain delay in basketball tonight, so let's talk about basketball. We know that's going to happen, right?
3: Correct. We'll be playing. Correct. I'm going to go with the Thunder tonight. Although Shams of ESPN reported a little over an hour ago that it sounds like Jalen Williams for OKC is closer to doubtful than questionable. But I'm also thinking probably the same thing with De'Aaron Fox. And Dylan Harper's a game-time decision, and Harper would be a big loss for the Spurs, especially if Fox can't go as well. Harper was fantastic in game one. But more than anything, I got to go OKC as an underdog. They've only been an underdog four times this year. They went 3-1 against the spread with two outright wins, but all four of those games were when Shai Gilgeous-Alexander, the NBA MVP, was out injured. So this is their first underdog situation of the season when SGA is going to be in the lineup. So, and, you know, if Harper and Fox can't go, I think that's a bigger deal than Williams being out. I mean, Williams, you know, obviously sat out six games until the start of this series and apparently aggravated that hamstring the other night. But again, I think from the injury standpoint, if Harper can't go, OKC's in the better spot health-wise, even with their second-best player most likely going to be out tonight. So give me OKC as an underdog.
2: Knicks-Cavs. Cavs get to make the trip home. And

0: They're a 2.5-point favorite, according to Beth Saracen. Over-under there, 214.5.
1: Yeah, I lean to the under, but I prefer the Cavs. Now, I'm okay with -2.5, but if you can get like -130 on the money line, if you can get it that inexpensive, I'd probably go money line route. Now, if it's like -140 or more, I'd probably rather just lay the 2.5. Obviously, the Knicks are on fire.
0: They are -130, according to Beth Saracen also.
1: Okay, yeah, I prefer that than the -2.5. So I would go that route. I mean, obviously, the Knicks are on fire, with the exception of the first three and a half quarters of game one. But they, you know, out after the first quarter last night, they were in control the rest of the way. But the Cavs back at home, they're 6-1 straight up, 5-2 against the spread at home during the postseason. And the Cavs have only played the Knicks at home once this year. That was later in the year when they did have Harden. And they won that game 109-94 over the Knicks as a 4-point home favorite. Desperation mode, obviously, for the Cavs. I think they're going to get this one at home.
2: Brian Edwards with us, VegasInsider.com. Hey, Brian, we have some week one lines starting to pop up around the country. Anything in week one for college football that you like?
1: Yeah, I mean, I think we've already hit on the ones that I like a few weeks back, but, you know, maybe some of your listeners weren't tuning in that day. I like LSU laying 10.5 to Clemson. Probably more of a fade of Clemson than backing LSU, although I think LSU is going to be really good. But Clemson's got no experience at quarterback. They'll have a quarterback making his first career start. You don't like to make your first career start on the road, especially at Tiger Stadium. I'm assuming that game's going to be at night. I'm not sure if that's official yet. But let's lay the point with LSU. And I think when we talked about the Ole Miss Louisville game, which is in Nashville, when we talked about that a few weeks back, I believe the line was 7 or 7.5. It's down to 6.5 now at both FanDuel and DraftKings. So definitely like the Rebels there. I mean, I like Jeff Rahm as a coach, but I just think Ole Miss is going to have the better team. They've got 5 starters back on each side of the ball, and they'll have the 2 best players in the field in Trinidad Chambliss and Kewon Lacy. So I'll lay 6.5 with Ole Miss. And then the Monday game, I like SMU laying 2.5 at FSU, and that's mostly a fade of the Noles, but I think SMU is going to be pretty good again, or, you know, one of the top 2 or 3 teams in the ACC.
0: You have some lines not only for week one, but weeks 2 and 3, and there's already a line for LSU Ole Miss, a game that's going to be highly anticipated. So what do you think of LSU Ole Miss in week 3?
1: Yeah, I like Ole Miss a lot in this game. I you know, obviously they are going to have so much motivation. It will be one of the more raucous crowds of the season, obviously. Ole Miss is 2.5 at FanDuel, but like we were just talking about with the Cavs Knicks, Ole Miss is also -130 on the money line. So I'd rather go that route. Big-time heavyweight matchup. I haven't completed my preseason power rankings, but I'm pretty sure I'll have both of these teams in the top 10. And I will like Ole Miss at home there. Some other games of the year that I'll just mention to your listeners. So we got Missouri -5.5 at Kansas in week 2. Iowa -12.5 at home to Iowa State. We've got Oregon -17.5 at Oklahoma State. You go deeper into the season, the Red River game, obviously on neutral. We got Texas -6.5 to Oklahoma. We've got Georgia -2.5, but a -122 price on that at Bama on October 10th. Bama +122 on the money line. I'll just mention, not that they play home and home every year. They certainly don't. But Georgia has not tasted victory at Bama since Stafford threw that touchdown pass in overtime in 07 in Saban's first season. Indiana and Ohio State's a pick'em. That one's in Bloomington. And Notre Dame's -6.5 with a -120 price tag at home to Miami on November 7th. And then Ohio State is -12.5 at a -114 price at home to Michigan and the Wolverines are plus 420 on the money line, total of 40.5. That's obviously the regular season finale, and those games of the year are at FanDuel. I would think DraftKings, now that FanDuel's got theirs up, I would think DraftKings will probably be posting a bunch of games of the year within a few days, certainly in the next week.
2: Also, so where Arkansas State is playing Memphis in week one, and Arkansas State going up against a new coaching staff, 10.5-point underdog.
1: Yeah, no opinion on that one. I haven't really done my research on either team yet. I was just mentioning that to you because it's got the local flavor. The Gators are minus 25.5 at home to FAU in week one. There's a bunch of other SEC teams with big spreads, and I tweeted it out within the last half hour. I'm going there now, and I'll mention them. Let's see here. We got Bama minus 25.5 at home to East Carolina. Texas is minus 30.5 at home to Texas State. Oklahoma is minus 40.5 versus UTEP. South Carolina minus 33.5 to Kent State. And Mississippi State minus 28.5 to ULM.
2: Brian, we appreciate it. Have a great weekend. We'll talk to you next week.
1: Thanks, guys. Y'all have a good weekend.
2: PA with a run-scoring single. Two-run scoring single. They lead 5-1. Hour number two coming up.

0: Hey, it's Randy Rainwater from Drive Time Sports. It's Friday, and today's show will be just 1 hour leading up to Arkansas baseball. Rick Schaefer and I will be joined by Neil Atkinson from Ben Saracen and Kevin Hoop Scoop McPherson from Hogville.net. That'll take us right into the pregame show live from Lexington as the Hogs get set to take on Kentucky. 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
5: The Jacksonville community is paying tribute to 6-year-old Amir Houston. Houston was shot and killed on Sunday. Yesterday was supposed to be his kindergarten graduation. Jacksonville Elementary School says a memorial bench is being donated to the school to keep Amir's memory alive. A candlelight vigil to honor Amir's life will be at the Jacksonville Community Center tomorrow at 7 p.m. And meanwhile, Jacksonville police continues its search for the suspect in Amir's death. 21-year-old Artavius Johnson is considered to be armed and dangerous. Police say Johnson was last known to be driving a white Hyundai Elantra. It has an Arkansas license plate of BGP35N. Anyone who sees him or have seen this car should call the Jacksonville Police Department. For the Buzz Radio Network, I'm KARK's Gary Burton Jr. Hope you have a fantastic day, everyone.
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4: Weather from the Fletcher Weather Center with KARK's Pat Walker.
7: We're going to have a cloudy day with some rainfall, an 80% chance of rain, maybe some thunderstorms and a high of 78 degrees. Tonight, a low of down to 64. Still some rain possible in the evening, but not overnight. And then the rain showers and thunderstorms will be possible again for Saturday afternoon, a high around 80. For the Buzz Radio Network, I'm meteorologist Pat Walker.
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13: Oh, that's going to change the game, too. Shai Gilgeous-Alexander is not going to wait for the game to come to him. He's not going to try to get teammates involved. Things going to change in game two because Shai knows, all right, I'm about to play the most important playoff game. I'm about to play my young NBA career. Because my team is down 0-1, and it looked like that with a guy that wants what we have. Not just an MVP trophy, but a championship in the NBA. And when Victor Wembanyama put on that historic performance, a guy who has been historic himself. Only Michael Jordan in the last 40 years had four different seasons averaging at least 30 points a game. That's what Shai Gilgeous-Alexander has been able to do. Game two, knowing what's at stake after losing game one, oh, it's going to change. He's not going to wait for the game. He's going to bring the game to him. He's going to bring himself to the game because for the first time in a long time, Shai Gilgeous-Alexander, that is absolutely necessary based on what we saw from the San Antonio Spurs and Victor Wembanyama in game one.
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0: 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Leon Moe, sit down.
1: All right, welcome back. 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

Oh, your big news from the SEC tournament. Arkansas and Texas will not start before 4 o'clock today. Rain in Hoover has already pushed that back. They're going to, at the very earliest, according to the SEC, start that game at 4 o'clock. Dave Van Horn is going to send Hunter Dietz out to the mound to take on Texas in hopes of extending their stay. One of the crazy things that we've been monitoring, fun things to watch, is the ABS system. Coach Van Horn was talking about the ABS system.

0: to the game. I mean, it really, I see it as a good teaching tool, man. I'm telling you, our hitters, you know, they get to tap their hat and question the umpire, and catchers the same way. I think it's going to help the hitters learn the strike zone a little bit. But I thought it's so far it's run really smooth. It's been really fast. And I'm all about it if you can do it away from here and do it at ballparks in the SEC and in college baseball. I know that might take some time, but so far, so good. I like it.
1: I like it, too. I agree with Coach Van Horn. Tell you what. Zach Stewart's hitting the ball hard. He is playing really well right now. Two home runs in the last game. One of my buddies is like, where'd Thor come from? And I was like, Thor? Who are you talking about, Thor? He's like, the guy with the long curly locks, the blonde locks. I'm like, oh. Yes, you mean Zach Stewart. Here's Coach Van Horn talking about Stewart and the hair.
0: Really good personality, real popular on the team. I mean, here's a guy that transfers in, didn't have a great year last year. Last couple of years weren't as good as his freshman year. And, you know, we get him late and do a lot of talking with him, get him to come over, you know, decides to come to school, you know, in Fayetteville, and, you know, have a very good fall. But it started building up a little bit, but he never complained. I guess that's my point. He was never like, poor old me, or I'm wasting a year. He just was a good teammate, and players love him. You can just tell. They just kind of gravitate to him. And, you know, I've told this story a couple of times, you know, about, I'd say, 45 days ago. We had a coaches meeting in my office on a Monday morning, and Zach's in a really bad slump. He's not helping as much. And I told Coach Thompson, I said, we got to change his luck. And that's kind of the way I said it, frustrated. I said, why don't you just tell Zach to change his luck, cut his hair or something? Well, later that night, about 5:15, I get a call, and it's Zach. And I'm like, oh, here we go. Let's see how this goes. He says, hey, Coach, it was great. He said, hey, it's Zach. I said, I know who it is. He says, I was talking to Coach Thompson. He said something about cutting my hair, and you might want to come here. How short do you want it? That's what he said. And I said, Zach, I don't really care about your hair. I could care less about your hair. I just want you to start doing what I know you can do. I just want you to change your luck something. He goes, okay. And I think he realized that we care about him a lot. And I think that helps him relax a little bit. But that's him. He didn't call me to give me a hard time or be defiant. He called to see what I wanted him to do. And I really appreciated that.
1: Pretty cool story. Got the softball team in a delay in the Fayetteville Regional. Last tweet I saw was Duke had got on their bus, team bus, and maybe heading back to the hotel. Maybe a while before they play any softball up in Fayetteville. Here at Babe Ruth Field, Majestic Park in Hot Springs, it's Pulaski Academy in Brooklyn. Pulaski Academy added a two-run scoring single from Max Conine to make it 5-1. Brooklyn's got a little something cooking here. Two outs, runners on second and third, and William Sobota trying to leave the Brooklyn runners on the base pass. Once again, he was able to strand two in the first inning with a big strikeout, and Sobota gets a foul ball, making a 2-2 count. Joe, is Sully there?
2: He's right here.
1: Awesome. Well, let's bring in Steve Sullivan. Sully, I tell you what, I said it yesterday. I am embarrassed to say it, but I've never been to Majestic Park until yesterday.
3: Oh, come on.
1: And
3: come
1: this
3: on.
1: Place is awesome.
3: It is.
1: I know.
3: Hey, where else would you see Pulaski Academy take on Brooklyn? That's what I love about the state playoffs, because you see teams that and kids that would never see each other maybe the rest of their lives are going to meet in a state championship game and leave with respect for each other.
1: Yeah, it's the Bruins are off to a good start, leading 5-1, but this is a big chance for Brooklyn with their number two hitter up, Eli Foster. Cooper Bodie, their leadoff hitter, is going to South Arc Community College, and he hit an opposite field home run, just a huge shot. I mean, it just had, it's one of those when it left the bat, you had a different sound, a different look, and it was impressive. You knew right away, that dude's a player. He's got to be going to college somewhere. And sure enough, he is.
3: PA just got out of the inning, I imagine. Oh, I
1: don't
3: know.
1: No, that was a groan from the PA fans, because it was a close pitch I think the home plate umpire got it right. I think it was a little outside, but it runs the count full 3-2. So you'll be able to – well, no, you won't be able to tell because it's half PA and it's half Brooklyn. The Brooklyn fans, Sully, were here. You know, I was here doing softball for the – you know, softball game started at 10:15. There were Brooklyn fans here at 11 o'clock.
3: Man.
1: And a clutch single from Brooklyn brings home two runs.
3: What
1: a game. 5-3. Second inning.
3: I love the noise and everything coming from there. And it's been great attendance for every game. And just a great place to play. That shows you if you build it, they will come. And Hot Springs Little Leagues have benefited from it. It's just been a plus-plus for everyone.
1: Oh, and it's only going to get better. You know, there's been a lot
3: about the softball.
1: Yeah. Well, the plan is here. You know, the Majestic Park didn't have a whole lot of time to plan for it. And they're going to be hosting the GAC tournament and the GAC softball tournament here soon. And with some time, they're going to be able to go and create a circle for the ladies to play on. They'll get the turf ordered and sewn in, and you know, it takes a little time. It's just not something you go and cut out, you know, artificial turf and place it down. But you know, they're just doing it the best they can. But I think somebody made a great point. These kids have been most of these kids playing in the softball state championships have been playing here for years in summer tournaments. It's nothing new to them to have, you know, to be playing on this surface. It's just some people from the outside are mad because it's not a perfect immaculate, and they deserve it, but they're used to it, and they're going to correct the problems and make it top-notch.
3: Yeah, the memories are going to be the same. I mean, nothing like the dog piles at the end of these games. I mean, that is and it's exclusive to baseball, really. It's the best, and we saw some great ones yesterday, and the kid from Harmony Grove, Dax, that's going to Texas Tech, they got him one run. He said, oh, that's all I need. You know, I'll shut it down from here. Struck out like 13, and my man Jack has been all over it. I think he shot every pitch of every game.
1: Well, we had a couple of shutouts yesterday. Not going to have a shutout here. In fact, there are no zeros on the scoreboard through two innings. 5-3, Pulaski Academy leads going to the top of the third inning. I was looking for Jack. I just saw him a minute ago.
3: Yeah.
1: I thought I saw him, but it is packed, Sully. There is not a place to sit, and there's very few places just to stand.
3: Yeah, we've been fortunate with the weather here, you know, to get these games in.
1: Yeah, we had almost a delay in the softball game. It was raining hard enough to where I was wondering if they were about to have a little bit of a delay. And then we had a delay in the bottom of the first inning here for baseball. It came a downpour for about 7-8 minutes.
3: Yeah.
1: And then it went away. And, you know, they back out. Probably about a 15-minute delay, maybe 20-minute delay, but it wasn't too bad.
3: Thinking about that delay with the softball game up in Northwest Arkansas, when Duke is going back to that team hotel, there had to be some questions when they took the field today if they're on the same level as Arkansas. And they were leading 3-2, so they're probably feeling a little better as they head back to their hotel that they can compete with Arkansas. It's a small sample size, but they probably feel good right now.
1: That does wonders for confidence. I talked about that during the Monticello-Warren softball game because Monticello had already beaten Warren three times, and I thought it was really important for Warren to jump out and get some confidence and take a lead. And sure enough, they did. But then Monticello responded with five runs in the next half inning to take a 7-2 lead. But
3: that's revenge for all those huge football games over the past, you know, 20 years.
1: I saw Coach Embry on the way in the parking lot. And he was like, Wes, you're not going to be able to drive through this parking lot. I'm like, what are you talking about? It's a parking lot. He's like, this line starts right here at the gate in front of you and goes all the way around the backside of the parking lot, all the way to the street. There's nowhere for you to drive. You need to turn around and back up. I'm like, well, Coach, there's cars behind me. Where am I supposed to go? I need some help here. That's how packed it was an hour before the game.
3: Yeah,
1: this was at 9 o'clock in the morning. Parking lots were full, line from the gate all the way to the street.
3: Yeah, these are smaller classifications. Even I consider Warren and Monticello a smaller ones, and it means the lower you go, it means a little more. And you go down to the lower classifications, and it's life and death.
1: Yes. It was amazing how many people showed up from Monticello and Warren for this game.
3: Yeah, well, they are rivals, so that was to meet here was a great location for them to play, too.
1: Yeah. I joked that they could have met in Wilmer in between Warren and Monticello and built a field there, and it would have been jam-packed. They don't care where they play. Let's go.
3: And some great matchups, and good to see, you know, Bryant beat a great Conway team. Conway had an incredible season, but baseball, you know, the ball bounces different ways, and, you know, Bryant almost the team of destiny the way they got to the championship game. Be interesting to watch them tonight.
1: How you feel about Arkansas, Texas, whenever they play?
3: Yeah. I like, you know, anytime Hunter Dietz takes the mound, I kind of like Arkansas. And you got McIlvain still ready to go. And, you know, I know Texas has great pitchers, but Dietz is the guy. He's the man. And what a great season. When you consider he pitched a total of 1 2/3 innings the past two seasons, and he stepped right in to be such a great Friday night guy. And when you have McIlvain can go three innings, you know, I don't think they'll stretch him here before the NCAA tournament, but I know they want to beat Texas. And how are you going to turn a team down that's record would be like 17, 18, and 13 in SEC play if you count the SEC tournament? And how do you not host? I you know, is it all RPI? I just don't understand.
1: I'm having a hard time, too. Yeah, this would be their 19th SEC win if they beat Texas.
3: Yeah.
1: And you look at their quad one victories, and then you look at how they finished the season, winning all those series against Ole Miss,
3: opening
1: Oklahoma,
3: up against
1: Kentucky.
3: Quality competition in Texas. And, you know, everybody, look at Florida's way ahead of them. They lost. I know Bethune-Cookman's a good team out of the SWAC, but they lost to them, and they lost a couple other non-conference games. And I don't know. I'm trying to look and trying to study Arkansas. Maybe they didn't play well at home. They went 7-8. In conference games at home, but that the flip side, they played better on the road. You know, they swept Alabama.
1: Yes.
3: It's just a mystery to me. You know how you leave Arkansas out, especially the way they are playing now. That you know, there's always when you have these pick these tournament fields, there was always some kind of weight given to how you finished the season and how you played in the back half of the season. But it seems to be baseball. It's just they take the total and don't consider what you did in the last 10 or 15 games.
1: Well, if they beat Texas and turn around tomorrow and beat either A&M or Auburn to get to the finals, I mean, that's another couple teams that are going to be top eight seeds.
3: How many do you need? I mean, I think it's ridiculous. Right now you got 18 wins in the SEC, you know, and I just don't understand. I don't understand how they're not hosting, but you know, Phil Elson maybe said this team may be better going on the road, that they've played better on the road, so it won't faze them if they have to go on the road.
1: I agree with that, too. They have played well on the road. And you think about a team hosting a regional, whether it's Kansas, Nebraska, wherever they send them to, they're excited to be hosting. And you'll look up, and you're two seeds Arkansas? You're like, come on, give us a break.
3: It's
1: and then all of a sudden that pressure shifts from Arkansas hosting at home to the team that's hosting the regional. The pressure's on them then.
3: Yeah, the pressure's always on the home team. And we've seen it at Arkansas. And the only downside is, and you know, you never know, the team you're supposed to play in the super regional could get upset. Because the celebration second to Omaha, if you win, is clinching the bid to the College World Series. You watch the players round the field with the fans, Steel Leaves going into Lake Norum. I mean, those are memories that are going to last a lifetime. And if you, that's the plus of, you know, celebrating a College World Series when you're at home. But, you know, just because you go on the road in week one doesn't mean you're not at home in week two, because, you know, you don't know what's going to happen on the other side.
1: All right, what about the Aloy injury? What do you think?
3: Yeah, it concerns me a bit. I think he's done. But, you know, Rutenbar's, you know, not been as effective as he was earlier in the season, and they've gone a little to Alexander Peck there. I think the freshman will step up, you know, and Christian Turner's had some big at-bats. I think all three are very confident right now.
1: It's wild. It's a freshman. That's who they're going to have to turn to. One of those three, and they're all three freshmen.
3: It's good and it's bad, because all three will be back next year. You know, but all three are very confident, you know, and I feel good with Rutenbar in the lineup. I mean, he's a different kind of player, but he works the pitcher. You know, he's batting like 300. He was, in the beginning of the season, probably their best hitter at times. But he's tailed off a little.
1: Yeah, I like Alexander Peck, too, the big guy.
3: Yeah.
1: We've seen some power from him. And then Christian Turner. I mean, we've seen two home runs from him, one of them a huge home run. So, yeah, at least they have some options.
3: Hey, props to the coaching staff. They've given all three of those freshmen confidence by the time we get to this tournament. You know that all three have done something big during the regular season, that this won't be their first big moment.
1: All right.
3: What's going on
1: PA,
3: there?
1: First and third, nobody out. We've had our fourth pitching change for Woodlawn. They're already. They threw a guy the first inning. They changed pitchers to start of the second inning. They changed pitchers to start of the third inning, and he gave up a walk and a bunt single, and they've gone to their fourth pitcher. And that's what we were told that it would be for Brooklyn.
3: How does Brooklyn have four pitchers for
1: committee
3: today?
1: I have no idea, but apparently that's what they've just got. Not one outstanding arm, but like five or six just good arms.
3: I like seeing the multiple sport players like Svoboda out there for PA. I mean, I think so many kids specializing now, you miss out on an opportunity that you're going to remember the rest of your lifetime playing in the state championship game if you were just focusing on one sport.
1: Yeah, PA has Svoboda, Luke Edwards, who plays tackle for them. Max Conine, he had a big RBI single. He plays football. So it is littered with guys who play multiple sports.
3: I guess you have to do it at schools that size, too. You know, you have to have guys that play. I still remember Hunter Henry sitting out the state championship basketball game, and I was telling him he was standing right there. I said, "You need to be playing in this game." I said, "No one's gonna back off of you because if you twist an ankle in the championship game, but you're gonna remember this game the rest of your life." And he lost. The PA lost that game. I don't know if they would have won with Hunter, but he would have been a force in the game.
1: Well, PA just scored again. Chase Kimball, a little hit and run, and
3: does Brooklyn have a
1: made
3: fifth
1: a little
3: guy
1: mistake?
3: They have a fifth guy to go today.
1: Well, honestly, PA sent the runner at first in the motion, and the second baseman and the shortstop covered the bag and hit it right through the shortstop hole for a run-scoring single. And now still runners on first and third, but PA leads 6-3.
3: Yeah, I love
1: and nobody out.
3: I love the play-by-play.
1: Hey, Sully, I scheduled all my guests from 1 to 2:30 today because we were supposed to be off the air at 2:30. So we may get a lot more play-by-play for the last hour and a half.
3: Oh, well, think about Randy Rainwater at home. Probably he's probably thinking he had shut it down early, thinking, no way they're going to play that game later than 4:00. And I still don't know if they're going to start at 4:00. Listening to Phil Elson today.
1: No, I agree, and I was looking at the radar, and it looks like the rain tapers off around 4:00, and then give them an hour to get the field ready. I was thinking 5:00, and you know, we may get that announcement in here before soon, but, we can let Randy come in for 30 minutes. How fun would that be?
3: On a Friday.
1: A Friday.
3: Yeah, let Rick in.
1: They give me this game may be over by then. I was like, I guess I could continue just do play-by-play of the state championship game until 4:30. But
3: yeah, you got to have a softball game going on, too, down there, don't you?
1: Yeah, that's on the field behind me. Okay. I would have to. I don't have eyes on
3: move.
1: It.
3: Yeah.
1: Yeah. All right. Well, we'll let you run. I appreciate you coming by today.
3: Yeah,
1: and,
3: you guys
1: enjoy
3: your Memorial Day weekend.
1: You know what? I'd forgotten Monday was Memorial Day. I had called Arkansas State set up an interview with their golf coach. What a great story, by the way.
3: You're on your dribble wheel.
1: And they were like, are y'all doing a show Monday? And I'm like, well, it's Memorial Day. No, we're not. I guess we'll have to do the interview Tuesday.
3: I don't know if it's Justin's decision, but I love the fact that you guys shut down on holidays. I wish the TV stations would shut down on holidays.
1: You know what I've always said? Nobody's watching the news anyway on the holiday. They're at the lake or at the...
3: Yeah, I just run a repeat show, the best of.
1: It was small market TV, Sully, but I was in Victoria, Texas, and we taped a newscast, a good news newscast that ran on Christmas one year. And it was nothing but positive stories. And we taped it, and everybody had the day off.
3: There you go. Well, it's too late now for me to do that for Memorial Day. And there's nothing going on this time of year. I'd have to interview someone for 3 minutes.
1: regional talk. That's all it is. You get Bubba on and talk about regionals.
3: Oh, yeah, Bubba. You just ask one question. I love Bubba. All right, you guys have a great rest of the day. I'm going to go over there and cut Jack. Look at Jack's highlights. He cuts them, by the way, too. Sends them back. Has all the play-by-play. Jack's the man. He's been out there for every pitch.
1: Man, that's a luxury.
3: Softball,
1: you got it
3: baseball.
1: Made.
3: Yes.
1: Have a good weekend.
3: You
1: see you, Sully.
3: Bye bye.
1: All right, update you real quick here. Pulaski County now with one out. Runners on second and third. They stole second base, so they got two runners in scoring position. One out, and a single could score two more runs for Pulaski Academy. They have the top of the lineup back up. William Swoboda, the starting pitcher, is hitting for Pulaski Academy, and a chance to deliver a clutch hit. He is grounded out to shortstop, but the shortstop threw it away, and he scored a run in the first. And then the next time up, Swoboda hit a line drive that the shortstop made a great jumping catch to take away a hit from Swoboda. So he has hit the ball hard twice, but not much to show for it. 0 for 2 in the box score. Swoboda lets that one go by. I was extending this a little bit, Joe, to see what happens here. This big moment for Pulaski Academy. 2-2 count to Swoboda, Brooklyn's pitcher on the mound. Their fourth pitcher of the day is not listed on the roster. That's crazy. He's wearing 32, but there's not a 32 on my roster. I would give him a little love because he struck out Swoboda for the second out of the inning. That was a big play right there. Big pitch, high fastball that Swoboda couldn't catch up with. And contact would have probably scored a run because the infield is back. They were willing to give up a run for the out. Next batter is up, and that is going to be Luke Edwards. Flies to left field, and the catch is made. Brooklyn gets out of the inning. Only one run scored. Could have been a lot worse, but PA leads it 6-3 going to the bottom of the third. More from Babe Ruth Field and Majestic Park when we come back. Stick around. It's Out of Bounds.

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2: The Knicks continued their takedown of the Cleveland Cavaliers. They won handily last night in New York, 109-93, taking a 2-0 lead in the Eastern Conference Finals. New York was led by Josh Hart with a playoff career high in points with 26, while Jalen Brunson set a playoff career high in assists with 14. This win makes it 9 in a row for the Knicks, a franchise record for the playoffs, and Game 3 is tomorrow in Cleveland on ABC. Game 3 of the Western Conference Finals between the San Antonio Spurs and Oklahoma City Thunder is on NBC tonight. In other conference finals news from the ice, the Montreal Canadiens handed the Carolina Hurricanes their first loss of the NHL playoffs, beating them 6-2 behind four first-period goals. Montreal leads the Eastern Conference Finals 1-0 with Game 2 in Carolina tomorrow. I'm Moose for the Buzz Radio Network.
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0: All right, welcome back to Majestic Park. It is the 4A baseball state championship between Pulaski Academy and Brooklyn. And we just had our first clean inning. William Svoboda for Pulaski Academy, 1-2-3. Brooklyn goes down, and we have our first zero on the scoreboard. PA scored 3 in the first, 2 in the second, 1 in the third for their 6 runs. Brooklyn scored 1 in the first, 2 in the second, and none there in the third. So we're going to the top of the fourth. Pulaski Academy leads Brooklyn 6-3. All right, Joe, I don't know if you saw my message, but Michael Todd is going to call in, and he's going to join us. There he is. He's calling right now. There is a big arm wrestling event happening here in a couple of weeks, June 6th. I'm looking at it right now. Michael Todd from Hot Springs, down here at Hot Springs, is going to be one of the featured events. It's going to be at the State House Convention Center on June 6th, yeah, at 12 o'clock. Look at that, East versus West. You have 10 different matchups. I tell you what, this is a huge event. Joe, do we have Michael? Don't see him.
1: No, he's not there right now.
0: He was calling in on line 4.
1: Okay.
0: All right, I'm going to tell him. He just texted me and said nobody's answering. I'm telling him to call again. All right, start of the fourth inning. Major Jackson is going to lead off for Pulaski Academy, looking to add to their lead. 6-3 as we go to the top of the fourth. And the way that both teams have been scoring runs, I know the Bruins do not feel comfortable with just a 3-run lead, although William Svoboda just had his cleanest inning and looked really good. He is been known, talking to the coaching staff. That's a nice line drive, base hit over the third baseman for Major Jackson. Svoboda, they felt like, has a tendency to start a little slow. But once they get him going and rolling, they feel like he's capable of putting up a bunch of zeros. And he did there in the third inning. So the Bruins looking to add to their lead with... Next up for the Bruins, Max Conine. Max Conine had a big RBI single that scored 2 runs earlier in this game, so he's got 2 of the 6 RBIs. All right, there he is. Let's bring in Michael Todd now and talk about this arm wrestling event. What's up, Michael? Long time no talk. How are you?
2: Can you hear me?
0: I got you. How are you doing, Michael?
2: Man, I'm doing great. I'm doing great. How are you guys?
0: Man, fantastic. Down in your neck of the woods at Majestic Park watching a little baseball. So it's ironic we get you on here and talk about your big event that's coming up. How are you physically doing?
2: Man, I'm doing great. I've still got more weight to cut. I was supposed to be competing for the heavyweight world title, but the guy that was the champ lost to Russia and we couldn't get him a visa. So I have to cut another 22 pounds to go down to light heavyweight. And I was over 300 back in December, so I'm down to 243. I got to get down to 231. So, yeah, I got 14 days till I weigh in. So,
0: good,
2: yeah, the event next 2 weeks from tomorrow.
0: Weight? There are people listening wanting to know. They'd love to cut that weight too.
2: Yeah, it's high protein, moderate carb, low fat. Basically, I don't get to eat any of the foods that I want to. Yeah, then daily sauna, daily cardio. No. It'll be worth it to be the world champion again here in 2 weeks. So.
0: Does it mean more to do it in a different weight class to you?
2: So of the 23 world titles I have, there have been in heavyweight and super heavyweight. I've never won a light heavyweight world title. Although I've won national titles over 6 different weight categories, all my world titles have been heavyweight or super heavyweight. So, yeah, this one means more really because it's 3 years after what would have been a career-ending injury to most people. So it's kind of my broken back to world champion story. So it's kind of a big deal.
0: What did you do?
2: Oh, my bicep blew off the bone. I had over 100-plus fractures in my elbow. Created a tennis ball amount of bone growth called osteophytes, and it just ripped, shredded my bicep tendon completely off the bone. They had to remove that tennis ball amount of bone out of the way. They retubulized, reattached it, and now it's stronger than ever. So, and I turned 53 in 3 weeks. So being just before I'm 53 and winning a 24th world title in a new weight category, it's pretty exciting. But yeah, so you already knew about the event, East versus West 24 at State House Convention Center June 6th?
0: Yep, I talked a little bit about it. Tell us about the card, what it looks like.
2: Oh, the card's crazy. Basically, it's Arkansas versus the world. Devin Laird is the most popular arm wrestler in the world. His son, Auden, is facing a young man that I trained, Jeremy Parker, a 23-year-old kid from Conway, a high school athlete, carried on, been an arm wrestler for 4 years now, and he gets to be on this main stage. Corey West is competing against Pablo Derednyanya for the number one North America left-handed. Pablo is from Ukraine, but lives in Chicago. And then I'm on the car. I'm the main event for the light heavyweight world title. But we also have Jerry Catterett, who played for the Razorbacks in 1990 through 92. He is a multi-time world champion coming in from Boston. He's got a left-handed match. So essentially, it's, you know, Arkansas versus the world. We have countries, athletes from 12 different countries, the best athletes on the planet. People who think they're just coming to watch a normal arm wrestling event is like saying you're going to your parking lot wrestling promotion, and instead you're really going to WWE. This is a high-level, $750,000 production, smoke, lights, the whole thing. It's going to be a great day of fun for, you know, kids, family, everything. It's family-friendly. It's going to be a lot of fun. Super exciting.
0: How did you get this event to come to Little Rock?
2: Well, with the career that I've had, I just told them, hey, they wanted to go to Chicago. I said, listen, come to Little Rock. If you go to Chicago, you're 45 minutes an hour away from any venue you're going to have it at. You come to Little Rock, it's a very easy city to navigate. Arkansas loves our sports. You know, I just need Arkansas to find out that this event's happening because I know they'll show up to support it. With us not having any professional sports, I was like, bring it to Arkansas. I promise you we'll have attendance that is bigger than anything the United States has ever seen. And they're going to put it on the calendar every year. As long as this event's successful, they've already promised me they'll put it on the calendar every single year. And just to make that, let them understand, the first event was in Vienna, Austria, Cologne, Germany, then Arkansas, then Butsimi, Republic of Georgia, then Budapest, Hungary, then Bangkok, Thailand, then Vegas. Arkansas is among that list, and it will be every year as long as Arkansans show up for this event.
0: That's huge. And from talking to you in prior years, you're like a star in other countries across the country. You're recognized on the street and known, but here, even in your backyard, you know, people don't know what you do. That's just the popularity of the sport overseas. If an event was being, like, of this caliber was being held overseas, how many people would be there?
2: Oh, I mean, 3/4. The last event they just had in Cologne, Germany, had over 3,000 people. I told them we could do 5,500 here. We haven't got quite that ticket sold yet, but I think it's just because Arkansans don't know it's here. I mean, but June 6th, State House Convention Center, get your tickets to evwsports.com. Bring your family, bring your friends. I mean, I'm telling you, once people come see this live, they'll be hooked. They'll be fans for life.
0: Yeah, and I think once they get the word, and then how big this is. This isn't just your average of the mill arm wrestling. This is the best of the best that are going to be in Arkansas doing this.
2: Yeah, so Friday night, there's actually an open tournament. So anyone who thinks they can arm wrestle, has a friend that's never been beat or whatever, from the first-time arm wrestler to world champion, can come show up on Friday night and compete. They're going to pick two guys from that event. They're going to put them against each other to open up the card on Saturday. But Saturday's cards are going to be best 3 out of 5, and the world title matches are best 4 out of 7. So it's 28 of the best athletes in the world that compete at this and been doing it for years. Bring them right here to Little Rock, Arkansas. We have John Brzezink, who's in the Guinness Book World Records for the greatest arm wrestler of all time. He's here as a special guest. Devin Laird is here as a special guest. LaVon Stagnus Vigley from Republic of Georgia hasn't lost in 7 years. He's our super heavyweight champion. He's here as a special guest. Yeah, it's going to be, I'm like, it's going to be crazy. I just need people to show up and see this thing firsthand so that we can make sure that it comes back to Little Rock every year.
0: We got Michael Todd with us. Michael, I got to ask, what's the life, not lifespan, but the career length of an arm wrestler? With you in 53, is that typical or the norm?
2: This is my 36th year competing. I started when I was 17 at the Swain County Fair. That fast forward to, you know, 23 world titles, 36 national titles. But arm wrestling is one of the sports that you can still compete. So I would be the oldest person to have the light heavyweight world title, I believe. Now, Todd Hutchins is our current middleweight champion. He's at Ohio, and he's 59 years old. And he's the middleweight champion of the world. Like, he's the number one guy in the world under 195 pounds.
0: How long do you want to keep going?

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1: Starts to slow down, and you know what's going to be funny is by the time they get to their cars, it's going to be stopped. It's already lightened up. I mean, I wouldn't want to play in this right now at this, but as quickly as it went from a downpour to a very hard, steady rain, if it continues, it'll be a sprinkle here in about 2 minutes. But PA leads this 6-3. We're in the bottom of the fourth. Oh, okay. Cabo just texted me. Thank you, Cabo. Umpire's dress in the house right there by the entrance. Oh, I see it. Okay. They're not that far away. 6-3, Pulaski Academy leading during a rain delay. Bottom of the fourth. We'll take a break. We'll come back with more from Majestic Park. This is Out of Bounds.

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0: F.L. Davis Cash Lumber in Clinton or Haynes Home Center in Morrilton. Roger Scott, here to talk to you once again about Sanders Ground Essentials. 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

0: Welcome back to Out of Bounds. I'm Wes Moore. He's Joe Franklin. I am at Majestic Park in Hot Springs for the 4A Baseball State Championship. Pulaski Academy leading Brooklyn 6-3. We are in the bottom of the fourth in a delay. I just texted the AAA and Bobby Swofford to see if it's a rain delay or a lightning delay, because I looked on radar and there was a lightning strike, not near us, but maybe in close enough proximity that that's what this is, because now it appears the rain has stopped altogether, but the players aren't on the field, so that could indicate we are actually in a lightning delay and not necessarily a rain delay. There were two lightning strikes. Oh, it's a rain delay. All right, just got the confirmation. Okay, so I would say we'll be playing ball here pretty soon. But when you look at radar, there are some just small little storms, one right after another, so may have an afternoon full of delays. At Hoover, where they're in a delay, it's a different story, because that rain looks a lot thicker and longer and maybe a while. The latest that I have seen, it's a 4 o'clock earliest start for the Razorbacks in Texas, but I haven't seen anything official as to far as if it is going to start at 4 or if it's going to be a little bit later than 4. Let's go to the Middleton Heat and Air text line real quick and take a look at some of your comments. Craig says, PA fans are loud. Yeah, they were loud, but the Brooklyn fans are loud, too. It is a great crowd here. It's just the PA's had a little bit more to cheer about, leading 6-3 in the fourth. But Brooklyn's got a little something going in the fourth inning. 501 says Arkansas Duke to resume at 4. Okay, thank you for passing that along. I have not seen that anywhere on social media, although I've been kind of preoccupied here and not up to date on the last few minutes on social media. Let's see here. This is from the 501. He says, no way. Leave us out. I don't want to be a 16 seed and have to go to UCLA. I would much rather be where D1 has us right now. Well, my argument to it is what if you're not hosting and you're playing the 16 seed as a 2 seed, and then you have to go to UCLA anyway? It's not necessarily you are going to where you want to be. Now, I have seen D1, and they have Arkansas playing at North Carolina if they win the regional and would play that or be up against the North Carolina regional. Yes, that is better, but just be careful what you wish for, because it is possible that Arkansas is not hosting, not a top 16 seed, but they're the next best, and they're sent to the 16 seed as the 2 seed, and not only are you not hosting a regional, but then if you do win, you got to go to UCLA. So there's just no way of knowing where they're going to be sent, just a lot of projections. Although it does make sense to send them to either Nebraska or to Kansas with proximity, and they do try to, as much as they can, keep it a regional, and that would be more of a regional with Arkansas not having to travel, let's say, way out west or something. The players are back on the field, so just another minor rain delay in the 4A Baseball Championship. They're going to give them a chance to warm up. Swoboda's back on the mound and taking some warm-up pitches. And they'll resume action and try to play as much as they can before the next storm rolls through Hot Springs. Coming up, we're going to do What's Trending, Joe?
1: Yes, we're going to do it.
0: All right, we'll do What's Trending, and we'll have updates from Majestic Park, and we'll take a look at what's going on around the country with baseball and softball. Stick around. Hour number 3 coming up. It's Out of Bounds.

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4: Our Blood Institute is hosting a blood drive today. There are two locations where you can give blood. The first is at Hot Springs Mall from 11 a.m. to 4 p.m. and also Riverside Park from 10 a.m. to 3 p.m. Donors will get two free tickets to Magic Springs, as well as two free tickets to watch the Arkansas Diamonds Arena football team. And looking ahead, Chicago Bulls legend and Arkansas native Scottie Pippen will return to the Natural State, and he's bringing his two sons for a skills camp next week in Bryant. The NBA Hall of Famer will be at Bishop Park for the three-day camp starting next Tuesday. Campers ages 6 to 18 years old are all welcome to attend. The deadline to register is tomorrow. You can sign up on the City of Bryant's website. 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
6: It's going to be a cloudy Friday with an 80% chance of rain showers, maybe a couple of thunderstorms, with a high around 78 degrees. Tonight, not as big of a rain chance, a 30% chance of showers in the evening hours, and then ending before midnight with a low of 64. For the Buzz Radio Network, I'm meteorologist Pat Walker.
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1: What's trending? Knicks, they get another win. Game two versus Cavs, 109-93.
2: Bridges inside, lays it in. Gets inside, drives, slips it up with the right hand, and gets to the palm. Brunson now 7 of his 9 points. Looking for space here, kicks it at Hart. Hart again, wide open three, and gets it again. That's his third three-pointer. A 14-0 run for the Knicks. Hart left open, Hart puts it in. Josh Hart on fire. Side. Hart on the drive, spin move, falling away, one-handed shot is good. Everything going down tonight for Josh Hart.
3: Cavs let it
2: end. 9 consecutive playoff wins for the Knicks as they add to their franchise record of consecutive playoff wins. Heroics from Josh Hart, a career game, and they take a 2-0 lead in this best-of-7 series.
1: Now, there were some people feeling better about Cavs yesterday and their chances of covering that spread, but Knicks just kept their foot on the gas and they were able to get another double-digit win.
4: Well, Joe, you weren't one of those. You were pretty confident in the Knicks last night.
1: Oh, yeah. I thought, you know, just being at home and the way they've been playing here recently, they had that one close game, but that one last night, didn't think that was going to be close. Montreal Canadiens, they get a win versus Carolina Hurricanes last night. Carolina Hurricanes were undefeated before that game.
5: Suzuki on the flank for Caulfield. Along with Slafkovsky in front. Here's Caulfield. Score! There's the answer. A minute in. And return fire from Montreal.
6: Here is a chance for Slafkovsky.
5: In and scores. A highlight reel goal. Juraj Slafkovsky.
1: Montreal Canadiens get the win 6-2. So they're up 1-0 in that series. And we got news of Kyle Busch and him passing away yesterday. Carolina Hurricanes had a tribute to Kyle Busch before the game.
7: Today, the sports world lost a legend. Kyle Busch, 2-time NASCAR Cup Series champion, passed away this afternoon at the age of 41. Our thoughts are with his family, friends, and fans around the world.
1: It was announced yesterday that Kyle Busch had been hospitalized. His family contacted NASCAR to let them know that he had been hospitalized and he was going to be out for the race. And then later in the day, he actually passed away. And here is an interview from Kyle Busch's last race.
8: Dangerous, Kyle Busch. Your 69th victory in this series, your 5th right here. Why do these moments never get old, Kyle?
9: Because you never know when the last one is, you know. So I know all too well, unfortunately, with the Cup stuff. But, you know, here with the truck stuff right now, is it's awesome just to be a part of Spire Motorsports. Thanks to Jeff and Dan and Mr. H for the opportunity, HendrickCars.com. I'm sure it looked great out front leading the race, and it wasn't just Kyle Larson doing it. So, you know, feels good to have another Kyle being able to do it and putting ourselves in victory lane. So, love coming to Dover. Always one of my favorite places to race, and definitely some managing of the fuel there, managing of the tires there. And, you know, it was an interesting just kind of strategic battle, I guess, from the driver's seat. And, you know, thanks to all the fans. Appreciate everybody for being here at Dover and the Monster Mile for All-Star Weekend. We thank you, and hopefully we have another great O'Reilly race tomorrow and an even better Cup race on Sunday.
1: Also, during that race, Kyle Busch, he asked for medical attention and wanted to talk to one of the doctors after that race.
10: Kyle Busch has been suffering from a sinus cold all week. Lost 5 spots on that pit stop. He has asked to have medical attention available after the race. Here's his radio.
11: And can somebody try to find Bill Heisel?
3: sir, guy. Tell him I need him after the race, please.
11: Hey, do you want Mr. Bill at your car or at your bus after the race?
3: Bus. I'm going to need a shot. Copy. He'll be at your bus.
1: So crazy events that led up to his passing away altogether. Scott Van Pelt and Marty Smith. Here's the two of them discussing Kyle Busch.
12: Shocking news on Thursday as two-time NASCAR Cup Series champion Kyle Busch has died at 41. His social media shared earlier in the day that he was hospitalized with a severe illness, followed hours later with the tragic news. Numbers aren't the story, but they do provide context to his greatness and longevity. 234 wins across NASCAR's three national series, which is the all-time record, as is a win in 19 consecutive seasons from 2005 to 2023. Busch hasn't missed a race since 2015, including just last week at Dover, where he won a Truck Series race. During a race at Watkins Glen 11 days ago, he had been battling a sinus infection and told his crew that he wanted to see a doctor after the race for a shot. But specifics of what might have led to this remain unclear. Tributes to Kyle Busch around the sports world, recognized in the Jumbotron prior to the Eastern Conference Final in Carolina, as well as at the Indianapolis Motor Speedway, where Busch was a two-time winner of the Brickyard 400. I welcome Marty Smith to the program, and Marty, I begin with my sincere condolences for this loss. I know you feel deeply, and also with the understanding that you don't possess the answer to the question everyone wants to know at the moment, which is what happened. I would like to begin simply with your sense and understanding of how this sport is processing this stunning loss.
13: Shock, disbelief. It's truly impossible at this moment, Scotty, to try to properly articulate and speak eloquently to Kyle Busch's influence on the sport of NASCAR and the people within it and the millions of fans. There's never been a driver that had greater talent in the history of motorsport than Kyle Busch. He is one of the greatest race drivers of all time, regardless of genre. He has been a first ballot NASCAR Hall of Famer for a long time. Kyle was not somebody about whom you were on the fence as a yeah. competitor.
1: Some great words there about Kyle Busch and his competitiveness, and he's going to be missed for sure. Mets, they get a 2-1 win versus Nationals.
2: And Bichette hits one right up the middle for a base hit. Melendez is in. Here comes Torrens. It's a 2-run single for Bo Bichette. 9 RBIs in the series for Bo, and the Mets have the lead 2-0 in the third.
1: Braves get a 9-3 win versus Marlins. Michael Harris, the second, hit two home runs.
14: And Michael Harris rocks one. Deep center. That ball is in and over the wall. Michael Harris, the two-run homer off of Alcantara. And the Braves get the party started early. Michael Harris clobbers one deep to center. Marcy's racing back. He's at the wall, and it's gone. For the second time tonight, Michael Harris goes big fly.
1: Diamondbacks, 2-1 over Rockies. They get a walk-off single.
15: Base hit. They will wave Moreno. Here comes Gabby. Here's the throw. And the Diamondbacks win it.
1: And a little update on Kyle Busch. They had a 911 call that said he was coughing up blood all day leading up to everything being hospitalized.
4: Just absolutely terrible. Shocking news. And just you wonder about NASCAR. And I mean, even this weekend, have they announced any plans? Are they running?
1: They haven't. They haven't said.
4: Go on?
1: Yeah, they haven't said anything otherwise.
4: Yeah, that's just terrible.
1: You would think, more so they would be honoring him more than anything.
4: Yeah.
1: because this is always, you know, like Neil mentioned, it's the 600 race for NASCAR, but it's also Indy 500. And there have been a number of drivers who have done the combo race in the same day.
4: The update from Bogle, I just saw, I did see where Arkansas has tweeted out the tarp is coming off and they're set to start play at 4 o'clock. Arkansas Duke there in the, I guess, first inning. Early in that game when it was delayed, it's going to be like a, what, four and a half hour delay. We are back playing ball here at Majestic Park where Pulaski Academy leads Brooklyn 6-3. We are in the bottom of the fifth inning. And PA's made a pitching change. They had William Swoboda go the first four innings. He pitched four innings, gave up three runs. And now they've gone to Ace DeWeese. And Ace has been their kind of their primary start. Well, it's kind of a 1A, 1B with Ace DeWeese and William Swoboda. PA was very fortunate. They have two players that are pitching for them that are going off to play college baseball. Swoboda is going to UCA and Ace DeWeese is committed to, I think it's Crowder College, Crowder Community College. But had a just had a pop-up and a walk with one out, and Coach Tipton has gone to the mound to just settle DeWeese down and talk to him a little bit. 6-3, bottom of the fifth. And the skies, it's funny, to looking straight out to right field and over behind home plate, it looks dark. But you look out over your shoulder past left field and down the left field line, you got some bright skies. But that's kind of the weather pattern we're in, just some smaller storms going and coming. And we've already had two minor rain delays here, probably about 10 minutes for one, probably 15, 20 minutes for the other one. That's why this game is still going. Well, it started at 1. It should be finishing up right about now, usually. But with these delays, we're only in the bottom of the fifth inning. And I have not seen anything, an update from the SEC. So, I mean, Joe, do we get out of here in 12 minutes? Have we heard anything?
1: No, we
4: HB
1: don't.
4: HB heard anything?
1: No, we don't get out of here in 12 minutes. They said pushed back an additional 30 minutes.
4: So 4:30 is now the start time.
1: Yes.
4: At the earliest, 4 o'clock pregame. All right. That's breaking news because it's not even out on social media anywhere. I was looking through social media. I will go to the Middleton Heat and Air text line real quick and see if we got any things over there that I need to get to. Let me look. Somebody was asking if they had any reason, if we knew why the betting for Arkansas and Texas has been suspended on both Bet Saracen and other sites. I do not see the Arkansas game. This may be one of those issues that Anil was talking about, that they sometimes have to take games down when they've been delayed. And you got to get confirmation from the coaching staffs that nothing has changed as far as pitching plans. Because that has a lot to do with the odds. You got to probably reconfirm that you're going to have Hunter Dietz on the mound for Arkansas, that they're not making any changes, and maybe Texas. You know, they could be making changes with these delays in the game and may feel a little bit different about when they finally want to play. PA's third baseman scoops the ball up, but he's too slow getting it to first base. Now, I tell you what, that was an outstanding play by Luke Edwards, a diving stop at third, but he looked to second to make a play there with the runner on first. He realized he wasn't going to get the runner at second, so he then threw across the field to first, but that was a speedy base runner for Brooklyn, Gabe Carter, and he beats it out. So Brooklyn, with something cooking here in the bottom of the fifth inning, they trail PA 6-3. But the tying run is at the plate, and it is Caden Rodriguez. He is their six-hole hitter, so the bottom of the lineup coming up. But I can tell you, just watching, the bottom of the lineup has been getting some hits, some infield hits. That's how they got on base, infield hit. Now, well, it's two infield hits for Brooklyn. They haven't hit. No, it was a walk. I'm sorry. They had a couple infield hits the inning before against Swoboda, but he was able to get out of the inning. It was a little controversy, honestly. They had runners on first and third, and the bases were loaded. Yeah, the bases were loaded with one out, and hit a ground ball to the shortstop. PA shortstop flipped it to second to get the force out, and the relay throw to first was not in time, but the I guess it would be the third base umpire who was covering the middle of the field called the runner out, the hitter out, because of runner's interference sliding into second base. And obviously the Brooklyn fans and the Brooklyn head coach did not like the call because that was the third out and the run did not score. They could have had a different scenario if that call's not made. It would have been 6-4 with runners on the corners and two outs. It would have extended the inning, but instead, runner's interference. The batter is out. Double play. PA gets out of the inning unscathed as the rain begins to fall again here at Majestic Park. We are, one out, 2-2 count, and it is I'd call it a steady rain, not a downpour. But obviously, the umbrellas are popping out. The tarps are covering up the cameras for Arkansas TV Sports. But this is the third time we've had rain interrupt the game, and that pitch was high and wide from the Pulaski Academy pitcher. And play has just been stopped due to lightning this time. They didn't call it for rain. They called it for lightning, and that means this delay is going to be a little bit lengthier. I'll have to text in and find out what the ruling is for lightning. But this game is going to be extended at 5:23. Let's take a break. I got Michael Todd stopping by here to say hello. What's going on? Let me take a break. We'll come back, give you an update on what's going on here at Majestic Park. And, look, we'll open up the phone lines. We got an open couple of minutes, 661-1037. You can also hit us up on the Middleton Heat and Air text line, 661-1037. This is Out of Bounds.

0: Chris Kane joins Morning Mayhem each Monday to mix it up with the guys. 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
2: The Knicks continued their takedown of the Cleveland Cavaliers. They won handily last night in New York, 109-93, taking a 2-0 lead in the Eastern Conference Finals. New York was led by Josh Hart with a playoff career high in points with 26, while Jalen Brunson set a playoff career high in assists with 14. This win makes it 9 in a row for the Knicks, a franchise record for the playoffs, and Game 3 is tomorrow in Cleveland on ABC. Game 3 of the Western Conference Finals between the San Antonio Spurs and Oklahoma City Thunder is on NBC tonight. In other conference finals news from the ice, the Montreal Canadiens handed the Carolina Hurricanes their first loss of the NHL playoffs, beating them 6-2 behind four first-period goals. Montreal leads the Eastern Conference Finals 1-0 with Game 2 in Carolina tomorrow. I'm Moose for the Buzz Radio Network.
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13: Feels like a close.
14: My bad. Sorry.
15: I was multitasking.
14: Michael Todd stopped by here. He was hanging out and got to talk to him for a minute about the event. And I also talked with the officials at the AAA. It is a 30-minute lightning delay, at least. You know, it's from the most previous strike. And after the players had left the field, we were all talking and heard another loud boom and a flash. So I'm saying it's at least 30-minute delay. Probably will not get started here until 4 o'clock, if we're lucky. Maybe there won't be any more lightning strikes, but a lot of rain, and they could not be playing in this anyway right now because of the rain. And then you throw in the lightning, and, yep, we've got another delay. Let me get to the Middleton Heat and Air text line real quick. All right. Arkansas Duke, 4 o'clock. That is something to look forward to. How crazy is it, Joe, right now? Actually, the Arkansas softball should be done by now, but they're in a rain delay. The Razorbacks were supposed to be playing right now. They're in a rain delay. And I'm at the PA in Brooklyn game, and we're in a rain delay. They have the, in fact, the softball game is supposed to start at 4 o'clock, but I don't know if it's going to start on time because of the lightning delay. And now it is hammering us. It is pouring once again. You know, and here's a great example of why they moved these games to Hot Springs. Because if we were playing at UCA right now, I would say the day would be over because of the outfield being grass. The infield's turf, but the outfield is grass. We've had so much rain overnight, this morning, and on at least now three different occasions, the outfield would not be playable. That's how much it's rained here in Hot Springs. So that's one of the reasons they wanted to go. One of the big reasons, to be honest with you, the AAA wanted to be playing on all artificial turf surfaces because spring weather in Arkansas, this is what happens. And they want to try to get these games in and not have to have a scenario like last year where they were playing games on a Sunday or Monday, or I think even one was played on a Wednesday. And they eventually had to move them from UCA. And I think last year they ended up finishing at Benton maybe and had to move the location. And the TV people for back then, Arkansas TV Sports or Arkansas PBS Sports, they had to move, take down all the cameras and all the equipment and all the wiring, move the truck, and get it to a different location. But they wanted to avoid that scenario for the future, and that's one of the reasons why Majestic Park was chosen to host these softball championships. And they do want to keep it at a neutral site because there were other options such as Benton or Rogers, but with both Benton and Rogers having very good programs, they didn't want those schools or those teams to have an unfair home field advantage or their opponents, you know, to be having to play somewhere else on somebody's home turf, literally their home turf. So they were trying to find a neutral place that could do this, and that's how they came up with Majestic Park. You think about back in the day, it was at Baum Stadium in Bogle Park. Well, now you can't do that because of the success of the Arkansas softball program. And next year, it's going to be moved up a week. This year, it's a little later because of the way the calendar fell. And next year, these games will be played next the previous weekend. And so you would have baseball going on possibly at Baum Walker Stadium. I guess the girls would be at the SEC tournament, so that would open up Bogle, but it just creates a logistics problem with some of the colleges that they couldn't host these state championships. And if you're not going to have it at a high school, then you're left with Majestic Park as your facility. Rain is starting to taper off a little bit right now, but there's a lightning flash. You can hear the murmur in the crowd. They all saw it too, so we're looking at 3:33, setting that clock back again to probably 4:03. And now there's the thunder. 4:03 for our next possible start for this game. Razorback baseball. Latest, Joe, is still 4:30 for Razorback baseball?
16: Yeah, haven't gotten anything past that, but it just said an additional 30 minutes, so 4 o'clock would be where they would have pregame as of now.
14: Yeah, we got. I'm looking on social media, different spots across the country, and they're also in rain delays. Although, got a little upset in Norman in softball. OU was up 6-2 on Mississippi State. Then they were up 9-6 in the seventh inning, and Mississippi State scored three, tied it up. Then they scored two more, and Mississippi State comes back from a four-run deficit to beat Oklahoma in game one. How about that?
16: Oh, that is
14: all right.
16: Big.
14: There it is. Matt Jones 2 minutes ago. So you were breaking the news, Joe. Matt Jones there in Hoover tweeted 2 minutes ago, Arkansas-Texas game will not begin before 4:30 p.m. So there you go. That's the and here is the SEC official tweet. The projected start time, no earlier than 4:30. When you throw in no earlier, it makes me think there's a distinct possibility that it could be even a little later. Here's a tweet from Trade Air from Pig Trail Nation. It's a video of the field. He posted it at about 2:30, 2:35. In the field, the tarp is on, thankfully, but there is water standing everywhere. I mean, the outfield, there is a ton of water just standing out by the tarp. So the conditions would not have been even playable at 3 o'clock, even if the rain had stopped. It was just a swamp out there. Little Rock Trojan baseball 7 minutes ago tweeted, waiting, umbrellas out, we'll keep you updated, in a picture of an empty field. This will be known and remembered as the day of delays all across. Good news is the tarp is coming off and is off at Bogle Park. They're getting ready to play in 24 minutes. Talk to Jeff Goodman. Here's a neat tweet. He talked to 10 NBA executives and got their takes on what these guys should do. Christian Anderson. All 10 said he should go to the NBA. Malik Thomas, 9 said he should go to the NBA, 1 to college. Koa Pete said 7 he should go back to college, 3 said NBA. Billy Richmond, 10 all said go to college. None of them said he should go to the NBA. Well, a little bit of an update with Jeff Goodman. I have been told there have been a couple of teams that have told Malik Thomas about their interest. I don't know who those teams were or where they would be selecting, if they would be at the back half of the first round or in the second round.
16: That's surprising.
14: But he has been told.
16: Any of those teams told Koa Pete to go back to school. That's really surprising.
14: I'm surprised with that, too. I mean, he's got an NBA body, NBA frame right now. But there's something that, at least, what did I say, 7? 7 said college. Yeah, 70% of the, or 7 out of 10 said he should go back to college. 3 said he should stay in the NBA.
16: I think he may take a chance there.
14: I would.
16: And bet on himself.
14: Yeah, I would think so. Sorry, I was texting with the AAA, trying to get an update on what we have going on here. Let's see, is that an update? No, I was checking the same thing from Matt Jones. Somebody just else retweeted it now. There's another lightning strike. We are going to push to 4:08. Here's some good news. The tarp is coming off at Hoover Met, so they'll get the field ready. And let's see, it's 3:30, 3:40, 3:38. Give them a little time to get the field ready. So, yeah, I think 4:30 is a legitimate time for the Razorbacks to start playing against Texas. I think that's very doable. This was Matt Jones from just seconds ago, and it is the tarp coming off, so I would expect that the game would start pretty close to 4:30 unless there is another shower that comes through the Hoover area between now and then, or a thunderstorm that brings some lightning. I would say we're about to have a lot of action for the Razorbacks. I don't know about high school baseball and softball, but looks like to me they're going to start at Bogle Park at 4 o'clock and then a good chance Arkansas starting around 4:30. Yeah, I'm not sure about the softball and what the AAA is going to do about the baseball and softball, because the softball game is supposed to start at 4. And I wonder if they push that back until the completion of this baseball game. And then they move over, go straight from baseball to softball and televise it on Arkansas TV Sports. We'll have to I'll work during the commercial break and try to get some clarification. Because remember when Bobby was in the studio with us earlier this week, he said once they get a game started, they're going to do everything they can to complete that game that day. And with this game in the bottom of the fifth, we're looking at 2.5 innings to go. You could see this game starting, finishing this game, and softball being pushed to whenever the end of this game is. And then softball would go, and then they'd go straight to baseball. Baseball is supposed to begin at 7. If they can get the softball game started around 5, I know the softball game this morning I did between Morrilton and Warren, it was about 2-hour game. So if they could get softball started at 5, they wouldn't have to delay the Bryant and Harbor game too much. They would, of course, the field's open, and they could be warming up and getting ready to go and just starting as soon as they signed off from softball, go straight to baseball. But that is just me thinking out loud what they may do, and I have not had any confirmation from anybody. But I see Bobby Swofford. He is here actually calling this game for Arkansas TV Sports, but in the lightning delay, they're all standing in the booth and just waiting it out like everybody else. Alyssa Orange is in there getting ready to call the softball game. That's supposed to start in 19 minutes, but we know that's not going to start because of the lightning delay. All right, let's take a break. I want to check in with Bobby Swofford and see what the plan is, and I'll pass along any details because I know we got folks in Bryant that are curious about how this is affecting their game, and then obviously the impact of the softball game, and then just this game right here. We'll come back. We'll wrap things up. Stick around. It's Out of Bounds.

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2: This is the Pigskin Preacher bringing you the word. Calvin Coolidge was the president who spoke fewer words than any other. These words of his are worth quoting. Nothing in this world can take the place of perseverance. Talent will not. Nothing is more common than unsuccessful men with talent. Genius will not. Unrewarded genius is almost a proverb. Education will not. The world is full of educated derelicts. Persistence and determination alone are omnipotent. The slogan, "Press On," has solved and always will solve the problems of the human race. Amen, Cal. 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Doubleby's is here to help you as you persevere to get the job done. Doubleby's. It's where you gas it, grab it, and go. That's Doubleby's.
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6: All right, welcome back to a wet Majestic Park. Rain is starting to taper off a little bit, but we've had more lightning strikes, and so we've got a lightning delay here in Hot Springs for the 4A Baseball State Championship game between Pulaski Academy and Brooklyn. Pulaski Academy leads it 6-3. We are in the bottom of the fifth inning, and Brooklyn has some runners on base with just one out, so they've got a chance to have a little rally and make a little comeback. But we're looking probably until well after 4 o'clock before we get this thing started.

0: meaning the Lightning has moved out and like baseball can start. Softball will be given 35 minutes so that their girls can warm up their normal pregame routine. So we're looking at softball. Let's just say, for example, if we can't start here until 4:15 when the all clear is given, then softball would start 35 minutes after that, roughly around 4:50. And the TV purposes, they will join in progress the softball as soon as this baseball game is completed. Maybe in a perfect world, get the all clear and they finish this baseball game up in 30 minutes and have the celebration and then go right over to softball. And softball gets started close to 5 o'clock and they're done at 7 o'clock, just in time for the Bryant and Harbor game to get started on Arkansas TV Sports. But a lot of different moving parts right now. I was just given or shown the official start time for Arkansas baseball, 4:32. The exact time, 4:32. Does that mean Phil and Bubba come on at 4:02?
1: No, no, they'll still come on at 4 o'clock.
0: Okay. yeah. Well, and somewhere, Randy Rainwater's breathing a sigh of relief.
1: Oh, yeah.
0: Because you know he was thinking,
1: weekend started early.
0: I may have to come in for like 30 minutes or 15 minutes or just do something. I was going to say, well,
1: in that case, just do it remotely.
0: When I said, you know, at the time, we were joking because we were thinking Randy may have to come in for like 30 minutes. I was like, you know, they should just let me complete out of bounds and do the ending of the PA in Brooklyn baseball game and just do a little play-by-play until that game was over, and that way you didn't even have to worry about filling anything. But heck, now there's no play-by-play. There's nothing to talk about because of the Lightning delay out here. It's been a wild afternoon, one that I won't forget, because we were rolling, man. We had the some guests. We had PA play-by-play for the Brooklyn game. And here's another update from the Little Rock Trojans. Their scheduled time is now 6:05. Little Rock in a must-win situation at the tournament. In fact, they were scheduled, if they won the early game, turn around and play again a second game today. But the conference tournament there for them, the Ohio Valley Conference Tournament, they're also going through a lot of rain delays and issues. Here's Arkansas baseball tweeting out that start time, 4:32. So we are good to go. Here's the lineup for Arkansas. There's a little interest because of the Aloy injury. Damian Ruiz is batting off, hitting first in left field. Cam Kozel back at shortstop, hitting second. Ryder Helfrich is catching third. Zach Stewart is back at the cleanup spot in right field. TJ Pompey batting fifth again. He's at third base. Nolan Souza batting sixth, playing second. Mike Anu out in center field will hit seventh. Carter Rutenbar is your designated hitter today. So Carter Rutenbar, for the first game at least, replaces Aloy as the designated hitter. And Reese Robinette will bat ninth and play first base. So there's your starting lineup for Arkansas and Texas. Let me go real quick and see if, yeah, we got some stuff on the Middleton Heat and Air text line. 901 says Thomas should stay in school. He's not ready. Is that you talking as a fan wanting him to come back and stay in school? Or is this you looking out for his best interests as an NBA, potential NBA player, when you have that many NBA executives saying he should go to the league? And I know he's been told by at least two teams that they have interest in drafting him. Once again, I don't know where those teams or who those teams are and where they're drafting.
1: Definitely, but speaking as a fan, wanting him to return.
0: Yes.
1: So that makes the team better overall.
0: If Malik Thomas is getting told he's a first-round pick and there are some assurances somebody's going to take him in the first round, he's got to go. You got to take that first-round money and go to the NBA. 501 says, my opinion, if they want to keep the games in Hot Springs, they need to have a true softball field with the correct batter's box for softball. Well, that is something they're going

0: to do. I've already talked to some of the people down here at Majestic Park, and they didn't have enough time to get the exact perfect field that they would like. But that is something that they know with a three-year contract here, and by soon hosting the GAC conference baseball tournament and softball tournament, they need to make improvements to the softball field, and that will be done over the next year, so that won't be an issue in the future. But I thought a great point was made that most of the girls who are playing in the state championship game here have already played here before. They have so many summer tournaments here and host those summer tournaments. It's not a shock to their system that they don't have a pitcher circle that is like all other pitcher circles out there, or like a lot of others, that this is something that they had to put together. But they do that for other softball tournaments that are held here, and those girls have been playing here for years, and it's not a huge deal to them. They're used to it. And the batter's box, that's cosmetic. I mean, they've got the lines there. The batters know what batter box is, what's the real line, what's the chalk line, or what's the other line. That it's just cosmetic. It looks bad to your eye, but I get it. And why some of the people, it's funny, one of the biggest complainers about it, their team's not even here. And I'm like, what are we doing? You know, this is the best that they could do this year. And if we were at UCA right now, we'd be done for the day. I mean, there's no more games being played because of an outfield that's in grass that's taken this much rain in this short of time. And the rain looks like it has stopped completely. And we had a good downpour of probably 15, 20 minutes. And there's not a lick of water standing on the field anywhere. It drains extremely well. And the field is in shape to play. As soon as the lightning delay is over, they won't have to do much. They'll bring the teams out and let the teams warm up and the pitcher get ready and throw some pitches, and they'll be back to playing. If we're at Conway, and I love UCA, and just telling you the truth, we wouldn't be able to play at Conway because of a wet outfield that's just standing water and soaking wet. But Majestic Park gives you that opportunity, and there was no other opportunity, no really logical place to do this. And yeah, are there growing pains with softball? There are, and they realize that, and they're going to fix that so that it's not an issue in the future. Greg would ask about Bet Saracen in the game. I want to see on Bet Saracen real quick if they have updated that. 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It's open to legal residents 18 years or older who live in Arkansas. Contest ends at the end of the year. It is void where prohibited. Real quick, let me look at Bet Saracen. Because earlier that line had been taken down, but now with the start time and with the starting lineup out, I got to think that we may be able to have a line for this game. And when you know it, the reception is bad here. I can't get it to open up. Joe, I don't know if you... Oh, there it goes. Finally, it's opening up. We've got a ton of people standing around here. Arkansas, Texas. It's back up, but I'm not getting a line. I don't know. It may be because of reception for
1: Texas
0: me.
1: Texas is 1.5 runs. And
0: okay.
1: Over-under has actually gone up to 11.5.
0: Ooh. Well, that means Arkansas is going to score a bunch of runs today off of that Texas bullpen and whatever they decide to throw out there. Because Hunter Dietz isn't giving up a bunch of runs. Joe, have a great weekend.
1: Enjoy
0: the three-day weekend.
1: Yeah, holiday weekend. Everybody enjoy it.
0: Yeah, we'll be back here on Tuesday with a lot to wrap up. SEC tournament, we'll be talking regionals, high school champions. Should be a fun weekend. Thank you for joining us today. Out of Bounds, not next. Razorback baseball
2: hey,
0: coming.
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6: 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By Greenway Equipment. 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BASF. 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Quit tobacco. We can help. The countdown is on to Arkansas baseball. Now at the Hoover Met, alongside Bubba Carpenter, here's the voice of Arkansas baseball, Phil Elson.
7: Gray skies and lots of clouds and lots of rain earlier this morning, but we're going to try to get a baseball game in today at the Hoover Met in the SEC quarterfinals. It's the Razorbacks taking on the Texas Longhorns for the only time that these two arch rivals play each other, at least for now this year. Hogs moved on to the quarterfinals by beating Tennessee on Wednesday 8-4. They added four more home runs to their total. They've hit 29 in the month of May. Zach Stewart hit two, and it was quite a party for the Razorbacks, although they did lose designated hitter Kuhia Waloy for the foreseeable future with a hammock bone fracture. And this one, Arkansas and Texas, not quite sure exactly what it means, except to move on to the SEC semifinals and play either Auburn or A&M. Texas firmly within the boundaries of the top eight national seed. The Razorbacks, well, they probably need a couple of wins in order to have a chance to host this year in a regional in Fayetteville. It is great to be alongside my partner, former Razorback great, and a member of the University of Arkansas Hall of Honor, and a former major leaguer, and a guy that also knows what it's like to sit around while you're waiting to play a baseball game for a while. Hi, Bubba Carpenter. The Hogs, actually, it's a lot of hurry up and wait usually in a setting like this, but it seems like today right here it's hurry up and get on the field and play ball.
8: I mean, it's crazy. I was running back to the hotel for a second. I met the bus coming here, and that wasn't very long ago, so they didn't have very long to get ready. I mean, they were in the cage taking swings. I'm sure Dave's not real happy right now.
7: Well, we'll talk with Dave Van Horn in just a moment. You'll tell a little bit of it. But, hey, that's just what you expect sometimes when there's rain in the forecast. The game was supposed to start an hour ago, and it's a little difficult to figure out when you're going to play. But they're going to play, and they're going to try to get this thing in at 4:32, but there are some storms in the area.
8: Yeah, it's crazy. Every time I look at the forecast, it's different. We're supposed to be 100% chance of rain right now, and it just dissipated, went away. So hopefully they'll stay away when we get this game in.
7: The anticipated pitching matchup of Hunter Dietz and Dylan Valantis is not exactly what we're going to get. Now, we may see Valantis come out of the bullpen, but Cody Howard will make only his sixth appearance of the year. He's only pitched 9 2/3 innings. Of course, the Hogs go with the left-hander Dietz, who's an all-SEC first-teamer, and you feel really good anytime he's on the mound, even against the number four team in the nation. 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

0: 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Time now to head inside the Hogs dugout and hear from head coach Dave Van Horn. Here's the voice of the Razorbacks, Phil Elson.
1: Dave, this seems to be one of those days that sometimes seems to define Hoover, one of those hurry up and wait days and see if it still is raining, and that's what it's doing right now.
2: Yeah, you know, we've already made 3/4 of a trip here. We turned around back to the hotels. We got some info on the way, and then we got told we were going to play approximately around 4:30. So we needed to get here, so we came back, obviously. And then now we're going to sit here and watch this next round of storms blow in. And who knows when we'll play, but it's same for both teams, just part of baseball, playing outside. And, you know, maybe it's a learning experience for down the road.
1: Well, and you certainly hope to get a chance to play against Texas. And first thing I want to ask is, do you think Arkansas and Texas should be playing every year?
2: Yeah, I mean, how are we going to do it, though? I mean, I think that, you know, why wouldn't Arkansas and Oklahoma play every year? Close schools, you know, you just can't do it. I don't think they're our rival if you look at the big picture. They're not our common opponent. It's going to be A&M for them and probably LSU. I think that's who's their common or something like that. But, no, I'm not going to be able to say yes on that.
1: Texas looks like a pretty varied offensive team. They got speed. They got some pop. They hit for average. It just looks like a pretty good offensive team.
2: Yeah, they're just a solid overall team. I mean, they really pitch well. They've got 3 really good starters and good bullpen. Played really good defense this year and play on turf, but still, you still gotta make the plays. And then at the same time, they score runs. So that's why they've won so many games.
1: Are you surprised at their choice of starting pitcher today?
2: Not at all. I think that I know who's coming in probably pretty quick, and they figure let's just start this guy and see how it goes, and they'll bring big lefty in, and we'll go from there.
1: You guys saw Valantis last year. Has he changed at all from last season? If so, where's he gotten better?
2: Well, you know, he was a starter in high school, obviously, like most kids are, and his stuff's just as good, a little better, maybe a little bit more velo. He's gotten bigger. He looks older. I mean, more mature, and really probably just the experience is what he's got now. But his stuff was amazing last year. It was amazing in high school. But the velocity's ticked up a little bit, and he's super hard to hit.
1: Your bullpen really pieced together a nice game the other day against Tennessee. Left you with, you know, Hunter Dietz, and almost feels like a full bullpen today.
2: Yeah, and that's what we had to do. If we'd have lost the game, we'd have been not happy about it, and we'd be back home now, getting ready to see where they're going to send us. Now we get a chance to have Dietz pitch at the SEC tournament, which he deserves to pitch here. That's the tough part of the single elimination. You know, you'd like to get your rotation going, but the only way you can really do that, keep it on track, is finishing the top four. Super hard to do. You know, a lot of times it's separated by not much, you know. At least that fourth spot this year, there were about 5 teams that could have got it. So feel fortunate to be in the spot we are. He gets a chance to pitch on a Friday and get ready for the next weekend.
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1: It wasn't lost in the win, but it's disappointing and kind of heartbreaking with Cahillo's injury with the Hammett bone. How is he doing emotionally and then physically?
2: You know, emotionally, he seemed to be okay. You know, at least that's what he showed at the end of the game. And then, obviously, we had practice the next morning early, about 10 o'clock, got him up, got him out, just went out and stretched and hit it inside. And pitchers that needed to throw pins or whatever, they got their work in. And he seemed really in good spirits. He was out, you know, messing around with a bat with his non-hurt hand and hitting some ground balls to some of our managers on Hoover High turf field, you know, with one hand. And he seemed, you know, in a pretty good mood. But I'm sure he's very disappointed that, you know, the chances of him being a part of our starting lineup or even getting another bat this year are really slim. We'd probably have to get to Omaha for him to have an opportunity to have at least 3 weeks of, you know, under his belt of healing time for that injury.
1: Carter Rutenbaugh's in at DH today, and I just was wondering how you might handle that, because this gives opportunity to freshmen who have had big moments this year.
2: Yeah, I mean, he's going to get the first shot. I thought he had his first at-bat the other day wasn't bad. The second one, you know, he struck out on a 3-2 pitch. We stole on the pitch. It was a borderline strike because I went back and looked at it because I was upset that he didn't swing, make contact, or at least take a hack at it, because then runner probably would have been safe. And, you know, in his defense, it was borderline. But those are the ones you have to protect with two strikes. And, you know, I told him, that would have been a good play once you took strike three to tap your helmet. Mm-hmm. What do we have to lose? You know, if it happened to be a ball by a millimeter or two, we got runners at first and second, nobody out, instead of two outs and nobody on. It would have been a huge swing. But we're still learning this a little bit. But I need to see him, you know, have some competitive at-bats, and because we've got to have that DH spot, you know, solidified going into next weekend.
1: You can see early in the game some moments where it's almost like the wheels in the head for your batters are working. Should I challenge this? Should I not challenge this? And then maybe later, maybe they're a little quicker with it.
2: Yeah, we've talked to him about win and leverage and certain counts, what's going on in that inning. You know, not too early in the count, you shouldn't challenge. You know, if it was going to make it 0-2 instead of 1-1, they call a strike and you think it's a ball, you challenge it, and all of a sudden it's 1-1 instead of 0-2. That's a good one. There's some other ones. But, you know, so far I appreciate that the guys are being good teammates with it. It's not like frustration. It's, you know, you have to use your head a little bit, and you have to be not sure, because nobody's really sure, but kind of sure.
1: Good luck today, Dave.
2: Okay, thank you.
1: Stay with the starting lineups, Horns and Hogs, right after this break.
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10: Minutes before the Razorbacks and the Texas Longhorns do battle for the first time ever in the SEC tournament. Hogs are 37-56 against the Longhorns all time, although they've won 10 of the last 12 meetings, including a sweep in Fayetteville last year. Five straight wins for the Razorbacks over the Texas Longhorns baseball program. This will be a new place for them to play against each other, the eighth city that Arkansas and Texas will play baseball. And here are the starting lineups. They're being presented by Daspit Law Firm, proud to be the official injury lawyers of the Razorbacks. Hogs, 37 wins, 19 defeats. They were 17-13 in the SEC. And here's the lineup card for the 7 seed, put out by Dave Van Horn. Damian Ruiz batting leadoff in left field. Camden Kozul batting second at shortstop. Ryder Helfrich batting third and catching. Zach Stewart hitting in the cleanup spot. He's at 5 homers in the last 4 games, and he'll be in right field. TJ Pompey will bat fifth and play third base. Nolan Souza bats sixth and plays second base. Hogs have Mike Anew in the 7th spot. He'll be in center field. Carter Rutenbar starting as the designated hitter, batting eighth. Reese Robinette batting ninth at first base. Texas is number 5 in the nation. They are the 2nd seed in the SEC. 40 wins, 12 defeats. They were 19-12 in the league. That was good for 2nd place. Jim Schlossnagel, the head coach, has this lineup today. Right fielder Aiden Robbins batting leadoff. Catcher Carson Tinney batting 2nd. He was an all-SEC 2nd teamer that picked him ahead of Helfrich. Anthony Peck Jr. batting 3rd is the left fielder. That's Anthony Pack Jr., the SEC freshman of the year. Hit 360 this season. Timo Becerra is the Texas cleanup batter. He's the 2nd baseman. Casey Borba will bat 5th and play 3rd base. Leads them with 55 runs batted in. Adrian Rodriguez, the Longhorn shortstop, hits 6th. Ethan Mendoza bats 7th. He's the DH. Ashton Larson played at LSU the last 2 years. He's Texas's first baseman, batting 8th. Darian Pendergrass will start only the 7th time this year, and he's the number 9 batter and in center field. Starting pitching matchup, Hogs go with all-SEC first-teamer Hunter Dietz, left-hander, making start number 15. 7 wins, 3 losses, .221 batting average allowed, .332 his ERA, and the league-best 117 strikeouts. Cody Howard is the surprise choice as the starting pitcher for the Longhorns. He's in his 4th year with the Longhorn program, and he'll be making only his 5th career start and first this year. He appeared in 5 games, allowed a .176 average, 8 runs though in 9 2/3 innings for a .745 earned run average. Those are the starting lineups for the Razorbacks and the Texas Longhorns. We'll be back in a few moments. And Bubba Carpenter returns with Sonic Drive-In keys to the game. 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

0: 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It's gone.
1: Tough backhand play. TJ Pompey made the play.
0: There's a drive by Stewart in the air, way back right field, and you gotta go.
1: He struck him out looking. Oh, my goodness.
0: Got him at first. Rack him up. Hit deep by Helfrich. 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
2: 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Once again at the Hoover Met alongside Bubba Carpenter, here's the voice of Arkansas baseball, Phil Elson.
3: Well, the Razorbacks and the Texas Longhorns have been waiting around here at the Hoover Met for a while, and we're about to have baseball played here in just a moment in the SEC quarterfinals. The Hogs and the Longhorns, for the only time this year, the winner will take on Auburn or Texas A&M in tomorrow's SEC semifinals. Great to be alongside my partner, former Razorback great Bubba Carpenter, a member of the University of Arkansas Hall of Honor, and a former major leaguer, and he has keys to the game. 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Hogs have to beat the Horns, right, Bubba? Right? They got to beat them. How do they do it?
4: Got to do it, Phil. I think usually I talk about a lot about offense. I think today with this drizzle falling, I think a lot of it's going to come down to defense, Phil. The grass is going to play really fast in the infield and in the outfield gaps. I think the team that plays the best defense has a really good chance of winning this game. Both staffs have really good pitching. Offensively, go out there and pound this guy early, get him out of the game. We know who we're going to see at some point is Dylan Volantis, so we're going to have to go through him to win this game.
3: Excited to see the Hogs and the Horns play here in Hoover for the first time ever. Will the first pitch coming next after this from your local Ford dealer?
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3: Bubba Carpenter, I don't know about you, but I'm a little surprised that we've actually made it here where the Hogs and Horns will be playing baseball before 5 o'clock. What do you think?
4: Yeah, it's a little surprising, Phil, based on the weather forecast I saw, but hey, let's play ball.
3: That's why you never show up at a ballpark expecting a rainout.
4: Yep,
3: you're right. They're going to force you to get out there and play. Damon Ruiz ready to go. So is Cody Howard, right-hand pitcher, surprise starter. Starts today with a strike on Ruiz right down the middle. You surprised? Dave said he wasn't necessarily surprised at who they're starting.
4: I was very surprised. I thought for sure we'd see Dylan Belantis or Riojas, one of those.
3: Riojas dealing with a bit of an arm soreness problem. Ruiz swings late at a cutter and fouls it off. Nothing in two.
4: I mean, this guy's got good stuff. He just hadn't thrown a whole lot. He's a fastball cutter, change, slider guy. Good numbers. He just not a lot of outings.
3: And really not a lot of outings for his career. For four seasons at Texas, he's appeared in only 33 previous games. 0-2 count on Ruiz. Here's the pitch. Fastball's low. Our plate umpire today is David Soucy. Thought that that might actually be a challenge pitch.
4: I really did, too. I think the catcher thought of it.
3: It's Carson Tinney, all-SEC second-teamer, who does the catching for Texas. 1-2 on Ruiz is fouled into the sweets to our right. Damien followed by Camden Kozel and Ryder Helfrich. Little bit of drizzle falling at first pitch. We haven't seen the. Have you seen the sun today, Bubba? I haven't.
4: No, I have not. And it's been a long time since I've seen a start a game with it raining.
3: 74 degrees at first pitch and a little breeze in. The pitch on Ruiz hits him. And Damien tosses the bat away. He's done that more times than any other Razorback.
4: Yeah, you see Damien's a little fired up right there. I like that.
3: 11 times hit by a pitch for Damien Ruiz. And so he goes to first base. And the next batter is Razorback shortstop Camden Kozel. You think Damien being from Texas has a little something to do with that being that fired up like that?
4: Yeah, it could. It could have that. He might have a little Texas hatred in him.
3: Hogs haven't played a team from Texas since, who was it? Tarleton, right? First pitch on Camden Kozel was a high strike one.
4: Wow, I thought that was high.
3: And Kozel's thinking the same thing. But he's not challenging. He is discussing briefly with David Soucy. Kozel homered early yesterday. The Hogs hit four of them. That was Camden's team high 18th. Third baseman up a step. The pitch is a fastball for strike two on the inside.
4: If you go off of 53% of his body height, that would have been high, Phil. Mm-hmm.
3: This last pitch?
4: No, that was a strike. The one before was definitely high.
3: Third baseman Casey Borba leaves third base. They put a shift on the right. Shortstop by himself, Rodriguez. The 0-2 pitch is hit foul by Camden out of play left side.
4: Good fastball right there, 97.
3: I mean, I don't know how this ballpark's going to play today, Bubba, because it's played two different ways. The first day, the ball was flying out. So the same thing second day, not so much yesterday.
4: Yeah, wind's blowing out right now a little bit towards left, but with this drizzle, I don't know how it's going to carry.
3: 0-2 pitches hit high in the air by Kozel to deep left field. Back goes Pack. He's at the wall, and Kozel's hit another home run. As he raises his right hand on his way towards second base with number 19, the Hogs have two runs and no outs in the first inning.
4: I guess we know how it's going to carry to left right now. That ball was hit 101 off the bat, but I didn't think it had enough to get out of here. It just kept going.
3: Number 19 for Kozel. That's the second he's hit already in the tournament. It was only the first inning on Wednesday when he hit a home run, which, of course, was then followed by another homer hit by Zach Stewart. The Hogs finished with four in the first inning against Tennessee on Wednesday. Here's Helfrich. He shows bunt and misses. Strike one. A two-run homer by Camden Kozel gives the Razorbacks a home run now in 11 straight games. 30 home runs in that time. And the first home run Cody Howard's given up this year, followed by another foul from Helfrich, and the count is nothing in two. First three batters, Bubba, 0-2 counts, but neither batter has made an out yet.
4: It's a good job by the Hogs battling right there. Damian fouling off a couple pitches, finally gets hit, and then, you know, we saw what Cam did.
3: Helfrich was 0-2, couple of walks on Wednesday, and here he strikes out swinging on a third pitch that was up 96. You're right, Howard's got good velocity. One away as Howard strikes out his ninth batter of the year, and Zach Stewart is next. And you are not getting, well, I was going to say you're not getting much by Stewart these days, but he did hit the two home runs, his first two swings on Wednesday, and struck out the next two at-bats. You'll take that any day, though.
4: Yeah, I think I'll take 2-for-2 with two bombs, or 2-for-4 with two bombs.
3: They shift before the first pitch for Stewart. And the first pitch is taken high, ball one. The shortstop, Rodriguez, he's close to second base. They're giving Stewart about two-fifths of the field.
4: I don't think he's going to bunt.
3: Don't think he's going to bunt anyway. But he's gone the other way with ground balls. Here's the 1-0. Fastball's a strike on the outside. 1-1. Of course, these days, Stewart more yanking them over the right field fence or into the video boards or maybe into the trees. Howard's 1-1. Fastball's at the bottom. Strike two.
4: Boy, that was the pitch he wanted right there. That's fastball down and in. That's a lefty's dream pitch right there.
3: 283 for Stewart. Five homers the last four games, 13 for the year. Six of them this month. Here's the pitch. Swing and a miss. Chased high and away, strike three. Two strikeouts after the home run for Kozel. And TJ Pompey is walking to the plate.
4: Yeah, that's the pitch this guy's trying to get you to chase. He's got some carry on that fastball, 19 inches right there.
3: So, you know, Howard hasn't pitched much this year, Bubba, but it's still the first home run he's given up. Texas has allowed the fewest home runs in the league. And, in fact, they hit by about two times the amount of home runs than they allow. So it's good to see the Hogs get on top of the long ball against him. Here's Pompey. Swing and a miss. First pitch right there. Strike one.
4: Boy, that's right down the middle.
3: This is good velocity from Howard. I was kind of wondering if Volantis may be warming up in the pen already, but he's not. 0-1 pitch. TJ takes a ball outside. Hogs on the third base dugout wearing gray uniforms. Texas obviously the home team since Arkansas is batting first. Got the white uniforms, burnt orange, letters, numbers, and brims. The pitch to Pompey, caught the top, strike two. Slider, 1-2 on TJ, 274, 15 home runs, including a three-run homer, capping off the Razorback scoring Wednesday. Ball that was that 450 that he hit that one?
4: 440-something.
3: 1-2 nice. Is hit into left field, a base hit for Pompey. Over towards his right, Pack tries to cut it off. TJ wants second base. The throw will not be in time. Head for foot first into second with a double. Pompey has the Hogs' second hit of the inning. He thought double right off the bat, too.
4: Yeah, he did. Boy, I love how the Hogs run the bases. So aggressive. You know, and the left fielder, Phil, he was, I don't know how to say, kind of a lollygagger going after that ball. He wasn't really going hard after it, and Pompey saw that.
3: You know, when the batter coming out of the box is thinking double and the left fielder is thinking single, the batter usually is right.
4: Yeah. I mean, look at him. He's just taking his time.
3: Nolan Souza looking to drive in a first inning run with two outs. Already two runs home on Camden Kozel's seventh homer of May. And Howard checks on Pompey. The pitch to Souza is a breaking ball for a strike. Good curve, strike one.
4: It's first curveball he's thrown. Everything's been slider, cutter, fastball.
3: Souza knocked in a run with a double. against Tennessee on Wednesday. And what do you know? It was in the first inning. 0-1 count. Here's the pitch. Swinging a ground ball. It's up the middle, and the ball's into center field. Here comes Poppy around third. He will score with no throw. It's like a repeat of the first inning on Wednesday, Bubba.
4: Kojal
3: hits a two-run homer. Souza drives in a run with a double. Only difference here is they scored four runs Wednesday. They have three runs today in the first inning.
4: I love it right there. That's a good job by Souza. That's a fastball inner part of the plate. He just pulled his hands inside and just shot it right back up the middle.
3: 29th RBI for Souza.
4: What was the count on Pompey's hit?
3: 1-2. It's been pitcher's counts every single batter. Yep. You've had your base hits on 0-2, 1-2, and 0-1. Micah New is the seventh batter of the first inning. Souza out to his lead. And the first pitch, Micah takes a strike.
9: No cutter. It's a good pitch right there. The cutter is the pitch that Kojal hit out to left field. It was trying to backdoor that cutter.
3: 0-1 pitch to New. Takes it low. 245 for New after an 0-for-4 on Wednesday. Did get robbed by the Tennessee left fielder on a diving catch, though. St. Mike has probably been robbed more than any other Razorback this year. A little room for New to hit through the right side as Souza takes his lead. Here's the pitch. Swing and a miss. Strike two. Well, Bubba, it's okay. 1-2 counts don't really seem to hurt the Hogs too much in this first inning.
4: No, I tell you what, I love the two-strike hitting.
3: Been two strikes on every batter except Souza. 1-2. Here's the pitch. New takes strike three on the outside, a fastball, and that'll end the first inning. Three batters strike out, but also three runners score. Three runs, three hits, no errors, one left. Make sure you get over to the legendary Catfish Hole restaurants in Alma and Fayetteville. The Catfish Hole serves the highest quality farm-raised catfish, hand-breaded chicken tenders, the very best hush puppies anywhere. They're now serving beer and wine at the Catfish Hole in Fayetteville. Three for the Razorbacks in the first inning, and Hunter Dietz takes the mound against the Longhorns in the bottom of the first after this from Summit Utilities.
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0: Nice top of the first for the Razorbacks. Three runs come across, and now Hunter Dietz is warming up. It is still drizzling here. They took a chance by starting the game at 4:32. It's not like Arkansas has any decision in this. The teams don't have decisions in this. Otherwise, I wonder, because Dave was interested, I think, in maybe waiting around a little bit longer. But, you know, the thing you don't want to do is have Dietz warm up, throw an inning, throw two innings or whatever, and then you got to cover the field.
1: Or get out there on a wet mound and get hurt. That's what you really don't want.
0: Well, there's that, too.
1: Because, I mean, it's still a pretty good drizzle coming down.
0: I've been here since 9 o'clock this morning, Bubba. And the thing that they worked on more than anything, even when I showed up and it wasn't raining yet, was the mound. You can tell. Look at all of that turfus that they put on the pitcher's mound.
1: No, that's good. Last thing you want is a dude to slip.
0: Yeah, the grounds crew here at the Hoover Met really deserves probably four times what they're paid.
1: Yeah, for sure.
0: Just think of all the work that they put in here on a day like this. I mean, they were here at 6 in the morning working on this field, and who knew they were even going to get the games in? But here we are. It's the bottom of the first. The Hogs have three, and Texas comes up to bat for the first time. Aiden Robbins is their leadoff batter. And Hunter Dietz starts him with a fastball for a strike. Robbins, Carson Tinney, and Anthony Pack Jr., three All-Stars. Now the top of this dangerous Texas batting order is a team at 297. The pitch, low. 1-1 on Robbins. Robbins hitting at 348 with 19 home runs. There's his orange socks hiked up. The pitch, low slider from Dietz.
1: Yeah, he's bounced two cutters in a row.
0: Longhorns as a team averaging about 8 runs a game. In SEC games, they scored about 6.5 a game. With 2-1, fastball, strike 2 on the outside.
1: It's a perfect pitch right there. Painted that outside corner with 94.
0: Two fastballs for strikes, two cutters for balls. Robbins back in. 50 strikeouts on the air against 32 walks. And Dietz fires. And it's chopped to the second baseman, Nolan Souza. Two big bounces. Throws on to Robinette at first base for the putout. 4-3 for the putout as Robbins is erased and Carson Tinney is next. This is start number 15 for Hunter Dietz. Hogs had won 6 consecutive starts of his until losing the last game against the Kentucky Wildcats Thursday. 4-3 loss. Dietz gave up 4 runs in those 6 innings. One of them unearned, and that proved to be the undoing of the team. Struck out 9 batters, though, and walked only 1. He did pitch pretty well. Carson Tinney bats righty. The first pitch bounces. Dietz has bounced that. He's bounced 3 breaking balls.
1: Yeah, 2 cutters and now the curveball. That was 78 miles an hour, and it didn't even make it

0: sign. He just barely missed with that cutter on the outside corner.
1: The 3-1 pitch is low for a one-out walk. That one bounced as well. No feel for the cutter quite yet.
0: And that's not good because that's his go-to pitch.
1: The thing is it's not usually the cutter that he'll have some issues with. It's the curveball.
0: Right.
1: When this curveball's on, it's maybe the best in the country, but sometimes it's not, and then you got to watch for the bowl.
0: I'd say when he's on, he's about 50% cutter, and he does a really good job of changing speeds for him.
1: Anthony Pack Jr., batting lefty. The first pitch is a high fastball. Hogs ahead, 3-0, bottom of the first. Home run by Camden Kojal. RBI single from Nolan Souza in the first. Meanwhile, Tenney, who's a catcher, can run the base as well. Here's the 1-0 to Pack. Swing and a miss. So far, good fastballs from Dietz. Not quite the other pitches yet.
0: Yeah, good downhill tilt on that fastball right there.
1: Pack, second in the league, batting 360 as a freshman. 1-1 pitch on the way. Fouled straight back. Good fastball.
0: You know, we talk about Dietz throwing downhill, but still, that's 17 inches induced vertical break on that fastball. He can ride it up at the top of the zone, or he can get you at the bottom.
1: You can see Pack had some trouble getting on top of that pitch. He crowds the plate, even with an open stance. 1-2. Ground ball could be two. Right at Souza. Fields gives to Koja. One relay is in time. Double play, but Texas will challenge the out at first.
0: I think he beat it, Phil. It was really close, but it looked like he was just barely there.
1: The ball took a lot of time to get to Souza.
0: Yeah, it really did. I honestly think Kojo thought he had a little bit more time.
1: 4-6-3 double play as of now. We'll get a quick look at this on the replay monitor, and he'll be safe. It'll be a fielder's choice. Pack will be at first base, and you're going to have to watch for him because he's a base dealer. He is most definitely safe. We just wait for the confirmation.
0: But Camden didn't cut it loose. It's almost like Cam thought he had a little more time than he did. Didn't realize that Pack Jr. can run.
1: 20 for 22 stealing bases. Dietz, though, is a little difficult to run on because he'll vary his time to the plate. He picked a runner off last week. Hogs with three. Texas batting at the bottom of the first. One on, two outs. The batter is right-hander Becerra. The pitch is high. Timo Becerra was at Stanford the last 4 years. He was a redshirt who didn't play when the Razorbacks eliminated Stanford in the 2022 College World Series. Then plays 3 years with Stanford, transfers over to Texas. He hits .326, and he's hitting a ton of late. The pitch, down and in, 2-0.
0: Boy, another cutter missed bad right there, down and in.
1: Going to find that pitch pretty soon. Got more hitters counts in this first inning for Texas. This one to Becerra high, and Dietz behind 3-0. Think of all the pitchers counts that the Hogs had base hits on in the first inning. Cody Howard threw 22 strikes on 26 total pitches, yet still gave up 3 runs and 3 base hits. Dietz looking to come back from 3-0. Becerra taking a strike. Casey Borba's on deck, a power hitter. .28 walks for Dietz, about 79 innings for the year. Toss at first base, Pack's back.
0: Yeah, I don't think that's his good one, Phil.
1: Pack hasn't so much as bluffed at first. Robinette there to hold him on base. Infield fanned out evenly. Poppy's pretty close to the line at third. Here's the 3-1 pitch. Becerra swings late. Fouls fastball away.
0: Yeah, good fastball right there. 95 outside corner, just above the belt.
1: That tells you, too, because Becerra must have been thinking fastball. Dietz hasn't been able to locate anything else. It's a fastball count, and he was still late.
0: I mean, normally this would be a cutter count.

0: with Dietz, but I think he's going to go with fastball.
1: Here's the pitch. Fastball missed high. Ball four. Second walk of the inning. Horns get third baseman Casey Borba a first inning at bat with two base runners. Borba's hit 17 home runs out of 52 base hits, 280 for the year. Leads the Horns with 55 runs batted in. 2-for-9 lifetime against Arkansas pitchers. Pack at second, Becerra at first. This is lefty-righty, Dietz out of the set. And the first pitch is grounded off of Dietz's foot, knocks him down. And it goes to Ryder Helfrich in foul territory. Dietz is still down on the ground, on the pitcher's mound, on his knees. And here comes Hogs athletic trainer Corey Wood out to the mound to check on him. Hunter's on his feet, but he's having trouble. He is having trouble standing up. No, not this.
0: Boy, that's not what we need. I couldn't tell where it got him. It looked like he got him on the foot.
1: 105 miles an hour, and it looked like it was lined right off his foot. Dave Van Horn now out of the dugout, so is pitching coach Matt Hobbs. The bullpen begins to scatter in left field. Somebody's going to start warming up soon. Team doctor's also on the field. Dietz stays on his feet.
0: You can tell, though, he can't put any weight on that right foot right now.
1: That's the worst possible thing that could have happened.
0: Yeah, they're pointing to the bullpen.
1: Hunter is limping on his way off the field. Hunter Dietz is able to walk off the field under his own power, but he wouldn't be able to push off right now at all.
0: No.
1: Oh, goodness, Bubba.
0: Yeah, boy,
1: that's a crushing blow right there. And I mean, in the context of this game, but again, the context of this game is, what is the meaning of this game in relation to what you got going next week? 105 mile an hour. Right off of his, that was on his plant foot, right?
0: Yeah, it looks like it.
1: So that was off Hunter's right foot.
0: Boy, now, the good thing is it's kind of like a hitter, Phil, when you foul one off the top of your foot. I mean, it can feel broken, and sometimes it's just a bruise. It'll be sore for a couple days, and then you're okay. Let's just hope that's the case.
1: Meanwhile, we await I can't even tell who's out there in the pen warming up, but we're going to have a pitching change here. Steel Eaves has begun to warm up. Goodness gracious. It's a single for Borba to load the bases. You know, Bub, I've always said when it comes to the SEC tournament, you can't really, are you supposed to bubble wrap your players here? You know, I mean, it's baseball. People act like the tournament doesn't mean anything. You shouldn't be playing in this thing and all of that. Why do you play any of your guys? And it's like, why do we expect that the injuries that happen here won't happen somewhere else?
0: Right. I mean, guys are going to get hurt, Phil. It just stands out more when it happens here in Hoover. I mean, I go back to Brady Slavens, the ankle, and he just wasn't the same the rest of the season. He'd been really hot, you know, and then something like this. I mean, it's just it's going to happen. It just sucks that it happens here.
1: So potentially now, in a span of, now, I mean, we're obviously, I don't think you can't help but think worst case scenario with Dietz, that whatever this injury is the kind of injury that keeps him from being able to pitch Friday next week or whenever next weekend in whatever regional the Razorbacks are assigned to. And so you know that you don't have designated hitter Kuhio Aloy for any time in the near future. That's an injury that happened here Wednesday. I feel like that's an injury that can happen almost any time. This one here is pretty fluky. It has nothing to do with the ballpark you're playing in. It just has everything to do with that you're playing baseball here today.
0: Yeah. I mean, you know, let's just hope that he's all right. I'm sure that, you know, hopefully here in an inning we'll see him standing up on the top rail. But, boy, it's not a good way to start off this game.
1: Eves gets as much time as he wants in the bullpen to warm up. Once he arrives on the mound here on the field, he'll have 2.5 minutes. Once he does that, we'll take our pitching change break. But right now, we'll pause 10 seconds for station ID. This is the Razorback Sports Network from Learfield.
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1: Oh, we are in an injury timeout here. Arkansas leading 3-0 over Texas in the bottom of the first inning. The Hogs had a two-run homer from Camden Kozel, two-out RBI single from Nolan Souza, but now have lost starting pitcher Hunter Dietz, at least for the remainder of this game, to an injury to, it was his plant foot, so that would be the right foot. And it was the foot. Could you tell if it hit the top or the bottom of the ankle, Bubba?
0: I thought he pointed to the top part of the foot, like the roof of the foot. But I'm not 100% sure. It looked like that's where he was pointing. But the video looked like it caught him on the bottom part, like more towards the toes.
1: All right, here comes Eves out of the bullpen. 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Eves comes on in the first inning. We're back after this on the Razorback Sports Network.
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1: Steele Eves still has a couple of warm-ups left as he'll get ready to pitch to Adrian Rodriguez, the Texas shortstop, with the Longhorns loading the bases on Hunter Dietz with two outs. It looked like the Hogs were about to get out of the inning when Anthony Pack Jr. hit an apparent double play ball and initially was called out at first base, but replay showed that he had beaten the throw to first base, followed by a walk to Timo Becerra, and then Casey Borba hit a 105-mile-an-hour line drive off of Hunter Dietz's right foot, knocking the Razorback starting pitcher from this game. And so Eves makes his 25th appearance of the year, more than any other Arkansas pitcher. It'll be his 24th in relief. 5 wins, 1 loss for the sophomore out of Lone Oak. 2.39 average allowed, 36 innings, 3.50 ERA. And truthfully, Bubba, I think right now the only thing anybody can think of will be what you can hear from Dave Van Horn after the game is over about Hunter Dietz's foot. And that's the only thing on my mind right now, too, truthfully.
0: Yeah, you're right, Phil. I mean, it's kind of tough to call this next batter. I mean, hopefully we'll go get an x-ray and find out some good news.
1: Eves throws to Rodriguez, and the fastball misses outside. Rodriguez is a switch hitter batting lefty, 282 average, 3 home runs. Sophomore out of Flower Mound, Texas. Souza a little bit to his left. Kozel shades towards second base. 1-0 pitch from Eves. It was foul to the net at third base, strike one.
0: Good fastball right there by Steele. You know, you go back, Phil, and it's one of those, it's that what if thing. It happens to me all the time when I'm coaching. I say what if, but boy, you just think if you turn that double play, that never happens.
1: Rodriguez is it in five straight. Eaves is set. 1-1. Slider just missed high and away. We have a challenge.
0: I think Ryder's going to challenge it.
1: It's our first. This is a first inning challenge. Didn't see any of those last Wednesday.
0: It was close. I couldn't tell if it wrapped around that back door or if it caught the corner.
1: Missed it. Umpire got it right. 2-1 on Rodriguez. David said, you know, the 1-1 pitch, that's a pitch that you can go ahead and challenge. It's leverage, but that leaves Arkansas with two challenges for the next 8.5 innings. Two balls, one strike on Adrian Rodriguez. Eaves is set. Gets some attention at third. The pitch fouled back. Rodriguez has been late on two fastballs.
0: Yeah, I think that's a good challenge, though, by Ryder. With the bases loaded right there, and you got a chance to get a strike. I like that challenge.
1: You got to pick your spots, especially if it's the first inning.
0: Yeah.
1: We saw the whole idea of, well, don't take your challenges to the hotel with you on Wednesday. They just emptied it out in the seventh and eighth innings. Early challenges, you didn't see any. Eaves looking to leave three runners. Here's the 2-2 to Rodriguez. It's fouled back. A little half-hearted swing.
0: Well, it was perfect location by Steele right there. You know, I don't know if that was intentional. He had three shakes right there. So I don't know if, you know, if that was something on purpose by Ryder or if he was just having a hard time finding the pitch he wanted.
1: Another 2-2 pitch. Way high and outside. Almost got away from him.
0: Ooh. Was supposed to be a cutter.
1: Goes to a full count. 36 innings for Eaves this year. He's walked 7, struck out 30. Won't be holding the runners. Pack, Becerra, and Borba on the bases. Here's the 3-2 pitch. And ball four is called high. Is Helfrich's thinking about challenging that one. You can see the plate umpire, Susie, even looked at him, but he does not challenge it. The third walk of the inning scores a run.
0: Yeah, that was a ball. Just missed that outside corner.
1: Only 9 swings for the entire inning. 3 walks. An infield single. The batter is Ethan Mendoza, right-hander. 3-1 Arkansas. Here's the pitch. Slider misses. Mendoza's a junior. He played at Arizona State. Last year was his first season at Texas. Hits 263 with 8 home runs, and he has 1 for his last 16. 1-0 from Eaves. Outside, ball 2.
0: Yeah, he still pulled that one back. It looked like he slipped.
1: Mendoza climbs back into the box. And he's pitching behind 2-0. Next pitch. He got him to pop it up. It'll stay in play for shortstop Camden Kojal near the left field line, and he makes the catch at his left hip, and that'll retire the side. One run, one hit, bases left loaded by Texas. Many of us spend more time thinking about what's for dinner than thinking about retirement. Well, if you think your retirement needs deserve more attention, then Edward Jones can help. 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Edward Jones, member SIPC. Razorbacks lead 3-1 over Texas at the end of one inning. Now this from Sarah Zinn Resort. Jacob.

0: night only.
1: Way back when I was Jack and you were Jack.
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1: I can't be alone.
0: Don't miss Jay Cohen live.
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3: Arkansas coming to bat in the second with a 3-1 lead over the Texas Longhorns. They'll have Carter Rutenbar, Reese Robinette, and Damian Ruiz against Cody Howard. Well, Bubba, that was it's a lot that happened in that first inning both ways.
4: Well, my fun meter went from being really high filled to an all-time low. Actually, not all-time, but pretty close.
3: Well, almost a low point for the season.
4: Yeah, I mean, it really is. But the more I think about it, the more I'm optimistic.
3: Carter Rutenbar takes the first pitch from Howard for a strike. So why are you optimistic about the situation with Hunter Dietz's right foot?
4: I equate it to like fouling a ball off your foot. When you foul a ball off the top of your foot like that, it almost paralyzes your leg.
3: Pitch to Rutenbar. Fastball, strike two. High inside corner.
4: And it makes you feel it. You swear it's broken. You go to your trainer and you swear it's broken, and you'll go get an x-ray, and it ain't broken. It just hurts.
3: They now shift on an 0-2 count on Rutenbar. Howard's been in pitcher's count so far the whole game. And Rutenbar, a bad swing and a miss at a high fastball. That's four strikeouts for Cody Howard already. All four outs.
4: Yeah, he's getting us on that high fastball. Got us to chase. He's got some carry on it.
3: Reese Robinette, the next batter. So, and I know you fouled a lot of balls off your foot, so how long did it take to feel normal again, feel regular, that you can be a baseball player?
4: I had one feel in the instep of my right foot, and I swear it was broken. I went to got an x-ray, and it showed a spot on it, but it was a bone bruise, and it hurt the whole year. Hurt for 3 months.
3: Texas daring Robinette to bunt, but he won't. He takes a pitch outside, ball one.
4: And on the top of your foot's a little different. It's a little more tender on the top of your foot, but it'll be sore, but as long as it's not broken. I mean, you can play through it.
3: Howard's 1-0 to Reese, fouled off the front foot. More onto the side of the foot. So if you were wearing one of those ankle guards, you know, pitchers don't wear it, but would that have saved Hunter in that situation, at least off that part of his foot, maybe?
4: Yeah, I think so, but I think he'd have looked funny out there pitching with an ankle guard.
3: Yeah, he would have. I'm just looking at Reese. The ball hit off that ankle guard right there.
4: Yeah.
3: Here's a 1-1. Curve, missed. Outside, ball two.
4: You know, and it's not something you see very often, or they would invent an Evo Shield to wear on a pitcher's foot. I mean, you just don't see that play very often.
3: They don't wear any armor.
4: Uh-uh.
3: None. 2-1 count on Robinette. Here's the pitch. Fouled into the screen. 2-2.
4: And I'll say, Phil, I'm amazed that more pitchers don't get hurt. As hard as these balls are being hit, I mean, these guys are big and strong. Balls are hard right now. It's incredible that more guys don't get hit.
3: Howard throws 2-2. Robinette takes a ball inside. He goes full.
4: Good take.
3: Texas is challenging. This comes from catcher Carson Tinney.
4: Yeah, I thought it was a ball.
3: Looked inside to me. Of course, I'm on that side of the plate, so who knows? It is a ball. He missed. So both teams' catchers have been proven wrong by David. So you think the plate umpire, when that happens, and they think to him, he's not going to look at the catch and be like, yeah, that's right.
4: Yeah.
3: But he's thinking it.
4: You know he's thinking it. I wonder if they say anything.
3: And the 3-2 is inside. The Hogs get a one-out base runner on a walk for Robinette. And top of the batting order in Ruiz next. Remember seeing, do any pitchers wear those? They're not like guardian caps in football on the helmet, but you ever seen the pitchers with the big hat?
4: Yeah, I haven't seen anyone. I know there was a big thing there for a while where they wanted pitchers to wear them, but I don't think they like it.
3: That's the only, like, armor I've ever seen a pitcher wear. It's the catchers and the batters that get the armor. Here's Ruiz, hit by a pitch in the first inning, scored on the Kojal homer. Hogs up 3-1, and the pitch almost hits him again. Ducks out of the way of a fastball.
4: Boy, he just got his chin out of the way just in time.
3: Ruiz has been hit by 11 pitches on a team that's been hit by 43 pitches. He's one of the only guys on the team that sometimes you feel like he's looking for it. Here's the 1-0, and a ground ball. He just poked it through the right side, a base hit. Robinette puts the brakes at second. He's not going to be able to take two bases with that big brace on the right leg. Single by Ruiz, the Hogs' fourth base hit. Two base runners for Camden Kojal.
4: That's such a good piece of hitting. That's a cutter, stayed inner third. He got his hands inside and just kind of shot it to the right side.
3: And that's one of those, you call that a placement hit, wouldn't you?
4: Yeah. I mean, he hit a 74, but it you could tell he was trying to shoot it to that right side. They had the whole right side open.
3: Here's Kojal. Camden coming off of another home run in the first inning. That's where the Hogs scored two of their three runs. And the pitch is swung on and foul tipped. A high fastball. Couldn't lay off.
4: Yeah, that's the pitch. Boy, we're struggling with that. We can't lay off that high. It's got a little bit of ride on it, Phil, but nothing crazy.
3: A lot of room through shortstop. The pitch to Kojal is fouled away. Boy, that one was there for him. Look at Kojal upset at himself.
4: Yeah, he missed one right there. That was a hanging breaking ball, 81 miles an hour right over the plate.
3: I was going to say, like, his fastball has been good, but it's the other stuff that hasn't really been so good. But yet another hitter's count. Howard's been ahead of everybody. Hogs still have three runs, four hits. Here's the pitch. Kojal, another drive straightaway center field. Way back it goes. Over 400 feet. He hit the giant speaker. Camden Kojal hits his second home run in two innings. He's driven in five. And the Hogs are up 6-1. If that speaker wasn't in the way, Bubba, the ball is just ripping through trees in the forest out there.
4: I'm telling you, Phil, that thing put a dent in that speaker. That's 449 feet. I feel like they cheated him on that because it looked like that ball was still going up when it hit that speaker. That is a horrible 0-2 pitch. He was trying to elevate a fastball, left it right over the middle.
3: That is number 20 for Camden Kojal. It's his 40th career home run. And Ryder Helfrich is next. Here's the pitch. Fastball is a strike on the outside. Kojal came to Hoover with 37 career home runs. He's hit three of them in Hoover. 0-1 on Helfrich. The pitch is a strike called on the outside.
4: Boy, it's such a huge mistake by Howard. He was trying to elevate that fastball and just threw it right down the middle.
3: Just think of the mistake he made on the 0-1 pitch.
4: Yeah, you're right.
3: I mean, he threw Kojal two home runs. 0-2 to Helfrich outside. And both of Camden's home runs, Bubba, have come on 0-2 counts.
4: That's awesome.
3: This is wild, just the amount of pitchers' counts that Howard's in, and he can't get outs on these pitchers' counts, at least not all of them, or most of them. Like here, 1-2. Here's the pitch. Bounced a slider in the other side, 2-2.
4: Yeah, maybe he learned his lesson. I'm telling you, the game is so different today, Phil. I've told you this before. Back in the day, you're in pro ball. If you give up an 0-2 hit, you're getting fined.
3: Give up an 0-2 homer.
4: Oh, my gosh. That's double fine.
3: 2-2. Jam shot. Foul back this way. Oh, that's to you, Bubba.
4: It
3: hit the thing. It hit the little thing up there, and then it almost landed right in your lap.
4: I could have stuck my bat out there.
3: That was headed to you, by the way.
4: It was. See, I was protecting you.
3: That's so sweet. Still 2-2 on Ryder Helfrich.
4: We can't lose you.
3: Here's the pitch. A little jam job again. This time a pop up. The third baseman, Borba, makes the catch. Howard made a couple of really nice pitches there. Two down. The batter is Zach Stewart. Stewart, a strikeout of the first inning. Gives him three strikeouts in a row. Gosh, Camden Kozel, this is some tear. He's hit 10 homers in the last 18 games.
4: Boy, that was a perfect swing, too. They just showed it again in slow motion.
3: That may have been just the most perfect swing of the year. The pitch to Stewart's low slider, ball one.
4: Here's the good thing about it. He chased the pitch over his head for first pitch, missed an 0-2 pitch or an 0-1 pitch right down the middle that he should have hammered, and he kept his composure.
3: Yeah, after he cursed at himself.
4: Yeah.
3: The 1-0 is swung on and missed by Stewart, 1-1.
4: I'm telling you, a lot of hitters, they'll kind of lose it mentally after that two-pitch sequence. That's why you got to flush it, get back in there, and win the next pitch.
3: Ball and a strike, Stewart. A swing and a foul tip. That was sitting for him. That's where he likes it. 1-2.
4: Yeah, just a little bit above his spot.
3: So five runs on homers today. The Hogs have scored 66 runs on homers in the last 11 games. That's where most of their runs come from, about two-thirds. 1-2 to Stewart. And he jackknifes out of the way. Pitch almost hit him. 2-2.
4: Try to throw a changeup. I don't understand. Dude just threw two fastballs by Zach, and then he tries to mess around with a changeup. It makes no sense to me. It's like, I know there's analytics, but then you also got to use your eye test.
3: No third baseman for Stewart with a 2-2 count. Cody Howard ready. The kick of the pitch. Swing and a miss. Strike three. That'll end the Razorback second inning. Second strikeout of Stewart. Another home run by Camden Kozel, and you are not getting anything past him right now. Three runs, two hits, and nobody left. Kozel's driven in five of the six Razorback runs. They'll take a 6-1 lead at the bottom of the second next on the Razorback Sports Network over on Lever.
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3: Today's game being brought to you in part by Ballpark Brand. That's the official hot dog of the Razorbacks. If you're at Baum Walker or watching from home, you can't ever beat the taste of Ballpark beef hot dogs. 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Ballpark hot dogs. Grab one and enjoy the game. Steele Eaves back to pitch the second inning. Razorback 6, Texas 1. It is the Camden Kozel show, at least so far for two at-bats. It was the Zach Stewart show for a couple of at-bats on Wednesday. Still lots of concern about Hunter Dietz after taking a line drive off his right foot earlier. He had to limp into the dugout. We don't see any sign of him at the moment. Ashton Larson leads off for the Longhorns. And the left-handed batter takes outside from Deeds, ball one. Larson, Darian Pendergrass, and Aiden Robbins doing the second inning. Here's Eaves throwing low sliders. Larson squared around, two balls, no strikes. Deeds charged with a run in two-thirds of an inning. He did walk a couple of the batters. He didn't really look like he had really good command. Eaves throws a ball outside. He's behind Larson 3-0. Eaves also hasn't had great command. He came in with bases loaded, walked his first batter, fell behind Ethan Mendoza 2-0, got a pop-up. Now behind Larson 3-0. And the pitch, Larson squares and takes a strike. Ashton Larson. Bubba, he was at LSU the last 2 years, now at Texas.
4: Oh, poor guy.
3: Wait for him to transfer to Vanderbilt next year, yeah. Right? The 3-1 is right there for strike two. I don't know if Vandy, I hear Vandy doesn't take, they don't take the junior transfers, I don't think. So maybe not him.
4: They need to do something different. They didn't exactly tear it up this year.
3: Hogs shift on the 3-2 pitch, and in for strike three called. Bottom of the zone. Larson already had started to take first base, and he started to take first base before I think he even took the pitch. So he was convinced it was ball four, but it was strike three. And it's close enough that I think if he would have like stood there, watched it, and taken it, I don't think that's a challenge. I think that's a strike for one thing.
4: Yeah, I think it was. I think it caught the bottom of the zone. Helfrich did a good job getting below that ball, bringing it up, and getting the call.
3: Ryder went into the dugout briefly, grabbed a little piece of paper from a teammate. Pendergrass batting, a lefty, and the pitch from Eaves is outside. Ball one. Darian Pendergrass, he's a senior transfer, was at the College of Charleston the last couple of years. Big wide open stance from the left side, waving the bat. Here's the pitch, the 1-0. Hit off of Eaves. It hit his back. He'll recover it. He'll throw to first and get the out. That's two pitchers hit by batted balls in the first two innings. Eaves appears to be okay. I mean, they hit him square on the back. I think it hit his numbers.
4: Yeah, I actually think it hit him in the butt.
3: Really?
4: Yeah. He's fine, though. He waved off the dugout.
3: Well, let's get a replay here in the booth. Right off his butt. You're right.
4: I mean, that's a fortunate break right there. I mean, he sucks. You don't even get hit. I mean, look, you got him right in.
3: I think I got him, like, really, like, right between the cheeks, truthfully.
4: I'm not even going to comment, Phil.
3: I've got lots of things I could say there, and I'm just going to shut up. Here's Aiden Robbins. The pitch is a cutter for a strike. 6-1, Arkansas leads in the second inning. We have literally, we've experienced almost all the emotions in these two innings. This is nuts. 0-1 the count. Robbins grounded out of the first. Here's the pitch. Just outside, 1-1. You think if there's one spot in your body you don't mind getting hit by a ball, it's your butt. Think of a spot where there's literally no padding whatsoever. It's where Dietz was hit.
4: Yeah, you're right.
3: His foot. 1-1 pitch to Robbins. Foul back. Strike two.
4: Now, I'm not saying Dietz isn't tough. This is a totally different situation. But I tell you what, it would take a lot to get Steele Eaves off the mound.
3: I think it'd take a lot to get Dietz off the mound, but if you can't, you know, if you can't put pressure on your foot, that would be the thing.
4: Yeah, no, that's what I mean. It's just, it was just the way that Steele reacted to that.
3: Here's the pitch, slider, check swing. The appeal's denied by Jason Bradley, the first base umpire. 2 balls, 2 strikes on Aiden Robbins. 2 outs, bases empty. Eaves got Larson looking. Pendergrass on a hard line drive. Knocked down by Eaves, almost Happy Gilmore style. 2-2, chopped foul past first base.
4: Boy, late swing right there. Took that right out of Helfrich's mitt.
3: Looks like Texas has a pitcher warming up. And that's right field bullpen, and we can't see the bullpen mound from here, but someone's warming. Will be a 2-2 from Eaves, and Robbins fouls another one back.
4: Hey, went after that cutter up in the zone.
3: Hogs and Horns had first pitch today thrown at 4:32. That was 2 hours and 32 minutes late. And Auburn and A&M still will play after this game. Here's Eaves, 2-2. Robbins a swing and a miss. He struck him out with a cutter, and that'll end the second inning. A 1-2-3 second inning pitch by Steele Eaves. 2 strikeouts as well. The Hogs 6 and the Longhorns 1 at the end of 2. Now this from Visit Hot Springs.
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0: Texas making a pitching change here for the third inning. They are going to be bringing in Luke Harrison. Harrison is one of their starting pitchers that has been a stalwart all throughout the year. They've got that trio of Ruger Riojas, Dylan Valantis, and Luke Harrison. Harrison has the highest ERA amongst them, 476. Highest batting average allowed amongst them, 239. Most homers given up, fewest strikeouts, most walks. Doesn't make him a bad pitcher. It's a really good Texas pitching staff. And he's the first one that they're choosing to bring out of the pen today. And I wonder if it was a tighter game or if Texas had the lead, would it be Dylan Valantis?
1: Yeah, I don't know, Phil. I don't know what Schlossnagel's doing. You would think that they would bring Valantis in right now and kind of stop the bleeding.
0: They bring Harrison in instead. So Howard goes two innings, gives up six runs, all earned. Two homers hit by Camden Kozel. Walk one, struck out five, hit a batter, and Harrison to take over. 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Like the Razorbacks, this truck has a strong tradition earned with outstanding capability and smart features like a mobile generator. That's how you create a fan favorite and the official truck of Arkansas. Pompey, Souza, and New in the third against Harrison. He'll work from the windup. And the first pitch to Pompey, low ball one. Harrison's walked 29, struck out 78 in 70 innings. He's also hit 10 batters. This one, a check swing, and they'll call a strike on the appeal to the first base umpire. One and one on Pompey. TJ, a double in the first and a run scored. Harrison, quick windup. Slider on the outside. Good pitch. One and two on Pompey. Next one. Almost got the same pitch. Just missed the spot. Two and two.
1: They're going to challenge that.
0: Looked like a pretty good pitch.
1: I thought it was out. You know, you look at where Harrison is, Phil. He's on the first base side of the rubber. Most lefties throw on the other.
0: That's the second wrong challenge by Texas in three innings. They're down to one more inaccurate challenge. Two and two, the count on Pompey as he leads off the third inning with a five-run lead. Harrison throws. Pompey strikes out swinging. And there's one away in the third to bring up Razorback second baseman Nolan Souza.
1: But you see where Harrison sets up? He is on the far first base side of the rubber. You don't see many lefties throw from that far on that side of the rubber.
0: I'm trying to think of the Arkansas lefties, and you're right, they don't.
1: No, most of the lefties are on the third base side. Just creates a better angle into the zone.
0: Here's Souza, and the pitch is a slider outside.
1: Now that's going to make him tough on lefties because that ball's kind of coming from behind your back.
0: But you thought maybe against righties he would go to the third base side of the rubber.
1: Mm-hmm.
0: RBI single, first time up Souza. This pitch fouled away. One and one.
1: From the looks of the pitches he's throwing, everything is arm side, so that must be his side of the plate.
0: Souza's 2-for-5 in Hoover with a couple of RBIs. And a 1-1 to Souza. That's a high strike two.
1: Oh.
0: That may be one Nolan could challenge. It looked maybe outside on the replay.
1: I mean,
0: no
1: when
0: challenge.
1: You're down to two. No one wants to take a chance.
0: I wonder how Texas handles one more. The pitch to Souza is popped out of play. Near the second level. I thought that might have hit the lights. Still 1-2 on Nolan Souza batting in the third inning. Gray, cloudy skies. Got a little bit of daylight off to the northeast. We do face the northeast here. Harrison versus Souza. 1-2 pitch inside. 2-2.
1: Yeah, a little slider stayed in.
0: The 2-2, and Souza takes outside, goes to a full count.
1: Boy, he slowed everything down on that pitch. Nolan saw that one good.
0: The on-deck batter is Micah New. Here's the 3-2. Souza is a little squibber back to the pitcher, played by Harrison. Front slope, almost threw it away. Souza's out at first base. He lost his oven mitt on the way to first base. He'll have to go pick it up. 1-3 put out. Next batter is New. Arkansas softball sat through 4 hours of rain delays and beat Duke in a run rule. 14-5, the final score in five innings. Coach Dyfel's team's got a chance to get to Oklahoma City with a win tomorrow. And Duke came ready to hit, but Arkansas's pitching is quite a bit better than the Blue Devils are. Here's New, a strikeout of the first inning, and the pitch is hit into center field. Base hit by Micah New. A little slip by the center fielder Pendergrass that might have slipped past him, but he stayed with the ball. Two out single. New's aboard. His first hit here in Hoover. Brings Rutenbarn.
1: Yeah, he got a changeup right there, and Harrison kind of slowed his arms down just a little bit.
0: Hogs 6, Longhorns 1. That's the top of the third. New puts on that oven mitt. Left-handed pitching Harrison throws, and the pitch to Rutenbar is hit high in the air to short right field. The second baseman Becerra backs up, and makes the catch. First inning, Arkansas doesn't score. Get a two-out single by New, and he is left at first base. The 12th game of the SEC football tradition, the Battle Line rivalry with the Orr Razorbacks and the Mizzou Tigers, is complete. You'll find the tradition presented by Shelter Insurance to grow in the coming months and years as we heat the border with the Battle Line rivalry. Steele leaves back to the mound for the bottom of the third. The Razorbacks 6 and the Texas Longhorns 1. This is Arkansas baseball.
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0: Bottom of the third inning, and the Longhorns coming up against Steele Eaves. Hogs up 6-1 over Texas in the SEC quarterfinals, and Arkansas and Texas matching up in the eighth different city in a rivalry that goes back so long. Hogs and Horns have played in Austin, Fayetteville, Omaha, College Station, Little Rock, Arlington, Houston, and now Hoover. Eaves has retired 4 in a row as he faces Carson Tinney for the first time today. Tinney, the catcher, batting second in the Longhorn order. And the pitch from Eaves is inside. Tinney, Anthony Pack Jr., and Timo Becerra in the third inning for the Horns. Tinney worked a walk in the first, was later forced out. Here's the pitch. Inside. 2-0 on Carson Tinney. Bubba, I'm told that there is an x-ray machine here at the Hoover Met, and so Deeds can get x-rayed here. I don't know any result of it yet, but I'm told that there is an x-ray machine here. The 2-0 to Tinney. Chopped foul down the third baseline.
1: Well, I don't see him standing on the top step yet.
0: That would be our sign, right?
1: Yes.
0: Well, Kuhio Aloy went back to Fayetteville. They're expecting surgery Tuesday. Be a 2-1 on Carson Tinney as Eaves comes set and pitches. A strike called on the outside. It's 2-2.
1: Boy, perfect pitch right there. That slider penny, that outside corner. Boy, talking about Cahill, I feel so bad for him. You know?
0: He had really come around.
1: Yeah, he really had. And he's such a good teammate. Guys all love him.
0: 2-2 to Tinney, fouled off the plate. Dave says that maybe Cahill could come back if you make it to the College World Series, but I think he, you know, that's a big maybe. Not because, you know, you don't think they can get to Omaha. It's just a month, and then you got, you know, you can't swing the bat at all in that month.
1: Makes it tough, Phil.
0: 2-2, and Tinney hits a slider foul down the third baseline, a ground ball, and a clean job fielding it by the ball boy. He went over and gave it to a mom. Usually it's the other way around. The moms give it to a kid. He went and gave it to a mom. 2-2. The pitch to Carson Tinney is low outside. The count full.
1: Tell you what, this guy's a tough out.
0: Tinney taps himself on the chest a couple of times. Took his 45th walk in the first inning. Here's Eves' pitch, and a slider's grounded foul. Make this a 9-pitch sequence. Well, you know, this is the earliest. I don't know if this is the earliest that Eves has entered in a game. But, you know, you're asking him to go out there for a while. The longest Eves has gone this year is 3 innings. Well, pardon me, 4 innings. 3-2. Fastball, strike 3 called on Tinney on the 9th pitch of the at-bat. Wow.
1: Wow, Tinney knew it too. He just walked off. That's a perfect pitch, Phil. Outside corner, kind of backdoor two-seam fastball. That's such a tough pitch to throw.
0: Wow, that really, you can see on the replay all the movement on that pitch. I'm thinking to myself, how do you take that pitch? Well, you take it because you think it's outside.
1: Yeah, he just saw it. A slider in, and then he gets that thing away.
0: That's one of those pitches that looks like a ball and then is a strike.
1: There you go, Phil. You're coachable.
0: Finally coachable. Pack a swing and a miss, strike one. Here it was. Like, you talked about that 2 months ago. You thought you didn't explain it well. It turns out you explained it perfectly.
1: You're coming around, Phil. It's kind of pumping me up a little bit.
0: Only took 8 years. 0-1 on Anthony Pack. He scored a run on the first. The pitch fouled off of Helfrich.
1: I mean, that's why I'm hitting so hard. You think about that pitch he just threw. It's 60 feet, 6 inches to the plate. That ball, that was a ball for about 59 feet, honestly. Last foot and a half, it became a strike.
0: Stretch by Eves, 0-2 on Pack. Fastball just outside. It's a pretty good pitch. That's a really good 0-2 pitch.
1: Boy, I thought that was a strike. If I was, can I challenge?
0: Broadcaster challenge.
1: Yeah.
0: Do you know to put your hand to your head?
1: Yeah, there you go.
0: There you actually, you did a nice job. Well done. Here's the 1-2 to Pack. Ground ball, foul down the first baseline. Tell you what, whenever we're done with the tournament, Bubba, I am stealing this placard here with the drawings of how a pitcher and a batter and catcher are supposed to put their hand to their head. Otherwise, I don't think these guys would know how to do it.
1: Do we really need that?
0: Obviously, we do. They spent money on printing these things. 1-2 on Anthony Pack. Stretch, kick, and pitch. Check swing. Did he go? He did. Strike 3, and Helfrich puts the tag on Pack's backside. There's 2 outs on strikes in the 3rd inning.
1: I like it. Good slider right there. A lot of bite on that thing.
0: Look at this, Bubba. Eves has struck out 3 in a row. He's retired the last 6. It's all after him. Bases loaded walk on the first batter he faced. Here's Timo Becerra, the Texas cleanup batter. He took a walk in the first from Dietz and was stranded at 3rd base. Razorbacks 6, Longhorns 1.
1: When are they going to add check swing challenges?
0: Yeah.
1: Just get like 1 a game. Because that's a call gets missed all the time.
0: It's the ultimate gray area in the sport.
1: Oh, it is.
0: Because it's not defined. It's not defined at all. Here's the pitch to Becerra. Outside, ball 1.
1: And I've always thought it's funny. They appeal to a guy that's 120 feet away down the right field line.
0: Oh, I always love it in the two-man cruise. Yeah, they appeal to the guy who's behind the pitcher's mound. They go, okay, he saw that.
1: Yeah,
0: sure.
1: He's got a good look.
0: 1-0-2, Becerra is outside. 2 balls, no strikes.
1: I wonder why they went with 3 challenges, though. Instead big leagues, of, they do two.
0: Yeah, instead of two. Well, they went with a bigger strike zone, so I guess you get a bigger allotment of challenges.
1: Yeah, there you go.
0: 2-0, the pitch to Becerra, low. 3-0. They had another challenge. The fourth challenge would be what was the broadcaster challenge, Bubba. I think they decided not to go with the fourth challenge.
1: Yeah, I think they voted us out, Phil.
0: Otherwise, we challenge everything. 3-0 pitch. Becerra taking all the way and a strike thrown by Eaves.
1: They need to make it like golf where you can buy a mulligan. You can buy another challenge.
0: That's right. Well, remember you got your lifelines and Who Wants to Be a Millionaire?
1: Yeah, there you go.
0: You got your three lifelines. Maybe you can call a friend, see what he thinks, if it was a strike or not.
1: Now you're talking.
0: 3-1, swing and a miss. Boy, fooled him there.
1: Boy, that was a horrible 3-1 swing. You're supposed to get your best swing off.
0: Eaves has a lot of movement on his fastball.
1: I like it when he throws it 91, 92. Like, that's 92. He gets a whole lot more sink on it.
0: Yeah, we were all excited about his velocity being in the mid-90s to start the year. Turns out he's more effective at lower velocity. 3-2 is fouled at the plate. What were the other lifelines? You could phone a friend. I think there was it a 50-50? And they asked the audience. So that's right. That'd be banana ball. You can ask the crowd.
1: Yeah.
0: Did you think that was a strike? Here's the 3-2 pitch to Becerra. Swung on. Hot shot. Snuck past Pompey at third base. He was on his heels. Over to pick it up Ruiz. Becerra went second base, and the throw won't get there. He's in the second standing up.
1: Boy, Pompey looked overmatched there. I love T.J. Pompey, but he didn't want any part of that. He was backing up.
0: Yeah, usually he aggressively goes after even hard ground balls like this one, but he was on his heels. Yeah, he tried to olay it.
1: It looked like he tried to take a drop step and then didn't realize the ball was hit that hard.
0: They have scored this an error.
1: Yeah, that's what I'd already written that down.
0: Matt Hobbs out to the mound. Rest of the infield joins him. Hobbs looked like they've got a pitcher up in the pen. Lost Hunter Dietz, being hit by a batted ball off his right foot in the first inning. Eaves has faced the last eight hitters, and the only one he hasn't faced is the next batter, Borba. Borba was the batter that lined off of Dietz's foot. And he is a dangerous hitter with seven home runs in his last 12 games. And now I realize, Bubba, I can't even tell who's warming up in the Arkansas bullpen. They've done such a great job shielding the radio booths from figuring out who's warming up in either pen. But it's a right-hander that's warming up for Arkansas.
1: Yeah, I can't tell, Phil.
0: Here's the set by Eaves, and the first pitch to Casey Borba is a fastball low. 6-1 lead for the Razorbacks. The error on Pompey is his second error of the tournament. Also, TJ's team high ninth of the year. Souza close to second, holding Becerra. 1-0 pitch, Borba. Swing and a miss.
1: Boy, that's a great pitch right there. He's looking 1-0. He's looking dead red fastball. Fooled him bad on a slider.
0: Yeah, Eaves has that dual movement thing going on. The backup fastball, the slider breaking the other way, and the 1-1 to Borba. Swing and a foul.
1: And he ran that one in on his knuckles. That's a great two-pitch sequence right there.
0: That's almost 20 inches of movement on just a fastball.
1: Yeah. 20 inches horizontal run on that pitch.
0: Eve struck out Tinney and Pack before Becerra reached on Pompey's error. The stretch by Eve. The 1-2 pitch to Borba is outside.
1: I don't know how Borba took that.
0: Yeah, so that's the design swing and miss slider.
1: Yeah.

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2: 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Hogs have hit a couple of homers. It's been Camden Kojal twice. He's homered twice for five runs batted in. TJ Pompey scored the other run, but Nolan Souza hit a two-out single in the first inning. Texas scored a run in the first on a bases-loaded walk. Hogs lost pitcher Hunter Dietz to a batted ball off his foot. No updates on Dietz's condition just yet, but we are efforting some information if we can. Reese Robinette leads off the Razorback fourth inning and takes a Luke Harrison fastball for a strike. Six runs, six hits, one error, and two stranded for the Razorbacks. Here's the 0-1 to Robinette, and it's a foul ball off the right side. Slowly dribbles. 0-2. Texas totals one run, one hit, no errors, and four left. And both teams already are into the bullpen. The Razorbacks, because of an injury to Dietz, and the Longhorns because, well, we expect they were only looking for two innings from Cody Howard anyway. Looks like an extra amount of time has been granted for this at-bat now, and Robinette climbs back in. Reese walked and scored in the second, came across on the Kojal three-run homer. Here's 0-2. Look out, high and inside. It clipped his wrist. He's hit by a pitch. You heard a little something before the catch.
3: You know, he tried to do that fast windup where he does the quick step, no leg kick out of the windup, and it kind of hurt him. His arm was laid. He left the ball up and in and hit him. Watch that.
2: That's the 11th batter Harrison's hit by a pitch this year. I wonder how many batters he's hit with that quick pitch.
3: I have no idea why I said watch that, because...
2: Well, because you're telling me to watch that.
3: Well, I was telling you to watch that.
2: Here's Ruiz and the pitch. A low strike one. Ruiz hit by a pitch in the first inning. Single in the second, scoring twice on Kojal home runs.
3: You think they would bunt here? No, I don't think so.
2: Third baseman up. And the pitch is a foul ball grounded past Bobby Wernes. Almost looked like Bobby was talking to that ball as it grounded past him. Horn is backing up way back past that third base coach's box. Harrison giving Robinette a look at first base. 0-2 on Ruiz, low with a breaking ball. 1-2.
3: You know, you wonder, why do they even have a coach's box?
2: I don't have an answer for you. But in the major leagues, the base coaches are held inside the boxes now. They are not allowed out. 1-2 pitch, Ruiz, a swing and a double play ground ball, second base, picked up by Becerra, gives to Rodriguez, and they do turn the double play. Larson fell down after catching it at first base, a little bit of an awkward play. But they do turn 2-4-6-3, and nobody on base for Kojal this time. Kojal homering in the first inning and in the second inning off Cody Howard. It was 0-2 pitches both times. And now facing Harrison, who's given up this year seven home runs. The wind. And the pitch is a strike on the inside.
3: Wow. I don't know if that was a strike, Phil. That's one that you wish you could challenge.
2: 40 career home runs and

0: 35 of them at Arkansas for Kojal. Looks at a ball, and it's 1-1. Chad Spanberger, the last Razorback to hit 3 home runs in a game here in Hoover. 1-1 pitch. Fouled off the front foot. I don't remember if it's been done since. That was 2017.
1: I don't remember it.
0: Of course, that was not just a 3-homer game. That was also a combined run rule no-hitter for the Razorbacks that day against Auburn.
2: Good day to be a Razorback.
0: That was a crazy day. 1-2 on Camden Kojal with 2 outs in the 4th. The pitch is lined into center field. He's 3-for-3. Have to settle for a single this time.
1: 105, right back up the middle. Boy, that's such a good swing. He's so quiet and confident at the plate.
0: Bubba, the direction of this single is the exact direction of the second home run. I mean, right over the pitcher's mound towards second base.
1: Look how he stayed down in his legs, got below that ball.
0: Ryder Helfrich follows. He has struck out and popped up 0-for-2. Harrison throws to Helfrich. A strike on the outside. Ryder's 0-for-4 here in Hoover. Did take a couple of walks on Wednesday. That's 21 games in a row for Helfrich reaching base. You've lost Aloy a little bit. You want to get Helfrich's bat going. He's been walking a bit more. Here's the pitch. Strike 2 called on the inside. Helfrich's average has dropped to .289. Still 15 home runs. High on base, .438. Haven't quite seen as much production in the last week or two. Harrison's ahead 0-2 and chases Kojal back. The set, and another throw to first base. Every time they throw to the base, and ESPN turns on the, I think that's a base microphone, or at least pointed at it. It sounds like some of these microphones got rained on today. Harrison ready, 0-2, and it's popped up by Helfrich, foul. It's back this way, and will make the second level, and nobody can catch it.
1: Oh, skillet hands.
0: He acknowledged, like people were looking at, you're not supposed to acknowledge unless you make the catch. Looks like, yeah, he might have broken a nail.
1: Yeah, it was a bad effort.
0: Step off pick move, this time quicker, and Kojal slides back ahead of the tag.
1: It's got to be a Longhorn fan, Phil.
0: His girlfriend sitting next to him is laughing.
1: Yeah.
0: At him or with him?
1: I think at him.
0: 0-2, inside with a breaking ball. Helfrich takes ball one.
1: I think he's looking around for another dude to sit by.
0: I think it's like, what is it? It's a nervous laugh. How am I going to get out of this chair that I'm sitting in now? 1-2 pitch to Helfrich is a high fastball. 2-2. 6-1, Arkansas leading top of the 4th.
1: Nice to see Helfrich get into one right here.
0: Like he's one of the only guys of late that hasn't been in on all the home run fun. 2-2 pitch. Swing and a miss. Strike 3. The inning comes to an end with no runs. One base hit and one runner stranded. Hey, it's time for a road trip. You will hit the jackpot with a trip to Hot Springs National Park, Arkansas, and its number one attraction, Oaklawn Hot Springs. 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Razorbacks lead 6-1, and a pitching change for the bottom of the 4th inning. 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
0: Gabe Gackle taking over here for the fourth inning in relief of Steel Eaves. Hogs leading 6-1 in the bottom of the fourth inning. Hunter Dietz was pulled in the first after taking a line drive off his right foot. We have no update on Dietz's condition, but we are trying. And then Steel Eaves inherited bases loaded, walked his first batter, and then was nails after that. The only base runner after came on a fielding error. Eaves struck out five batters. In fact, his last four outs were strikes. And that's the best Eaves has looked in a while. And now it's Gackle. Junior right-hander Aptos, California, making appearance number 19. The thought was, if the Hogs got to tomorrow, Gackle would have been the starting pitcher. But because Dietz's injury leaves a bit of a hole in the number of innings that you had planned, he's pitching right now instead. What do you think?
1: I like it. I mean, I hate that he's not going to be able to pitch tomorrow, but hopefully can get us some outs right now.
0: So you know what else this does? As he works on Adrian Rodriguez from the windup and starts with a pitch for a strike on the outside. This lines him up, if he has to pitch Friday next week if Dietz is unable to go.
1: Yeah, don't say that, though.
0: 0-1 on Adrian Rodriguez. He took a bases-loaded walk in the first from Eaves. Here's the pitch. High fly right field, not hit well. Stewart started back. Now he jogs in 3 or 4 feet. Routine catch, one out.
1: It's a good changeup right there. You know, I love Gackle's changeup. That's 89 miles an hour. And I'm not telling him how to do his stuff, but I know as a hitter, there needs to be a little bit more of a speed difference. Like, he needs to throw that pitch 86. You know what I mean? Because his fastball is 94, 93 to 94, 95.
0: 5 mile an hour separation tops for him.
1: It almost plays like a two-seam fastball.
0: Ethan Mendoza, left base is loaded in the first with a pop-out. And the fastball from Gackle misses outside. So you're saying you think his changeup acts more like a sinker?
1: Yeah, it's more like a two-seam fastball, really, because if there's only 5 miles an hour difference, I can be out front and still make a productive swing. Or if you take 9-10 miles an hour off of it, I'm going to miss it.
0: 1-0 Mendoza, and it bounces. Looked like a little bit of a slip from Gackle. There's been some slippage on this mound, even with all that turfus. Haven't had a drop fall in the last about three innings. Gackle cleaned off the cleats, back on the mound with a 2-0 pitch to Mendoza. And throws to the backstop, outside, ball three.
1: Boy, with both those pitches, he fell way off to the first base side.
0: You can see the spot that he has been slipping on that rubber, Bubba, or right off the rubber.
1: Yeah.
0: Here's the pitch. Lows for strike one. All right, we're getting good word here that there is no fracture for Hunter Dietz.
1: The fun meter just got up higher.
0: The 3-1 to Mendoza is a ball outside. They draw a one-out walk. Fourth walk so far taken by Texas. They only have one hit, and it's the hit that knocked Dietz from the game. Here's Larson.
1: I will tell you, though, sometimes, Phil, if it's something like a bone bruise is almost worse than a break. It'll stay with you for a long time.
0: Larson. Larson struck out looking in the second inning. Here's the pitch. It's a little dribbler, and it's called foul off his front foot. Nothing in one, the count on Larson. So I'm getting texts here from folks that are watching on television, and Dave had an interview there. So Dave was the one who confirmed no fracture. Also says that Hunter was sick as a dog, and they didn't know until before the game. I'll say this, like I interviewed Hunter Dietz for a hog pod yesterday at the team hotel. He was fine. I don't know, something must have happened last night or early this morning because he was okay for our conversation. The pitch to Larson is swung on and missed, and the count's 0-2.
6: Good curveball. I know there was another guy sick Wednesday because I went to give him knuckles, and he's like, you better go sanitize that hand.
0: He shrunk away.
6: Yeah.
0: Stay away from me.
6: Came up here and rubbed it on you.
0: And Gackle with an 0-2 pitch on Larson. He struck him out swinging. Good morning, good afternoon, good night. Ashton Larson, 2 outs.
6: I love that pitch right there. I love it when Gackle uses the top of the zone.
0: And Darian Pendergrass is next. Wow, so it's just a bruise for Dietz.
6: I like it.
0: It'll be the bruise heard all around Arkansas for the next week. Just like, remember when Jax Biggers squashed his finger on a bunt?
6: Yeah.
0: The pitch to Darian Pendergrass is low as he squares around and takes ball one. Pendergrass dribbled to the pitcher in the second inning and is 0 for 1 today and 5 for 17 on the year. He hadn't played all that much.
6: No disrespect to Jax Biggers, but I think Dietz's foot is more important than Jax's finger.
0: Be a 1-0 on Pendergrass and a swing and a miss and a fastball, and it's 1-1. But that was just the injury everybody talked about then.
6: Yeah.
0: Because he was playing baseball with 9 fingers. I even remember there was a little girl in the crowd. I forget if it was in Fayetteville or if it was in Omaha. And she had a giant bandage on her pointer finger. Here's a pitch as a slider for a strike on Pendergrass.
6: I remember that. That was awesome.
0: Island was amazing that Jax was playing with 9 fingers.
6: You know, it's crazy, though, Phil. When you hit, you really don't need this finger. Now, this one here,
0: that,
6: you need.
0: That's an important finger for communication purposes.
6: Yes.
0: 1-2, Gackle throws to Pendergrass. Strike 3 called. He got him. Got him with a breaking pitch. Gackle with a scoreless 4th inning. 2 strikeouts. Hogs have struck out 7 Longhorns already, and they leave their 5th runner. 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
0: Texas bringing on another pitcher, so they only throw Luke Harrison for 2 innings. They could throw Cody Howard for 2 innings. Howard gave up all 6 Arkansas runs. Harrison gives up 2 singles, strikes out 2 batters, added a hit by pitch but no runs. And Caleb Rogers is the 3rd pitcher today for the Longhorns, with Arkansas leading 6-1. So this does make you wonder, really, doesn't it make you wonder, what does this game mean to Texas? Caleb Rogers has faced 1 batter this year. This is the pitcher they're bringing in here in this game in the SEC quarterfinals with a 6-1 score. Yes, he has pitched in one game. Rogers has a third of an inning. He has one strikeout, and that is it for him this year.
1: It almost makes you feel like Schlossnagel's got a tee time tomorrow that he does not want to miss. You know what I mean?
0: Absolutely.
1: I mean, I get it. They have a regional wrapped up, but still. I mean, yeah, I don't know.
0: Well, we'll see how this goes because Rogers, who is a freshman and has faced one batter this year, and that one batter was last Saturday, is now going to face Zach Stewart. And here's the pitch. It's fouled straight back, and that was sitting for him. 0-1. This is fun, isn't it? This is the second batter that Caleb Rogers is facing for his entire career, and it's only the 208th game that Stewart's playing in. 0-1 pitch. Swing and a miss. It's a good changeup. Nothing in two. Stewart has struck out twice. Pompey and Souza after him.
1: There's some good depth on that changeup.
0: Was he on the scouting report?
1: Yeah, he's on there.
0: Yeah, because he faced one batter Saturday. Here's the pitch. Stewart pops it foul, and it slices to the third base seats.
1: Honestly, though, I didn't even read it, but when I saw he faced one batter, I was like, well, what kind of scouting report can we have on him?
0: Exactly. I know, but there's levels to this, okay? So this is Zach Stewart's 779th career at-bat, and it's the second batter that Caleb Rogers is facing for his career. 0-2 pitch is a curveball, foul tipped, and he strikes him out.
1: Well, the scouting report says fastball, curveball, cutter, but the second pitch he threw to Zach was a changeup. So I guess the scouting reports, but maybe that was the only three pitches they've seen him throw.
0: It's five strikeouts in a row now for Stewart, Bubba, going back to Wednesday after that second home run. You ride the wave, right?
1: Yeah.
0: And then sometimes the wave rides you. TJ Pompey is 1-for-2 with a double and a run and a strikeout. Rogers out of the set, and his pitch high.
1: Good arm right there, 96 on that fastball.
0: Well, I mean, the Razorbacks have a pitcher in Ty Briscoe that's got a great arm. He's only faced, I think, about four batters all year. This is a high strike on Pompey, the count 1-1, with the Hogs leading 6-1 over the Longhorns in the fifth inning. Winner will get either Auburn or A&M, as long as those teams can play later tonight. Ball and a strike on Pompey. The pitch is lined for a base hit. Left center field towards the gap. Packets over to cut it off, and Pompey won't try for two this time.
1: Well, that was a 0-2 curveball, Phil, right over the middle of the plate.
0: Nolan Souza is the next batter. Hogs with an 8-1 hit advantage over the Horns so far. That's only through one out on the top of the fifth. Souza had a run scoring single in the first. Easy comebacker in the third. Georgia and Florida will be the first semifinal tomorrow, set for 12 noon. Here's the pitch to Souza, and a high strike with a fastball at 95 from Caleb Rogers. You know, you look at who's won all these games in the tournament, Bubba, and Alabama was the first higher-seeded team to lose a game when Florida run ruled them yesterday. Throw to first base. Pompey is close. He got back there. He was a little thrown off because the first baseman, Larson, took two steps up and then the pick throw.
1: Yeah, tried to deke him right there.
0: Yeah, Larson's the defensive captain on the field. You can see him covering his ears so he can listen. Goes back to cover the base. Pompey leading. Ball, 0-1 pitch with Pompey on the run. It's a strike call. The throw to second is late. Boy, he picked the perfect pitch to run.
1: Yeah, it's a good jump by Pompey. I don't think this dude's slow to the plate. I don't think he had any chance of throwing him out there.
0: TJ steals his 16th base, but it was also strike two to Souza. Razorbacks up 6-1, top of the fifth inning. Haven't scored since the second inning. The set by Rogers. Here's the pitch. Souza, base hit through the left side. Hesitation, though, for Pompey. He won't score here. He'll hold at third base. Left fielder Pack throws to the infield. First and third after Souza's single. Mike Anew has a chance to drive somebody home.
1: Good swing right there from Nolan. Fastball, inner part of the play. Just pulled his hands and shot that to left. Yeah, Pompey did a good job right there. He had to see that ball through.
0: I don't think he would have scored even if he's running on contact. Ball was hit really hard right at the left fielder. Pitching coach visit for Texas.
1: Okay, I know the score is 6-1. I wonder what they'll do right here with New.
0: So there's only one out. All right, New is 1-for-2. A single and a strikeout, 7-for-41 this month. Now, if you're saying you wonder what they'll do with him, I think what you're thinking is this a bunt situation.
1: Yeah, I mean, he's in a little bit of a funk. You know, 6-1's good, 7-1 looks better on the board, but maybe not. May let him swing.
0: Hey, last time I think you called for a bunt, Kojel homered on Wednesday.
1: Good point. But you do have a guy at first base that's fast, so you could steal the bag here. Keep you out of a double play.
0: News in the plate. Waving the bat around. A little quieter, though. Here's the pitch. Not bunting. Taking high. Ball one. He'll step out of the box. Take a couple of steps towards Nate Thompson. He'll signal from the top step of the third base dugout. Rutenbar's on deck. Pompey at third. Souza at first. Middle infield wants a double play. Ball from New. Rogers ready with a 1-0 pitch. Bounced it right into the chest of his catcher. Good block by Tinney. Two balls, no strikes.
1: Yeah, he's a 1-3, about a 1-3 to the plate, 1-3-5 on an off-speed.
0: Well, Souza's fast enough. Oh, he could steal there. Hogs already have a stolen base on Rogers this inning when Pompey singled, then stole. Got the third on the Souza base hit. New is sitting pretty with a 2-0 count. Here's the pitch, and he takes a strike.
1: Oh, boy. It's a good pitch to hit right there with the runner third base. That's exactly what you're looking for.
0: Rogers ready again, 2-1. Outside. Showed that slider, ball three. Rutenbar waiting on deck. Three in the first. Three in the second for the Razorbacks. Texas with one run. That came in the first inning.
1: They might do a little run and hit right here, Phil.
0: And a set. No running. The pitch is high. Ball four. And New drops the bat. The base is loaded for Rutenbar. Well, let's see how many bases loaded beer hats we've got here at Hoover Metropolitan Stadium. I see two or three, four above the third base dugout. There's a fifth one. Six.
1: There's a guy with a beer on his head. Does that count?
0: Well, it's got to be an actual hat with the beer on it. And Jim Schlossnagel appears out of the dugout to go make a pitching change for Texas. 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We'll be back in a minute, and the turkey is on the table for Carter Rutenbar with a 6-1 Razorback lead in the fifth. This is Arkansas Baseball.
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0: The new pitcher for the Longhorns is Ethan Walker. Walker is a left-hander that they brought on to face Carter Rutenbaum. With the bases loaded and one out in the top of the fifth inning, Hogs leading 6-1. Walker is a submariner, making his 21st appearance of the year. One win, one loss, 300 batting average given up, 15 innings, and an ERA of 3. What are his numbers on lefties? Do we know his numbers against lefties?
6: Yeah, you want me to find it?
0: Yeah, what do you got?
6: I'm busy, Phil.
0: Busy doing what?
6: I was swinging my bat.
0: I think you were fondling your bat.
6: I was getting loose.
0: Hogs may need your bat at some point.
6: All right, let me find it.
0: Well, it looks to me like he's brought on to face just one batter, potentially, with Ruiz after, well, maybe two batters, because Robinette would be after Rutenbaum.
6: Lefties hit 286.
0: Whoa.
6: Righties 379.
0: So it doesn't matter what side you hit, for the most part. Rutenbaum bats with Pompey at third, Souza at second, New at first base.
6: Not anything special warming up.
0: Here's the first pitch. Whoa. So some of the pitchers they've been using this game is a little bit surprising. Walker's only appeared in 5 1/3 innings in the SEC, although he usually faces one batter. The pitch is fouled. Rutenbaum swings late. 1-1. Carter's popped up and struck out. Yeah, more Texas pitchers get up off the bench in the pen. They're getting more warmed up soon. Room through shortstop for Rutenbaum. Target outside. And the 1-1 pitch is fouled away. Up into the concourse on the third base side, strike two.
6: Yeah, boy, Carter helped him out right there, swinging a fastball up in the zone.
0: Carter gets the first opportunity to lock down the DH job after Aloy's injury. That is a big opportunity. Walker ready, 1-2 count, the pitch is fouled again. Carter's just not able to get around on these pitches yet. The ball snuck through the net at the top.
6: You know what's crazy? His fastball is 83 to 86. Slider 74. Change 74. Not much on his fastball. You don't see a lot of 83 mile an hour fastballs in the SEC.
0: Next pitch, outside. It's a sweeper way outside. Carter's taken a lot of defensive swings over the last few weeks. Average down to 301. Tells you where it had been. 2-2 the count. Here's the pitch. A swing and a base hit. A line drive to left field. Pompey scores. 7-1. Bases remain loaded. There you go, Carter Rutenbaum.
6: Yeah, that's a good swing right there. Guy just kept throwing him fastballs, Phil.
0: And you keep the pressure on for Robinette. RBI 18 for Carter Rutenbaum.
6: Yeah, that's a good swing there. 101, just kind of shot it to left field.
0: Robinette, a walk and a hit by pitch. Lefty, lefty, first pitch is high.
6: I don't remember a guy in the SEC with a fastball of 83, 84 miles an hour. Do you?
0: No. I can't remember anyone. Next pitch. Line towards the corner and right. Foul.
6: Oh. Threw him a changeup at 74, and he telegraphed that pitch.
0: Changeup at 74. Wow. Four batters have reached, and Reese fouls one off his front foot.
6: That's three of them. Reese has fouled off his front foot today.
0: It seems that baseball's off of feet is part of the theme of the game today. Got good news about Hunter Dietz after taking a line drive off his right foot. X-rays came out negative. And, hey, kudos to the SEC for having the X-ray machine at the stadium.
6: Absolutely. You know how long that'd be, such a long night waiting to get the news about that.
0: They gave Reese an extra moment. He's back in. Three-man shift on the right. They leave shortstop open. That's right where New leads off. Here's the pitch. And a sweeper's outside. 2-2.
6: Good take right there. Now, when a guy's fastball is 83 miles an hour, 83, 84, Phil, you can sit back all day. And it's hard to fool someone with a slider when that's your fastball.
0: The 2-2 is grounded up the middle, and the shortstop dives and stops it. Rodriguez throws to first and gets an out, but Souza scores the second run of the inning. It's a good piece of hitting by Reese Robinette. The shortstop, now that's where Rodriguez had initially been set up until about two pitches prior. It'd be a routine double play ball if he was still there.
6: Yeah, it's good at bat by Reese. But you're right. He shifted over right before that pitch.
0: RBI 21 for Robinette.
6: Well, there goes Schlossnagel. So I guess who's going to throw now, the bad boy?
0: Hogs will have runners at second and third base for Damian Ruiz in just a moment. 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

0: The new pitcher for Texas is their third pitcher of the inning, Brett Crossland. He's a freshman from Phoenix, Arizona. And this will be Crossland's 23rd appearance. So, no, Bubba, it's not the bat boy. He's appeared in more games than any other pitcher for Texas this season. Although I was with you, I really thought they were going to go to the third string bat boy as the next pitcher.
1: It's amazing to me. But yeah, this guy's got good numbers.
0: Crossland allows a .220 batting average, and in 22 and a third innings has a .363 ERA, 11 walks, 31 strikeouts. And he will inherit runners at second and third base. Damian Ruiz, the batter, two runs on three base hits and a walk in this inning. Two runs charged to the first pitcher, Rogers. New at third, he still belongs to Rogers. Rutenbar at second belongs to Ethan Walker. And here comes Ruiz, already getting a fourth plate appearance at the top of the order, and it's only the fifth inning. Hit by pitch, single, double play, and two runs scored for Ruiz. Hogs up 8-1 in the fifth. And Crossland throws to Damian. The pitch is a fastball outside.
1: Boy, this dude is right over the top, Phil.
0: And at 98 miles an hour, that last fastball, one of the best we've seen in the last few weeks, at least velocity-wise. And he is tall with long legs, and he throws. Outside, ball two. Crossland stands 6'5", 255 pounds, which makes him the second heaviest player on the Texas roster as a freshman. 2-0 count. Here's the pitch to Ruiz in the dirt and blocked by Tinney. Ball three. Kojal's on deck.
1: Yeah, he went 2-0 slider. 90-mile-an-hour slider right there.
0: Kojal's on deck, and he's 3-for-3 with two home runs. Crossland, if you mix his walks and hit by pitches, 18 in 22 and a third innings. Ruiz may have to take here. 3-0, taking a strike. Three in the first, two in the third, two in this fifth inning for Arkansas. Crossland's 3-1 to Ruiz is inside. Ball four. Kojal will bat with the bases loaded.
1: I like it.
0: All right. We'll see how this goes. The beer hats go back on the heads of the Razorback fans. Kojal already with five runs batted in on home runs in the first and second inning. We were told that the home run he hit off of the speakers in the second inning is just the second ball to ever hit the speakers here. The other player to do it is in Cooperstown, Frank Thomas.
1: Wow. It's good company to be in right there.
0: Here's the first pitch. And a strike thrown on the outside. Righty-lefty matchup. Infield gives the third baseline for Kojal. The outfield, they're shaded towards right a step or so, and they're going to have to play back. Crossland's 0-1 pitch. Swung on and missed. A slider thrown low. Nothing in two.
1: Yeah, boy, there's a ton of break on that pitch. It went from 98 to 79.
0: Crossland moving the arm around as he gets the sign. Into the set. 0-2. Fouled away. Remember, the two home runs have come on 0-2 pitches.
1: Yeah. Got a cutter up right there. If that ball's down a little bit, it might be three home runs.
0: There's stretch by Crossland. Another 0-2 to Kojal. And strikes out swinging high fastball. Ends the inning. But the Hogs add two more runs to the total. Three base hits, they leave them loaded. 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Gabe Gackle back to the mound for the bottom of the fifth with an 8-1 Arkansas lead over Texas. This is the Razorback Sports Network. For-
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0: Hogs and Horns into the bottom of the fifth inning here at the Hoover Met in the SEC quarterfinals. Bill Nelson and Bubba Carpenter with you, and Zach DeBozart at Learfield. Hogs out hitting Texas 10-1 and have an 8-1 lead as Gabe Gackel takes the mound for his second inning of relief. Bubba, this has been total domination in the first half of the game.
1: Yeah, it really has, Phil. It's been fun to watch so far. It's good job by our offense. But really what's impressive is the pitching staff so far. Changes speeds, throwing strikes.
0: And nobody really expected that you would have anybody other than Hunter Dietz pitching when you get to the fifth inning.
1: No.
0: And Gackle's the third pitcher of the day. Good news about Dietz's right foot. X-rays show no break, no fracture. So I'm very interested to hear what Dave's got to say about it in the postgame. And it's the top of the Texas batting order. Two times through the batting order, they have struck out seven times, have one hit, and it's an infield single. Robbins takes a pitch outside, ball one. Now, that single was hit by Borba in the first inning, and it was hit hard. Line drive off of Dietz. It would have made the outfield had Dietz's foot not been in the way. Robbins is 0 for 2. Ground out, strike out, the wind and the pitch. Gackel, good. Breaking ball, swung on and missed.
1: Yeah, I like that. That's that little cutter right there.
0: Robbins came in hitting 348 for the year. 339 in the SEC after transferring from Seton Hall. The 1-1. Down and away, ball two. I know Mo Vaughn went to Seton Hall. Were there another really good ball player that went to Seton Hall?
1: You asking me?
0: Here's the pitch. Oh, nope, not yet. Gackel winds with a 2-1. And a strike on the inside. It was Craig Biggio. Biggio went to Seton Hall. I remembered there were two of them. I remembered Vaughn. I thought there was one more.
1: I love Biggio.
0: Here's the pitch. 2-2. He struck him out swinging. Gackle's got a good breaking ball today.
1: Yeah, good slider right there.
0: Here's Carson Tinney.
1: I'll tell you what's good about that at bat. He showed him three different looks. The curveball, the cutter, and then got him out with a slider. All three different speeds.
0: That's nasty stuff.
1: Yeah, it really is.
0: That really is completely nasty stuff. Carson Tinney, a walk and a strikeout. Now batting in the fifth, Gackel starts him with us. Is that a cutter or a slider?
1: That's a slider right there.
0: It's a good pitch, and it's strike one. Gackel kicks and throws. Popped up. Good fastball on the hands. Foul territory near the first base dugout. Helfrich coming over with Robinette. Reese will make the catch and on the warning track, and there's two outs.
1: I like it.
0: That's the Reese Robinette who makes plays on pop-ups.
1: Okay, so you think he thinks about that now? Like, usually, before you miss one, you never think about it. You run over, the ball's up in the air, you go, and it falls in your glove, you catch it. I bet he thinks about every pop-up now.
0: He's so good at catching pop. That was the thing that made that drop pop-up. Just like, what? Out of all the players? He's really so good at handling them. Here's Anthony Pack. He's 0 for 2. Fielder's choice strikeout. Gackel throws at the bottom of the fastball. Strike one. 8-1 score. Hogs lead bottom five. It has been the Hogs from the start. With an 0-1 count, Gackel throws, and Peck takes low, 1-1.
1: Phil got a text from Zach Clark, said John Valentin, shortstop.
0: Oh,
1: remember
0: yeah.
1: him?
0: Red Sox.
1: He went there as well, yeah.
0: Seton Hall's one of those schools, be like, wow, those guys went there?
1: I know. It's crazy, isn't it?
0: Big East baseball, catch the fever. The 1-1. Ground ball right side. Souza's got to play at second base to his left. He'll throw him out at first. Gackel with a perfect fifth inning. A 1-2-3 frame sends us to the 6. Hogs lead 8-1 over Texas. Now this from Ford.
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0: Coming into the top of the sixth inning, field's getting dragged. Haven't seen any rain. 8-1 score, Hogs over Texas. Phil Nelson and Bubba Carpenter with you. And the legendary Catfish Hole restaurants in Alma and Fayetteville serve the highest quality farm-raised catfish, hand-breaded chicken tenders, and the very best hush puppies anywhere. Now find their amazing green tomato relish at select Walmarts all across the state. We have another new pitcher here for... That's Dylan Volantis now pitching for the Longhorns. So they finally have their ace on the mound. When they're down by 7, just how I'm sure they would have planned it.
1: Yeah, just how Schlossnagel drew it up.
0: So Brett Crossland gets a third of it. And they had three pitchers in the fifth inning. Each got one out. Rogers gave up the two runs. Walker gave up a hit. Crossland gives up a walk. It's a strikeout. And Dylan Volantis, SEC first teamer, will take over. It's a tall lefty. It's fun to watch pitch, making his 14th appearance and first in relief. 8 wins, 1 loss, 188 average, 74 2/3 innings. Volantis' ERA is 2.05, and Ryder Helfrich's the first against him. First pitch is high. Helfrich, Stewart, and Pompey are the batters due. Helfrich and Stewart combined to strike out 5 times in 6 at-bats. The pitch to Ryder, bouncing 2-0.
1: Slider down in the dirt. Phil, they've showed Schlossnagel a few times in the dugout, and he just doesn't look like he looks unhappy.
0: 2-0 pitch on the way, and Helfrich gets a high chop to third on the line. Borba's throw is perfect, and Helfrich's forced out 5-3. So what do you think he's angry about? Is he angry that he's here, or angry they're not playing well?
1: I don't know. I mean,
0: or is that just the look?
1: Angry that he decided to pitch some of these guys? I don't know.
0: Some of the choices of pitchers also just make you wonder if they care about winning this game. I didn't even want to put it in those terms, but it does make you think, do they care about winning this game? The pitch to Stewart's low, ball one.
1: No, they don't. I mean, they got enough good arms down there. They could have gone too early in this game, and they chose not to for whatever reason.
0: Well, I think if the game mattered, they would have started this pitcher. The 1-0 is swung on and missed by Stewart. 1-1, 3 strikeouts for Zach today. That's the matchup I thought we were going to see, Volantis versus Dietz.
1: Yeah.
0: Turns out Volantis is on the mound by the time Dietz is already gone. Fly ball deep to left near the line for Stewart. That could be trouble if it's fair, but the ball is foul, and it was out of the reach of the left fielder Pack. It still was in play. 1-2 on Zach Stewart with one out in the sixth. But, you know, here's the thing about, you know, how Texas may be choosing to play this game, or how, you know, however that is that they understand the meaning of this game. They earned the capability of having that perspective.
1: Yeah, you're right.
0: By having the number 4 RPI in the nation, 40 regular season wins, and I mean, they're going to be a top 8. We've seen the Hogs come here knowing exactly the same thing. 1-2 on Stewart. And a grounder hit foul off the first base dugout.
1: Little drop-down slider there. Okay, so let's say we win this game. We play tomorrow. We win that game.
0: I think you have a case for hosting then.
1: I mean, that's 20 wins, right?
0: 1-2. Bounces way short. 2-2 on Zach Stewart.
1: I mean, that's 20 SEC wins.
0: A lot of quad one wins, too.
1: Yeah.
0: And, you know, I feel like a win over Texas, and whoever it is you'd play tomorrow, whether it's A&M or Auburn, those are RPI rankings ahead of you. 2-2, Stewart takes low inside. He sees these pitches pretty well from Volantis, runs a full count.
1: I mean, Kendall Rogers, you read his article, it said something about don't sleep on Arkansas. Of course, at the same time, he put us a two seed in Nebraska.
0: I think this team would be pretty dangerous in a road regional.
1: Oh, yeah.
0: The 3-2 to Stu. Swing and a miss. Fourth strikeout. Two outs in the sixth inning. Volantis registers his 106th strikeout. A little over 75 innings.
1: That's a good fastball, though, Phil. That had some run, arm side run on it.
0: Pompey is 2-for-3, double in the first, single in the fifth, two runs scored. Batting now in the sixth inning with Arkansas leading 8-1 over Texas. And Volantis throws and Pompey takes low. Last two pitchers for the Horns wearing 88 and 99. Swing and a miss by Pompey, ball and a strike. Volantis last year worked mostly in relief. 22 relief appearances and one start. Finished the year 4-1, 12 saves and an ERA just under 2. 1-1 to Pompey, swing and a miss. One ball, two strikes.
1: I remember him coming in relief last year, Baum Walker, and giving up a bomb.
0: I don't remember who hit it. Do you?
1: Wasn't it Davalon?
0: Yes. 1-2 pitch outside. 2-2 on TJ Pompey. Pitch on the way is hit high and foul off the right side. And there it is, Bubby. You're right. He had a home run, a three-run homer off of Dylan Volantis in that game. Good memory.
1: Yeah. No, that was awesome.
0: Well, that was fun last year, wasn't it?
1: Yeah, it really was.
0: Texas comes in to Fayetteville. They were ranked number one in the country, right?
1: They were high. I don't know. They might have been one.
0: They didn't leave number one.
1: Nope.
0: 2-2. Swing and a miss. Strike three. Pompey down on strikes. Good slow breaking ball from Dylan Volantis to finish off a 1-2-3 sixth inning. Today's game is sponsored by the Arkansas Ford dealers and the Ford F-150. Like the Razorbacks, this truck has a strong tradition. 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That's how you create a fan favorite and the official truck of Arkansas. 8-1 Hogs. Back on the mound is Gabe Gackle for the bottom of the sixth. 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
0: In the Texas half of the sixth inning, Gabe Gackel will pitch to Timo Becerra, Casey Borba, and Adrian Rodriguez. Hogs are up 8-1. Gackle's been really good in two innings of relief, retiring seven of eight batters. In fact, he and Steele Eaves have combined to throw nothing but dominant baseball over the course of four innings. Just two Texas base runners in the last four innings. One came on an error, the other on a walk, and Gackel has set down five in a row as Becerra comes to bat in the sixth inning. 10-1 hit advantage. Hogs have struck out eight batters. They've walked four. And the pitch to Becerra is fouled into the screen. He's the cleanup batter. Becerra is the only Longhorn to be on base twice today. He took Dietz's second walk of the first inning and reached on a pumpy fielding error in the third. Gackel not moving at all. Now brings his glove up to his face. Winds and throws a one outside.
1: Good fastball right there by Gackel, 97. That's his second.

0: one is Borba.
1: You know what? I see these Texas hitters. They're all pulling off the ball really bad. It's, I mean, they're pulling off two-strike sliders. And, I mean, they're missing them by 3 feet, Phil.
0: Borba has a single and a strikeout. And here he lines a base hit into center field. Two long hops to Mike Anew. First base hit to the outfield for Texas. And, in fact, Bubba, that's the first ball that an outfielder's handled all game. They had not. There was one fly out. That was in the fourth inning. Rodriguez flied out to Stewart. But other than that, this is the only other ball to the outfield.
1: Yeah, he turned that pitch around. He came in at 97, went out at 110.
0: Let's just think about that for a moment. This is the number four team in the country with a pretty good lineup. They just now got only their second ball past the infield. And it's the sixth inning. Rodriguez, the switch hitter, has walked, forcing in a run and flied out. Gackle facing him a second time. First pitch. Low strike called. There's that velocity at 95 again from Gackle. And the batter is challenging this pitch.
1: I thought it was a strike.
0: That's that portion of the strike zone where I think batters, you know, really think it's low, but sometimes I'm not sure if they... And it is low. You got
1: wow.
0: It right. 1-0 the count on Rodriguez. That was a dangerous decision because one more wrong challenge and Texas is out of challenges. When they get this one right, 1-0 count on Rodriguez. It's those low pitches that I feel, you know, really kind of change things here. And the next pitch is a slider, strike called. He's
1: back
0: thinking
1: down.
0: He wants to challenge it again, but he's not going to.
1: That definitely caught the bottom of the zone.
0: The belt, Gackle ready with a 1-1 pitch. Little tapper back to the mound. Gackle plays it, throws to second. Good play by Kojal, and Kojal doesn't get the out at first base. Wasn't a great initial throw by Gackle. Kojal really to just focus on catching the first throw, getting the force at second, and see if he can do anything else. They just get one out.
1: Yeah, that's a really good play by Kojal right there. He made sure he kept his foot on the bag.
0: Boy, that's just a tough throw for a pitcher. You know, you take the ball on the front slope of the mound. His stride took him over the top of the pitcher's mound. It's just not a really easy throw to make.
1: And you can see, I think he stepped on something. He slipped.
0: Here's Mendoza, and Gackle throws a strike. Mendoza's popped out and walked. Hogs 8, Horns 1, bottom 6. Here's the set by Gabe, and the 0-1. Ground ball to Kojal, gets over, backhands it. He'll throw to first base, and a nice play by Robinette. It's a long hop, and Robinette played it backhand for the final out of the inning. Texas has held off the scoreboard for the fifth consecutive inning. One hit and one left. To the seventh with the Razorbacks leading Texas 8-1. Now this from Sarazen Resort.
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0: Six innings down, into the top of the seventh, Arkansas 8, Texas 1. 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

0: Cubs on today. Hogs, 8 runs, 10 hits, 1 error, and 6 left. Horns, 1 run, 2 hits, no errors, 6 left. Camden Kojal, homer to the first and second inning, knocking in 5 of their first 6 runs. Souza had an RBI single in the first inning for the other run. Rutenbar, RBI single in the 5th. Robinette, RBI ground out of the 5th. Texas's only run came with a bases-loaded walk in the first inning. Steele Eaves and Gabe Gackle have been terrific. Hunter Dietz was knocked out of the game with a line drive off his foot, but x-rays came back negative. And Souza leads off by taking a ball inside from Dylan Volantis. This is the second inning of relief for Volantis. He set down Helfrich, Stewart, and Pompey in order in the 6th. And this pitch is fouled by Souza. 2 singles for Souza, 1 RBI, 1 run scored. New and Rutenbar after. Volantis ready. A 1-1 pitch. Low. Ball 2.
1: Well, you can see where this guy'd be tough on lefties, Phil. That 3/4 angle release, long arms.
0: Here's the 2-1. Souza gets a piece but fouls it away. Yeah, long arms, long legs. And I guess there's a little bit of a funkiness in his delivery, too. Usually just don't use that term for left-handers.
1: Yeah, he's definitely not crafty.
0: 2-2. The pitch to Souza is swung on and missed. Strike 3. With 1 away in the 7th inning, Volantis has struck out 3 in a row.
1: But he's another lefty that's on the first base side of the rubber. So that pitch right there comes from behind Souza's back by the time he releases it.
0: Mike Anu struck out in the first inning. Since then, he's hit a single, taken a walk. Lefty versus righty. And the pitch on the way, swing and a miss. Boy, there's just a little bit of break on that pitch, Bubba, but it is sharp.
1: Yeah, just a little, I don't know if you call it a cutter or slider. It's kind of both.
0: A 1. Swing and a foul tip. Same pitch.
1: Just got a little bit of depth right at the end.
0: When you say depth, you mean it's like there's a little movement on a little drop.
1: Yeah, it just goes, instead of going across, it's more vertical. Kind of goes down.
0: Oh, 2. Struck him out swinging with a foul tip.
1: Yeah, he threw 3 of them, 3 in a row. And it all the same pitch.
0: 4 strikeouts in a row. Hogs have struck out 13 times out of 34 plate appearances. Yeah, 10 hits, though. And the home runs by Kojal. And an RBI single by Souza and 1 by Rutenbar. Here's Rutenbar in the 5th. Nobody on, 2 outs. Lefty-lefty. And the pitch. Low. 1-0. Red.
1: The scouting report says that pitch is a cutter.
0: Next pitch. Bounced. 1-1. See some orange in the crowd here. Think that's Auburn orange, Bubba? I see some maroon in the crowd. Must be Aggies fans. Think they brought their bubble machines with them? 2-0. A swing and a miss by Rutenbar. Strike 1.
1: You know, every time I see an LSU fan walking around, I'm dying to say, hey, what time y'all play today?
0: Hey, there's some right there in that suite in the booth to the right where we were on Wednesday. Go ask them. They seem like nice people. The 2-1 is on the inside. Strike 2 called on Rutenbar.
1: I've come a long way, Phil. The old me would have asked. Me just thinks about it.
0: No, I'm going to prod you until you do it. Give you a star for it, too.
1: Oh, in that case, it's a done deal.
0: 2-2 to Rutenbar. The pitch hits him. Took it right on the T in his last name. So next batter is Robinette after a 10-second pause for station identification. This is the Razorback Sports Network from Lear.